0: green cards for foreign workers. H-1B visas are intended for employers to recruit high-skilled jobs that are difficult for Americans to fill. Tech companies are the biggest users.
1: Fox's Jared Halpern at the White House. A short time after the announcement from the vice president, President Trump honored leading tech figures at the White House, including the CEO of Microsoft. War Secretary Pete Hegseth says the firing squad execution of Fort Hood shooter Nidal Hassan will be live streamed. The Army announced this week the execution would take place at Fort Hood December 3rd. 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
2: 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Skylar has a rare day off, so I'll be filling in. We'll talk to a Tulsa Public Schools board member about the meetings happening this week regarding potential campus closures.
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4: Roto-Rooter presents The Raving. Once upon a midnight dreary, while I pondered weak and weary over many a quaint and curious volume of forgotten lore, while I nodded in the hushing, suddenly there came a rushing as of someone slowly flushing water across my chamber floor. Only this and nothing more. Eagerly I wished the morrow, vainly I had sought to borrow plungers to relieve my sorrow, mops to dry the soggy floor. I slowed it down and nothing more. Ankle deep in water, standing long, I stood there wheezing, panting, weeping, cursing curses that no mortal ever cursed before. As the mess was slow subsiding, my thoughts were strong to go a-riding, to dry my troubled clothes, perhaps to find a liquor store. I jumped astride my motor scooter, a big black bird screamed, Roto-Rooter!
5: And away go troubles down the drain.
4: Ah, yes, Roto-Rooter, why didn't I think of that before? 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
1: KRMG has Tulsa's most accurate and dependable five-day forecast.
2: While we keep things warm this evening, we'll be back in the mid-70s by 9 o'clock. 61 tomorrow morning, 91 tomorrow's high. Saturday 90, Sunday 90 and dry. Monday still dry, but up to 92. Tuesday 91, but rain and thunder chances late. From Fox 23, I'm Chief Meteorologist James Edelot for 96.5 KRMG, Tulsa's news, weather, and traffic.
1: Currently, it is clear, 81 degrees in Tulsa. I'm Rodney Lay on 96.5 KRMG, Tulsa's news, weather, and traffic.

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6: All right, thanks, Scott Shannon. 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It is 800-941-SEAN. You want to be a part of the program? Well, here we are. It's coming. It's 26 days from today. Former Speaker of the House, Newt Gingrich, is with us. He's written two new pieces. Last week we discussed that for the first time in his life, following politics, that he can make a case we could have a blue wave this year. He can make the case that Republicans shocked the world. The bottom line is, I'm just telling all of you, the polls have been so atrocious this year, not to pay attention to them. And wherever you are, if you make it your business in your heart, mind and soul that you're going to participate, do your part and go out and vote. We could shock the world. Historical trends and Republicans could hold the Senate, maybe hold the House. I don't know. I can make a case for both scenarios as well. Newt Gingrich put out a couple of pieces this week. One, the Schumer Senate would be a nightmare. He's not wrong. And two, Somali gangs may topple Democrats in Minnesota. We told you about Matt Towery and Insider Advantage in the poll. They had that Senate race there at a one-point race. Former Speaker of the House, Newt Gingrich, sir, how are you?
7: I'm doing great, and I think you sort of captured where we are. I have to say, though, and you know, because I wrote about this week, what's happening with Michelle Tafoya in Minnesota is very exciting. It now looks like she has a real shot at winning that Senate seat. And beyond that, the anger in Minnesota about the scale of the fraud, the level of the Somali gang violence, which has really flared up in the last few weeks, and the whole sense of how bad the Democrats have been. Even Amy Klobuchar, who's a very attractive, moderate senator by Democratic standards, liberal by our standards, people thought she was going to sweep to a victory. She's only 2 points ahead. And in the Senate race, the Democratic lieutenant governor, who's been deeply weakened by being next to Tim Wirtz for the last 8 years, she's 1 point ahead and they're big enough undecided. And I think the dynamic there, you could have a shocking Minnesota sweep, something which I think last happened for Republicans in 1978. That's how far back you have to go. And that's just another example of if there was truly a blue wave, Minnesota couldn't be in play. But the fact is Minnesota's today is absolutely in play.
6: All right. So states that normally wouldn't be in play for the Democrats are in play. And then there are some states, if you believe the polls, and I'm telling people not to believe them, states like Texas and others are closer than Republicans would like. That's almost inexplicable. I can't think of a year where that was happening.
7: I can't either. That's why I think this is really fascinating, because you have really strong cross currents. People are legitimately unhappy with the price of gasoline, the price of diesel. So they'd be inclined to send a signal to Republicans, and then they think about it. And they're so frightened by the Schumer Democrats and what the Schumer Democrats stand for, they then come back to the Republicans. And so I think it's a fascinating election year. And I think if the president will keep pounding away at it, in the end, I could be totally wrong. But I don't think Texas is going to vote for somebody like Tallarico, who, frankly, is a little bit nuts. I don't know about you, but I find the idea that God is non-binary to be so weird, that there are six different genders. This is just a guy who, you know, he's attractive, pleasant, and crazy. I think in Maine, in the end, my hunch is that Collins will win again because she knows what she's doing. She's done it for a long time. And they keep nominating, the Democrats keep nominating weird people who have done weird things. I think that all of that's sort of catching up with them. And so I think that we, you know, I'm looking forward to election night because the truth is, Sean, I don't know what's going to happen.
6: Oh, I don't think anybody ever really knows until the votes are counted. I say that all the time. There are years you feel more confident. I was pretty confident going into election day last in 24, only because I was looking and comparing early voting numbers from 2020 to 2024. And Kamala Harris was so underperforming where Joe Biden had been. Mathematically, I didn't think she had a shot. And I ended up being right in that prediction. Because they would have needed a record-breaking day of numbers in terms of Democratic turnout in heavily Democratic areas. And I watched all day in Pennsylvania and Wisconsin and Michigan and Arizona and everywhere else, and it just wasn't happening, and it wasn't materializing for her. But, you know, interesting things. I mean, there even in South Carolina, they have a pro-trans Democratic candidate, anti-gun Democratic candidate running against Darlene Graham. You got this lunatic that's running, you know, a mega church pastor that thinks it's a sin to eat meat and to use cars in Kansas. And we're told that might be a closer race than we thought it would be. And then I look in the free state of Florida and you've got a Senate candidate there that is a complete DSA candidate. And I'm like, okay, unless the state of Florida changes that dramatically in 2 years, I can't imagine in the end it turns out that way. One of the things that makes a midterm more unpredictable is the fact that turnout is the key factor. And, you know, you get 25% off the top that you can pretty reliably guess that they're not going to show up for some reason like they would in a presidential year.
7: Oh, that's exactly right. And I look around and I see where Trump is going. He is turning out the Republican base. He went to Iowa, which is a surprisingly close race this year, and ended up announcing a huge steel mill in rural Iowa, creating jobs, and got terrific coverage in the Iowa newspapers because it really was about improving the quality of life in Iowa. And I suspect that alone may be enough for us to keep the Senate seat, which looked pretty close, but now that Trump is there, he went to Nebraska, had a huge turnout. And I think what he's doing is what Harry Truman did. Remember, Truman was so far behind in September in 1948, that Gallup quit polling because they said it's just obvious he's going to lose. And then Truman just kept campaigning and kept turning out the vote. And on election day, lo and behold, the famous picture of Truman holding up the Chicago Tribune, which had a front page that said Dewey wins, because they went to press too early. And Truman, of course, came from behind in California, won re-election, one of the great campaigns in American history. Well, as Trump gets out on the stump and he's out there seeing people, and he has good messages, and frankly, people need to think about, for example, in Georgia, Ossoff is the Democrat who's going to vote for Schumer to be the leader of the Senate. Schumer is committed to impeaching Trump. He is committed to screwing up the government for 2 years. He is committed to left-wing values, including transgender males in women's sports and a whole range of other issues. And I think, if we can drive that message home, every Democratic senator voted for the largest tax increase in history. Now, that's a fact. And we just need to drive that message home again and again.
6: You know, I think the president going out there is good for getting the base out and energizing the base. And, you know, for all the people that are rightly concerned about gas prices, and I happen to be one of them, I don't like paying any more than I have to pay for anything, to be very blunt. But if you look at blue states and compare them to red states, why is it on average that people in blue states are paying 34 cents more per gallon than people in red states? And if you look at the cost of this radicalized Green New Deal and what it's going to cost everybody, okay, the cost is prohibitive to me. I mean, over 10 years, they're looking at $212, you know, trillion dollars. How do you possibly afford that as a country? And why does anybody believe that government that gave us the worst schools, that want to defund the police, open borders and abolish prisons, and every Obamacare promise is not fulfilled? Why would you put your faith, hope, trust in them anyway?
7: Well, okay, that's the key to this. You look where the Democrats really run things. New York City, Chicago, Los Angeles. These are nightmares. They have huge numbers of homeless. They have huge numbers of crime. They're killing jobs. They're driving away successful people. Why would you want that model of failure to be the model you vote for? And I think Republicans just have the nerve to keep telling the truth, keep pointing out the examples, and I think they may be very pleasantly surprised by the results on Election Day.
6: On my website, I have three specific things I put up for this audience. One, I have the stated DSA agenda, and I put it up there so people can remember, and I don't have to repeat it, you know, every half hour on this program in the hopes that people will put it in their memory bank. The second thing I put up there is what the media will never report, which is a lot of good news, and that is the success of Donald Trump in under 2 years that nobody ever talks about. The third thing I have up there are the series of five podcasts you did on how Republicans can shock the world and actually win. We're going to hear the words Fox News can now project. My question to everybody listening is, what would you like to hear after you hear those words? That Republicans hold the Senate only, that the Republicans hold the House and the Senate. What do you want to hear on the other side of that statement? Because ultimately, voters are the ones that will decide. I'm one person. I have one vote. You're one person. You have one vote. Yes, we will both vote. We'll do our part. But I'm not sure. You know, I think people do they really understand how radicalized this democratic socialist movement is? And that is the brain trust. And that is the power structure now that runs that party.
7: Well, and that is our job from now to Election Day, is to remind people your vote has a consequence. Your not voting has a consequence. And if you want Chuck Schumer and the people who want to create a very radical, big government socialist America with gigantic tax increases, vast increase in debt, and really weird social values, then you don't have to go out, just sit on your hands. But if you want to make sure that we get two more years of productive activity, that we get the economy fixed, that we keep reforming the government, and that we move towards a balanced budget, then you got to get out and you have to say to all your friends and neighbors and everybody you know around the country on Facebook or whatever method you use, they have to go vote.
6: All right, quick break. Right back. More with former Speaker of the House, Newt Gingrich. And your call's coming up, 800-941-SHAWN, if you want to be a part of the program as we continue.
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19: Tulsa's forecast: sunshine, showers, wind, and possibly all three before lunch. Don't guess. Get the latest weather updates and plan your day the smart way.
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0: All right, we continue. Former Speaker of the House, Newt Gingrich, is with us. Toll free, our number is 800-941-SHAWN if you want to join us. How do you feel that the president is doing? We've been watching him now out on the campaign trail. I think he's done five or six stops up to this point. And in Texas more recently, earlier today, to boost Ken Paxton's chances. And he's going to be going all over the country, including Alaska and South Carolina. I mean, he's going pretty much everywhere in an effort to go all out, do his part. You know, how do you feel the message is going over on the campaign trail?
1: I think he's doing his part. He is energizing the base. There's no question when you look at the size of the crowds that he, you know, he's still Donald Trump. But I have to tell you, Chris and I found ourselves last night watching Secretary of State Marco Rubio standing in front of the Acropolis and the Parthenon in Athens. And I just wrote about this as a newsletter at Gingrich 360. He gave a speech that was so good.
0: It was one of his best speeches by far ever. And by the way, it's a preview of coming attractions. All that we see unfolding that's bad in Europe is coming here if these lunatics get in office.
1: That's exactly right. But I thought that Marco did probably as good a job as anybody I've seen. It was very clear. The backdrop, of course, was like a movie set. And he was tying together Greek civilization, modern Western civilization, and the fact that this struggle, which the Greeks had with the Persians and which we have today with the Iranians, this had been going on between Western civilization and its enemies for thousands of years. But I thought in terms of really both intellectually powerful, brilliantly delivered, and with just amazing visuals, I recommend that people go on YouTube or something and actually watch it, and you'll be stunned at what a great job Secretary Rubio does.
0: Yeah, I totally agree. Speaker of the House, Newt Gingrich, you can find his writings on Newt 360. Sir, thank you for being with us. We appreciate it. 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
3: News that matters, accurate weather forecasts, and traffic that helps avoid delays. 96.5 KRMG, Tulsa's news, weather, and traffic. We are 96.5 KRMG, Tulsa's news, weather, and traffic. 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
5: I'm Carmen Roberts. The Pentagon says the December firing squad execution of the Fort Hood shooter will be live streamed. Nadal Hassan was convicted of killing 13 people in 2009.
6: Hassan, who was an Army psychiatrist at the time, said the shooting was an attempt to prevent soldiers from deploying to Afghanistan to kill Muslims.
5: Fox's Jared Halperin. Hurricane Isaias strengthens into a dangerous Category 2 storm with 100-mile-an-hour winds ahead of landfall Friday night along the Gulf Coast.
7: Don't panic. Prepare.
5: Escambia County, Florida Sheriff Chip Simmons tells Fox News,
7: "We've been through this before. It's going to be tough. It's going to be crappy weather, but we'll be okay."
5: And the storm is expected to make landfall around 11 p.m. Eastern. 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
8: Here's traffic.
3: From sudden slowdowns on 75 to construction squeezing lanes on I-44, Chase Thompson and John Philbeck keep you one step ahead.
9: Northbound 75, you're going to want to scoot over to the left to get around this activity.
10: It's pretty much spread across all those northbound lanes. It happened there in the center.
3: They're watching the roads so you can keep moving and get to work and back home on time. Stay informed with 96.5 KRMG, Tulsa's traffic station.
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21: We'll keep things mostly sunny right on through the weekend into early next week, and it's going to be hot. 61 tomorrow morning, but 91 for the high. Near 90 Saturday and Sunday. Monday all the way up to 92, thankfully a little breezy. 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
20: It is clear and 81 degrees in Tulsa. I'm Rodney Lane on 96.5 KRMG, Tulsa's news, weather, and traffic.

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1: All right, 25 now till the top of the hour, 800-941-SEAN. 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We're all thinking about it. 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There's no time to cook, and usually most people they go to is frozen waffles or cereal. If you go down the cereal aisle of your local grocery store and you look at, you know, these big brand names that you're so used to hearing about, and you look at the ingredients, they're packed with sugar and garbage and processed crap and artificial colors and flavors. No, there is a healthier option. It may be in the health food aisle at your local grocery store, maybe in the cereal aisle, I don't know. Anyway, that's where Grainberry cereal comes in. The best part is it tastes great. It's good for you. And they have this awesome component that they've added to this cereal. It's Onyx sorghum, which helps to slow down sugar absorption. In other words, you get a healthy breakfast, but you don't get that rush that you'll get with other cereals that are out there. And healthier does not mean you're giving up great taste. Grainberry comes in six delicious varieties: honey nut, apple cinnamon, cinnamon frosted. And there's something for everybody. Now, Peter Harris, his family, they are dedicated to putting healthy options on your kitchen table. And they also support No Kid Hungry, Feeding America, so you can feel good, eat good, and do good all at the same time. They also have the best pasta sauce in the world. Linda, what is it called?
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1: That's right. So look for Grainberry cereal at your local supermarket. 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And look for Silver Palette Pasta Sauce, as Linda says, even though nobody else in the world says it like that. Anyway, the official foods of the Sean Hannity Show. Let me go to the speech that former Speaker of the House Newt Gingrich was talking about in the last half hour, and that is our Secretary of State, Marco Rubio, in Europe, talking about Western civilization and how it's at a crossroads. And he took it straight to them. I think it was maybe one of, if not the best speech he's ever given. Listen.
3: Over time, we in the West came to feel ashamed of the very things that made us exceptional. We felt embarrassed that our achievements set us apart from the rest of the world. Our prosperity somehow became a source of guilt. We no longer believed we deserved and had earned our greatness. The word nationalism became a dirty word. And so we tore down our monuments, we condemned our own history, and in too many places we taught our children to be ashamed of the countries they would inherit. In the process, we opened our borders and outsourced our industry and allowed our militaries to wither and to decay. And with every passing year, we seemed to outsource more of our sovereignty, transferring our decisions to global bureaucracies far beyond the reach of our control. And now, today, we find ourselves at a crossroads. Because the next decade and the decisions we make will write the story of the next century. The course we take will determine whether the West maintains its place at the head of the world or resigns itself to a future of atrophy and servitude and decline. We will either choose to act now or lose the choice to act at all. Under President Trump, the United States has made its choice. We choose the unapologetic pursuit of national power, to take back control of our critical supply chains, to reindustrialize our economy, to rebuild our defense, to fight for dominance of the technologies and industries of the future. We choose to reach for new frontiers in advanced manufacturing and superintelligence, in drones, weapons, and warfare, in chips, minerals, cyber, and every other domain of human possibility, to unleash our energy, to rebuild our factories, to return our astronauts to the moon, and launch a new age of exploration in space.
1: That was Secretary of State Marco Rubio. Exactly the things that we have been saying on this program about Western Europe. They have given up their commitment to national security and defense. Both they're doing it individually as countries. They are doing it as a continent collectively. It's sad to watch. Our NATO allies were feckless and had no moral compass to the issue of Iran. They didn't have the moral clarity to understand it is dangerous for the entire world to have a nuclear armed Iran, especially with Operation Epic Fury. We learned that their ballistic missile range, we had underestimated their range like we often do. and they can even hit with their missiles places like Paris and London. And if they had a nuclear warhead to put on that ballistic missile, it would be an unmitigated disaster. They've also adopted climate alarmism, and they've wasted trillions and trillions of dollars. Radical socialism, it's all over, rampant all throughout Europe, especially Western Europe. They are paying a very dear price for both of these policies. And last and not least, and maybe more importantly, is they have illegal, unfettered immigration, no assimilation. And I never thought I'd see no-go zones in Great Britain or, I'm sorry, in France or other parts of Europe or Sharia courts in Great Britain where there's like 100 of them. I mean, it's absolute madness and insanity. All right, 800-941-SHAWN if you want to be a part of the program. Let's get to Bill. He's in my free state of Florida. Bill, how are you? Glad you called, sir.
4: Hi, Sean. Thanks for having me on your show. I got two items that I think will add in the Republican vote, and they're not necessarily addressed to the base. First, we need to flood TikTok, YouTube, Facebook with the videos of the French student riots. And they need to be captioned with a reminder to our young voters that in the past few elections, the French voters elected left-leaning liberals. And here we are, just a few short years later, their government is falling apart. The same thing could happen in the U.S. if our young voters insist on voting for left-leaning and DSA candidates. We need to remind them this could be their fate.
1: Well, I, if Kamala Harris had won and continued the open borders policy of Joe Biden, I don't think we'd ever be able to stop what we see unfolding in Europe. The New York Post had a really interesting piece out today, and it says the headline is, France's riots are no ordinary protests. They're an intifada in the heart of Europe. And they talk about firefighters engulfed in flames as this mob is watching and laughing and a teacher doused in gasoline, you know, and these thugs, you know, literally happy watching a school burn to the ground. A woman's face set ablaze by this mass criminal murderer with a makeshift flamethrower. Two dozen schools burned, ransacked, cars flipped over. Look, it's very reminiscent to me of the peaceful protests, or mostly peaceful protests, in the summer of 2020. And Democrats, just lied to us and said this is a good thing. They're mostly peaceful. And we had 574 of them. And we have dozens of dead Americans, thousands of injured cops, billions in property damage. But they only cared about January 6th, not all the other riots. And you know, America just went on to elect Joe Biden and Kamala Harris. It's insane. But you're absolutely right. If you want France to be your future, take a good look at what's going on there, because that is a preview of coming attractions if the radicals get in power. Well said.
4: You can help me with President Trump needs to immediately issue an executive order suspending the shipment of U.S. refined oil, gas and diesel to foreign countries. Currently, the U.S. companies are sending U.S. production overseas where gas is selling at $8 a gallon.
1: Well, if they can make money, why not? We now have an abundance of energy that we are producing here. We are energy self-sufficient and we have a surplus. And I'd like to see our oil companies and the people that work in the oil industry, the gas industry, do as well as they possibly can. Anyway, Bill, appreciate you. 800-941-SHAWN. Margaret in Alabama. Margaret, how are you? Glad you called.
5: I'm fabulous, thank you. But so my own.
1: Well, you don't sound like you're from Alabama, I'll tell you that.
5: I'm not. I'm British.
1: Really? She's British. I never would have known. Linda, did you hear a British accent or an Alabama accent?
2: I love her accent. I just got back from England. God bless you poor people over there.
1: No, I love a English accent also. Anyway, glad you called, Margaret. Thanks for checking in.
5: I tell you what it is. I did hear you on Wednesday, and I was rather shocked to call because the people in towns, etc., in the UK, people here don't realize that all the industry's gone for one thing, but all the towns are empty. There's no shops. There's Turkish barbers and secondhand shops. Now, I have a sister who lives about an hour outside Frankfurt. I was in the UK in September. I was in Europe after that. It's all over. It's dangerous. It's so frightening that people here can understand that they have been invaded. They're not being invaded. They've been invaded. And they are going to have to do something drastic. We have President Trump here, and I'm an American citizen, and I'm proud to say that. But in Europe, if you want, it's true. What everything you're saying is 100% true. If you don't realize that this is an invasion, then I don't know what you're seeing.
1: Well, it's an invasion, and it was the most preventable national security disaster in American history. Unless Great Britain and the rest of Europe wakes up to this unfettered, illegal immigration, they don't force assimilation. I don't think there's going to be any hope for the continent of Europe. I think it is disintegrating in many ways before our eyes, as I expressed, for all the reasons I've given, and I stand by it. I don't like to see it. I think it was an inflection point when most of Europe would not stand with us to stand against a nuclear-armed Iran, the number one state sponsor of terror. They themselves will be at risk way more than the U.S., ballistic missile ranges that could hit London and Paris are very, very scary to me. The fact that they had so much enriched uranium that in a week could be turned into weapons grade uranium, which is bomb grade uranium, is in a week that, I mean, it's so frightening to me. And all we got was grief from even our NATO allies. They don't have any moral compass or any desire to take on radical Islamists. And we see what's happening. You know, did you ever think in Great Britain they'd have nearly, 100 Sharia courts? I never thought I'd see that.
5: I would like to say to you, I've worked in Saudi Arabia, in Dharan, in Saudi Arabia.
1: Yeah.
5: And if you go there and you work there, if you did anything like these people are doing here, you'd be out of that country quicker than you could draw breath.
1: That's correct. I think it's important. I think if you believe in liberty and freedom, which is the lifeblood, I believe, of Western civilization, I find that radical Islam is incompatible with liberty, with freedom, with our constitutional order. I think it was at odds with Western European values up until, say, the last decade. And at this point, you know, you said somebody would have to do something drastic. I think you'd have to say those that don't assimilate out and get rid of people that entered your countries illegally. Margaret, God bless you. It is a preview of coming attractions for America if we don't pay attention. Back to our phones. Minnesota, Jay on the Sean Hannity Show. What's up, Jay? How are you?
6: Hey, thanks for taking my call, Sean. Say, I was just going to speak to the Somalian violence here in Minnesota. I live pretty close to the Mall of America, the city of Bloomington, where I grew up. Not a surprise that is really happening. The violence that had happened during the week from the Somalian gangs have just been off the hook. In fact, on Friday before, they shot up a homecoming at one of our elite high schools and shot two people, Somalians that they didn't catch, but they identified by camera. They know that there will be no consequences once they are caught. So it's really become a big thing here. Not to say that there's not good ones, because I've worked with good ones. I know some, but this has really gotten out of hand.
1: Well, it's getting out of hand. And, you know, for Michelle Tafoya to be within a point in the race for the U.S. Senate, and you have a close race for governor there, I think is very revealing and very telling. That the people of Minnesota, you know, are shocked not only at the scandal and the magnitude of it, but the cover-up aspect of it and the nonchalant not caring of every elected official in that state. And I think the only way to change it is to get rid of them. Who knows? Maybe Michelle can shock the world and we'll know all of this in 27 days from now, 26 days from now. Anyway, appreciate the call, 800-941-SEAN, if you want to be a part of the program, CozyEarth.com. 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
1: Investment plan, which would benefit every single person in Alaska. We'll check in with the gubernatorial candidate coming up. You also have Dan Sullivan running for re-election against the phony Dan Sullivan and against the radical leftist. Alaska is going to be a very, very important state in so many different ways. We'll talk about that on the other side. We'll get to more of your calls coming up as well. 800-941-SEAN if you want to be a part of the program as we continue.
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8: The Gulf in the crosshairs. I'm Lisa Lacerra, Fox News. Hurricane Isaias, now a Category 2 storm. Winds now at 100 miles per hour. The first Atlantic storm of the season, expected to bring strong winds, heavy rains, and potentially life-threatening storm surge to the Florida Panhandle, southern Alabama, and southern Mississippi.
9: Landfall is anticipated to be Friday night, 9 p.m. till midnight, with that storm surge up to 7 feet. Excessive rain that could count up to 15 inches in isolated spots. And you can look at wind gusts at the surface north of 100 miles per hour, leading to widespread power outages. With all of this, we have evacuations that are underway in areas of Alabama, in Florida.
8: Fox Weather, Steve Bender. Heavy rain with a risk of flooding possible into the weekend as far inland as the Tennessee Valley. Some New Yorkers expressing outrage after a shooting involving ICE agents this afternoon.
10: In a post on X, ICE said during targeted enforcement in the Bronx, a man they said was an undocumented alien with multiple charges was shot by an agent. It happened in the Marble Hill neighborhood. The man was taken to a hospital, but Erica Riley, who lives in the area, wondered why heavily armed agents were there.
11: Is this a military coup, or is this like Beirut? Like, why do you have an AK-47 on this street? Why does it make sense to you with that high school over there that you're running around with guns?
10: New York City Mayor Zoran Mamdani, also on X, called it an unconscionably serious situation, calling for ICE to be out of neighborhoods, adding the phrase, abolish ICE, at the end.
8: Fox's Grinnell Scott. New York Governor Kathy Hochul said in a social media post that she had been briefed on the shooting. The FBI has seized scanning and other tools it says were used by a group of hackers associated with the Chinese government and is believed to be responsible for disrupting cyber operations in the U.S. and abroad. 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
6: Temps cool down in the 70s, but it may not happen until after 8 o'clock. It's been that warm today. Tomorrow, right back up to 91. 90 on Saturday and Sunday. Monday and Tuesday, low 90s. A couple of showers could return by late Tuesday. From Fox 23, I'm Chief Meteorologist James Edelot for 96.5 KRMG, Tulsa's news, weather, and traffic.
5: It is clear, 78 degrees in Tulsa. I'm Rodney Lay on 96.5 KRMG, Tulsa's news, weather, and traffic.

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7: 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It's 800-941-SEAN if you want to be a part of the program. Look, one of the pivotal, most important states that is becoming very clear in this election is the great state of Alaska. I think everybody knows by now that I love the state of Alaska. I love people that live off the grid. I love, you know, life below zero, deadliest catch, all these people. I just admire people that are rugged individualists. I love the fact that Alaska has, they don't have a, not only do they not have a state income tax, but because they have such vast wealth in terms of natural resources, that every Alaska resident gets a check from the government based on, you know, the sales of their natural resources in any given year. I don't like Alaska's the way they have a voting system there. I don't like in the race for Senate that Dan Sullivan has to run against a phony Dan Sullivan. I don't like ranked choice voting that takes place there either. By all quote polls, not that I trust them. They have both the gubernatorial race and the senatorial race as a toss-up, which concerns me. And I look at all that the president has done, you know, just in this recent term, less than 2 years for Alaska. He has opened up, you know, more areas for liquefied natural gas and oil and rare earth minerals and things like that. Now the president is poised to announce $54 billion for Alaska in a liquefied natural gas investment plan, LNG. And anyway, there is a decades-long pursuit of a North Slope natural gas pipeline, and it now may be hitting the tipping point. And the president could announce as soon as today, I heard, a plan directing approximately $54 billion from South Korea's Strategic Investment Fund towards Alaskan liquefied natural gas. That would be a huge benefit for the people of Alaska. And I know that our next guest, in fact, who's running for governor, supports this plan. I know that Dan Sullivan supports this plan as well. Joining us now is the Republican gubernatorial candidate, Bernadette Wilson, is with us. Bernadette, glad you could be with us. Thank you for joining us.
8: Hello. Thank you for having me today.
7: Okay. Tell us about this $54 billion plan. What would that do for the people of Alaska?
8: Yeah, $54 billion in a gas line that Alaska has been trying to build, a gas line that we've been talking about for 40 years. The president, once again, of course, stepping up for Alaska, delivering in a very big way. They say that construction is expected to start in January. Completion will be done in roughly 3 years and ready for exports in 5 years. You know, people look at Alaska and they know that we have this vast wealth of resources, oil, minerals. But what surprises a lot of people is to know that Alaska has one of the highest costs of energy in the country. Because for so long, even though we have those resources, we've been completely locked up. The Biden administration issued more than 70 sanctions against Alaska. The Biden administration issued more sanctions against the state of Alaska than they did the country of Iran. It's driven the cost of energy up in Alaska. So this gas line that we have tried for 40 years to get online now is poised to be a huge driver in reducing the cost of energy for Alaska. The good paying jobs that it will bring in, thousands of good paying jobs it will bring that are desperately needed to the Alaska economy. And then, of course, it positions Alaska on the world economic stage to have the conversation that Alaska really and truly has the ability to power the rest of the country. We have the ability to be the front runner on the world stage when it comes to the conversation of oil. The country, the United States of America, does not need any foreign oil. You know, we talk about American oil on Alaskan soil. We're very proud of that here at home. We're very, very proud to have a president who has been so such a staunch defender of Alaska and really has gone to bat for this state. I mean, under this administration, we've seen record lease sales. The state of Alaska secured a 70-30 revenue split with the federal government. Historic. Congressman Begich very much led that effort. Of course, you know, you mentioned we've got Senator Sullivan there. So we've had this incredible trifecta going on in Alaska with Senator Sullivan, Congressman Begich, Governor Dunleavy, and then, of course, the president up at the top. Now you've got November 3rd looming. And the question really for Alaska is, keep this going. How do you make sure that this doesn't get screwed up? Because you take any piece of that puzzle away and the whole thing goes to hell.
7: Can you explain this ranked choice voting insanity that Alaska has? I don't understand it.
8: Yes. So we have an open primary system in August, regardless of political party. The top four move on to the general election. So when Alaskans go in to vote, they'll receive their ballot. It will have four names on it, not two. You'll have bubbles for your first, second, third, and fourth choice. If no candidate reaches 50% plus one, when we look at just the first choice of votes, then the candidate with the lowest amount of votes gets eliminated. For the people who voted for that candidate, the candidate that got eliminated, we will not now go back to those ballots and we will say, okay, who's your second choice? We will take those votes. We will recalculate them back in. And then we will ask ourselves, now does anybody get 50% plus one? We will keep going through that iteration of counting in these different, what we call rounds, until someone secures 50% plus one of the vote. It is disenfranchising to voters. To say that it is confusing is an understatement. It is a convoluted mess here at home on the ground. We are encouraging voters, repeal the mess, vote yes on November 3rd. Hopefully this is the last time that we have to go through this disaster of an election system.
7: So this is the one opportunity Alaskans will have to get rid of ranked choice voting.
8: Yes, you are correct. Once it goes to the people, we will see which direction this goes. Now, Sean, you'll remember Alaskans voted on this a couple years ago. It was millions and millions and millions of outside money, very little, just a couple few hundred thousand on the conservative side to get rid of this. What was interesting is despite the huge disparity in finances, Alaskans voted to keep ranked choice voting, but it was only 700 votes. So we only needed to flip 350 votes. Out of those 350 votes that we needed to have, there were several people who said, well, I don't like ranked choice voting. I voted no. No, I don't like it. There was a lot of confusion. We had to really work this time to let people know you're voting yes to say no. So as if the system isn't confusing in and of itself, now the process to get rid of the system is also confusing.
7: Is that done by design in your view?
8: I think so, yes. I absolutely do. We all know that it's easier to get people to vote no. When you talk to people, if you like ranked choice voting, they instantly say no. It goes against the very grain of their being to say, I don't like ranked choice voting. Yes, those two things just don't go together. It does. It creates a lot of confusion. It is not clear for voters. It was a struggle last time. I think there were so many people afterwards who said, how do we still have this? Everybody I know voted no. It was like, well, everybody should have voted yes. So I think we feel a little bit more optimistic this time. I'm optimistic. I hope that Alaskans do it. If they don't repeal it, then unfortunately, the hands of the incoming administration, the governor, are tied because it will have been done via ballot measure. So there's nothing that the governor could do about it in the immediate future. It could always go back to a ballot measure again, or after it sits for a couple years. I can tell you, Sean, under my administration, if this does not get repealed in November, we will wait out the clock. We will let it sit the time that it's got to sit. And then we will most certainly be introducing legislation to get rid of it.
7: And you'd be able to do it legislatively?
8: Yes, you can introduce legislation, but there is a waiting period once it's gone to the voters.
7: Got it. What about this fake Dan Sullivan? What are your thoughts on that?
8: Oh, the Dan J. Sullivan. You know, this is a direct effect of what has gone on with ranked choice voting. The Democrats knew that they could not be Dan S. Sullivan, the real Dan Sullivan, the Superman Sullivan. They knew that they could not beat him on merit. They know that he's delivered for Alaska. They know that he has been had such a huge impact, not just for the state, but for the country. They know that the power of the Senate, who has control of the Senate, rests right now with Alaska. They saw that ahead of time. They got incredibly sneaky, went and found, of course, the Dan J. Sullivan, who is a total phony, a complete fake. And they're hoping that if they can just peel off, you know, 2%, 3% of voters that are confused, that aren't paying attention to that middle initial, maybe they're not paying attention to the fact that under the real Dan, it will say incumbent. And so they're hoping that they will get just enough people confused that it will snatch that victory away from Dan Sullivan. And again, the only reason he's even on the ballot is because top four go on. Obviously, if we had a traditional primary and it was only top two, these antics would never have worked. But with ranked choice, you open up to all of this kind of malpractice, let's say. But it really shows you, for the Democrats who, you know, like to claim that, you know, Dan has done this and he's done that, and all the smear campaign that's going on, all of the lies that are going on, it really shows that even they know that's not true, because you wouldn't have needed a phony. You would have gone and you would have gone after Dan and his record, and you would have beat him on his own merit. They can't do it. They can't do it. They know that he's a critical piece of this puzzle. And so this is what they've resorted to. I will say this, though. I don't doubt that at the end of the day, Alaskans are going to see through it. They see what is happening. You know, we had the vice president here last week. That was earlier this week. That was Monday of this week that the vice president was here. President Donald Trump they made the announcement a little bit earlier today that the president will be here this coming Tuesday, October 13th, rallying for the senator. And so we are seeing a lot of people realize, oh my goodness, they're trying to dupe us. And I very much trust that Alaskans are not going to let that happen. We're not going to let control of the Senate fall to the Democrats. We're not going to let our governor's seat fall to the extreme Democrats. It will not happen on our watch.
7: Well, I really wish you the best. I think the people of Alaska will really benefit if you become their governor. And if Dan Sullivan remains a U.S. senator, the president has devoted a lot of time and attention to Alaska, I think more than any president in the modern era. And this $54 billion deal is just the latest example of how he believes in our nation's resources. I love the fact that you don't have an income tax. I love the fact that Alaska also, you know, gives checks to full-time residents that live there as a result of sharing in the natural resources of that great state of yours. A little cold for my taste. However, it's an incredibly beautiful place with really amazing people. And I am fascinated with the people that live in Alaska, that live off the grid, people on Deadliest Catch is one of my favorite shows, Life Below Zero. I love it all and admire the people up there a lot. And I'm hoping that they pay very close attention to your race and Dan Sullivan's race. Bernadette Wilson, we wish you the best. We appreciate you being with us.
8: Thank you. It's great to be with you.
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14: 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Get traffic updates that actually help.
15: Crash working right now, southbound direction of Highway 75.
14: We are 96.5 KRMG, Tulsa's traffic station.

0: All right, to our busy phones we go. Pennsylvania, the Commonwealth. Boyd is on the Sean Hannity Show. Boyd, how are you? Glad you called, sir.
1: Hey, I'm doing good, Sean. Thanks for taking my call. I got a request from you. I need some help. I've got four younger girls that are voting age that I'm trying to convince to still vote Republican, but it's a hard task doing anymore since the cost of everything is going up, just like it was with Biden and everything, especially with the price of gas. I explained to them that, yes, it's because of the Iraq war and everything else, but they're having a hard time with it. I explained to them that everything is controlled, really, like through the Strait of Hormuz. It's controlling our oil and everything else.
0: Well, why is it that in blue states, the average cost of a gallon of gasoline is 34% higher? Asking this, how is it that median household income is up to its highest level ever? How is it that minorities in America now have the lowest poverty rate in history? Because those are all facts. And explain, if Democrats are elected, how they think their Green New Deal is going to impact the amount of money they pay in taxes. Remember, Democrats want higher gas prices. Now, I just gave you the best arguments I can. And I will tell you this. Iran is coming to an end. The conflict will come to an end. When it does, gas prices will drop. All right. I hope that's helpful to you. All right. Quick break. We'll come right back. We'll hit the phone some more. 800-941-SEAN if you want to be a part of the program as we continue.
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6: Fox News, I'm Tom Rigotti. Communities along the Gulf Coast are bracing for Hurricane Isaias. Fox Weather's Steve Bender reports.
7: Likely will continue to strengthen on approach. Landfall is anticipated to be Friday night, 9 p.m. till midnight. With that, storm surge up to 7 feet. Excessive rain that could count up to 15 inches in isolated spots. And you could look at wind gusts at the surface north of 100 miles per hour, leading to widespread power outages.
6: A man has been wounded in New York City, shot by ICE agents in the Bronx. Marcelo Deza tells reporters he heard the gunshots and neighbors told him immigration enforcement was involved.
8: Then I saw the police coming around, which I knew something, you know, happened, everything, but I didn't know it was ICE.
6: Agents say they were attempting to arrest a person from the Dominican Republic who had a prior arrest conviction. The man was taken to a hospital, condition unknown. America's listening to Fox News.
2: In Tulsa, weather. Sometimes it explodes. Warm sunshine, gusty winds, and then severe storms race across Green Country. When severe weather warnings are issued, you'll hear the KRMG Storm Center tones. 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
1: Well, to keep things warm this evening, we'll be back in the mid-70s by 9 o'clock. 61 tomorrow morning, 91 tomorrow's high. Saturday 90, Sunday 90 and dry. Monday still dry, but up to 92. Tuesday 91, but rain and thunder chances late. From Fox 23, I'm Chief Meteorologist James Edelott for 96.5 KRMG, Tulsa's news, weather, and traffic.
0: Clear and 75 degrees in Tulsa. I'm Rodney Lay on 96.5 KRMG, Tulsa's news, weather, and traffic.

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1: All right, 25 now till the top of the hour, 800-941-SEAN. Our number, if you want to be a part of the program, you've heard me talking about the 6-hour P365. Now, it is the number one selling concealed carry pistol in America. Now, we have states all across the country who are not in support of the Second Amendment. Gun control is happening in more places than you think. And Democratic-run states are moving to enact more and more gun laws. By the way, there's a Senate candidate running against Darlene Graham in South Carolina, blaming guns. She's anti-Second Amendment. It's unbelievable. Anyway, don't get caught on the wrong side of a state regulation, whether a neighboring state or something could be coming to your state soon. Act now before it's too late. Look what's happened in places like Virginia, Colorado. So you want to stay ahead of Democrats and keep you and your family safe and secure, and have the ability to defend yourself before that right may be taken away. Anyway, go to 6hour.com/Hannity right now. You'll get a discount only for my listeners, and you'll get to find a dealer near you. Linda likes to start every day by trying to get me aggravated and annoyed. But, you know, two can play this game. And Linda's not that hard to annoy either. Linda thinks she's right about, you think you're right about everything, right?
2: My mouth is moving. I'm usually correct, yes.
1: If my mouth is moving, I'm usually correct. And if my mouth is moving, am I not correct?
2: We weren't talking about you. Not everything's about you, Sean.
1: Oh, okay. I think there's something I found today that you're going to find very interesting and you're going to like.
2: Mm-hmm.
1: Don't you like my voice today? It sounds great.
2: I'm like, are you doing your best in me more? Like, what is going on today? And it's like, weird, too, because it was like at 3 o'clock, it was a little bit more open, and then 4 o'clock, it was a little quiet.
1: It opens and closes based even in a break. It's ridiculous. I don't know why. But I'm not, you know, I don't want to go off the air if I can avoid it, so I might as well be.
2: I know. I really can't take the like, onset of emails about you dying again. So if you could just talk, even though you sound like Demi Moore.
1: I can give you my day yesterday. I emcee the event for the 30th year at Fox. That was the start of my day. Well,
2: I know,
1: actually,
2: you prepared so long for that, too. I mean, you were like, you were at it.
1: Okay, and I did Fox and Friends twice this week, so I was up early.
2: I hear you're pretty tight with that crew.
1: I am very tight. I did this radio program. Then I did Stephen A's podcast. Then I did TV.
2: Stephen A made Mediaite, bro.
1: He's like, is there one thing? Of course,
2: you gave Obama props. It was such an embarrassing moment. You can't give him props.
1: What props did I give him?
2: He's a very good father. I'm like, what are you talking about?
1: No, because he would call me and say, is there anything you could say good about Obama?
2: No.
1: I said, I guess he's a good father. You'll be very happy to hear, and this was on page 6 today, that Jimmy Kimmel's time at Disney is drawing to a close. Page 6 reporting that the late night host is now expected to end his show in May of next year after 20.
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2: I'm not surprised at all.
1: Okay. For example, he'd seldom appear on shows like Good Morning America or The View because we're told he doesn't, quote, want to be a shill. When he does, he's a complete a-hole, according to what page 6 says in the New York Post. The insider said Kimmel expects Disney shows to prop up the stuff, but he would never reciprocate. And another source noted that he seldom invites New York talent when he does a show in Brooklyn every year. He's unmanageable, said another source. Other insiders push back and, you know, saying Kimmel has welcomed 66 Synergy guests since October of last year. Oh, very nice of him. Could it maybe have to do with the fact that his show's not funny? Which, by the way, for a comedian is like the worst thing in the world. I don't know if you know this, in Iowa at a city council meeting, they opened it up with a prayer to Satan.
2: Oh, I know all about it. I put a very lovely tweet out about that.
1: Quote, I don't even like to say the words because it's so dark, but I think people need to know. Let us pray, dear dark father, quote, hail Satan. How sick and dark and evil is that?
2: We actually have it, Sean. We should play it.
1: Play it.
4: It's 5:30. Calling this meeting to order. We will start with the invocation and the pledge. So those that would like to participate in the invocation, please stand.
5: Thank you, Mayor, Council. Let us pray. Dear dark father, let us stand now unbowed and unfettered by arcane doctrines born of fearful minds in darkened times. Let us embrace the Luciferian impulse to eat of the tree of knowledge and dissipate our blissful and comforting delusions of old. Let us demand that individuals be judged for their concrete actions, not their fealty to arbitrary social norms and illusory categorizations. Let us reason our solutions with agnosticism in all things, holding fast only to that which is demonstrably true. Let us stand firm against any and all arbitrary authority that threatens the personal sovereignty of one or all. That which will not bend must break, and that which can be destroyed by truth should never be spared its demise. It is done. Hail Satan.

0: All right. Does it get any darker or sicker or more evil than that?
1: Yes, it does. Look at France. Look at England. Look at people that are out protesting and cheering on October 7th. We are surrounded in this spiritual warfare all around us. We got a sick problem going on. I'll tell you what, you're lucky I'm not on that council. I would have gone right up and took care of him the old-fashioned way.
0: Donald Trump caught a thin spot of his hair on the Jumbotron at this rally yesterday. This is not good news. Now I'm depressed, he said. I said, I look sharp tonight. Then I looked at myself from the back. This is not good. Why didn't you tell me? He said. He's so funny. People just understood that. Mamdani booed, berated by anti-Israel protesters. Shame on you. Rosie O'Donnell suggesting Elon Musk is doing something in November with satellites. I think she's nuts. Absolutely nuts. Oh, and Mamdani on October 7th made quite the statement having dinner at the only Palestinian restaurant on the Upper West Side of New York City. Wow. Goodbye, New York. I will not miss you.
1: So wait, can I speak to that for a minute? Because we didn't hit that yesterday, and I'm glad we didn't, because he doesn't really deserve a voice ever. I'm sad that he has one now. But him and his wife are anti-Semites. They hate the Jewish people. They want to destroy everything that there is. And right after October 7th happened, he was out there stumping and giving disgusting speeches and cheering on Hamas. He loves that we have the call to prayer five times a day all around New York. We actually have a cut of him that we did not play yesterday that dovetails perfectly into the fact that he goes there. They had those fake protesters saying that they were upset that he was with the Jewish people to mourn October 7th. And then he goes to the only Palestinian restaurant in New York. Like, what a crock.
0: Old things are crock. Everything about
2: it. Who is ready for Palestinian freedom? Who is ready for the end of apartheid? The support for the Israeli government is something that has developed from the first moment that someone even thinks about politics in this country. We have to combat it at the same level. Not on our time!
3: Not on our time!
2: Not on our time!
3: Not on our time!
0: Unbelievable.
1: And that's right before October 7th. That's like a year before.
0: A Texas mom, and I predicted this was going to happen, copycat cases, there's now been a number of them, accused of stabbing her husband and two young kids, was suffering from postpartum depression, according to a report. Then the mother of the six-year-old that shot his teacher and then told the cops F-U, B-word, blamed the incident on ADHD.
4: What's your piece of meat?
5: Stop.
6: All right, let's leave it go.
4: I came down the hall. She had blood.
7: Where is the weapon?
4: It's on the floor. It's over there. Stop. That's not you. That's not how we see each other.
8: How old is he?
4: My mom had
8: 6 years old.
4: Yes. I stole that from my mom.
9: What can you tell us specifically about your son's disability?
10: He has ADHD. Some are able to have it at a very mild rate, but he's off the wall, doesn't sit still ever.
9: Had your son ever spoken like about hurting the teacher, or was there anything like any angst that he had against her?
10: No, he actually really liked her. I will say that week he did come home and he was talking, you know, a lot about how he felt like he was being ignored. So he would come home and, Mom, I don't think that she was listening to me. I didn't like that. And then actually he ended up getting suspended the next day because he was in class. He was trying to tell her something. And she asked him to go sit back down. He threw his arms up. He said, fine. And when he threw his arms up, he knocked her phone out of her hand on accident. And he got suspended for that.
0: Unbelievable times we're living in. Anyway, you don't think this election is important? It's important. Back to our busy phones. Frank is in Texas. God bless Texas. Frank, how are you? Glad you called, sir.
11: I'm alive and kicking, not pushing up daisies right now, Tom. Hey, you asked about the what can Republicans do to get things out there. I'm a bit disappointed with the Republican Party because they don't really support their candidates very much. What they need to do is really educate the public from what the past 8, even 12 years has been like with Democrats in power. And if they were to run commercials or, and you had one caller say, overload TikTok and Snapchat and all those things, showing what has been going on and comparing and contrasting Democrats and Republicans, really showing that, the violence and all that, I think we'd have a better shot. But overall, they don't support their candidates as well as Democrats.
0: Well, they are. There is a great behind the scenes get out the vote effort that is very real. The one they used in 2024. I know that's going on. I also know that they are spending a lot of time, energy, money, effort in supporting candidates with ad campaigns. And I think they're going to continue to do that now through election. They have had the biggest buy they've ever had on social media platforms, like many of the ones you mentioned. I'm not on there enough to comment that I've seen it, but I know they're targeting those areas and those audiences as well. But yeah, I mean, one advantage Republicans have this year is they have money, which they almost never have an advantage in. And so we'll watch closely. But good advice. Appreciate it, Frank. Brian in New Jersey. Brian, what's up? Glad you called.
5: Hello, Sean. How you doing?
0: I'm good. Says you don't like me and you want to disagree with me. What's up?
5: Well, that first part's wrong.
0: You do like me, but you want to disagree with me.
5: Yes.
0: Okay. What's up?
5: I just want to take you back to where you lived head-free for so long, or rent-free, 2014. President Barack Obama says that what Donald Trump said the other day. How would Sean Hannity feel about the missile Los Angeles?
0: You know, this came up with Stephen A. Smith when I did his podcast yesterday, and I gave him the answer. And I think the media and the New York Post agrees with me on this. I think the media purposely took a lot of this out of context. He was saying that if we didn't stop Iran from becoming a nuclear power. This is what I took out of it. If we didn't stop that, then, okay, well, they're just going to take out Los Angeles and San Francisco. In other words, he was defending the decision to stop Iran from getting nuclear weapons. But liberals like to take things out of context.
5: So with that being said, 2028, a liberal becomes president, and he says something. Is Sean Hannity going to say, you know what? We're taking this out of context. That's not what he meant. This is what he meant.
0: Well, I think it was in context, and I think it was very clear. I just think people that don't like Donald Trump wanted to turn it into something it wasn't.
5: Do you think that a president, a sitting president, should have said that?
0: I think that anybody that didn't have the moral clarity to prevent Iran from getting nuclear weapons is naive and dumb and doesn't realize that that would be a real clear present danger, not only for the U.S., but for Europe and everywhere else. And if you think the Strait of Hormuz is bad now, imagine them if they had nuclear weapons. And the whole region would be in a dire position. You know, there's not one country that's not happy that they're never going to get a nuclear weapon. Anyway, my friend, appreciate it. 800-941-SEAN if you want to be a part of the program. All right, so 3 years ago yesterday, October 7, 2023, we all know what happened in Israel. The equivalent of 40,000 dead Americans in a day compared our population size to theirs. Well, can you imagine this? There's an Israeli firefighter. His name is Danny. And this is the nightmare. He spent his life, devoted his life to saving lives. And no parent should ever have to endure this, because as these terrorists attacked his community, his daughter and son-in-law, they were trapped inside their home. Their home was burning to the ground on that horrific day. There was nothing that he, at that point, could do to save them. This man had dedicated his entire life to rescuing others. He's living through the most unimaginable grief and pain, and even in that moment, he stepped forward to help evacuate survivors and care for his shattered community. And today, like so many thousands of Israelis, they are continuing to rebuild. So many people need basic, bare humanitarian assistance, and that's where our partnership with the International Fellowship of Christians and Jews comes in. They are providing, and they're on the ground providing it, food and water and shelter and clothing and medications. They have mobile medical clinics for the elderly. And that's why, you know, yesterday, thousands of churches and synagogues and schools and communities all across the country, you know, show their solidarity as Israel fights for their very survival, joining the Flags of Fellowship movement started by the IFCJ. And whatever you can do to help provide for the people of Israel in their hour of need as they are fighting for their very survival is beyond necessary right now and very appreciated. Anyway, you can help. Just go to their website. It's joinfof.org. 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
3: 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Skylar has a rare day off, so I'll be filling in. We'll talk to a Tulsa Public Schools board member about the meetings happening this week regarding potential campus closures.
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4: 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Tulsa's news, weather, and traffic.
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11: On a collision course with the Gulf, I'm Lisa Lucera, Fox News. Hurricane Isai is now a Category 2 storm with sustained winds at 100 miles per hour. Fox Weather's Robert Ray is in Pensacola.
12: Many people here are preparing, whether you're a first responder, government official, tourist, or resident. Everyone here from the panhandle of Florida across into Alabama, the Gulf Shores, Mobile Bay, Mississippi, and Louisiana, boarding up not only structures, restaurants, homes, and getting ready for what is to come. On top of all of that, this is the first hurricane in the Atlantic Basin because of the Super El Nino, and so it's been a little bit, but the people here are taking it extremely seriously. We could see 100-mile-an-hour plus winds as the storm is expected to get increased to a Category 3 major hurricane.
11: The storm expected to make landfall late tomorrow or early Saturday. Heavy rain with the risk of flooding is possible into the weekend as far inland as the Tennessee Valley. Protests in New York City after an ICE agent shot and wounded a Dominican man while arresting him during an enforcement action in the Bronx. This woman saw the aftermath.
13: Literally in like their militia gear, their shiesties, their bulletproof vests, their guns, AK-47s, and they're all marauding down there. And then they're like, they're walking in and out and they're gapping each other up after somebody just got shot.
11: ICE says the man is an undocumented alien with multiple charges against him. In a statement, Mayor Zoran Mamdani called the situation unconscionable and incredibly serious. And he said he aimed to tell President Trump to end all federal immigration enforcement actions in the city. The Pentagon says the firing squad execution of Fort Hood shooter Nidal Hassan will be live streamed. War Secretary Pete Hegseth, speaking to a conservative TV outlet, said we'll make sure people are able to watch it. 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
6: We'll keep things mostly sunny right on through the weekend into early next week, and it's going to be hot. 61 tomorrow morning, but 91 for the high. Near 90 Saturday and Sunday. Monday all the way up to 92, thankfully a little breezy. Tuesday, 91. Showers return late. From Fox 23, I'm Chief Meteorologist James Edelot for 96.5 KRMG, Tulsa's news, weather, and traffic.
5: Currently clear and 75 degrees in Tulsa. I'm Rodney Lay on 96.5 KRMG, Tulsa's news, weather, and traffic.
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14: Yo, man.
13: Well, the left will eat itself sooner or later.
14: Oh, that's what happens, yeah.
13: We saw it last night.
14: Yeah, the communist mayor of New York, all he did was attend an October 7th vigil. That's it. And then he went to a Palestinian restaurant afterward.
15: Yeah, where From the River to the Sea is on the menu.
14: Yeah, exactly. Yes. And so his base voters apparently think he's a, like, militant Zionist now, and they chased him away after the event.
13: Oh, yeah. Here we go. You got it?
16: Yeah. You opportunist people!
17: We told you we were genocide!
18: We told you we were genocide!
14: We charge you with genocide. Zoran Mamdani, mayor of New York, as if you ever had any power to really affect any sort of international change anyway.
13: Exactly.
14: Like, there's no genocide happening, obviously, but he doesn't have a say in anything.
13: But it's, listen, we have an idea of what you should be doing, Zoran, and you're not doing it.
14: Mm-hmm.
13: You shouldn't have attended anything, even though when you're the mayor of New York, that's something you kind of got to do.
14: Yeah.
13: I mean, he put every other signal out there basically to say, hey, I'm with y'all,
14: yeah,
13: radical left and Muslims, I'm with you, okay? But this is part of what I got to do,
14: yeah,
13: to help, well, Islamify the whole country starting with New York. Don't you get it?
14: Also,
13: and they're saying, no, you can't attend that at all.
14: Also, how big of a piece of garbage do you have to be to see a vigil and go and heckle people at it?
13: Oh, it's dark.
14: That is just disgusting.
13: A lot of times, I think a lot of us will say to ourselves during some protests, how many people are unemployed or how many people can just go out in the middle of the day and do this? Then sometimes when it's at night, it's like, how many people really feel this way? Or is this their sense of community? Right. Or what is this sickness? Whatever it is, man, it's mob mentality.
15: No, they're missing Dancing with the Stars.
13: Well, that's too bad.
15: DVR'd it.
13: I don't think they're watching that or playoff baseball.
14: No, they're not interested in that either. Well, watching sports for some of these people triggers their asthma.
13: Oh, that's biting, David. Man.
15: Who writes those chants, by the way? Do they get like BMI and ASCAP rights on that? Songwriting credits?
13: I think they've been around so long, it's just like public domain.
15: It's the same chant, but the words change.
13: Yeah, the charge of a genocide, that's been around for a while.
15: Yeah. And you got to find a word that rhymes with that, and, you know, it's just, it's a process.
13: Yeah, it's something, man.
15: The Chanting Songwriters Guild.
13: Well, I was thinking about this morning, looking at all the different news that's out there. And thinking, this is crazy right now. When you have what happened, you know, almost another terror attack in Israel with that plane that could have been flown right into Tel Aviv and taken out, you know, more people. That was miraculous. That didn't happen. And then you have this Mall of America, you know, ISIS-inspired threat that's out there in the news. You've got Somali gangs taking over parts of Minnesota. You have this going on in New York. And you got to believe it's only going to get worse before it gets better.
14: Well, yeah, until Democrats try to, you know, because a lot of these places are Democrat strongholds. Until they actually start standing up to this threat, it's a problem. It's going to grow.
13: And media, until they start covering different stories like this, what happened in New York last night, that wasn't on Good Morning America today. At least they did cover the, you know, thwarted plan for the Mall of America attack.
14: Yeah.
13: By what was his name? Something Dune? Sheikh Dune?
14: Yeah, Sheikh Dune. I think Sheikh Dune.
13: Muhammad or whatever?
14: Yeah.
13: At least they did cover that story. But the other part is you've got America so divided because we live in separate realities, depending on what your news feed is. And when you're not going to cover what happened in New York, because I got to believe there are plenty of voting Democrats that would see that and say, that's disgusting.
14: Right.
13: But they don't want to cover that because they got to bring cover to that party. They're all, you know, in concert together. Oh, gosh. And then as far as the Somali gangs, this is great.
14: Yeah.
13: Because they're actually saying it. Stop saying Somali gangs.
14: Right. Don't talk about who's the perpetrator in these recent shootings and shootouts that have been going on. And by the way, the only reason this is getting any attention from somebody like Amy Klobuchar.
13: Mm-hmm.
14: Is because now it's affecting liberal suburbs.
13: Exactly.
14: And now
15: it always
14: it's like,
15: does eventually. You run out of real estate.
14: Right,
15: you gotta,
14: exactly.
15: You know,
14: now they're like, oh, wait a minute. We got to do something about this. Well, this guy named Abdibrahim.
15: Oh,
14: gosh.
15: Oh, here we
14: hard
15: go.
14: Name, hard name. Abdirahman. Abdirahman, I believe. Abdi spoke at an Edina city meeting. Yeah, I'll take that one. I want out of this league.
15: Take the bat and sit down.
14: Right.
13: Yeah, if you're new to the show, if you mispronounce stuff, you get a strike called. And then if you keep going, you might get rung up. Yep. That just happens.
14: In this league, the cutoff man means something entirely different.
13: Yes, so, it does. Sure does.
14: Yeah, send me back to the minors, please. Anyway, he's mad that the police chief wants to crack down on Somali gangs.
13: Yes.
7: The chief mentioned what happened in April, May, June, July, September. I can assure you that all of them were not Somali youth. Yet we haven't heard their ethnicities.
13: By the way, just to jump in, how can you assure us?
14: Right. It's like, so just because he's mentioning a pattern that's been emerging, hey, there are some people involved who weren't Somali youth.
13: You can assure us. Okay, I guess we'll take your word for it over the chief. Go ahead.
7: So my question is,
13: yeah,
7: are we applying same standard evaluating gun violence regardless of race? The chief talked about community partnership. Matters. I 100% agree with you. But if we are blaming the whole community.
13: Who said that?
14: Nobody.
7: That's Strumman. I don't think that's going to happen.
13: No one said that.
7: Let's not mention the Somali name every time something happens.
15: How about the Somali name? Not allow things to happen. Or not do things to happen.
14: Let's not mention the Somali community every time people from the Somali community do something.
15: Yeah.
14: Come on.
15: Blame the Dutch or, you know.
13: Well, I thought, honestly, the chief, I thought he laid it out in a respectful way to me.
9: I have to be honest. I know it always feels more comfortable for some people to say East African. I don't even know that that's a fair term, because 98% of these gang members are Somali. And Ethiopians and Oromos and Eritreans, Kenyans, they're really not a part. There are small numbers. But I think we just have to say what it is and not, you know, run away from the term.
13: Right. Right. That seems to make sense. Kenyans are like, not us. Yeah. Damn.
14: East Africa is a big place, man. Come on. That's even worse, actually. That's even more generalizing.
13: Exactly. And as far as the residents, my goodness, they've had it. You get to the town halls and the city council meetings.
10: Referring to these shootings as gun violence is misleading, grossly misleading. When gunfire happened at Yancey Park, the city's response was talk about having a meeting with Somali community leaders and mentioning a new soccer program. Really? Residents see a ton of energy devoted to proclamations while we sit here discussing yet another Somali shooting. We don't need more virtue signaling, yard signs, DEI initiatives, or community conversations that lead to nowhere. Right? We need competent government, accountability, and safe neighborhoods.
13: I couldn't help but the first thing I thought of hearing that clip was Midnight Basketball.
14: I know.
13: Now, Scott, can you give the history of Midnight Basketball?
15: Well, Midnight Basketball was formed to stop inner city crime. The idea was, instead of shooting each other, the kids that would go to a gym and play basketball.
13: Yes.
15: And it was sanctioned, and it was midnight, and, you know, that's where the kids were, playing basketball, not shooting each other.
13: Right.
15: Yeah, that was the idea behind it.
13: So now for this, it's soccer programs.
15: Playing, yes.
13: Do you have to have a program for that? A lot of times kids just show up at a field and start playing.
14: I know. That's the thing about soccer is that it's probably the easiest sport to just start playing.
13: Yes.
14: Because you can find an open space somewhere.
15: Well, that's a division of the soccer teams are Somali gangs.
14: Right.
15: There's, you know, 47 kids on that team. They're tough to beat.
13: Well, I'll tell you, you're going to have to get in better shape if they introduce gunfire into the soccer matches.
15: Well,
13: and you're trying to run from the bullets. Yeah, so that's crazy.
14: You want soccer to you know, take off in America. Not a bad idea.
15: Maybe the shot on goal, you literally shoot the ball to keep it from going in.
14: Or a shootout at the end of the game.
15: Right. Hey, there you go.
13: It'll
15: yes.
13: be like Hunger Games all of a sudden.
15: Right.
13: Crazy. All right. More on that later. It was an incredible speech yesterday from one Marco Rubio.
14: Oh, dude, this was amazing. Secretary of State Marco Rubio gave a speech in Greece in front of the Acropolis, the cradle of Western civilization. And, man, I thought this was, a lot of times political speeches just kind of bore me because it's all scripted out. Yes. But especially after the numbskulls we've heard from in the last 10 minutes, mm-hmm. I think that this is much needed, and boy, it is amazing just defending Western civilization and saying it's okay to be proud of this.
13: Yes, finally, man.
11: The ideal of many ideologies in our time is frankly become a world of perfect safety, a world devoid of risk or failure, where neither the glory of victory nor the shame of defeat. Too often these days, we build downwards. We design our standards to ensure that no one will lose. We preoccupy ourselves more with the comfort of the worst than the potential of the best. We hold the most exceptional things among us hostage to the average, the ordinary, the mediocre. The men who made the Parthenon, they built upwards. They held that the highest and most noble aspiration in life was to surpass all others, to strive to be the best in all things. The ancient Greek city-states were filled. They were filled with intense passion and rivalry and faction and conflict. But from that constant struggle for distinction, From that came the great flowering of art and philosophy and political and intellectual energy that would transform a collective of Mediterranean cities into the birthplace of the greatest civilization in the world.
12: How can you say it was the greatest?
14: Right. Well,
15: damn, that's good. I want to stand up and applaud.
14: I know.
15: Wow. That's the speech Kamala wants to give. Right?
13: But she can't because she's a leftist
15: She doesn't have the talent or the brain power to do it. But that's it. That's the one right there.
13: Even if somebody gave her that script, still wouldn't work out very good.
14: Well, she tried to ad-lib occasionally.
15: Right, exactly.
14: We're here in Greece. Not like cooking Greece, right? Or the musical, John Travolta, right?
15: Not to mention Grease Monkey.
12: Oh, my God. I just broke loose.
13: Yeah. Okay, don't ruin it. Don't ruin it. That was good.
15: That was good. Very good. Really good.
13: Leave it at that. Okay. More controversy with Trump saying, bomb San Diego, L.A., which he didn't say. And the five stories we're watching today straight ahead.

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0: The Markley, Van Camp, and Robbins Show. Jamie Markley, David Van Camp, Scott Robbins, and now the five stories we're watching today.
1: One, two, three, four, five.
2: Number five, UK Prime Minister Andy Burnham is pulling out all the stops to help with gas prices, saying, quote, I won't accept that there's nothing I can do to help. That's why from today you'll see petrol and diesel prices on Google Maps so you can compare prices.
0: Oh, wow. Man of the people, huh? Thanks for that. We didn't know we could do that.
3: Well, don't they have Gas Buddy there?
2: That's what a bunch of people in the UK are saying. Like, we already have access to these types of things.
3: This isn't tough.
2: This is ridiculous.
3: Yeah.
2: Number four, Jasmine Crockett's pastor, now running for her house seat, wired $2,000 to a woman who mailed him a topless photo to his church, according to a lawsuit. Frederick Haynes, a Dallas pastor, was accused in the lawsuit of having an affair and of protecting Obama pastor Jeremiah Wright amid his own affair allegations back in 2008.
0: There you go. We could have like a call-in or vote like American Idol type show in Texas. Who's got the crazier church? Is it Crockett or Talafrico?
2: Oof.
3: Oh, boy.
0: That's a tough one, isn't it?
2: Yeah.
0: Oh, man. Knowing what I know, I'd go Talafrico, but
2: I think so, yeah.
3: Yeah, I have to go that way.
0: I want to hear the evidence from both sides. Want to be fair here.
2: Number three, Krista Pike. Well, it's being said that she has a long road to recovery after Tennessee's failed execution attempt. Pike woke up yesterday. She was a lady on death row, and they had, well, the botched lethal injection. She's been in the hospital. She was out of it for like 6 days, and then she's come out of it. She has a blood clot in one arm, pneumonia, the inability to swallow, and no function in her arms.
0: Yeah. I don't know if you heard, too. One of the reports said she was very angry.
3: Yeah, I saw that.
0: You're still alive. I mean,
2: right.
0: I know that's not the best scenario for you, but maybe she wanted to die. I thought she didn't want to die.
2: I don't know.
0: Who knows, man?
2: Yeah. Number two, pro-Hamas activists turned on New York Mayor Zohran Mamdani, protesting him during a vigil for victims of the October 7th terrorist attack in Israel. And then number one, the Trump administration is suspending Microsoft, Adobe, and others from a key employment-based green card program, accusing major tech firms and outsourcing companies of abusing the visa system at the expense of American workers. Hey, you know, you fired 6,000 Americans and then brought in all these people from overseas taking advantage of this program. You're not eligible for it anymore.
0: Yeah. The fraud's got to be cracked down on in a number of different ways. And just this whole thing with Microsoft and Adobe, are you surprised?
2: Oh, no. And this has been a big complaint for a long time from a lot of workers in tech and construction, manufacturing, where you have people who are training their replacements, people who are going to come in on the H-1B visa. And it's not fraudulent necessarily. I mean, by the letter of the law, at least. They're just taking advantage of this program.
0: Yeah. Do you think this is one of those things where over time, it used to be companies would be so worried about a backlash that they wouldn't do something like this. Yeah. But over time, the bottom line became like the king.
3: As long as
0: it's making money and, you know, but what about the shareholders? And that became like objective number one. Not like, well, yeah, a company should be profitable, but it also should be good to its people.
2: Yeah.
3: I like the way Trump, the administration, doesn't phase this stuff in. They just drop the hammer all at once.
2: Yeah. Here we go.
3: Done.
0: Right.
3: Yeah.
0: Exactly. We'll have to get to this a little bit later because I mentioned like a vote in show. Remember, it used to be Love Connection was sort of like that.
3: Oh, yeah.
0: There's a new dating app that lets outsiders vote on potential matches.
3: Oh, gosh.
0: Mm. All of us have said many times, I'm glad I never had to go through that. And you signed up to one, but you really didn't participate.
3: I never did anything, yeah.
0: But, yeah, it's kind of a wild story. Also, Trump clarifies something. We got to get to that. And around a What's Your Story coming right up.

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0: Fox News, I'm Ted Linder. Hurricane Isaias, now a Category 2 storm, expected to make landfall on the Gulf Coast Friday night. Fox Weather's Haley Meyer.
1: We have hurricane warnings in effect for portions of the coast, along with storm surge warnings and watches, as that surge becomes a growing concern. A peak surge, especially for Mobile Bay, could be anywhere as much as 7 feet on top of astronomical high tide. Multiple state governors have declared states of emergency, while mandatory and voluntary evacuations are underway.
0: Stay up to date with the latest on the storm with the Fox Weather app and a convicted mass shooter's execution going to be live streamed. Fox's Jared Halpern.
2: The December execution of Nidal Hassan will be live streamed, the Pentagon says. Hassan was convicted of killing 13 people and injuring dozens more in a mass shooting at Fort Hood in Texas in 2009.
0: Hassan was an Army psychiatrist at the time. 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
3: 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Skyler has a rare day off, so I'll be filling in. We'll talk to a Tulsa Public Schools board member about the meetings happening this week regarding potential campus closures.
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8: Temps cool down in the 70s, but it may not happen until after 8 o'clock. It's been that warm today. Tomorrow, right back up to 91. 90 on Saturday and Sunday. Monday and Tuesday, low 90s. A couple of showers could return by late Tuesday. From Fox 23M, Chief Meteorologist James Adelot for 96.5 KRMG, Tulsa's news, weather, and traffic.
7: Currently clear and 72 degrees in Tulsa. I'm Rodney Lay on 96.5 KRMG, Tulsa's news, weather, and traffic.

0: Markley Van Camp and Robin Show. I'm Jamie Markley, Gen Xer, David Van Camp, the millennial, and the sexy award-winning boomer, that's Scott Robbins. So Trump, I guess you could say, clarified some things last night?
1: Yeah, a little bit. So he did a rally in San Antonio last night, and I guess kind of sort of addressed this big hoax we've been talking about where he claimed the other day that he called for Iran to strike Los Angeles and San Diego, which he didn't.
2: No.
1: He was saying, like he does at all of his speeches these days, saying, hey, yeah, I understand gas prices are up, but it's worth it if it means that Iran doesn't have the ability to nuke fill-in-the-blank city. And he said Los Angeles and San Diego. So at a rally in San Antonio last night, he repeated that.
0: Okay.
3: You want to see trauma? You want to see problems? And I said it the other day. Let them hit a missile into San Diego or Los Angeles on the way. Let them hit. You want to see a horror show? You want to see problems? Let them hit San Diego. Let them hit Los Angeles, and you want to see some bad things happen. You want to see a country that would be in free fall. We're not going to let that happen. We protect our cities. We protect our country. We're not letting that happen.
0: Oh, yeah, he's backtracking now.
1: Well, even then, you've still got people like that Aaron Rupar guy. May be familiar with him if you're terminally online. He's a left-wing hack who's obsessed with Natalie Harp and also Trump's butt.
2: Yeah. What?
1: Trump's butt. Every time there's a picture of Trump's butt, he talks about how big it is. Okay. I'm like, okay, that's kind of weird, but
2: weird.
1: You do you. Love is love. Whatever.
2: Sure.
1: But anyway, yeah, he just totally cut off the, like, we're not going to let it happen part of that quote. They're just liars. That's all the left does now is lie constantly.
4: Yeah, well, when you're talking about ABC the other day, that was, I mean, egregious. I mean, in bad faith.
3: And remember, with the word just artificial, it's a little bit high. It's a small price to pay for keeping the world safe, keeping our country safe. They can take out a city. Let them take out Los Angeles. Let them take out San Diego. This is a first.
4: Okay, and with that, there were some people that went back and said, you know what, okay, it wasn't artfully done, but he wasn't calling for Iran to do that.
1: Right.
4: Mark Halperin was talking about this.
1: Really?
4: On his show. Yeah, and saying, well, what you brought up the other day, David, about CNN.
1: Yeah.
4: That fact checker. And this is what he said.
5: Even the CNN fact checker, who is so hostile to Donald Trump, if Paramount keeps that guy, I'll be shocked. Even the CNN fact checker said, no, the president just inartfully was saying what he said many times before. Higher gas prices is a small price to pay to keep Iran from having the ability with long-range missiles and nuclear weapons to destroy American cities, and he named two. Man, the fake outrage can be high.
4: Yeah.
1: Mm-hmm.
4: Well, and then with, goodness gracious, The View, all of ABC that day was pretty bad, man. When you look at it.
6: This morning, President Trump facing growing criticism after suggesting Iran could, quote, take out Los Angeles or San Diego, two American cities run by Democrats.
3: They can take out a city.
4: We don't even need to revisit that. The way it all went down. Unless you really want to hear part of The View again.
1: Wait a minute. San Diego and Los Angeles. I thought he was talking about non-American cities like Los Angeles, Peru. Or San Diego, Argentina.
4: Oh my gosh. Man. Yeah. Anna Navarro was one of them.
7: You are basically inviting this regime to come out and take two American cities, which he must have forgotten he's got a golf club. In L.A., one in Palos Verdes. And, you know, I think shame on us if we forget about this tomorrow.
1: Well, they kind of did forget about it because they realized that,
4: exactly.
1: We got that completely wrong.
4: Exactly. Yes.
8: How this has not enraged
2: she's the worst.
8: People in government. I mean, this is supposed to be the president of the United States. Mm-hmm. And they say, oh, no, he's kidding. He doesn't sound like he's kidding. No. He cavalierly says, take out San Diego. Okay.
4: I knew that wouldn't age well. I didn't realize it would just be 2 days. It'd be like, boy, that sounds so idiotic. But then again, there you go. All right, it's that time. We do it a couple of times a day. Go around the table. It may not be the biggest story out there, but it caught your attention, so you want to bring it in. David, today, what's your story?
1: There's a left-wing dark money group called the Sunrise Something or Other Movement Group. I don't know. They claim to be a grassroots youth-led climate change organization. It's not. It's a propaganda campaign. Soros funds it, all that.
4: Okay.
1: And they've put out a new hoax centered around an alleged racist incident at North Carolina A&T University. This is one of their volunteers or staffers who is putting the word out to everybody.
4: Okay.
9: I was literally on my way to meet with my provost to demand Election Day become a federal holiday. I then got an alert that the KKK was on campus and we went into lockdown. This is what it is like to be a student in Trump's America. Here in North Carolina, students are dealing with white supremacist groups showing up in our towns and around our campuses. We should be worried about classes, our friends, and our futures. We should not have to wonder whether we're safe just existing on campus. And now Trump and his billionaire friends are trying to make it harder for people to vote. Why? Because they know people are angry. They know young people don't want this future. But we are not going to be scared out of fighting for our future.
10: Oh, God, it's just, I'm worn out. Yeah, I am. I'm exasperated at some point. We demand. We demand.
1: Oh, I
10: shut up.
1: Yeah, one, there was no KKK presence.
10: No, of course
1: on
10: not.
1: The campus. And, you know, the university put that out. Yeah, there had been rumors online, but no, there was no reports of this. Also, I don't even know what a KKK campus alert would look like. Is that so? It's like you got your amber alert, your silver alert, your white hood alert. I'm not really sure.
10: Right. Exactly. Yes.
1: How
10: yes.
1: that works.
10: Yes.
1: The other thing that cracks me up is in the first like 3 seconds of the clip when she says, I was literally on my way to meet with my provost
10: to demand
1: that Election Day be a federal holiday. Okay. In what world does a small university's provost get a say in that?
4: Well, they don't. But see, she lived in an education desert where she doesn't understand things like this.
1: I know. That's almost the most insulting thing you could do at North Carolina A&T University. Our kids are so dumb, they think that a provost has the ability to create federal holidays.
4: No kidding.
10: Good Lord.
4: Can you imagine? You're like a boss at work, and an employee comes to you and goes, I demand that Election Day be a federal holiday.
10: Well, yeah.
4: Okay, I don't know what you want me to do.
1: Jim, are you drunk about again?
10: The employability of these people. Like, they think these things.
4: Yeah.
10: And then when they get out, they're applying for these jobs, and people looking at it like, well, why would I bring this into my company?
4: To fit my DEI quota.
10: What am I doing here?
4: That's about the only reason.
10: Yeah, I got somebody who thinks a provost can change law? No, I don't need that. Golly, man.
4: All right, Scotty, what do you got for your story?
10: Kind of a cool story. Montana softball player discovered she had a long-lost sister when she faced her sibling on the opposing team.
4: Really?
10: Woman by the name of Samantha Revsvold, 19 years old, playing in a softball tournament in Belgrade, Montana. This was in August. And it was a high school teammate noticed that there was a woman on the other team named Kyan Dean who looked just like her. She said, man, that girl playing on this team looks just like you. Now, she knew she was adopted, but she had no idea. And she also knew she had a biological sister somewhere.
4: Okay.
10: But had no idea where. It was a closed adoption. So she didn't know. So she got this girl's name from somebody, and she went to her mother, her adopted mother, mm-hmm. and said, hey, they think this could be, you know. And the adopted mother said, let me check this out. Sure enough, it was her sister.
4: Wow.
10: They had never met each other, didn't know each other, and met on that was how they actually discovered each other, existed. And so they are since, you know, trying to repair a relationship they didn't know they had to repair. But there's quickly becoming fast friends again.
4: Wow.
10: Kind of a cool story.
4: Yeah, no kidding.
10: But that's weird that you go, man, that girl looks just like you.
4: Yeah.
1: And apparently, this mom, whoever she is, the biological mother, is just like cranking out softball players. That's crazy.
10: That is something, isn't it? Yeah.
4: Who got the better of who, do we know?
10: I don't know the final
4: sibling
10: score.
4: Rivalry there. Right,
10: exactly.
4: It's always there,
10: I know.
4: It's part of it. I mentioned this. I'll do this for my story. this new dating app. It's called Rivet. It allows other people to vote on whether you think this couple would be good together or not.
11: So like a dating show almost.
4: In a way.
11: Yeah.
4: So the matchers get to see an AI-generated photo of the pair together. But apparently it's not just looks. They give them a bunch of data on a potential couple, like core personality traits, interests, relationship intentions, physical preferences. Then you say, you think they'd be good together or not, yes or no.
11: Right.
4: But the chosen couples are not forced into anything. They just see the potential partner's name and then the percentage of matchers who voted yes on the pairing. They're like, wow, a lot of people think maybe this would be a good match. Maybe you would do it.
11: Mm-hmm.
4: But I just find that interesting because it is like that old love connection sort of thing. I'm not going to play it. Not saying that. But it is kind of interesting.
11: Oh, it's an
1: interesting twist.
11: Yeah, it is. Yeah. I mean, if you're looking to differentiate yourself,
4: What I think sometimes it should happen, not all the time, it just depends on the parents. But you might want to have mom or dad sort of look at this potential and say, yeah or no. I'm saying that because, well, my younger daughter, it was like after a breakup, and I told her, and we have this relationship. We joke. Some of it's like half serious. I'm like, listen, the last three here that maybe you dated for just a month or it was a while longer, I think you'd admit they've been failures, correct? Well, yeah, I'd say they were failures. Wow. I'm like, I think you got to be done choosing. You got to start letting me choose. You got to start showing me pictures and background because I've got your best interest at heart here. Okay. She laughed.
11: I think a girl dad is different. Yeah. I think we are a lot more judgmental than.
4: Oh, yeah.
11: We would be with a boy. Put it that way.
4: Oh, yeah. Because you're like, okay, what lines is he using on you right now?
11: Because we use them.
4: Well, it's like, listen, I don't know a whole lot, but I know dudes. All right.
11: Right. Exactly.
4: It was so sweet when he said this. Of course he's going to say that.
11: Right, exactly.
4: Well, the other guy didn't because he was mute.
11: Right, right.
4: He couldn't say anything.
11: Yeah, looking for a shoe looker. That's what I want. So, yeah,
4: I think if you incorporate that, I'd be down with it. But anyway. By the way, she's engaged now, so it all worked out.
11: Yeah, that's good. And you like the guy.
4: But my son actually said to him, I give you permission to date my sister.
11: There you go.
4: Even though he was 6 years older. Crazy. Anyway. Man, a guy with his pants down at a park working for a Democrat. 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
0: News update, David Van Camp.
1: You know, this James Tallarico thing is really odd. And I'm not just talking about James Tallarico being really, really odd, but doesn't have anything scheduled.
2: Yeah, no, it's 12 days now?
1: You got it like less than a month before the election. I know he said he had the flu, but what is going on?
0: That's a great question.
1: And there are a lot of rumors flying out there.
0: What are the rumors?
1: Well, I don't even know if I feel comfortable sharing the rumors.
0: Which means I really want to know.
1: What he might have been doing in New York City.
2: Right.
0: What do you mean?
2: Well,
3: you ran a campaign to beat me.
1: And I don't know. I'm not saying that at all.
2: Yeah, I'm with you on that one, David. I heard a couple of things too that were sent to me by listeners. So
1: yeah.
2: I don't want to go into it either because I'm like, oh boy.
1: Well, I don't know if it's true or not. I mean,
2: don't know if it's true or not.
0: Okay.
3: He called it beat meat. I don't know what the hell he meant by that.
1: Maybe he's recovering from monkeypox. I don't know. I'm just kidding. That was just a joke. That's not part of the rumor, by the way.
2: No,
1: that was just
2: not
1: a joke on my part.
2: David just threw that out there. Yeah.
0: Well, Trump, when he talks about him, of course, he calls him Talafrico, and then says he started eating meat. You know,
3: he started eating meat.
0: Right. Going to a barbecue.
3: Having a barbecue and eating a lot of meat.
0: Right. And then he would go throw up. So is it just like he's still sick from it?
2: Maybe he got a bad steak or something. You know, I don't know.
0: Not sure either. All right, we got to get to Nimrods. Here we go.
4: When the going gets tough.
5: Damn it, this is too hard.
4: The dumb get dumber.
3: All right, Dean.
4: It's Nimrods in the News on the Markley, Van Camp, and Robbins Show.
5: I love the poorly educated.
0: All right. Nimrods in the News. We go to East Finsborough Township, Pennsylvania. This is where a Nigerian national, and here's the name. I could spell it for you.
2: No, go for it.
0: The first name, David, because you like to play along.
1: Yeah.
0: Chimaobim. I think that's Chimaobim.
1: I was going to say, Chimilabim.
0: And then it's
1: something you get at Baskin Robbins.
2: Chili bean.
0: Middle name, Adedeo. And then last name spelled LGBOJEKWE.
2: I'd like to buy a vowel.
0: Ibojekwi. Ibojekwi is what we're going with.
1: Kawawa. Yeah.
0: There you go. He's at this park wearing only a shirt in his car. He's got his genitals exposed.
2: Oh, boy.
0: The kids are on this park. They're like, hey, what are you doing? He goes, oh, I'm not here for anything other than just to distribute campaign flyers for Democratic congressional candidate Janelle Stelson.
2: There you go. That's all.
0: Like, what? By the way, Stelson said, I would never employ an illegal alien on a congressional campaign who had exposed himself in public.
1: No.
0: Yes, he's also here illegally.
2: Oh, it's no. Like,
1: take one of those, yes, but not all of them.
0: So Ibojekwi was then arrested.

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5: The Gulf in the crosshairs. I'm Lisa Lacerra, Fox News. Hurricane Isaias, now a Category 2 storm. Winds now at 100 miles per hour. The first Atlantic storm of the season, expected to bring strong winds, heavy rains, and potentially life-threatening storm surge to the Florida Panhandle, southern Alabama, and southern Mississippi.
6: Landfall is anticipated to be Friday night, 9 p.m. till midnight, with that storm surge up to 7 feet. Excessive rain that could count up to 15 inches in isolated spots. And you can look at wind gusts at the surface north of 100 miles per hour, leading to widespread power outages. With all of this, we have evacuations that are underway in areas of Alabama, in Florida.
5: Fox Weather, Steve Bender. Heavy rain with a risk of flooding possible into the weekend as far inland as the Tennessee Valley. Some New Yorkers expressing outrage after a shooting involving ICE agents this afternoon.
7: In a post on X, ICE said during targeted enforcement in the Bronx, a man they said was an undocumented alien with multiple charges was shot by an agent. It happened in the Marble Hill neighborhood. The man was taken to a hospital, but Erica Riley, who lives in the area, wondered why heavily armed agents were there.
8: Is this a military coup, or is this like Beirut? Like, why do you have an AK-47 on this street? Why does it make sense to you with that high school over there that you're running around with guns?
7: New York City Mayor Zoran Mamdani, also on X, called it an unconscionably serious situation, calling for ICE to be out of neighborhoods, adding the phrase, abolish ICE, at the end.
5: Fox's Grinnell Scott. New York Governor Kathy Hochul said in a social media post that she had been briefed on the shooting. The FBI has seized scanning and other tools it says were used by a group of hackers associated with the Chinese government and is believed to be responsible for disrupting cyber operations in the U.S. and abroad. 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
2: 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Skyler has a rare day off, so I'll be filling in. We'll talk to a Tulsa Public Schools board member about the meetings happening this week regarding potential campus closures.
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10: The Markley, Van Camp, and Robbins Show. Jamie Markley, David Van Camp, Scott Robbins. So the protesters turned on Mamdani in New York City.
11: Oh, yeah, they did. The communist mayor of New York City, he attended an October 7th vigil, and his base voters hate him because I guess he is now, what, a rabid Zionist or something? Like, okay.
10: That's what they say.
11: He kills kids, according to these protesters. I'm not saying that.
10: Oh, I know. How many kids did you kill today?
11: Right.
10: Did you see the video, too? He looked ticked off.
11: Oh, yeah, he did. That's just like
10: I mean, that. I know it's New York politics. We follow it, like, on a national level, so you don't see everything. That was the first time I've ever seen that guy look that ticked off.
11: Oh, yeah.
10: Well, it all comes around, buddy.
11: Yeah.
12: Looking at some of this video today, too, it just pops up occasionally. They're chanting, "Long live Hamas."
11: Yeah.
10: Yes.
12: Holy cow, man.
10: That's the other part where you just take a step back and you're like, I can't hardly believe that that's happening. I got a clip of it. This is like...
12: That's brutal, man.
10: Bill Hemmer was covering this morning. So you got the Allahu Akbar going after that one. Long live Hamas. And you're not going to cover that on national news?
11: They're just anti-Zionism, not anti-Jew.
10: BS, man.
11: Right.
13: So if you were in New York City last night, this is the shocking and disturbing scene that you saw in the streets of Lower Manhattan. Anti-Israel protesters cheering Hamas as the mayor sits in the center of a firestorm on his own reaction to October 7th, 3 years removed.
10: So, there you go.
12: Correct me if I'm wrong, but didn't the Democrats, for the most part, count on Jewish votes? I mean, they got them?
10: Used to be.
12: I mean, wasn't that just kind of a rubber stamp issue? I mean, it was like, yeah, you're Jewish, you're going to vote for Democrats. How is that possible? How could you do that now?
10: Well, for quite a while, you had enough Jewish people in New York that were so left-leaning to say, you know, that's our party.
11: Yeah.
10: You know, because, well, the Republicans have been so demonized that you really had no choice. And now it's like, well, I'm not quite sure where I'm supposed to go with any of this. Because you do. You feel like your leadership in that city has turned on you.
12: But I'm like the RCA dog. I cock my head and say, what do you mean you're not sure? Wow. What more do you need?
10: I'm not quite sure. I've not heard an RCA dog reference in years.
12: It's been a while. Yeah. Well,
10: but I know exactly what you were
12: still
10: saying.
12: Still the logo. Yeah, yeah.
10: It is.
12: Yep.
10: Little controversy in Ottumwa, Iowa. Talking about things you never thought you would see.
12: Oh, my gosh.
10: Did you see this?
12: Yes.
10: Wow, man.
12: This is remarkable.
10: A city council meeting there was, I mean, I don't know what else to say. It opened with a satanic prayer.
12: Yes. A real deal, man.
10: Yes, former city council member Matt Dalby opened with an invocation to the Dark Father.
12: Dude, it's wild.
10: Do you want to hear it?
11: Well, yeah.
10: I mean, just to know what it is.
12: You have to hear it, yeah.
10: It's like, I feel almost weird playing it.
12: Yeah, I know.
4: It's 5:30. Calling this meeting to order. We will start with the invocation, then the pledge. So those that would like to participate in the invocation, please stand.
10: So you have people standing.
12: Well, they don't know what's going on, right?
10: You're not quite sure. You're like, okay, so they're standing up, and then where is this going to go?
6: Thank you, Mayor, Council. Let us pray. Dear Dark Father, let us stand now unbowed and unfettered by arcane doctrines born of fearful minds in darkened times. Let us embrace the Luciferian impulse to eat of the tree of knowledge and dissipate our blissful and comforting delusions of old.
10: Oh my gosh, David, I haven't seen you this ticked off in a while. You're like, well, what?
11: No, this is probably because a group of losers heard that there was some sort of invocation at the beginning of a city council meeting. And they were like, actually, you gotta open it up for everybody.
10: And that's the thing, like they did in Washington.
11: Right. They did it also in wasn't it the Iowa State Capitol? Where they,
10: oh, yeah.
11: Because if they were going to have a Christmas tree, they had to have like an altar to Satan or whatever, because these dorks are like,
7: we don't like anything and our parents don't want to talk to us anymore. And
10: yeah. Well, in response to this, the Ottumwa mayor requested 30 seconds of silence to allow for prayer or reflection. And then overruled Galloway's efforts to move forward with the meeting. So, yeah,
12: well, this guy at the end of this thing does the Hail Satan thing, too.
10: Yes, he does.
12: Oh, my gosh.
10: I know.
12: I mean, it's brutal.
10: Oh, yeah.
12: I heard that, and I'm like, how does this happen in Ottumwa, Iowa?
10: Because of exactly what David said.
11: There's a lot of idiot losers who are unhappy and want everybody else to be unhappy with them. And these are the same people who are like, what's the problem with a bunch of public calls to prayer on city property in Dearborn, Michigan?
10: Exactly. Yeah, it's okay if you got the call to prayer all times, just, you know, during the day, but you can't do this. And it's like, okay, so what exactly do you do about it?
12: And you wonder if a jackass like this is really involved like that, or he's just doing it for the attention he's going to get from it.
10: And that's part. And it'll be standing on civil liberties.
11: Right. That's really what it is. They're miserable, and they want everybody else to be miserable, too.
10: Yeah.
12: They made me miserable.
10: Right. Well, would it be too much to ask if you're, you know, going with your city rules, yeah, we're going to do a call to prayer beforehand. We're not going to do satanic prayers. Right. That's not part of it.
7: Who ain't about freedom of religion?
12: Oh, I know.
11: And that's it. And that's how they, that's why they do that, where it's like you're technically correct, but still a jerk.
10: Well, yes.
11: Right.
10: Yeah, it's disgusting, man. Then you got Minnesota, just north, where they're trying to figure out what are we going to do with this problem we got now with Somali gangs. Mm-hmm. Because there are a bunch of people saying we can't say Somali gangs.
11: Yes.
10: Because that's racist.
11: Right. Which today I learned that Somali is a race.
10: Yes.
12: Who knew?
10: You didn't know. It's crazy.
11: Yeah. Well,
10: was it? Somali said we work too hard to raise kids?
11: Yeah, so leaders from the Somali community in the Twin Cities, they're very upset that people are noticing a trend of, Somali gang violence. One woman actually got shut down during a press conference because those leaders realized she wasn't helping their cause.
10: Oh, really?
11: Yeah, she's a teacher, by the way. This lady is a teacher.
10: Okay. I haven't heard this. Have you heard it,
8: Scott?
10: Nope. Okay, roll it.
9: We came to America, we are a citizen, and we, so much expecting from us. Sometimes I feel in our community we had too much. We worked very hard, and we really did not give enough attention to our kids. I do believe that, because we always tell, well, we have to work hard, we have to do this. And our kids really maybe somehow, somewhere, they have really, you know, they just... So I just wanted to say that. Thank you all.
10: What did she just say, Scott?
12: I have no idea.
10: Work hard.
12: I think that's the same person that was trying to help me with the life insurance policy I was trying to cancel.
11: Yeah. Yeah, this is a lady who is an educator, they tell us, and says, you know, we haven't paid enough attention to the Somali youth because we're working so hard. You see?
10: What? You're an educator.
12: So that's why they have gangs? Is that what she's saying? Okay.
11: Yeah.
10: The most amazing part of this was the part of the story you had yesterday, David, where you're talking about this is a different animal because you got these kids coming from two-parent households with a lot of money.
11: Well, they got money, yeah, compared to, well, especially compared to what you think of as typical gangs and kids who get brought into that life.
10: Right.
11: Like, they actually have a stable platform that they're launching from, but they just want to go. They're driving Beamers in some cases.
10: Yes.
12: Incredible.
10: And so... it is weird that if you're coming from a two-parent household and the parents find out you're in this gang that's doing all the shooting, and, well, first of all, when the BMW shows up in your driveway, aren't you like, hey, where the heck did you get that car?
11: Well, it's probably mom and dad's.
10: That's the thing.
11: Because somehow
10: you can't say that either.
11: Because they've done very well for themselves. How? Don't ask questions, you racist.
10: Exactly. And again, the sheriff or the chief there is just like, we got to be able to say it. And what was it? Some people are trying to say West Africa or something.
11: Yeah, right.
14: To be honest, I know it always feels more comfortable for some people to say East African.
10: East, sorry.
14: I don't even know that that's a fair term because 98% of these gang members are Somali.
10: Hey!
14: And Ethiopians and Oromos and Eritreans, Kenyans, they're really not a part. There are small numbers. But I think we just have to say what it is and not, you know, run away from... the term.
10: Yeah. That seems like common sense to me.
12: Jeez.
10: Man, oh man. By the way, just a little bit of an update from our Nimrod in the news.
11: Mm-hmm.
10: Just trying to figure out, was this person actually an employee of this campaign or not? And this was the story out of Pennsylvania, East Pennsboro Township, where you had this Nigerian national. And I tried to give you the name before. I'll give it to you again. It is Chima Obim Adedeo Ibojekwai. Okay, I gave you the spellings earlier.
11: By the way, please don't say Nigerian. Say West African, please.
10: Okay, I'll try to do that.
12: Yeah, don't do that.
10: Well, again, he is at this public park wearing only a shirt with his genitals exposed.
12: Yeah.
10: And he told officers he was waiting to distribute campaign flyers for Democratic congressional candidate Janelle Stelson.
12: He wanted to get people's attention.
10: Right. Well, that'll do it.
12: Yeah.
10: Initially charged with indecent exposure and disorderly conduct. Apparently, he later pled guilty to a third-degree misdemeanor disorderly conduct charge after the other counts were withdrawn. ICE had taken him into custody. DHS said he had been lawfully admitted in June 2017, but remained in the country illegally after his authorized stay expired in November 2019. So the ICE deputy director, Charles Wall, said, hey, this is unreal that, what is it again? Ibak Jekwe was able to stay. That Stelson would employ an illegal alien on a congressional campaign who had exposed himself in public. Stelson's campaign manager said, again, Ibojekwe, employed by the campaign, the staff had never heard of him before the arrest reports. But local accounts and campaign materials in his vehicle still linked him to canvassing activity for her. You can't make it up, man. So there you go.
12: That'll be my name when I check into a hotel from now on. Ibojekwe.
10: Chima Obim Adedeyo Ibojakwe. By the way, if you want to know, what do these names mean? I looked it up for you.
11: Awesome.
10: This name is a beautiful fusion of Igbo and Yoruba cultures. Okay. Two of the largest ethnic groups in Nigeria. All right, the literal meaning, God knows my heart.
11: Oh, no.
12: I thought it was, I'm not wearing pants.
10: The second name, the crown has become joy, or royalty brings happiness. Good times, man. All right, the five stories we're watching today and a news update next.

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0: The Markley, Van Camp, and Robbins Show. Jamie Markley, David Van Camp, Scott Robbins, and now the five stories we're watching today.
1: One, two, three, four, five.
2: All right, number five, President Trump posting on Truth Social. The White House considers anyone that uses the term artificial intelligence as opposed to the highly accepted new and more accurate term super intelligence, the enemy. Come on.
3: Fantastic.
0: Pick your battles on that one, man, you know? I'm here to help, not to hurt. You know that.
2: Number four, Krista Pike has a long road to recovery after Tennessee's failed execution attempt. Pike awoke and started speaking, but she has a blood clot in one arm, pneumonia, the inability to swallow, and no function in her arms. I think they should have gone with my plan, which was pull the plug while she was on life support.
3: No.
2: What are you doing? She was on death row.
0: It doesn't make much sense. But that apparently would have been inhumane.
2: You have the ability to finish the job. What are we doing
4: what
2: here?
4: What happened?
3: You know, I think, too, when we do this story sometimes, I know a lot of people do this story, but it's like you forget why she was on death row.
2: Yeah,
0: you know, all I got to do is
3: parts of skull that she kept as souvenirs.
0: Yeah. Yes.
3: Good Lord.
2: Number three, police found a range of militant leftist material and guns in an Alabama apartment during a probe related to online death threats against immigration enforcement. Three roommates are now facing federal gun charges, including a Tennessee teen who allegedly ran away from home and found community among fellow cop-hating leftists. He was also charged with the anti-ICE threats. Social media accounts of the FBI tied to the suspect, Levi Belcher, suggest he calls himself a trans white woman. All right. Number two, President Trump writing about the MIA Democrat Senate candidate James Tallarico in Texas, missing for 12 days. He said, quote, now, after looking for him throughout all of Texas and beyond, probably even weirder places than anyone would think possible, he put out a statement that says he has a flu. 12 days is a long time to rid yourself of the flu bug. It is.
0: That is true.
3: Is. Yeah.
5: Having a barbecue and eating a lot of meat.
2: Well, I don't know what's going on. Number one, the Trump administration is suspending Microsoft, Adobe, and others from an employment-based green card program, accusing major tech firms and outsourcing companies of abusing the visa system at the expense of American workers. And those are the top five stories that we're watching today.
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0: You know, it's been a record-setting year for Ella Langley.
3: Yeah, how about it?
0: Holds the record now. Longest number one single.
3: Damn.
0: She's in Texas. But oh no, there's huge backlash online.
3: Of
0: People
3: course.
0: Are very upset.
3: She's successful.
0: Well, it's not just that. She's a hunter. She hunts deer.
3: Oh, gosh.
2: Oh, no.
0: She kills Bambi.
3: Okay.
0: And there are people online that feel like, you know what's been discovered? It's not discovered. She's talked about it openly before.
2: Well, yeah.
0: So I think, what was it, CMA Fest from a couple of years ago?
3: Mm-hmm.
0: Yes. Okay. Like the dream hunt. And she answered.
6: A dream for me would be a massive whitetail. Okay. I want a rifle.
7: Okay.
6: I want... probably my 30-06.
7: All right.
6: Honestly, I've killed, or my 308. I've killed a lot of deer with my 308. That's
7: as
6: my
7: long as
6: it's gun.
0: What? Yeah, but you killed a lot of deer.
2: Yeah.
0: Mm. So, yeah, and you don't know how many of these, you know, complaints online and backlash are real people and how many are
3: right.
0: bots.
3: Yeah,
0: I'm
3: right.
0: sure it's some sort of combination.
3: Didn't we learn that a 30-06 was a weapon of war? Didn't we learn that?
2: I've heard that a certain podcaster, yes. That
3: exactly.
2: Nothing could withstand. I mean, it wasn't an atom bomb that we dropped on Japan. It was one single shot from a 30-06.
0: Yeah. That wasn't to eat the deer later. It was to make it explode on
3: yes.
0: contact.
3: Yes.
0: Of course. Okay. Oh, David's got a hilarious clip we got to get to in a second. And what's your story coming up?

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1: A collision course with the Gulf. I'm Lisa Lucera, Fox News. Hurricane Isai is now a Category 2 storm with sustained winds at 100 miles per hour. Fox Weather's Robert Ray is in Pensacola.
2: Many people here are preparing, whether you're a first responder, government official, tourist, or resident. Everyone here from the panhandle of Florida across into Alabama, the Gulf Shores, Mobile Bay, Mississippi, and Louisiana, boarding up not only structures, restaurants, homes, and getting ready for what is to come. On top of all of that, this is the first hurricane in the Atlantic Basin because of the Super El Nino, and so it's been a little bit, but the people here are taking it extremely seriously. We could see 100-mile-an-hour plus winds as the storm is expected to get increased to a Category 3 major hurricane.
1: The storm expected to make landfall late tomorrow or early Saturday. Heavy rain with the risk of flooding is possible into the weekend as far inland as the Tennessee Valley. Protests in New York City after an ICE agent shot and wounded a Dominican man while arresting him during an enforcement action in the Bronx. This woman saw the aftermath.
3: Literally in like their militia gear, their shiesties, their bulletproof vests, their guns, AK-47s, and their all marauding down there. And then they're like, they're walking in and out and they're dapping each other up after somebody just got shot.
1: ICE says the man is an undocumented alien with multiple charges against him. In a statement, Mayor Zoran Mamdani called the situation unconscionable and incredibly serious, and he said he aimed to tell President Trump to end all federal immigration enforcement actions in the city. The Pentagon says the firing squad execution of Fort Hood shooter Nidal Hassan will be live-streamed. War Secretary Pete Hegseth, speaking to a conservative TV outlet, said we'll make sure people are able to watch it. 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

0: The Markley, Van Camp, and Robin Show. I'm Jamie Markley, the Gen Xer, the millennial David Van Camp, the sexy award-winning boomer. That's Scott Robbins. Mm-hmm. Jamie Raskin, one of your favorites. He's back.
1: Oh, yeah, he is.
0: And he's got a suggestion for the Smithsonian.
1: I'll tell you, man, Democrats are really laser-focused on things that matter to Americans. Of course, that means the Smithsonian and Trump de-wokeifying it. Also, can't forget about the Kennedy Center. Americans are just, every day I'm getting messages. Oh, yeah. What's going on with the Kennedy Center? What's going on?
0: And the ballroom.
1: And the ballroom? And the fucking bull arch. Representative Jamie Raskin is pushing for a bill that would retain some of the things that the Trump administration has put up around Washington, D.C. as a warning about fascism in the Smithsonian or something.
0: Oh, my gosh, again?
2: Well, we're going to get through this nightmare, and we want to record it the way that historians and archivists do. You know, Trump and all of his loyal sycophants are busily trying to destroy the real history of the country. That's why the Smithsonian is under attack and the Museum of American History is under attack. You know, they don't like the fact that people learn about slavery and the role that it played in our Civil War. They don't like people learning about the Civil Rights Movement, the great civilizing struggles of American history, and they're trying to suppress it. And so I want to reverse that and say we're not going to suppress the history of Donald Trump and authoritarianism in America. We're going to teach it, and we're going to turn those things into exhibits.
0: Right, time out. Just for Scott's sake.
3: I can't with him. He's awful. He's a horrible human being.
0: David's got almost 30 seconds left in the clip. And I saw where you were at. Sometimes it's just got to be a little at a time, I think.
3: Gave the wrong week to stop sniffing glue.
0: There you go. Yeah. Okay.
2: You know, those Stalinist banners that he's draping the Labor Department and the Justice Department. Let's take those and let's turn them into a museum exhibit other memorabilia of this wretched period of our history where
0: David, did you make it this long just to torture Scott?
1: A little bit, yeah.
3: Hyperbolic freak.
0: Okay.
1: Oh, but you are going to want to hear the follow-up question.
0: All right. Okay, here we go.
2: He tore down so much of what really unifies us as a country and tried to replace it with all of his, you know, narcissistic, self-loving presentations. So let's show that to people and let's teach that to future generations so we never forget about it.
1: Oh, okay. I'm sorry. I cut off the follow-up here. I have it in front of me if you want.
0: Okay, yeah.
1: This is the follow-up question to Jamie Raskin after all of that.
4: Why are you gay?
1: There you go.
0: Got to tell you, for fun the other day, having a conversation with a friend, and we were talking about, you know, just talking points from the left that just get accepted over time, and they're nonsensical. Yeah. Like the genocide.
1: Right.
3: Yes.
0: And the fascists. And so we asked AI, if J.D. Vance and Donald Trump were on trial for being fascists, would there be enough evidence to convict? No. Under any historical grounded definition of fascism, there's not sufficient evidence to convict either. The charge fails both on specific criteria of fascism and on ordinary standards of proof. Fascism is not a synonym for right-wing person I dislike, or populist, nor nationalist. Historically, it refers to the interwar movements led by Mussolini and later adapted by Hitler and others. Of course, most common sense people know this, but it doesn't stop others from saying, fascist, not today, fascist.
3: No one says taking these words that used to have such impact behind them.
0: Yes.
3: And totally making them non-relevant. I mean, racist, that used to be a powerful word. It doesn't mean anything anymore.
0: Oh, no.
3: And fascist doesn't mean anything anymore.
0: It could mean you recognize crime statistics.
3: Yeah. Racist, yeah. And if you disagree on some level with something that they want to do, you're a fascist.
0: Yes.
3: I mean, it's these words, again, words have power. They don't have power anymore. Not with me. Not with a lot of people.
0: No,
3: it just goes in one ear and out the other. Okay, you call them a fascist. All right, fine.
0: Yeah, it's whatever.
3: Yeah, but you can't call them a communist.
0: Right.
3: Even though they are.
0: No, if you look like definition of communism and what they're proposing, it's pretty spot on.
3: Oh, well, Donnie's a communist.
0: Yes.
3: El-Sayed's a communist. I mean, it's crazy that we're having these conversations.
0: But no, they're capitalists, but it's the kind of capitalism we have is just not working right. For people.
1: It's capitalism.
3: Democratic capitalism.
1: it's capitalism in which the government seizes the means of production and capitalizes on it.
3: Yes, see? That's what it is.
1: It's capitalism.
3: So we all have health insurance for free, right?
1: Right.
3: God, that's a workable thing, sure.
0: Well, again, the whole Raskin thing, why you're talking about preserving all this Trump stuff to teach about fascism. Even the DNC chair, I forget, what's that dude's name?
1: Ken Martin.
0: Yeah, it's kind of a nobody, but he's up there. And sometimes he'll start telling the truth. Like, I think this was on CNN, and they're talking about, you know, as far as your popularity ratings with people, they're not good. And I know you could say, well, Trump's way underwater, blah, blah, blah, but you people... And he actually says...
4: The Democratic Party brand is not that great. You just showed that, right? And if all we do is spend our time talking about Donald Trump, then we're not giving the American electorate and voters a sense of who we are.
0: Right. But I think that's also by design, because who are the Democrats now? They've been taken over by the far left.
3: Oh, my gosh, yeah. Well, the squeaky wheel, yeah, no doubt.
0: And so, I mean, what is the clear message? If I were to just ask you, and you guys are in this every day... What is the clear message from the Democratic Party going into the midterms?
3: We're not Trump.
1: Trump's a fascist, and we got to get him.
3: Yeah, we hate Trump. Yeah, it's all Trump. Trump,
1: it's
3: Trump,
1: all
3: Trump,
1: it
3: Trump,
1: is.
3: Trump.
0: Yeah.
3: Well, I saw...
0: It's not we're going to make things better by what? The whole way we got to talk about affordability. What are you going to do?
3: No plan. There's no plan.
0: Oh.
3: I saw the...
0: Well, we'll get into these endless wars.
3: The ad with J.B. Pritzker the other day of Illinois.
0: Okay.
3: Right? And there's somebody going, he's not afraid of Donald Trump. Donald Trump, Donald Trump, Donald Trump. That's what it was.
0: Oh, yeah. Well,
3: he's not afraid of Donald Trump. Okay.
0: Yeah, I guess that's, you've made this boogeyman out there to be.
3: Yeah, exactly. You know, he's not afraid.
0: Okay. Yeah, he's going to fight him because they're looking for fighters and whatever. Okay. All right, it's that time. We do it a couple of times a day. Go around the table. It may not be the biggest story out there, but you want to bring it in. So, David, what's your story here?
1: Well, things got a little bit awkward at the Vermont Lieutenant Governor's race debate last night. I have not really paid attention to this at all, but this was quite interesting. So John Rogers, the incumbent, he's a pot farmer. He's the current Republican Lieutenant Governor. The Democrat is former Lieutenant Governor Molly Gray, who wants her job back. She also comes from a farming family. In fact, the family farm got dinged a couple years ago because of the treatment of, now legal, but migrant workers. Inadequate living quarters, a kitchen that was directly over where livestock were living.
0: Okay.
1: So, that's not sanitary. So John Rogers brought that up during the debate.
0: Okay.
5: Ms. Gray, you talk constantly about your family farm. Your campaign website also says you believe everyone has the right to live with dignity and ensure humane treatment. But your family farm was at the center of serious labor violations around its treatment of H-2A migrant workers. Why did you not speak out against the mistreatment of migrant workers on your family farm? And did you use your influence to direct the investigation?
6: Wow. You know, John, seems like kind of a new low here. I'm on the ballot. My experience, my background, my policies are on the ballot. My family's not on the ballot. So I'm going to give you an opportunity to ask a different question.
0: Ooh.
3: Well, no. I'm not going to.
1: Well, you know, that didn't even make sense because he did ask, did you use your influence to direct the investigation?
3: Yeah.
0: Yeah, all you would have had to say is yes or no. Seems fair enough.
1: Yeah.
0: It really seemed like she was caught by surprise with that.
1: Right. Or she thought that was a good line. It's crazy.
0: Oof.
3: That was not a good line.
0: No. No, and, you know, admit, if you ran for something and you're not used to it, oh, I can see being caught off guard and going, I don't know.
1: Yeah.
0: You try to BS your way through it if you really got surprised. But it's amazing that people get to this level.
1: Right.
0: And it's somehow unexpected. Anyway. All right. Scotty, what do you got for your story?
3: There's been a ranking of airports across the United States as the most stressful. And this was done by a company called Right Way Parking. They used all kinds of different analytics, 55 airports using federal flight data, Google Map estimates, weighed delays, cancellations, changes in delays, blah, blah, blah, all the things that make flying irritating, right? And they listed the top five airports in the country.
7: Mm-hmm.
3: And number five was the Philadelphia International Airport, followed by New York City's JFK, followed by Reagan National, followed by, at number two, O'Hare Airport. And the number one airport in terms of stressful for travelers is DFW, Dallas-Fort Worth.
0: Do they say why? Do they
3: delays,
0: go
3: more delays.
0: Yeah.
3: It was 20 minutes outside of Dallas downtown. Harder to get to from downtown Dallas, longer to commute to get there, parking situations, flight delays.
0: You got a connector and stuff to get
3: all kinds of stuff. And one from one end to the other, sometimes connecting flights. And as we know, you can get delayed.
0: Well, you've been delayed at more than just Dallas.
3: Yeah, me too. And
0: but that's where you're going to hold near and dear to you for a long time. I can't believe we got delayed.
1: I'm surprised Atlanta wouldn't have
3: been. Me too. I thought Hartsfield would be on there for
1: that
3: sure.
1: That is stressful going through. They got the train in there and all that stuff. I mean, it's not terrible, but I'd put O'Hare at the top of my list of most stressful airports to be at.
0: Yeah, I would say growing up flying mostly out of O'Hare.
3: Yeah.
0: It's like Stockholm Syndrome. Yeah. It's not bad, you know.
3: Yeah, because
0: any other airport, you're kind of used to the worst.
3: You forget all about the pain you went through when you land somewhere else. It's like, oh yeah, it was great to see everybody. Hey, how you doing? You know, you forget about how awful it was.
0: Yeah, and a lot of times I felt like staff was rude at different points.
3: Mm-hmm.
0: But if I had to rank the rudest just by personal experience, it would be Atlanta.
1: Yeah.
3: The thing I remember most about Atlanta was where my gate was versus where I was when they let me off the plane.
1: Right.
3: Like, your gate's 16 miles down
1: the right. Anyway, get on the tram, then get on this train, then find a homeless guy with a magic wand, and he'll help you get to where you need to go.
3: Well, that's the thing about O'Hare. I haven't been up there in a while, but, I mean, stepping over the homeless was a huge problem for a long time.
0: Yeah.
3: I don't know if that still exists or not.
1: Midway's probably the scariest airport to go to.
3: Been to that one, too.
0: Yeah. Yeah, okay.
3: Yeah, when you're in downtown Beirut, when you're driving there.
1: Oh, yeah.
3: Yeah.
0: For my story, and I'll just make it quick for time's sake, today is National Fluffernutter Day.
1: What now?
0: It's National Fluffernutter.
1: Oh, yeah, that's what James Tallarico's been doing the last 12 days.
0: Because it sounds so weird. It's a sandwich featuring peanut butter and marshmallow fluff.
3: Sounds good.
0: It does, but every time, I was like, what in the heck is that?
3: I want to change the name.
0: It's memorable.
3: It certainly is, for all the wrong reasons.
1: That's how you get monkeypox, man. I don't know.
0: Well, you're talking about O'Hare?
3: Yeah.
0: Oh, a little traffic snafu in Chicago for Nimrod.
3: Oh, boy.
0: So, yeah, we'll get to that and a news update next.

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0: All right. 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
3: Oh, dang. Dang. Dang. Took it right down the middle.
4: News update, David Van Camp.
1: California Governor Gavin Newsom apparently has been attending the Kamala Harris Institute for Public Speaking.
4: Really?
1: He was trying to uplift people. I don't know if this is like a volunteer thing that he's speaking at. He's promoting this, but he didn't tell us what he was promoting.
5: No one stands taller than when he or she bends down on one knee to lift someone else up. I mean, that's what we need. We need more of that. We need more of you.
4: Hold on a second. You bend a knee to lift somebody up?
1: Right.
4: What does that mean exactly?
2: I have no idea.
1: I mean, you lift with your knees, not with the back.
2: Yes. Yeah, but
4: usually if you bend a knee, you're saluting somebody.
2: Right, you're not lifting someone up with your...
4: You're praising somebody.
2: He's so weird. He's so weird. They're all so weird. What's that about?
4: Well, you're trying to say something profound, I think.
2: But they can't. Somebody should...
6: It is time for us to do what we have been doing, and that time is every day.
4: Yeah.
6: Every day it is time for us to agree that there are things and tools that are available to us to slow this thing down.
2: Just ponderous.
1: Every time I hear that, I know what's coming, and I'm always surprised still. That was a real sentence.
4: Yeah, we got to get the Nimrods. Here we go.
7: When the going gets tough.
8: Damn it, this is too hard.
7: The dumb get dumber.
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10: I love the poorly educated.
4: All right. Nimrods in the News. We go to Chicago. You know, the Loop area is very popular. A lot of shopping.
1: Oh, yeah.
4: Goes there. Well, it's quite a scene yesterday. About 4:10 in the afternoon, police officers responded to a report of a vehicular hijacking. Really? Mm-hmm. The stolen vehicle, a Lincoln, seen by officers shortly after traveling westbound on Randolph before striking a police squad car, a Ford, and two parked vehicles near the intersection. You have to understand where the Loop is. But yeah, this thing's taken off, this stolen Lincoln. He's all over. Shockingly, illegal handgun recovered in the car, two people arrested.
2: No, it was there before.
4: I think Brandon Johnson said if we just had more programs in the afternoon for people, they wouldn't have to steal. And that's Nimrod's in the News.
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7: Aim at the Gulf. I'm Lisa Lacerra, Fox News. Hurricane Isaias, now a Category 2 storm. Maximum sustained winds now at 100 miles per hour. Florida Governor Ron DeSantis declaring a state of emergency for 25 counties in the northern part of the state.
8: You are going to see potential for storm surge all the way down the Florida Panhandle. You will start to see a risk of tornadoes prior to the eye of the storm reaching landfall.
7: Landfall expected tomorrow evening or early Saturday. Georgia Governor Brian Kemp.
9: We expect Isaias to begin impacting Georgia overnight on Friday.
7: The National Hurricane Center says water from storm surge and high tide could reach 5 to 7 feet in parts of Alabama and Mississippi, and as much as 15 inches of rain could fall from Alabama to the Florida Panhandle and southwestern Georgia. The Trump administration suspending Microsoft from a program allowing foreign workers to apply for green cards.
10: Vice President J.D. Vance says Microsoft is abusing H-1B visas by firing American workers in favor of lower-paid foreign employees.
11: They're coming in and being mistreated by their employers and being used to undercut the wages of American workers.
10: Vance described the visa holders as indentured servants. Citing abuse of the system, Vance says Microsoft is now being suspended from a program to apply for green cards for foreign workers. H-1B visas are intended for employers to recruit high-skilled jobs that are difficult for Americans to fill. Tech companies are the biggest users.
7: Fox's Jared Halpern at the White House. A short time after the announcement from the vice president, President Trump honored leading tech figures at the White House, including the CEO of Microsoft. War Secretary Pete Hegseth says the firing squad execution of Fort Hood shooter Nidal Hassan will be live streamed. The Army announced this week the execution would take place at Fort Hood December 3rd. 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
8: The Markley, Van Camp, and Robbins Show. Jamie Markley, David Van Camp, Scott Robbins. I just heard David laughing, which means that's a possible news update.
9: Well, I'll read you the headline from the New York Post, and then we can decide if you want me to actually click on this and go through this is all about. This is the problem of having X and social media just going during the show. Because
8: I know.
9: Yes, you want to get updates about hard-hitting news. And then occasionally you'll see something like this. The headline... Sexually transmitted diarrhea is on the rise, and it's morphing into a drug-resistant superbug.
8: Yes, click. That seems like a news update to me.
10: Boy, of all the things you got to worry about in the moment, that's not one of them.
8: How does that happen?
9: As they write, you don't have to be a pioneer on the Oregon Trail to catch the bug that causes dysentery.
10: Oh, my God.
9: Nowadays, the infection is spreading more through relations and is evolving into something that's close to untreatable, one expert said.
10: Untreatable? Oh, my God.
9: Shigella bacteria infect nearly 500,000 people in the U.S. every year, causing diarrhea. With blood or mucus.
10: Oh, come on.
9: Stomach pain, cramps, fever, and vomiting.
10: Oh.
9: It's a nasty illness that blah, blah, blah, causes it can become life-threatening by dehydration. All of that we know.
8: It's like a flu?
9: It's a bacteria.
8: Is this what Tallarico has? I don't know. The guy's been out for like 12 days.
9: Right. The bacteria spreads through infected waste that gets into the mouth because of bad washed hands or swallowing tainted food.
8: Oh, gosh. Okay.
9: Well, wait a minute.
8: Can we rewind and me say, yeah, let's not do that update?
9: Oh, no. And now you know why they're saying it's sexually transmitted.
8: Oh, no.
9: The fastest rises in the infection are gay and bisexual men.
8: Oh, gosh. Okay.
9: Yeah.
8: So it's like the monkeypox thing.
9: It is endemic to these communities, meaning it's constant and regularly present.
8: Golly. Wow. Okay.
10: I got to breathe again.
8: Okay. You're going to be all right? All right.
11: Man.
9: Clickbait success. I'll say that.
2: Well, it is a story.
9: Yeah.
2: We'll say that.
10: Ace Ventura, I'm in the shower with a plunger in my
9: mouth. Oh, no, that's how you get it. you don't want the plunger in your mouth.
2: No kidding.
10: Oh,
2: stay away
10: God.
2: From that.
10: Oh, jeez.
2: All right, let's move on to New York, where, you know, some encouraging people last night feeling bad about Jewish people on October 7th. Of course they weren't. They're chanting this.
4: Akbar.
2: Long live Hamas.
10: Unreal. Unreal.
2: Okay. And then this is the Fox Open.
5: So if you were in New York City last night, this is the shocking and disturbing scene that you saw in the streets of Lower Manhattan. Anti-Israel protesters cheering Hamas as the mayor sits in the center of a firestorm on his own reaction to October 7th, 3 years removed. So-
2: because his big sin, David, was what?
9: He showed up at a vigil.
2: Mm-hmm.
9: And that's it.
2: Okay. Can't do that. You're part of genocide.
9: Right.
2: Because that's one of the things they were also shouting at him.
9: Yeah, how many kids did you kill today, Zoran Mamdani?
2: Unbelievable.
10: It truly is. I mean, it truly is unbelievable. I mean,
2: and how are you a national news organization and you don't cover that?
9: It does seem like that's a pretty big deal.
10: Well, yeah, you had 20 minutes on weather porn this morning to open the show.
2: On NBC?
10: Yeah.
2: Yeah. I understand there's a hurricane.
10: I understand that, too.
2: Coming into the Gulf.
10: You had 37 different reporters on it, and you got Al Roker jumping around. And, I mean, the whole thing was...
2: I get it. But to not cover that...
10: Yeah.
2: You know, was really something to me.
10: They're
2: so
10: just chanting, Roker must go.
2: I guess that would be different, huh?
10: Not our pal. Al's not our pal.
2: Got it.
10: Mm-hmm.
2: So that's New York. And then in Minnesota, well, thankfully, got this kid. He's 18. Is his name again? Sheikh Noon? Mohammed?
9: Yes.
2: That's it. You're laughing, isn't it? Well, did I get it right? Sheikh Noon?
9: His name is Sheikh Noon, yes.
2: Sheikh Noon Mohammed. Or Mahmoud. You think I'm making it up?
10: That's no, you're not name, making man. It up. I know. It's just we've had these names today that just are...
2: Well, he wanted to go and kill a bunch of white people at the Mall of America.
9: Right. Yeah, Sheikh Dune Mohammed. Undercover.
2: Yeah.
10: Sheikh Dune.
2: I know. It sounds like some pet name. It's not his real name. But he is an American citizen, you know.
9: Right.
2: Because of birthright citizenship.
9: Yes.
2: Because he was born here in 2008. And he'd been on the FBI had been watching him for a while. And it's like, thankfully, you know, we're not talking about a mass casualty event in Minnesota. Meanwhile, you've got Somali gangs running out of control,
9: mm-hmm.
2: but you're not supposed to say it.
9: No, you're not. No, that because it's hateful or something.
10: Something.
9: So, yeah,
2: there
9: leaders...
2: was one dude saying, no, you can't say it.
6: We strongly condemn gang violence and youth violence. We recognize that Somali American youth were involved, and those responsible must be held accountable. But those are also American youth, born and raised all here, educated here, and grew up in our communities.
2: Okay. So stop saying Somali. That is like a coordinated effort now.
9: Mm-hmm. Oh, yeah, it is. Well, yeah, because suddenly you have, this kind of gang violence hitting well-off liberals in the suburbs, and they're like, whoa, we got to put a stop to this. Hold on a second. Maybe there's something wrong with this Somali community we're looking at here. We want to tackle the gangs. And they're like, sorry. We're playing the racism card now.
2: Oh, yeah. My goodness, man. Roll it.
6: We strongly condemn gang violence and youth violence.
2: Yes, and it's all the same.
9: Yes.
2: And so stop saying Somali. You had that clip from that mayor yesterday saying we can talk about it, but why always say Somali?
9: Right.
2: Somali this, Somali that.
9: Yeah.
10: Well, because they're the ones breaking the law.
9: Yeah, and the cops in these suburban areas are also saying, well, because this is a different form of gang violence than we're used to.
2: Yes.
9: They're getting money because they have money at home. Their parents have money. They're not, you know, just dealing drugs. There's no clear hierarchy. Here, there's territory, but that's about it.
2: Yeah. By the way, the Senate race, Minnesota, it's Peggy Flanagan, Michelle Tafoya.
10: Yeah.
2: And, you know, the word is Tafoya's got a real chance to win this.
10: I've been hearing that, yeah.
2: Peggy Flanagan didn't even show up to a debate last week.
10: She's with Tallarico.
2: Possible. Yeah, Flanagan's been one of those, too, that will show up and talk about how proud they are to be, you know, big Somali community in Minnesota and put on the hijab and the whole bit.
10: Sure.
2: The pandering. Michelle Tafoya on Fox last night talking about her chances and why she has a big chance.
4: Mm-hmm. Minnesotans can't go on living like this, and they don't have to if they choose the right leaders. Now, Peggy Flanagan has been the lieutenant governor for the last 8 years while all of this unfolded. And Peggy Flanagan and Congresswoman Ilhan Omar have lectured us for years that it is racist and xenophobic to question crime or fraud or immigration or assimilation. And that's why we need independent-minded, thoughtful leadership in the United States Senate representing Minnesotans and bringing balanced solutions, balanced thinking, and common sense to this. Look, Minnesota has always been and always will be a welcoming state. We celebrate everyone, but we have got to protect public safety. We've got to protect our kids and preserve our shared way of life. And in that regard, Peggy Flanagan has completely failed us, and she's asking for a promotion.
2: Yeah. She's got that political part down.
9: Oh, yeah.
2: Mm-hmm. Hammering the message. And Peggy Flanagan has failed here.
9: Mm-hmm.
2: Well, yeah.
9: Well, I mean, years in broadcast also doesn't hurt.
2: No, it does not.
10: You know, I was thinking the same thing about her. She's very polished, and yeah, that'll do it.
2: Yeah.
10: She used to be on Gutfeld a lot. I haven't seen her on there recently, but...
9: Well, really? If she's a candidate, they probably aren't going
10: to. Yeah, she was. Well, I think she might have been a candidate then, maybe, but she used to be in there quite frequently, and she was very good on that show.
2: Yeah.
10: Yeah, I mean, she just...
2: It's polished.
10: God, it'd be great if she won.
2: Yeah, we'll see.
10: Yeah.
2: We'll see. talking to my dad the other day, who has been watching Caitlin Clark play basketball since she was in Iowa.
10: Yeah.
2: So we'll tune in to some WNBA games to see if she's playing, right? And talking about, well, they had a chance, but they ended up losing, and they're out of the playoffs, losing to Las Vegas.
10: Mm-hmm.
2: I said, you know what's going to happen to the ratings? We're going to go into the tank.
10: Yeah.
2: And he hadn't heard this story before, and I'm like, oh, yeah, just watch. And I just saw the report today. Let's see. Viewership. The WNBA. Because there's been heavy criticism of not just Caitlin Clark, but also Sophie Cunningham.
10: Oh, yeah, for some reason. She's...
2: Well, was it the Athletic? Somebody from the Athletic the other day saying what?
9: Yeah, that if Indiana wants to... yeah, basically, the entire premise was that Caitlin Clark is a sideshow enough because I don't know why, but... I mean, I don't know a reasonable explanation for that. And they were like, if they want to get back to just being a basketball team, they've got to get rid of Sophie Cunningham.
10: Amazing.
2: She's asked questions. She answers the questions. Why do you hate powerful women? That would be my question.
10: Well, she's a huge draw, and she doesn't start. She usually comes off the bench anyway. But she's a huge draw. People like her.
2: Yeah.
10: Darn it. You want likable players? You don't want that. You want people that they hate.
2: Well, she might be MAGA. And she's not, white. Well, and she's attractive. And she's straight.
10: Well, strike four.
9: Well, that's how they actually think, though, about a lot of people who won't just wade into left-wing politics. There's some actor who was asked about that and just said, well, I don't really get into politics. I just want to do my job. I forget the guy's name. I barely recognized him. And automatically, the dog pile happened. Oh, so he's just MAGA. Like Sydney Sweeney. Well, you don't know that. I don't know that.
10: Nobody
9: That's the
10: knows
9: point.
10: That.
9: It's kind of refreshing to not know.
10: Yes.
2: Yeah. Let's see. Fever, when they were in a viewership, 2.1 million. The first round, or that was the first round of the playoffs. Then in the second round, you go, it drops to 1.12. So almost 50% gone.
10: Yeah. Well, of course. Yes.
2: I mean, it is remarkable, though.
10: It is, yeah. I know.
2: And it happens all the time, and yet they still just keep kicking them. It's like they're bringing you more money all the way around. Everyone's benefiting, and you just want to kick them down. It's crazy.
10: You wonder how long they're going to put up with it. They got a pile of money. I mean, both of them, they could walk away from it and go, you know what, I don't need this.
2: Well, oh, they're going to keep playing. They'll have the game.
10: I'm sure. Yeah, okay. Well, how much do you love the game, I guess, right?
2: Well, you just ignore the rest. You just go play ball.
10: Yeah, harder to do than...
2: But it is this thing, if you think about it. When you're an unhappy person, and you will think, well, if I just get more money, that's going to make me happy. Or if whatever it is, right. If I get this will make me happy. Those people are just not going to be happy. And if they see somebody else that looks like they're actually having fun playing, they can't stand them even more. They become more miserable. That's what it looks like is on display there. All right, news update and the five stories we're watching today. Next.

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0: Jamie Martin, David Van Camp, Scott Robbins, and now the five stories we're watching today. One,
1: two, okay, number five. The feds launched a major drug raid on Skid Row in Los Angeles today. After 4 months of planning, they rounded up and charged 28 people who were dealing fentanyl and PCP. Number four.
2: PCP.
1: I know. Those are some initials I haven't heard in quite some
3: time. No, I was just going to say that. Yeah, that was...
0: I remember being warned of PCP in the late 70s.
3: Long time ago, yeah.
0: Yeah.
1: Number four, President Trump just honored Elon Musk by awarding him the National Medal of Science, the highest honor bestowed by the U.S. government for achievement in science and engineering, and he called Musk a national treasure. Just think, man, it was a little more than a year ago where they were just going after each other.
0: Oh, yeah.
1: It's like the bromance is dead.
0: Yeah. This has happened with Trump with how many people?
1: Everybody.
0: It's a whole lot, man. You think about Rubio and the great speech that he gave yesterday.
1: Oh, yeah.
0: It was incredible.
4: It's Rubio!
0: Oh, yeah. I'll never forget it. I'm sorry, man.
4: They put Marco on, and he's like this, and we will, I need water. Help me. I need water. Help.
1: You know what, man?
0: If
1: Adam Schiff suddenly just says, okay, I'm going to help you pass nationwide voter ID, Trump would give him a National Medal of Honor.
0: You know what? Actually,
1: it's a good guy.
5: Oh, no, I've come to appreciate him.
1: And exactly. Who doesn't like a guy with a head that looks like a watermelon, right?
0: But yes, of course.
1: All right, number three. President Trump writes about the MIA Democrat Senate candidate James Tallarico. Hey, he's missing for 12 days. Now, after looking for him throughout all of Texas and beyond, probably even weirder places than anyone would think possible, he put out a statement that he has the flu. 12 days is a long time to rid yourself of the so-called flu bug, which it really is. It's a very odd situation with James Tallarico. They're saying that he's supposed to be doing campaign events again starting this weekend, but I'm just thinking, man, are they hunkering down for some big bombshell?
0: You wonder.
3: I got a little story coming up.
1: Okay.
3: It kind of lays into that a little bit.
0: Really?
3: Yeah. Oh, yeah.
1: All right.
3: Okay.
1: Well, there's the tease. Number two, the Trump administration is suspending Microsoft, Adobe, and others from a key employment-based green card program, accusing major tech firms and outsourcing companies of abusing the visa system at the expense of the American worker. And then number one, President Trump says he will not attack Iran before the midterm elections, saying, no, we're gonna wait and see what happens.
0: Okay.
1: He's going to wait until the second the polls close and then just start going.
0: Oh, yeah. All right. Did you see the story, by the way, out of Washington, the jewelry store, where they got this huge vehicle that just crashes right through?
3: Oh, was that during the day?
0: Yes.
3: Yeah.
0: And the owner just opened fire. So you got these guys in masks that are getting out of this truck, broad daylight, and shoots, and all of a sudden they all freaking take off. They're out of there.
3: Yeah.
0: Like, wow. Three vehicles circling the parking lot before a Toyota Tacoma barrels through the storefront, shattering glass, sending employees running. And then the masked suspects rush through the opening, including one who appears to be carrying an axe. So the store owner grabbed a gun, fired, and it sent him just running.
1: Well, yeah.
0: And yes.
1: No one wants to get shot.
3: No.
0: I know. That's the thing. And you wonder how often they would go running if this happened more often.
3: Yeah. Was it a 30-06?
1: Well, no.
3: A weapon of war?
1: There's The earth is still spinning, there, Scott. If they had fired a 30-06, there'd be nothing left of the planet.
3: Vaporized.
0: Well, I'm looking forward to your trifecta if you get this Tallarico story.
3: Yeah. Just a little update.
0: We can do a game, too, if you guys are up for it.
3: Hmm?
1: Sure.
0: And a news update next.
1: Boy.

0: We are 96.5 KRMG, Tulsa's news, weather, and traffic. 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
1: The Gulf in the crosshairs. I'm Lisa Lacerra, Fox News. Hurricane Isaias, now a Category 2 storm. Winds now at 100 miles per hour. The first Atlantic storm of the season expected to bring strong winds, heavy rains, and potentially life-threatening storm surge to the Florida Panhandle, southern Alabama, and southern Mississippi.
2: Landfall is anticipated to be Friday night, 9 p.m. till midnight. With that, storm surge up to 7 feet. Excessive rain that could count up to 15 inches in isolated spots. And you can look at wind gusts at the surface north of 100 miles per hour, leading to widespread power outages. With all of this, we have evacuations that are underway in areas of Alabama, in Florida.
1: Fox Weather, Steve Bender. Heavy rain with a risk of flooding possible into the weekend as far inland as the Tennessee Valley. Some New Yorkers expressing outrage after a shooting involving ICE agents this afternoon.
3: In a post on X, ICE said during targeted enforcement in the Bronx, a man they said was an undocumented alien with multiple charges was shot by an agent. It happened in the Marble Hill neighborhood. The man was taken to a hospital, but Erica Riley, who lives in the area, wondered why heavily armed agents were there.
4: Is this a military coup or is this like Beirut? Like, why do you have an AK-47 on this street? Why does it make sense to you with that high school over there that you're running around with guns?
3: New York City Mayor Zoran Mamdani, also on X, called it an unconscionably serious situation, calling for ICE to be out of neighborhoods, adding the phrase, abolish ICE, at the end.
1: Fox's Grinnell Scott, New York Governor Kathy Hochul said in a social media post that she had been briefed on the shooting. The FBI has seized scanning and other tools it says were used by a group of hackers associated with the Chinese government and is believed to be responsible for disrupting cyber operations in the U.S. and abroad. 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
5: Hey, it's Grant Merrill along with Crystal Kelly on the Friday edition of the KRMG Morning News. Skyler has a rare day off, so I'll be filling in. We'll talk to a Tulsa Public Schools board member about the meetings happening this week regarding potential campus closures.
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0: right.
1: The Markley, Van Camp, and Robin Show. Jamie Markley, David Van Camp, Scott Robbins.
2: Yep.
1: Oh, I'm sorry. The award-winning sexy boomer, Scott Robbins.
2: Get it right.
1: Sorry, man.
2: There you go.
1: Got your trifecta coming up, your top three stories. News update, David Van Camp.
3: Well, a bunch of polls are out there saying that Democrats are going to have a great midterm election cycle, but Democrats are acting awfully nervous about it. I mean, I saw, what's her name, Rosie O'Donnell, melting down, saying that, once again, that Elon Musk is going to somehow use his satellites to steal the election. And well, you had Minnesota Attorney General Keith Ellison out there saying, yeah, we need to be ready to take to the streets.
2: I saw that.
3: In the event that the Trump administration steals the midterm elections.
1: Imagine if a Republican said this.
4: Be ready to get your dukes up and be prepared to defend your democracy, or they will snatch it from you. If they try to take our vote away, we should absolutely be in the street, and I'll be right out there with everybody else. That's what's up. So, yeah, people should be ready to protest, take to the streets.
1: Hmm.
5: You know, that's almost an arrestable offense. A public figure like that inciting violence.
1: Especially with his past record.
3: Well, yeah.
5: Well, yeah.
3: Slapping women around, allegedly.
5: He's in Minnesota.
1: Yeah.
5: They got no problem with violence.
1: Again, if you had some Republican before an election saying stuff like that, you got to go out there and put your dukes up.
5: Exactly. I mean, that's just, you know, where's the football coach? Where's he at on this, huh?
3: Tim Walz?
5: Yeah.
3: I think he's hiding out, man.
5: He must be.
1: I'm laying low. He's done.
5: He was talking about pheasant season the other day. He couldn't wait to get out there.
3: Oh, yeah.
1: Are you serious?
5: Yeah, and shoot pheasant. Yeah, he had the orange vest on the whole nine yards. It was Elmer Fudd times two.
1: Did you figure out how to load it yet?
5: I don't know. I didn't ask. I didn't
1: still working on that.
5: Yeah.
1: Okay. Well, I know we got your trifecta. You guys up for a game?
3: Oh, sure. You're, why not?
1: Robbins is the current champ.
3: He is.
5: Yeah, I know. Yeah. I'd like to retain the belt, but I don't feel good about today because I have no idea where you're going with this one today. So, anyway.
1: If you think it's unfair, I already talked to David about it, what it is.
5: Well, then it is unfair if you talk to David.
1: I didn't tell him.
5: Okay, all right.
3: I was going to say.
1: When you're like, well, when Scott's saying, well, I don't know what it is. Well, I don't tell you what it is.
5: Put our dukes up and get in the street.
1: Okay, let's do it. Here we go.
3: Let's go.
1: It's been a couple weeks, I think, since we had game time.
5: Yeah.
1: All right. So I got to say, the current champ, the award-winning Scott Robbins.
5: Yeah, you bet.
1: Against the guy that's, well, he's had an illustrious career, David Van Camp, as, a years-long champion at times.
5: Yeah.
1: Today, and it may be tough, I don't know, I just found it interesting. I did not know that there was a Botox Obsession Index, but there is. This was from Avinity Health. It ranks all 50 states on per capita Botox search activity, local provider and clinic density, and relative Google search interest.
5: Oh, gosh.
1: So this is the list of the Botox Obsession Index. And there's a top 10 states involved here.
5: Oh, boy.
1: Of who is checking it out to get Botox the most. You are the champion, Scott.
5: I go first.
1: Well, you want to limit this for your trifecta to three guesses each?
5: I don't care. That's
1: unless
5: fine.
1: We have a tie.
5: Okay.
1: Is that good?
5: Yeah.
1: Okay, three guesses.
5: All right.
1: Who you got first, Scott?
5: California.
1: That's very good. That is number three. That's an eight-pointer.
2: Three.
1: Yeah.
2: Dang.
1: To Van Camp. Mike's off,
5: dude.
3: I'll go New York.
5: Yeah, it's going to go New York, too.
1: That is number one. That's
2: dang.
1: A ten-pointer.
5: I could have gone either way with that. Son of a gun.
1: Okay, you got two left. What do you got, Scotty?
5: Boston.
1: It's by state.
5: Oh, by state. Massachusetts, then.
1: Okay.
5: Yeah.
1: Massachusetts, number five. That's a six-pointer. So it's 14 to 10. Back to Van Camp.
3: Florida.
1: Yeah, that's a good one. Florida is number four. That's a seven-pointer. So we got 17-14. That's a tight one.
5: Phew.
1: To Robbins. This is big. Who you got?
5: I'll say Arizona.
1: Arizona. Arizona's number six. That's a five-pointer. It's 1917. It's do or die for Van Camp. What's it going to be?
3: Ski bunnies in Colorado.
1: Colorado. It's on there. The question is, where is it ranked? The answer is number two, which is a nine-pointer, wow. And that will do it.
5: I never would have guessed Colorado.
1: 25-19 final.
5: Ski bunnies? Gave it away?
3: Well, you think about, like, Aspen. You think about, like, the high-dollar resort areas, and that's where Botox lives, you know?
5: Dang.
1: Yeah, you guys ticked them off well. The states left were Washington at 7, then New Jersey, Nevada at 9, Connecticut at 10.
5: I was going to go Nevada next.
1: You had a good run, and that was very respectable,
5: Doggone
1: Scott.
5: Doggone it. So close to back-to-backs.
1: It was.
5: Man.
1: Try. All right, you ready for your big three?
5: Yeah.
1: Here we go.
0: Are you ready? It's the three most important news stories of the day.
6: I hit the trifecta.
0: Well, at least according to Scott Robbins. It's the trifecta on the Markley, Van Camp, and Robbins Show.
1: Every day about this time, Scott Robbins' top three stories helped by, you know, his hero.
2: I'm Casey Kasem.
5: We should have brought you in to play along, too. That would have been fun.
2: Yes.
5: Yeah. Maybe we will.
2: I'm ready.
5: Time. Okay.
3: He could tell you something about the best Botox
5: but you know, he could doctors. Too. Yeah, his wife has been to 6 or 7 of them, I'm sure.
3: This week.
1: Well, and he's spent a lot of time in Colorado.
2: Beautiful models decked out in alpine gear.
3: That's true.
5: That's true.
1: Yeah.
5: He's right.
3: Yeah. All right.
2: Three.
3: Number three, Roger Clemens getting the Medal of Freedom.
5: Yeah, this is such a weird story. So Clemens is campaigning. He's with Trump on the campaign trail.
3: Yeah, he spoke last night.
5: Right, and he got this huge surprise from the president himself. Trump surprised Clemens and told him that he will be honored with the Presidential Medal of Freedom.
3: For what?
5: Trump told the crowd that Clemens is being given the single highest award along with the Medal of Honor. It's really incredible. Clemens walked back up onto the stage and said, "Well, I'm stunned." He said, "Wow, that's crazy." He said, "This supersedes obviously anything I've done in my playing career." He said, "And to get it from this man, this president, there wouldn't be another president I'd want to get it from." It's a strange story, I know.
3: That's very odd.
5: It is a strange story.
1: Yeah.
5: Trump made some remark about how he saved lives. I don't know. He said, "And don't forget, this is really important. This man put his life on the line for us. Don't ever forget that."
3: Am I missing something?
5: I keep thinking,
1: what am I missing?
5: Maybe that was Clemens talking to Trump. I don't know. When he said
3: That was Clemens talking about Trump. That must have been.
5: Yeah, okay, I got it the other way around here.
3: Yeah.
5: During his speech, Trump once again stumped for Clemens to be put in the National Baseball Hall of Fame. Of course he did.
1: But to give him the Medal of Freedom.
5: So Clemens was, by the way, part of the infamous Mitchell report that came out with steroids and baseball and...
1: Well, he gave us a term we'd never heard before, misremember.
5: Oh, gosh, you know what? I forgot. Maybe that's why he got the Medal of Freedom.
7: Now, on with the countdown.
1: Scott Robbins trifecta, top three of the day, up to number
7: two.
3: Number two, the curious case of James Tallarico, Texas Senate candidate who has disappeared for the last nearly 2 weeks now.
5: A lady by the name of Sarah Gonzalez, who writes for The Blaze, put this out here, and again, you hear all kinds of stuff, but she said, "I have received unverified information on James Tallarico's whereabouts. If true, this will end," all caps, "his campaign. I am asking anyone who can verify where James Tallarico has been to email me with confirmation. You will stay anonymous."
1: You're not buying it, David.
3: I don't know, man. Nothing against her in particular. Honestly, I haven't followed her close enough to know one way or the other. But, man, there's been a lot of over-promising and under-delivering. And that kind of thing seems like you wouldn't be farming that out to X. I mean, maybe she heard something. Mm-hmm. I don't know. Possibly. I could be wrong. I could be completely wrong. But
1: well, we're only going with gut right now, what you think it might be.
5: You know, I don't think the Lemmings is going to change their mind at all, no matter what it is.
3: No.
5: They're going to vote for him anyway.
1: Yeah, but they need more than that.
5: Well, they got to win. Yeah. I don't know. This is fascinating. Maybe it'll turn out to be nothing.
3: End his campaign is a that's quite a claim.
1: Here's the thing. If this is just a flu thing, and there's been all this speculation, especially in Texas, that's gone on for what, David? Days?
3: Yeah.
1: All you got to do is a quick video, even if you got the flu, to say,
3: "Oh yeah,
1: hey, I'm going to be back out there. I'm fighting this thing.
3: Yeah,
1: whatever. Thanks for the support." And then along with his other political nonsense that he would speak.
3: Yeah.
1: That's what I'm surprised, that if it really is the flu, why don't you do that?
3: I think, point. Yeah, there is something going on that is not just the flu.
1: We'll see.
3: That's what I'm convinced of that. I don't know how convinced I am of any of the individual rumors that are out there, but
1: right.
3: Yeah, something else is happening.
1: Yeah.
6: He started eating meat.
5: Well, it could have been what caused the flu. I don't know.
8: And he was countdown continues.
5: He was in New York City, right? And then he came back and allegedly had the flu or got it there.
3: Yeah,
5: or
3: he went to a Dallas prompt care is what they said, although there was a discrepancy with the dates, and the whole thing is very odd.
5: So strange. Yeah, it is. Yeah.
8: And the countdown continues.
1: Yeah, got it, Case. Thank you. And we're up to what? Number one, are we?
6: One.
1: Well, got it.
3: And before the speculation runs wild, Casey's just trying to move the clock along because he's a pro. Mm-hmm. He does not know where James Tallarico is.
8: Nope.
3: Yeah.
5: He'd tell us if he did, wouldn't you, Casey?
3: He would have told me.
8: Yes.
5: Okay, good. Yeah, well, you, yeah, not me.
3: Number one, that thing that never happens happened again in Massachusetts.
5: Yeah, Cambridge, Massachusetts. Police say they responded to a report of a sexual assault in progress at a Planet Fitness in Porter Square shortly after 9 a.m. According to the initial report, a man entered the women's locker room and sexually assaulted people inside.
1: Oh.
5: Laquan Holland, 40-year-old man, was arrested a short time later. People who regularly use the gym say they've never had an issue at this location. "I've always felt safe," one said. "Now that I've heard that this has happened, I'll definitely have to look behind my back from now on." And that's not a great feeling. The first victim said Holland reportedly struck her, touched multiple private areas on her body without consent, partially removed articles of her clothing, and restrained her within a room at Planet Fitness. The second victim said she learned of the possibility of an ongoing sexual assault, heard the first victim ask for help, saw physical contact and partial nudity by both parties, and attempted to intervene. She said Holland then touched private areas on her body without consent and attempted to direct the second victim to touch a private area on his body. So what was he doing in there? Well, you know why. He's a woman.
1: Oh, gosh.
5: And we all know how that works within the Planet Fitness area, right?
1: Yeah.
5: If you say you are, you are.
1: Because that's the policy.
5: And you get all the rights and privileges as if you really were.
8: I'm beginning to realize it's time for a change.
1: You said that before.
5: Oh, man. Yeah. No doubt.
1: That's infuriating. Okay. Oh,
8: and there you have it.
5: He's a sex offender, by the way, with a past conviction, just in case you were wondering.
1: Not surprised at all.
5: No.
1: That's why, I mean, obviously, the whole policy is insane.
5: Insane.
1: Yeah. All right.
8: Man.
1: Scott Robbins, trifecta. Well done, Scotty.
5: Right.
1: All right, we got to get to a news update. Oh, man. I've heard it drunk before. I don't even know how you could live this drunk. For Nimrod's in the news coming up.

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3: A Texas Attorney General and U.S. Senate nominee for the Republican Party, Ken Paxton, is not buying his Democrat opponent's excuse for disappearing for a few days because of the flu. Okay. 12 days, almost 2 weeks now going on. Mm-hmm. And he said, they put out a statement, the Paxton campaign is officially requesting proof of life, including a video of James Tallarico holding a newspaper dated today. The flight he took home from his New York fundraisers, which occurred on the very same night he allegedly went to an urgent care in Dallas, and a doctor's note from the Dallas urgent care he allegedly visited. We want some more details on this, James.
2: Hmm. If you had to guess what you really think it is, what do you think it is?
3: Or he's in a loony bin.
2: Like a mental sort of thing.
3: Like he cracked under pressure.
2: Wow. We'll see what happens this weekend. He's supposed to be back out. That's what the campaign said, yeah?
1: That's what the dictionary definition of mental illness is. Loony bin.
2: Yeah. Got it. All right, we got to get to Nimrods. We got Drunky Bin.
4: When the going gets tough.
5: Damn it, this is too hard.
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7: I love the poorly educated.
2: All right. Nimrods in the News. We go to Portland. From Coin Portland, this is the headline. Happy Valley school counselor arrested with alleged 0.55 BAC.
8: Holy dang.
2: Marking third DUI arrest since 2025.
3: Whoa, wait.
2: 0.55.
3: Since last year? His third DUI?
2: Her? Yes.
3: Oh my.
2: 61-year-old Joni Lynn Clayton. Ooh. Facing several charges, including driving under the influence of intoxicants, driving with a suspended license, reckless driving, criminal mischief, third DUI arrest, 0.55. How are you alive?
3: Yeah, I don't know.
2: That's Nimrods in the News. There's a lot changing in the financial system right now, and it's a good idea to get to know what's happening before it starts hitting your wallet. 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And you don't have to figure this out all on your own.
3: Yeah, talk to Swiss America. They've put together a free report. It's called The Secret War on Cash. It lays out what they're watching, what they think could be changing, and why they believe Americans ought to be paying attention. 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
6: A collision course with the Gulf. I'm Lisa Lucera, Fox News. Hurricane Isai is now a Category 2 storm with sustained winds at 100 miles per hour. Fox Weather's Robert Ray is in Pensacola.
7: Many people here are preparing, whether you're a first responder, government official, tourist, or resident. Everyone here from the panhandle of Florida across into Alabama, the Gulf Shores, Mobile Bay, Mississippi, and Louisiana, boarding up not only structures, restaurants, homes, and getting ready for what is to come. On top of all of that, this is the first hurricane in the Atlantic Basin because of the Super El Nino, and so it's been a little bit, but the people here are taking it extremely seriously. We could see 100-mile-an-hour plus winds as the storm is expected to get increased to a Category 3 major hurricane.
6: The storm expected to make landfall late tomorrow or early Saturday. Heavy rain with the risk of flooding is possible into the weekend as far inland as the Tennessee Valley. Protests in New York City after an ICE agent shot and wounded a Dominican man while arresting him during an enforcement action in the Bronx. This woman saw the aftermath.
8: Literally in like their militia gear, their shiesties, their bulletproof vests, their guns, AK-47s, and they're all marauding down there. And then they're like, they're walking in and out and they're dapping each other up after somebody just got shot.
6: ICE says the man is an undocumented alien with multiple charges against him. In a statement, Mayor Zoran Mamdani called the situation unconscionable and incredibly serious. And he said he aimed to tell President Trump to end all federal immigration enforcement actions in the city. The Pentagon says the firing squad execution of Fort Hood shooter Nidal Hassan will be live streamed. War Secretary Pete Hegseth says, speaking to a conservative TV outlet, said we'll make sure people are able to watch it. 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
1: Roto-Rooter presents The Raving. Once upon a midnight dreary, while I pondered weak and weary over many a quaint and curious volume of forgotten lore, while I nodded in the hushing, suddenly there came a rushing as of someone slowly flushing water across my chamber floor. Only this and nothing more. Eagerly I wished the morrow, vainly I had sought to borrow plungers to relieve my sorrow, mops to dry the soggy floor. I slowed it down and nothing more. Ankle deep in water, standing long, I stood there wheezing, panting, weeping, cursing curses that no mortal ever cursed before. As the mess was slow subsiding, my thoughts were strong to go a-riding, to dry my troubled clothes, perhaps to find a liquor store. I jumped astride my motor scooter, a big black bird screamed, "Roto-Rooter!"
2: And away go troubles down the drain.
1: Ah, yes, Roto-Rooter, why didn't I think of that before? Them or comfort nevermore. Thank you.
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0: Well, good morning to the press and good morning to all the people who've worked so hard on this. This is a great day for American workers because we are taking some very concrete actions to cut down on some of the H-1B and J-1 visa fraud that we've been tracking over the past several months. I'm going to give a particular shout out to Andrew Ferguson, Stephen Miller, and of course, Todd Blanche, our great attorney general, who are standing behind me. A particular shout out to DOL Secretary Keith Sonderling, who's been really an amazing partner in the anti-fraud task force. Thanks to Keith's hard work, we've uncovered about $20 billion in fraud just within his department and secured over 200 convictions in the last 5 months alone. So Keith has been one of our real all-stars on the anti-fraud task force. And of course, the IG of DOL, Anthony, all of them will speak, and then you guys can ask us a few questions. But here's the basic problem, something that we've been working towards fixing in the Trump administration for a long time. The H-1B visa program is meant to allow companies to bring in really the best of the best from outside the United States of America for positions that are completely impossible to fill with American workers.
1: Now, before we go any further, Vice President Vance, we should still do that. The question before us is, to what extent? And that is part of the story that we all need to engage afterwards. Tony Katz, Tony Katz Today, an absolute pleasure to be with you guys live streaming YouTube and Rumble. Tony Katz Twitter, which is known as X, Tony Katz Facebook, Tony Katz Radio. This was the vice president earlier today, just a short while ago. And we should be clear that fraud comes in all shapes and sizes. And doing away with fraud is good. Very, very good. I'm a Doge guy. Oh, absolutely. Doge was the right thing to do. You know, Doge paid people who never showed up to work, right? Billions of dollars. Oh, I didn't say Doge was perfect. If you want to complain about that, you're not going to get any argument from me. Zero pushback. You're right. Of course you're right. That's crazy. The concept of Doge, I'm all in. The abuse has to end. And the abuse of the American citizen can't be tolerated for a second. And those who will tolerate it, those are the abusers. You think we should tolerate abusers in our society? Show me another area of American society where we tolerate abusers. We got seven guys they call the Cornell Seven, call them a rape gang, when it's very clear that while it was all messed up, and these are not guys I want to be friends with, neither is this woman, it doesn't really qualify as rape now, does it? When she was consensual with everything and repeatedly during all these acts, as is reported, they checked in on her. The whole thing, don't get me wrong, is nutty and is a sad state of affairs and a sad commentary on American society writ large. But the women, the womenists, to quote the movie PCU, of America, they want these guys vilified, tarred and feathered and ripped apart. Because they don't like abusers. But the people abusing all Americans of all stripes and stealing our money and engaging in fraud and preventing us from being able to take care of American citizens, no, why are you bothering them? They're just good, decent, kind-hearted peoples. Those opposed to finding the fraud are the people in favor of fraud. And those opposed to finding the abuse favor the abusers. We should never, ever have this. And this is also true not only in the spending, not only in the waste. Glad things like USAID are now gone. This is also true in the immigration conversation and through corporate means with these H-1B visas. The idea is, if you heard the vice president just say, of bringing people into the country to do the job that we can't get filled otherwise. Now, that's a huge line, that we can't get filled otherwise.
0: Fortunately, the program has become rife with fraud over the last several years, probably the last several decades. And here's the basic game that American corporations and foreign corporations will play. They will say, maybe they'll put an advertisement in a small town newspaper. They'll go out there and say that we have advertised for a position with our company and nobody is responding to it. And they will use that lack of a response to then go and replace American workers with what is effectively foreign indentured servants. And I'll get into into that in a second, but these are not people who are coming into the United States of America, these H-1B visas, with the full rights of an American citizen or an American employee. They're coming in and being mistreated by their employers and being used to undercut the wages of American workers. Now, there are two ways this system fundamentally works. The H-1B visa is how the people get into the United States in the first place, and then a PERM program is how those employees stay. So after a couple of cycles of H-1B reapplication, the companies will then apply for a PERM, a P-E-R-M, which will allow the employee to stay, get a green card, and potentially stay in the United States indefinitely.
1: You can see, it doesn't take much, and I'm not saying everybody abuses the system, but you can see how that can be utilized. You can see how the system can be manipulated. Now, we should be clear that nothing is new under the sun, and people manipulating systems, well, that's the story since the beginning of man. Manipulating the system is everything socialism is about. Why should I have to pay for food when I can get somebody else to pay for food? Why should I have to pay for housing when I can get somebody else to pay for housing? Well, how do I manipulate them into doing that? Well, I engage emotional conversations as opposed to logic. I engage ridicule as man's most potent weapon. I go after people personally so they get shamed. And then I get like-minded people to get into positions of power to vote for me the goods from the treasury or the goods of other people. And then eventually everything gets destroyed. But hey, at least I have a nice bit of rations I got from my government before it all goes to hell. I mean, there's nothing new under the sun here. The manipulation of systems happens everywhere. This is what the criminal element does. This is what the shortcut element does. On all stripes, blue collar, white collar, rich, poor, black, white, Asian, Hispanic, Christian, Jewish, Muslim, constantly. What, are we going to pretend that every Somali national is just a hardworking person? No. A lot of criminals there in Minneapolis. Lot of criminals. Oh, and also we have to discuss the terrorist attack that got thwarted at Mall of America. I'll get to that. So yes, you can see how the system gets abused just from hearing how it works. Let's go back to the vice president.
0: So if the H-1B visa is how people come into the country, the PERM program is how they stay in the United States to begin with. Now, there has been no company in the United States, unfortunately, that has abused this system more than Microsoft. And let me just give you a couple of statistics on this. So in the last year, Microsoft, and I want to be clear about the data here, so let me check this, but Microsoft laid off last year 6,000 American workers. At the same time, the company benefited from 6,300 H-1B visas and almost 3,000 green cards. In other words, if you do the math, for every worker that Microsoft laid off, they replaced that worker with 1.5 foreign indentured servants. Now, that is a scandalous system that we've allowed in this country for far too long, but thanks to the work of this task force and thanks to the empowerment of the President of the United States, we're going to stop it. Because thanks to an ongoing...
1: Hold up. It's at this moment, I like what the vice president is doing here. The president put him in charge of fraud, and we're getting these pressers every like 3 weeks or so. Okay, we're finding this. Okay, we're finding that. I have no issue with going after the fraudsters. But can we, just for a moment, you're calling out companies by name? They let go this many. They hired this many. Are you now going to walk us through? Because he might walk us through all the positions and why it happened. Could they have a rationale for some of it? I don't want companies to go off the hook. Get off the hook, be off the hook, something about a hook. I want them to deal with the consequences of their actions, and I want us to know. But I want to be very clear about two things. Number one, are we sure that every job was replaced with a foreign worker for no reason? I think it's a legit question. And number two, was there a benefit that was given to the American people because those jobs were given? Now, the answer to it could be very well, no, there was no real benefit. That benefit could have been done via American workers, and there was no need to lay off these people for these people, except that there was a cost savings and a manipulation of the system. Cost savings. You own a business. If you use supplier B and not supplier A because of cost, are you somehow supposed to use supplier A? You have to use supplier A? How can you not use supplier A? I mean, it is a good question. If Microsoft can turn around and say, this is what we brought back to our shareholder, our stockholder, this year, because of these moves, this is what we brought back. If we don't make these moves, we bring back a tenth of this. Is that good enough? Are we making the argument that we will sacrifice in place A, but not in place B? We want the worker to have the job, and we don't worry about what the investor gets. So therefore, the company cannot look out for its best interest. Now, make sure, again, I'm not condoning some of the stuff that I'm seeing here. I will bet you money, because nothing is absolute, there's a little bit of a mix that Microsoft will absolutely say, if we hadn't done this, stockholders would be getting a tenth of the return. And then if pressed, yeah, maybe we only had to replace 5 or 6 people, not 5 or 6,000 people. Thomas Sowell was right. There are no solutions. There are only trade-offs. You're going to call it a company, call them all out. That's number one. And accept the fact that because we do not do certain things, other things happen. If asked, I don't like the idea of bringing in foreign workers for its sake. I do not like it at all. I have been very clear that I do not believe we should bring in any foreign nationals on student visas. Tell the universities to handle their business. Figure it out. Create value that makes students want to go there, because you can't rely on Chinese nationals filling your university. No, absolutely, positively not. That's a national security issue. There's a whole science summit that's been going on today. The Science and Tech Innovation Summit. And there was a conversation that they were having about the need to attract talent. We need to not only attract talent, we need to build the talent. Talking about K-12 and places like this. No disagreement from me. Attracting talent at the sake of what? Well, there's a lot of talent in China. Somebody else is saying, you know, the Chinese, they graduate more engineers than the United States and Europe put together. Maybe. But are we going to discuss whether or not the Chinese engineer has value? I will give you an answer to that question, and the answer is, oh, hell no. Chinese nationals working in the United States as agents of the Communist Party and the Politburo? No value whatsoever. We got to be crazy to go down that line. Are there abuses of the system? Yes. Do we understand that if we stop these things, which in the main I am good with, but it might not, every case may not be an abuse, you may see reductions in 401ks and other things on the other side. And we could say, you know what? We accept. We accept this. We are fine with this. Maybe we're not fine with this. At least we should ask the question. And that is very different than the idea of student visas and the protection of the nation writ large, because we don't need more Chinese national engineers. We don't. I don't care what the company needs. See, there's a great example. I don't care what the company needs. Other nations? I think that might be a question. Well, Tony, why is it different for other nations? You mean, why is it different for a nation that has some level of democracy versus the Communist Chinese Party that wants to destroy us? I don't know. Let's take some guesses. Politics exists in the gray, everybody. I like the proaction here from the vice president very much.
0: Investigation, we have decided to suspend the PERM program for Microsoft, which means they will no longer be able to apply they'll no longer be able to take those H-1Bs and apply for permanent resident status within the United States of America. Now, our message to Microsoft and to any other foreign or domestic corporation is quite simple. We obviously want you to thrive in the United States of America. We want people to invest in the United States of America, particularly the American technology sector. We are the biggest boosters of your industry. We want you to continue to grow and to employ a lot of people, but we want you to employ American workers. And so our message to Microsoft is, you're a great American company, but you've got to hire great American workers.
1: I do not believe in selective laws. This is an American company. Yeah, you want to suspend the perm program, suspend it. Just for Microsoft? There's a... You see where the nuance is in that? There's an ugly precedent here. Ugly precedent going on here. If you want to suspend just for Microsoft, nah, I'm not down. Suspending the program, I'm down. Telling Microsoft they've got to change their ways, the bully pulpit is the bully pulpit. You could apply pressure. Recognizing what it means on the other side, absolutely. We should discuss that openly. Not allowing the communist Chinese to have a foothold in the United States? Well, that should happen every damn day. Without question. We got a lot of show to get to. I'm glad you're here. I'm Tony Katz, and this is Tony Katz Today.
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0: The possibility of strikes on Iran always looms, and the story goes that the Pentagon told CENTCOM to get ready. Again, Tony Katz. Tony Katz today. Good to be here. Good to be with you, everybody. We constantly hear that the president is ready to do this, ready to do that. He's ready to take on the Iranians. He'll attack if necessary. And then, you know what? They really want to make a deal. They want to make a deal. So I got to, you know, try and make a deal. There's no deal to be made. And it's just nonsense when he does that. Drives me absolutely crazy when he does that. But the idea that we would go, that the Pentagon would go to CENTCOM and say, give us a plan for going after the infrastructure, going after the energy sites, going after the things that will further cripple them most. That makes perfect sense. We already know that the economic sanctions and the blockades are working. The economic siege is having success. We know this to be true. And you can just keep that going. Or you can kind of hasten the end, right? Help it along a little bit. But when I see this, I'm reminded, like you are, that we've seen the story before. We know what this is. And I'm not going to think that it's anything at all. I'm going to think that it's just, you know, kind of thing they do. And even though Axios can call it a scoop or whatever they like, it's just, it's not going to move any of us. Not in the slightest. It's going to make us say, okay, when you start dropping bombs and they show us video of bombs dropping, then we'll pay attention. That's what we'll do. That's when we'll pay attention. But I'm not going to get myself worked up by anything. Also, taking out the IRGC, fine by me. Go do that. Again, I don't know how you do that without a ground troop. I never said they had to be U.S. ground troops, but I don't know how you do that without boots on the ground. Make the Islamic Revolutionary Guard Corps scatter. Kill them, make them run, and make them impotent. Now, it's not going to change terrorist cells that exist around the globe. It's a good start, and it's right for the people of Iran who want to live free. But don't ask me to be like, oh, it's coming. I don't believe that at all. Keep it here. This is Tony Katz today.
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2: Taking aim at the Gulf, I'm Lisa Lacerra, Fox News. Hurricane Isaias is now a Category 2 storm. Maximum sustained winds now at 100 miles per hour. Florida Governor Ron DeSantis declaring a state of emergency for 25 counties in the northern part of the state.
3: You are going to see potential for storm surge all the way down the Florida Panhandle. You will start to see a risk of tornadoes prior to the eye of the storm reaching landfall.
2: Landfall expected tomorrow evening or early Saturday. Georgia Governor Brian Kemp.
4: We expect Isaias to begin impacting Georgia overnight on Friday.
2: The National Hurricane Center says water from storm surge and high tide could reach 5 to 7 feet in parts of Alabama and Mississippi, and as much as 15 inches of rain could fall from Alabama to the Florida Panhandle and southwestern Georgia. The Trump administration suspending Microsoft from a program allowing foreign workers to apply for green cards.
5: Vice President J.D. Vance says Microsoft is abusing H-1B visas by firing American workers in favor of lower-paid foreign employees.
6: They're coming in and being mistreated by their employers and being used to undercut the wages of American workers.
5: Vance described the visa holders as indentured servants. Citing abuse of the system, Vance says Microsoft is now being suspended from a program to apply for green cards for foreign workers. H-1B visas are intended for employers to recruit high-skilled jobs that are difficult for Americans to fill. Tech companies are the biggest users.
2: Fox's Jared Halpern at the White House. A short time after the announcement from the vice president, President Trump honored leading tech figures at the White House, including the CEO of Microsoft. War Secretary Pete Hegseth says the firing squad execution of Fort Hood shooter Nidal Hassan will be live streamed. The Army announced this week the execution would take place at Fort Hood December 3rd. 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

0: So it was a terrorist attack that was thwarted. It's always the word thwarted. In Minneapolis, Mall of America. Tony Katz. Tony Katz today. Good to be here. Good to be with you. The FBI making the announcement yesterday. An 18-year-old, Shekhdoun Abdulli Mahmoud. Shekhdoun Abdulli Mahmoud. Agents actually supplied him with a rifle and ammunition with an undercover investigation spanning almost 2 years. The federal complaint was described by the U.S. Attorney Daniel Rosen. This guy, Mahmoud, traded messages with a confidential informant, paid $600 to an undercover FBI employee posing as a member of ISIS for an AK-47 and 200 rounds of ammunition. He wanted to go to Mall of America and shoot the place up. And you ask why? What was his plan? What was his desire? What was his want? His want was to kill Jews. I mean, that's this guy in his own words. I believe the exact statement was, I want to harm the Jew just like the brothers in Australia, Bondi Beach, harmed the Jews. The attack there during Hanukkah in Australia, where the Australians said, nothing to see here. Buy guns, buy ammo, get trained, be ready. Because these people are out there. We should note that this 18-year-old is an American citizen. His parents came from, I believe it is, Somalia. And they were naturalized, born here, an American citizen, but not an American. Now you say to me, how dare you say that, Tony? That's bigoted. And I'll say to you, the people who want to engage the killing of Jews, I don't consider them Americans. The people who want to overthrow the government and want to engage the end of Western civilization, not Americans. I will share Marco Rubio in Greece, an incredible speech in Greece about the need and the value of Western civilization and how it must be defended. And it has to be defended against people like this who pledged themselves to ISIS. Screw him and his parents and his community and his friends and anybody who wants to back him up. To hell with them. They're the enemy. Let's fight. They're American citizens. Don't give a damn. Americans fought Americans in the Civil War. And as I've said before, we're in it. Why is this hard for people? I get that they don't want to admit it. They don't want to say that it's happening. I can understand such a thing. But we have to be clear about what's happening. If we are prevented from speaking to each other, we will not be able to communicate reality, which is what, going back to the days of political correctness and wokeness, that's what it does. It prevents you from speaking. Right now, someone out there is screaming about me that I'm an Islamophobe, and I'm screaming back at them, huh? I can't. Oh, no, I can hear you. I just don't care. I don't care that you call me a name. It means nothing. Reality is in front of us. The people who want to undo Western civilization are the enemy, and they have to be dealt with. We have to win, and they have to lose. Can someone explain to me another way this goes? 833, got Tony. That's the number. 833-468-8669. 833, got Tony. How else is this supposed to go? Tell me what we're supposed to do. Take it? Why would anybody say we have to take it? Why would anybody think we have to take it? Engage for those who are here illegally, deportation. Engage for those who have come in as lawful citizens or lawful residents and are engaged in these anti-American activities, deportations. Arrest the rest and start charging people for treason. Why is anything I said difficult or shocking? And let us also state that we are allowed to say we bring people into the country, because I do believe in legal immigration, who provide a value to the nation. Providing a value to the nation does not have to be particularly a skill set as much as it is an attitude set, but a skill set is very important. The left thinks we should bring people in because we need gardeners and nannies. I always thought that was the most racist stuff in the world, but they're the political left. So, yeah, makes sense. I would argue that what we need to bring in is lawyers. If you want to see the end of all legal immigration, start pushing the idea that everybody who enters the country illegally, if they just fill out a form, they get to be a lawyer for 2 years. They get to be a working lawyer, and they are immediately admitted to the bar. The left doesn't care that people who might be in landscaping have to deal with competition of illegal immigrants. But I think the lawyers would care a lot. I think the lawyers would find that very upsetting. So let's make all illegal immigrants lawyers. Boom. It's a stamp. I don't have a stamp. If I had a, do I have a stamp? I don't have a stamp. I have no idea. All I have is this, Purdue locomotive ashtray right here. Done. I just stamped right there. It is quite literally a Purdue locomotive ashtray that I have. I smoke while I do the show. Make them lawyers and then watch what happens. Watch how everything changes. These limousine liberals, they don't have anything affecting them. Nothing. It doesn't affect them. As long as they've got a cheap nanny, everything's good. Skill sets matter. But attitude matters more. And it is very obvious we have people coming from certain countries that don't have the right attitude, and we can't allow them in, and we have to say no. We have to say no. You have to protect the nation. This guy's got to go to jail for the rest of his life. But we have to accept the fact that I'm thrilled that the FBI got this guy. The FBI is not going to get every guy. They can't. It is an impossible thing to ask of them, by the way. It's a ridiculous thing to ask of them. Catch every bad guy or else. That's not the way anything should work. Why don't we make it easier to catch the bad guy by having, wait for it, less bad guys? Let's be clear. There are people coming in from countries where they're the bad guys. The attitude is simply not compatible. I disagree with the vice president in many, many ways. And one of the biggest ways is America is the idea. It is not the place. Yes, we should protect our borders. Absolutely, we should. But we need people in the country who will come to the ideal and be a part of that. And to that end, when we take a look at Somalia, I won't doubt that there are some people who have been very happy to be in the United States and work hard. And I will have no doubt that we have tremendous issues. This was a press conference put together by some Somali leaders in Minneapolis area where this was taking place, where this terrorist attack was taking place. There's also a large growing number of Somali gangs. Know anything about Somali gangs and people shooting at each other? And this is the press conference they held where they say, yeah, this is terrible, but it's really the fault of American culture. This is the argument that they made. Let me see if this is playing here. Oh, it's not. Oh, that's a stinker. I'll grab it. This guy is making an argument that violence and youth violence that are taking place, we recognize, he says, that Somali American youth were involved and those responsible must be held accountable, which is very good. But those are also American youth, born and raised here, educated here, and grew up in our communities. This is not simply a Somali problem. Interesting take. Interesting take. It's America's fault. If I were you, I'd leave. America's too dangerous. America's too terrible. Remember, America is racist and bigoted and sexist and awful, and everybody still wants to be here. I don't know why. I don't know why they want to be around such racists and such bigots and such sexists. Doesn't make any sense to me, but this is where they want to be. And now their children, it turns out, are interested in committing acts of violence and interested in murder. And it's because how they were raised in America. Leave. Not xenophobic. My desire for legal immigration is quite large. And I disagree with people on the right who believe in shutting it all down. Although I will say, I believe that we need to shut down the border to a lot of people. I have said before, just so I'm always clear with my words, we need to shut down the border for 3 years. We need to get a hold on this thing. We need to shut down the border for 3 years. What I've discovered is I still don't believe that. Because, that started as a, we got to make the stop. We got to make that stop. The madness. We don't have to make it stop from everywhere. There are plenty of nations where we can still take great people. We should. Plenty of nations aren't great. We shouldn't. Some of them, President Trump once described as a blank hole country. And I'm not saying that I'm talking about Haiti here. You could put that to a lot of places. A lot of places. Some places, you know, the French, you did this to yourselves. You stay right there. We'll take the cheese, maybe some wine, the Grey Poupon. After that, you're on your own, kitten. Fix your country, would you? We can pick and choose. And we should pick and choose. We should. We should be clear about this, that the people we want as Americans are people who believe in the ideal. They believe in us and they believe in we. That's who we want. So let's go get those people. And the people who come from nations where, in the main, they don't want to be a part of us. They can stay out. And we should start removing those people right now who are not citizens with force. I'm Tony Katz, and this is Tony Katz Today.
1: 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Skylar has a rare day off, so I'll be filling in. We'll talk to a Tulsa Public Schools board member about the meetings happening this week regarding potential campus closures.
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0: While all of this is going on, and the dangers in our own country, which we all need to be clear are not going away anytime soon, the only way out is through, everybody. Tony Katz. Tony Katz today. It's good to be with you. By the way, I had it right. I had it right. I had it 1,000% right. Trump is now saying there will not be an attack on Iran before the midterm election. This is what I'm saying. I already said that if they could go, Pentagon could go to CENTCOM and say drop the plans, he's not going to do it. Unless, of course, it's a head fake. Everything is possible. Don't worry about what they say. Worry about what is happening. And what's happening is that oil prices are heading back up. Because as everything is going on, the war between Ukraine and Russia continues. Russia has been doing some serious hitting over the past, is it week or weeks? Has it been 2 weeks? Maybe it's been a little bit longer. 24 people were killed overnight. Two nights ago. 24 people were killed, including children. This was missiles and drones. They have been engaged in heavy bombardment. Over 70 missiles, 130 drones. Hitting residential housing, energy infrastructures, and businesses, this reporting from the Wall Street Journal. This, of course, in response to Ukraine taking out diesel refineries, and one of the reasons you're seeing the high prices of diesel, which is why President Trump is considering a removal of the federal gas tax. All these things are connected. I don't believe that for the voter in the United States, they are making that connection to oil prices. They're saying gas prices were here. I should say gas prices, not oil prices. Gas prices. Gas prices were here. War started. Gas prices are now here. Right? That's the way they see it. Gas prices are higher. They weren't lower. There was a war. Prices are higher. You started a war. Prices went up. Not paying attention to these other things and certainly not knowing about them and not listening enough to this show, etc. And I get that. I absolutely get that. But when we see the oil at $90 a barrel plus, I don't know if I'm the first person to say it, but I want to make sure it's being said. Yeah, get used to that. No, I didn't say I liked it. I am saying even if the regime were crushed the way I want to see them crushed, I think that we're going to see these high prices for a while. The argument that the president is making of gas prices are going to come down. Oil may flow through the Gulf better, but where is it getting refined? If we don't have enough diesel refineries, and there's been, well, diesel refineries that have been blown to smithereens, the price is still going to be higher because there's less supply. So, again, get used to this. I don't like it. I'm just telling you what is. And there seems to be no end in sight for the Ukraine-Russia war. This is Tony Katz today.
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1: The Gulf in the crosshairs. I'm Lisa Lacera, Fox News. Hurricane Isaias, now a Category 2 storm. Winds now at 100 miles per hour. The first Atlantic storm of the season, expected to bring strong winds, heavy rains, and potentially life-threatening storm surge to the Florida Panhandle, southern Alabama, and southern Mississippi.
2: Landfall is anticipated to be Friday night, 9 p.m. till midnight, with that storm surge up to 7 feet. Excessive rain that could count up to 15 inches in isolated spots. And you can look at wind gusts at the surface north of 100 miles per hour, leading to widespread power outages. With all of this, we have evacuations that are underway in areas of Alabama, in Florida.
1: Fox Weather, Steve Bender. Heavy rain with a risk of flooding possible into the weekend as far inland as the Tennessee Valley. Some New Yorkers expressing outrage after a shooting involving ICE agents this afternoon.
3: In a post on X, ICE said during targeted enforcement in the Bronx, a man they said was an undocumented alien with multiple charges was shot by an agent. It happened in the Marble Hill neighborhood. The man was taken to a hospital, but Erica Riley, who lives in the area, wondered why heavily armed agents were there.
4: Is this a military coup or is this like Beirut? Like, why do you have an AK-47 on this street? Why does it make sense to you with that high school over there that you're running around with guns?
3: New York City Mayor Zoran Mamdani, also on X, called it an unconscionably serious situation, calling for ICE to be out of neighborhoods, adding the phrase, abolish ICE, at the end.
1: Fox's Grinnell Scott. New York Governor Kathy Hochul said in a social media post that she had been briefed on the shooting. The FBI has seized scanning and other tools it says were used by a group of hackers associated with the Chinese government and is believed to be responsible for disrupting cyber operations in the U.S. and abroad. 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
2: Listening to Marco Rubio push back on the media today was just fantastic. Terrific. And I'm going to share that with you. But to understand that, you have to understand how Kimberly Guilfoyle plays into this. Tony Katz. 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Kimberly Guilfoyle was the one on Fox News, you'll remember. Then Kimberly Guilfoyle left to go work for Trump and really be the girlfriend and then fiance of Donald Trump Jr. And then she did some plastic surgery thing. And then she did a lot of promoting of President Trump and getting very loud and screechy in speeches. And then she was the ambassador to Greece, and the relationship with Donald Trump Jr. was over, and he goes and marries somebody else, and she's in Greece. I think I have it all correct. The story now goes that she was pushing donors to put $100,000 into her Amex account because she needed it to get paid. Text messages. You could just send it here to American Express. It won't show up anywhere if you wire money to American Express. That's all that will show. Please. Honey, please. I need you to get this done for me today. Now, the person that she was pushing to do this, a former congressional candidate in Kentucky, he was looking for her help in getting the attention of the Trump administration on some personal tax and legal issues. This is how the Wall Street Journal describes it. And she said, $100,000 to American Express, please. It looks ugly. It looks ugly. It really does. Democrats want the State Department to review her conduct. They're talking about who is she promoting? Who is she working with? Is there a quid pro quo? Is there a pay to play happening? Just because a Democrat says something doesn't mean that it's real. That's first and foremost. And this is why I really like what it is that Marco Rubio was doing here. He's addressing the press after his incredible speech in Greece, which I'm going to share with you parts of. But he's answering questions for the press.
3: Back home, and it's got to be quick. What's up?
4: Are you asking the allies in Europe to follow?
3: The sun is killing me.
4: Are you asking the allies to follow America First policy or to find their own?
3: No, I'm asking our allies to be strong. The stronger they are, the stronger we are collectively. That's always been the theme. We want a strong Europe. We want strong partners in Europe. We have, you know, every country's different. Obviously, they're making different decisions. But, for example, in Greece, in Portugal, where we're going today, there are many countries that have stepped up, frankly, the Germans, who are stepping up and doing their part to be stronger. The stronger, it's a very simple concept. It's not very complicated, guys. NATO is a collection of countries that have created an alliance. The stronger the individual members of NATO are, both societally, economically, and militarily, the stronger NATO is. And that's what we want, and that's what we've been asking for. And I think there's a good signs in a lot of different places where that's happening. And obviously, there's some countries that are dragging, and I know they have a lot of domestic pressure. But I think this is good for all of us.
2: Pushing nations to be stronger, to find their will. Yeah, I have zero issue with that whatsoever.
5: The only thing new on the reporting from the Wall Street Journal that Ambassador Guilfoyle had sought.
2: Now, this is the question. This is the question regarding Guilfoyle. Of course, would be somebody who works in the State Department, to which Marco Rubio runs it. The way Rubio handles this reporter is spectacular. Because an allegation in the Wall Street Journal doesn't make it true. The Wall Street Journal said, look at this letter that Donald Trump signed to Jeffrey Epstein, and he made it look like a naked lady with naked lady parts just hanging out all over the place. You notice how quickly that story went away? You remember that story, yeah? Yeah, because it was ridiculous. It was ridiculous. Just because they post something, they print something, doesn't make it a thing. But you see a lot of this. They'll print something and say, well, it got printed here. Now you have to answer about it. What are you talking about? What kind of madness? Do I think Kimberly Guilfoyle did it? There are text messages. It's rough. Do I think that he has to answer what he's going to handle right now? No. And if the argument is that we haven't investigated this, this is your investigation. This isn't our investigation. We don't care what you said. You've got a source. Congratulations. You had a source that Trump was cavorting with the Russians to manipulate an election. You never proved the source. You showed us Christopher Steele and the Steele dossier. It was all a bunch of bunk. But you didn't stop Adam Schiff from going out there saying, I've seen the proof. Well, what proof do you have? Well, I've seen it. I can't share it with you, but I've seen it. There was never any proof. It was a lie. And the press has to accept the fact that they're going to get pushed back on. And I just thought Marco Rubio did it beautifully.
3: Good for all of us.
5: Sir, do you have anything new on the reporting from the Wall Street Journal that Ambassador Guilfoyle had sought finance?
3: Yeah, guys, let me tell you something, okay? You guys are going to ask me this. You're going to ask me again in Portugal. I know the game, okay? The game is someone gives information to a newspaper or a media outlet. The media outlet reports it. You immediately turn to me and say, I need you to respond to our reporting. That's not the way this process works. Like, our job is not to respond every time someone decides to give the media something without any advance warning, without any having any chance to look at it and see what's in there. That's not the way you run an organization, and that's not a serious way to conduct a policy of our country. So I'm not going to comment on a story that literally posted a few hours ago. I get the game, okay? I've been in this for a long time. Within hours, some member of Congress will write you a letter demanding you answer questions to something we've never seen before. I don't even know if it's true or not true. So it's just not going to work that way. And it most certainly is not going to work that way when I'm sitting in another country. All right? I'm not playing this game with you, okay? You guys write a story, and then your editors tell you, make sure you get a comment from him on something we haven't seen. Okay, you guys are not going to be our only source of information in the world. I'm sorry to tell you that. And so I want you to understand, no, that's not the way the process is going to work. Well, first of all, the process doesn't work like this. We don't conduct these things in a press conference on a tarmac in a foreign country because you wrote a story or somebody else wrote a story because some source gave it to you. So get that out of your head, because that's never the way it's going to work with me. It's a game that's been played for a long time, but it's not a game we're going to play. We're conducting serious business here, and we'll handle things appropriately. I don't even know if what you're reporting is true. You guys somehow walk around thinking that because some source told you something and you reported it, it's the gospel. It's not the gospel. It's not the gospel for me. That's not the way we do it.
2: I love it. He's right. He's right. Notice he didn't say the whole thing is bunk. He said, just because you asked the question doesn't mean I believe any part of what you're asking. You published the story X number of hours ago, and now all of a sudden I have to comment agreeing with your hypothesis? Go pound sand. Now, I think he'd say it much rougher than that, but it was beautifully done. Equally beautifully done was the speech he gave in Greece, which was an open call, an open statement as clear as day that Western civilization is better and it is our job to protect it. I'm going to share that with you coming up. Keep it here. I'm Tony Katz. This is Tony Katz Today.
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7: 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I do see taillights occasionally, one or two getting around this.
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0: So what did Marco Rubio say in Greece? Well, what Marco Rubio said in Greece is that Western civilization needs to survive. And for it to survive, those of us in Western civilization have to be without fear in defending it. Tony Katz today. So good to be with you. And this is how you feel. Marco Rubio captured it perfectly. I want to share with you some parts of the speech as he stood there in front of the Acropolis and shared not only the value of Greece to the world, but where the world now sits in this fight.
1: Of years, the civilization that built what stands behind me has captivated the imagination of the Western world. Generations of our statesmen, artists, and philosophers have looked at to it. They've looked to it with wonder, and they've looked to it with awe. Now, time has a tendency to dull the senses. Great victories and catastrophic defeats, they seem to shrink to becoming like a footnote in a textbook, another fact for our school children to memorize and forget. But the Greeks of antiquity, they seem to have an almost mystical hold on our memory. They call us back to them again and again. 480 years before Christ, the armies of Xerxes arrived in this city, and they put its sanctuaries to the torch. Most Athenians had by then evacuated by ship to a nearby island, but there was a handful of them that refused to leave their home. So instead, they barricaded themselves in the rocky fortress of the Acropolis to fight an extraordinary last stand, heaving massive stones down the cliffs onto the Persian invaders and holding the greatest empire of that age at bay for days. They were eventually overwhelmed. The Persians plundered the temples, they burned the shrines, they razed the Acropolis to the ground. But when the Athenians returned, they gathered the broken remains of the old Acropolis and buried them in the hill where it had stood. And decades later, under Pericles, they razed the Parthenon. For 25 centuries since, the Parthenon has stood. Empires have risen and fallen beneath its shadow. And the progeny of the men who built it, the sons of Athens and Rome, have carried their civilization with them to the ends of the earth.
0: The beauty of that phrasing is the recognition that sometimes indeed things fall. Sometimes indeed one could even argue you lose. And then what do? You pick yourself back up and you get back in the fight because the fight is worth it. Last Stands, and we should talk to Michael Walsh about this. He has a book called Last Stands. About these kinds of battles are not about how it ends. It's about where it takes a people and the value of that to which Marco Rubio continues his conversation with the world.
1: Under President Trump, the United States has made its choice. We choose the unapologetic pursuit of national power, to take back control of our critical supply chains, to reindustrialize our economy, to rebuild our defense, to fight for dominance of the technologies and industries of the future. We choose to reach for new frontiers in advanced manufacturing and superintelligence, in drones, weapons, and warfare, in chips, minerals, cyber, and every other domain of human possibility, to unleash our energy, to rebuild our factories, to return our astronauts to the moon, and launch a new age of exploration in space. Now, for all their lofty ideals, the ancient Greeks were not naive. They understood that nations have interests. They understood that statecraft requires prudence and diplomacy. But they also understood that it requires the ability to wield force when prudence and diplomacy fail. They understood that power requires not only having the means to defend yourself, it requires the credibility that you are willing to use it. This is the classical understanding of politics and of statecraft that the Trump administration hopes to reclaim. Reclaim not just for our country, but for the whole of our civilization.
0: There is not a Democrat that exists today that can have that conversation. Not a one. They don't have the capability. They don't have the capacity. They don't have the strength. They don't have the vision. And most importantly, understood, they don't believe it. They don't believe that Western civilization should be strong, that Western civilization recognizes that the world is a dangerous place and full of dangers. And those dangers have to be dealt with, and those dangers can be dealt with diplomacy, but when that fails, it has to be dealt with nonetheless. We have far too many people who believe that we are the danger, because they've been taught that we're the danger, and somehow those that throw gay people off of rooftops, those that want to subjugate the women, those who want to marry off the children or use them as shields while they fire their weapons, that somehow they are good and righteous. And of course they're not. They are the most evil amongst us. And part of what is necessary to any understanding of Western civilization is the ability to say that is wrong. And not to be someone who plays into the Marxist game of relativism on any level. Marco Rubio continues.
1: It's become fashionable that today to believe that enlightened foreign policy means prioritizing the global community over one's own people. And I think here, too, we have much to learn from the men of ancient Greece. Because they knew that there was nothing selfish or wrong about loyalty to your nation, nor anything selfish or wrong about fighting to defend its interests above all else. They believed fiercely in the ideal of the great man, the exceptional individual who obtains immortality through his own deeds. But they believed that glory and fame, those things were won through striving, sacrificing, and achieving greatly for something larger than yourself.
0: It's a quite inspirational talk that the secretary gave. What he laid out in Greece can absolutely be seen as a presidential platform, and I would argue should be seen as his presidential platform.
1: We are at an inflection point not only in the history of my nation, but an inflection point in the whole of our civilization. The threats we face today are every bit as real as they were on the dramatic stage of antiquity. National interests did not vanish in the face of international institutions. War did not disappear simply because we preferred peace. Other states continued to arm, to seek influence, to compete for territory and technology and resources and markets and energy and power. And now there is war again. There is new competition between great powers again. There is vulnerability, aggression, terrorism, a whole universe of new threats and attacks again. And so we must rebuild our institutions and our alliances to face these threats together, understanding that the purpose of these things is not to abolish the sovereignty of the nations that constitute them. It is to defend them, and that nations need not abandon their distinct identities in order to recognize their common interests.
0: I don't know if it can be said better. I do know that any history teacher who isn't sharing this failing their students. This is the guiding principle. And Marco Rubio, better than maybe all others, elucidates it beautifully. He is going to be formidable as a candidate. Being able to share what is the American ideal, what is the ideal Western civilization, to rally people to this cause. And when you see people talk about him poorly, talk about the speech poorly, try and denigrate the speech and go after the United States, therein is the enemy. Now, that doesn't mean you can't have disagreements. We're talking about a principle, a philosophy. Should Western civilization survive? And those people who even question it, those are not people you vote for, and those are not people you support. This is Tony Katz today.
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3: On a collision course with the Gulf, I'm Lisa LaSera, Fox News. Hurricane Isaias is now a Category 2 storm with sustained winds at 100 miles per hour. Fox Weather's Robert Ray is in Pensacola.
4: Many people here are preparing, whether you're a first responder, government official, tourist, or resident. Everyone here from the panhandle of Florida across into Alabama, the Gulf Shores, Mobile Bay, Mississippi, and Louisiana, boarding up not only structures, restaurants, homes, and getting ready for what is to come. On top of all of that, this is the first hurricane in the Atlantic Basin because of the Super El Nino, and so it's been a little bit, but the people here are taking it extremely seriously. We could see 100 mile an hour plus winds as the storm is expected to get increased to a Category 3 major hurricane.
3: The storm expected to make landfall late tomorrow or early Saturday. Heavy rain with the risk of flooding is possible into the weekend as far inland as the Tennessee Valley. Protests in New York City after an ICE agent shot and wounded a Dominican man while arresting him during an enforcement action in the Bronx. This woman saw the aftermath.
5: Literally in like their militia gear, their shiesties, their bulletproof vests, their guns, AK-47s, and they're all marauding down there. And then they're like, they're walking in and out and they're dapping each other up after somebody just got shot.
3: ICE says the man is an undocumented alien with multiple charges against him. In a statement, Mayor Zoran Mamdani called the situation unconscionable and incredibly serious. And he said he aimed to tell President Trump to end all federal immigration enforcement actions in the city. The Pentagon says the firing squad execution of Fort Hood shooter Nidal Hassan will be live streamed. War Secretary Pete Hegseth, speaking to a conservative TV outlet, said we'll make sure people are able to watch it. America's listening to Fox News.
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0: Three more things, Tony Katz. Tony Katz today, an absolute pleasure to be with you guys. Find everything I do over at TonyKatz.com. What are three more things? I'm happy to tell you. I'm happy to share. Three more things. These are things that should be front page news, but because of all the front page news, they don't make the front page. Of course, you have the attempted terrorism in Minneapolis from an 18-year-old who wanted to engage in an ISIS-inspired attack. Oh, bless his heart. And then he is from the Somali community. His parents, I believe, came from Somalia and then became citizens. And now the Somali community is saying, yes, this is a problem, but he was raised in America, so really it's America's fault. Well, if America is so terrible and turning your kids so violent, you should probably go. America is racist and bigoted and sexist and xenophobic and homophobic and the other phobic and your mother phobic and all the phobics. And yet people keep coming. It is quite amazing. It is quite shocking. But let's get into a couple of things that are worthy of noting. This from Harry Enten, CNN. But as I've said, he does a very good job on the data. Him and Kornacki are doing the job. Here's what we see. Not what we want to see. Here is what we actually see. And what Harry Enten is discussing here is the data about a second part of this midterm battle. We talk about likely voters and registered voters and polls, and I'll get into it with Ed Morrissey at hotair.com about the polling and what I absolutely do not believe. Is he with me on that? We'll get into that. But there's also the idea of voter registration. We talk about who's going to vote in terms of likely voters. But what about who's actually registered to vote? Who's actually showing up? And what Harry Enten did is he looked at four states. He looked at Arizona. He looked at Nevada. He looked at North Carolina. He looked at Pennsylvania. These are states that Trump won. In order for these states to work for 2026, what has to happen? These people have to build registration amongst Democrats. So he takes a look at these states versus Election Day 2018, right? He did it versus a midterm. Smart. And Arizona was up 4, up 5, up 8, and up 7. Republicans in 2018 had gained in registrations, up 4 in Arizona, up 5 in Nevada, up 8 in North Carolina, up 7 in Pennsylvania. What has happened to the Democrats when we take a look at registrations for this midterm election?
1: Okay, you see the polling over the last 2 years really moving in the Democrats' favor, but are they actually gaining in terms of registration, at least compared to where we were 2 years ago? Well, I think this makes it pretty simple, right? Pretty simple. In Pennsylvania, no. North Carolina, no. Nevada, no. Arizona, no. There may be some tiny late gains that are going on right now, right? That I think over the last month maybe Democrats are getting. But when you take the longer term view versus the 2024 election in which Republicans won all of these states, Democrats are in fact not actually gaining ground.
0: That's a statement. And it's worthy of paying attention to. Worthy of noting. I take a look at this data, and there's also some interesting conspiracy theory stuff, which I'll get into with Ed Morrissey in the next hour. It's wild. Who is going to vote in these four states? You don't see the registrations up for Democrats? Makes you kind of wonder who in the world you're polling. But as I have argued repeatedly, I don't think that there's a great love affair for the Republican Party. I don't believe that that's it. What I believe is that America has stated Democrats are crazier than Republicans have screwed things up. That's the way they see it. They may not even be happy voting for Republicans. Those people are nuts. Those people are bat loony. You could add another word in there if you choose. I'm not here to judge. part of the people who are you-know-what loony. That brings us to Representative Ro Khanna, who has decided he wants to be the progressive darling. He has decided he wants to be the leftist leftist. And in order to do that, he had to go full bigot. Like this.
2: Abdul Saeed has clearly condemned the October 7th terrorist attack, and we can't let that kind of Islamophobia go unanswered. Just because he's Muslim American doesn't mean in any way that he's a Hamas sympathizer. I've been proud to endorse him. The Democratic Party's behind him, and he's going to win that seat.
0: I have absolutely no idea if he's going to win that seat, and I certainly hope he does not win that seat. But the idea that you can't note what a candidate says because he's Muslim? Well, of course you can. This is saying everybody who has paid attention to what Abdul El-Sayed has said, everyone who has paid attention to what Zoran Mamdani has said, all of these people for paying attention, for paying attention, you are a bigot. You're not a bigot. That's not true. You're paying attention just like you should. I've got one more a good piece. And this is, of course, Scott Bessent just being absolutely savage. That's an interview I'd love to do because I disagree with him on a great number of things that I wish he was stronger on. Because I think he's the adult in the room, and there are some adults in the room. But sometimes he's just so spectacular, the Treasury Secretary, especially when he's talking about Elizabeth Warren.
3: We've only got 4 years, Laura.
4: And if the Democrats win, what happens to the Trump agenda?
3: In November or in 28?
4: In the next 2 years.
3: There's plenty we can still do on the regulatory side. They will try to... They inhibit everything we do. You know, I got like 141 inane letters from Elizabeth Warren. Some of them show like she doesn't even know foreign exchange. She sent another one on the bond market. So, you know, yeah. We had foreign exchange for dummies. Now we're going to have bond market for dummies for her and her staff.
0: It's so good. It is so good. I love it. Elizabeth Warren has, never mind her major, never mind, in the end, remember, Ocasio-Cortez has a degree in economics. Communist has a degree in economics. So exactly what is the value of anything there? The president speaks. I have got that for you coming up. Keep it right here. I'm Tony Katz, and this is Tony Katz Today.
5: 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Skyler has a rare day off, so I'll be filling in. We'll talk to a Tulsa Public Schools board member about the meetings happening this week regarding potential campus closures.
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0: sunny day. It didn't work very well in cloudy weather or smoggy conditions, but he quickly developed a way where it worked actually almost better going through the smog and the clouds than it did under perfectly clear conditions. He said it had something to do with the molecules in the air. He figured that out. Because of the landing on D-Day, it was almost guaranteed. They thought it was going to be bad weather. It was almost always bad weather in that very important location, as it turns out. And it was indeed, but he made it very, very successful. For his achievements in the production and use of radiation in medical and industrial applications, Dr. John Trump was awarded the National Medal of Science by President Ronald Reagan in 1983. So here we are. Who would have thought this was going to happen? Really a great honor. He was greatly honored by that. I remember very well. It was considered to be just the honor of his lifetime.
1: That's President Trump. He is at the White House Science and Tech Innovation Summit. Me, I'm Tony Katz. The show is Tony Katz Today. You are fantastic. And for those of you, I'm going to see a trivia night tonight. Can't wait. And there might actually still be tickets, WIBC.com, for you last minute weirdos. I've never run a trivia night before, but I'm doing it. I like to have a good time. I like to have a good time with you guys. I appreciate you. We've got giveaways. We've got prizes, food from a place called Greek's Pizzeria, which is Indiana Institution. It's going to be fantastic. Terrific. You can go to WIBC.com and get tickets. But the summit's been interesting because there's been a lot of conversation about what the future is and how we get there and how we lead in this spot. Now, some things I've disagreed with, right? If you say that we need to be focused on talent, I don't disagree. It's a question of where that talent comes from. If the talent's coming from China, no. No, thank you. No. Talent has to come from places that aren't interested in destroying us and stealing from us, which is exactly what China is and exactly what China does. But back to the president here as he's speaking to the crowd assembled.
0: And today we honor six more national treasures who are helping pioneer an incredible future for America by awarding them the National Medal of Science and the National Medal of Technology and Innovation. That's the highest you can get. So please join me in congratulating Elon Musk. Thank you. Sergey Brin.
1: Oh, all the big hitters are getting a little bit of love. I do love the fact that the left is angry that these tech leaders are working with the White House. When all the tech guys and all the tech bros were working with the Biden administration to silence us, it was all fine. Now they're actually creating things. And it's all bad. It's just too silly for words. It is a level of unseriousness. Now, I didn't need to hear him congratulating every person. I jumped a little bit ahead in his speech as he gave this just a little bit earlier.
0: Computing and set the goal of delivering a quantum computer for scientific discovery by 2028. We are removing unnecessary barriers to deploying next-generation nuclear energy. Our country started up 4 cutting-edge small modular reactors just Good. This year alone. We're way advanced under NASA's Artemis program. American astronauts will soon return to establish a permanent American presence on the moon, and then we will go to Mars and we have Jared here someplace, and I want to have you stand. What a job you're doing. I'm so proud of you.
1: Jared is not Jared Kushner. Jared is Jared Isaacman, who runs NASA, who is a crazy bright guy. That statement may have caught some people off guard and maybe raised an eyebrow. A permanent place on the moon. This is exactly what China is trying to get done. Exactly. If the question is, are they talking about weaponizing space so we're all on the same page? Yeah. Yes, absolutely, positively. This is here. Now, we can discuss, man, we don't want any part of this. Everything that Ronald Reagan discussed regarding Star Wars, here we are. The tech is here 46 years later, 45 years later. Here we are. And it is a race to be able to do this on the moon, to be able to engage launches from the moon, and to utilize the moon as the launching point for Mars. Because that's the next frontier. When you think about, and this is how it's been described, I think Elon Musk has described this and others, you take a look at how we launch a rocket, and it is incredible, and certainly what is happening with SpaceX is incredible, and the boosters coming back and being able to catch them and reuse them. But the level of power that one needs to break our atmosphere, really we're talking about breaking our gravity. That's why you need all that thrust. You need all that power to be able to overcome it. What if you didn't need all that power to overcome? You launch from the moon. You don't have that gravitational pull. Now this becomes a much different trip. Long is long, right? Time is time. But power, you get to now utilize in other ways. Now, some people don't understand this. In my chat room there, as we live stream on YouTube and Rumble, Tony Katz, all the problems we got and we're going to the moon and Mars, stupid. That's exactly what I don't want to vote for. It's exactly what I don't want running a country. It is exactly the philosophy that is wrong. We have problems. We absolutely have problems. Yet innovation cannot stop. Exploration cannot stop. It is what's next, and we should be all in favor of doing it. All in favor of the exploration, of the growth, and the developments that come from the technology that allows us to explore. You don't stop. We had problems in the 60s, and we still went to the moon. You don't stop. And I never want people who favor the stopping. Never. This is Tony Katz today.
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2: We expect Isaias to begin impacting Georgia overnight on Friday.
1: The National Hurricane Center says water from storm surge and high tide could reach 5 to 7 feet in parts of Alabama and Mississippi, and as much as 15 inches of rain could fall from Alabama to the Florida Panhandle and southwestern Georgia. The Trump administration suspending Microsoft from a program allowing foreign workers to apply for green cards.
3: Vice President J.D. Vance says Microsoft is abusing H-1B visas by firing American workers in favor of lower-paid foreign employees.
4: They're coming in and being mistreated by their employers and being used to undercut the wages of American workers.
3: Vance described the visa holders as indentured servants. Citing abuse of the system, Vance says Microsoft is now being suspended from a program to apply for green cards for foreign workers. H-1B visas are intended for employers to recruit high-skilled jobs that are difficult for Americans to fill. Tech companies are the biggest users.
1: Fox's Jared Halpern at the White House. A short time after the announcement from the vice president, President Trump honored leading tech figures at the White House, including the CEO of Microsoft. War Secretary Pete Hegseth says the firing squad execution of Fort Hood shooter Nidal Hassan will be live streamed. The Army announced this week the execution would take place at Fort Hood December 3rd. 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
12: A lot of people have fear about the midterms because they believe what the polls tell them. I don't believe what the polls say because I believe I've proven that the polls don't know what they're saying. And I should be clear, it's not that pollsters always get it wrong. That's always what you hear, especially out of right-wing press.

0: not true. It isn't. Tony Katz. Tony Katz today. An absolute pleasure to be with you guys. They don't always get it wrong. But I do think something is happening. I do think that there is a lot that is not given to the pollster accurately. I do think there's a question about who the pollster is reaching out to. And I think that there is a belief that you tell the pollster one thing and you might do another thing because you just want to seem like it over here, but you might do something over there. Ed Morrissey joins me right now. He is the Capo di Tutti Capo over at hotair.com. And I'll start with the polling thing, but I do have a series of subjects for you about the midterms. So let's start with the polling and then we'll jump back. I don't like it when the pollsters take hits for doing their jobs. I certainly don't mind when a pollster takes a hit for clearly not doing their job. And when it comes to, for example, 2024, Ann Stelter, Iowa, saying that Kamala Harris was up plus three just 4 days before the election, that was wrong. I'm ridiculous. Questioning whether or not she was lying. That's absolutely ridiculous. I had people coming at me, like from Politico and others. How dare you? She's so respected. I don't care how respected she is. She was beyond wrong, and there was only one reason to put that poll out. Is the pollster purposeful in putting out this data about this one up, that one up, the other up, always on the left? Or are they being fed bad information and the pollsters have to go back to the drawing board and redo the math?
1: Well, look, I mean, I think that the issue here is that there's clearly methodology issues here, right? Whatever they're doing, they're not doing it well enough. I don't know that you can say it's deliberate. I would say that media polling is probably more prone to this. You've got, you know, really sharp analysts out there who can drill down into this and give you a better answer than I can. Nate Silver is a guy who can probably give you a little bit more nuts and bolts on this. But clearly what they're doing isn't working. And you can see this in places like Michigan, where they had Abdul El-Sayed up by double digits the week before the primary, and he barely got across the finish line. Why? They apparently weren't asking black voters in Detroit who right. they were going to vote for, right? So they're not reaching black voters. They're not reaching conservative voters. They're not reaching, I mean, there's all sorts of places where they're not reaching. Why? People don't answer the phone anymore. I mean, polling is based on sort of a cooperative model where people will pick up the phone and talk to you. And people have stopped doing that. For lots of reasons, not just for polling, but telemarketing and scams and stuff like that. People are restricting. I restrict my cell phone to people who are on my contact list. And everybody else goes to voicemail. So I don't get the polling calls on my phone. And even if I did, you know, because I'm in the media, they wouldn't take my information anyway. But there's a lot of people who are like that. And so what you get is a sense of the people who want to be participating in this. And for the most part, I think those people are younger and lean left. And so the polls come out skewed, even when they try to, you know, adjust the demographics of this, because every pollster does this. They try to figure out who's going to be a likely voter. Have we oversampled young voters? We need to, you know, dial down that representation, boost the signal from older voters. They all try to do that. But you know, to a certain amount, that's guesswork, too. And that's you can introduce bias, either conscious or unconscious, in that process. So what you get, and this has always been a little bit true, what you get is educated guesses as to what the electorate's going to look like, and they model the data to it. The problem is that the data is getting so bad now that it doesn't really survive the modeling process. And that's why you get Francesca
0: Hong in Wisconsin,
1: you know, up 20 points in Wisconsin and then losing, you know, Abdul El-Sayed up 15, 11, 12 points. Even Marquette had Abdul El-Sayed up I believe it was Marquette had it up by double digits, which is kind of a gold standard or has been. They certainly missed on Hong, too. So it's a big problem.
0: I have been engaging this conversation on the radio. I've been engaging this conversation on TV about the polling, which is I don't want to throw the pollster out. Rather, the pollster has to recognize the issues ahead of them. There's also a really interesting piece, Harry Enten over at CNN. When you take a look at states that Trump won in 2024 and you take a look at registrations, Democrats are not leading. Democrats are still losing ground in registrations. And so it leads to a larger question of why these polls say what they say. There's conspiracy theories that abound, that Democrats know they're going to lose. And so therefore they can claim that Trump stole the election because of these polls. And then that would help them in 2028. And you say to me, it's conspiracy theory. You can't bring that to the show, Tony, except it's all believable. We've seen such crazy stuff. And you and I,
1: Keith Ellison was saying this yesterday. Keith Ellison was saying this in Minnesota. Why? Because Keith Ellison is going to lose his election in Minnesota. He's going to be the first Democrat to lose a statewide election in 20 years in Minnesota. And he may not be the only one, by the way.
0: Hold on. Ellison is the former congressman running for attorney general. He did
1: re-election for attorney general.
0: Re-election, correct. I missed this. Did he really say that Trump is stealing the election?
1: Yeah. He said Republicans are going to cheat. Republicans are going to steal the election. Ah! We're going to go out in the streets if we lose. In Minnesota, right?
0: Oh, my gosh. I guess you can't import that many Somalis.
1: No, apparently not. But you can deport enough illegal voters to make it close, apparently, in Minnesota. And that's part of what the issue is.
0: I'm going to hold you right there. Do you believe, if we want to talk, like, it's not even conspiracy theory. It's very fascinating coincidence. Talking to Ed Marcy of hotair.com. We give up funding USAID. We give up funding this group that takes care of international, this, that, and the other. And all of a sudden, Bolsonaro's are doing well in Brazil, and this group's doing well here. Conservatives there. Conservatives in South America, Central America, other parts of the world are doing well. The leftists are falling apart in this. Is it coincidence, or do you think that there is a story there?
1: I think there's a story there. I'm not necessarily sure it's a decisive story, but I think that, first off, I think that people in South America are just fed up with left-wing regimes, and they're looking for change. They've had a lot of left-wing regimes for a very long time down there. The second part of this is, you know, the USAID thing, I think, may be more impactful there than in the United States. But some of that money was getting slush-funded. Most of it was being spent in the United States, right? Most of that money was being given to think tanks and activist groups here in the United States who supposedly were going to use it overseas. And they did use some of it overseas, but a lot of it was spent here. I think that there's probably a story there. I think it's part of a larger story. It's one piece of what's going on here, which is that you've got this funding loop that got broken for the left. And I've been comparing this to the ad scam thing in Canada from 20 years ago, where the government was paying, you know, activists to go out and pump for the Liberal Party, which was in power at the time, and they got caught, right? And that was $200 million. This is like $40 billion. So it's like ad scam on steroids. And breaking that cycle absolutely has had some impact on this. I just don't know if it's the decisive impact that some people think it is, but it's in the mix. It's one of those things.
0: And that's, I think, the best way to look at it. It is in the mix. You know, is it correlation is not causation? Is that the way the expression would go? But man, where there's smoke, you should at least look at where the smoke is coming from.
1: You might want to check the smoke out, just to be sure, you know?
0: Right. By the way, USAID, United States Agency for International Development, I believe is the correct terminology there. Talking to Ed Morrissey of hotair.com. The election itself, the midterms itself, the idea that they're going to claim that all this was cheated. I was saying that I've talked about this exact thing about the polling on TV. I've talked about it on the radio show. And my argument has been that I believe that Americans are saying that Democrats are crazier than Republicans have screwed things up. And I think that the flaw in the Republican Party, I'll say our Republican Party, and I would argue that we are conservatives maybe more than Republicans, or I would argue I'm a conservative certainly more than a Republican, is that the Republicans still don't understand that they screwed things up. They aren't recognizing the cost of things. They're pulling a Joe Biden and a Biden administration pretending everything is fine. And Scott Bessent can be as dismissive as the next guy, and he sometimes does it with beautiful aplomb. I don't want everyone to be dismissive of this. This, if it doesn't play in the midterm, which I don't think it will, which is a really stunning development in and of itself, it is absolutely going to play in the general. It's an undeniable thing. When do Republicans get the message that you can't just lead with Trump said it's fine and it's fine because we are 1,000% in the post-Trump election cycle. You've got Republicans running for office who know they're not going to get Trump support. They don't care. John Kennedy is talking about it. You've got Ted Cruz going after J.D. Vance by going through Tucker Carlson, which is absolutely making Great. Sure he's got distance from Trump while he appears with Trump yesterday talking about the Trump account. So he's playing every side of this. We're in that post-Trump cycle, whether people like it or not, but sure. To the larger scale, have Republicans truly, in your view, missed this moment, or are missing the story, or are they hitting it in ways I'm not giving enough credit to?
1: Well, I mean, I don't know what you do with it, right? I mean, I don't think that Republicans can come out and say everything sucks, because then people are going to vote for change, right? You have to argue stay the course in a midterm cycle if you're the party in power.
0: Which would be a nice argument if that's what they were arguing.
1: Well, they kind of are. What they're trying to say is, and Trump was saying this yesterday. Was it yesterday or day before yesterday? This was this stupid, you know, non-troversy over, you know, bombing Los Angeles and San Diego. He was saying, look, I mean, I know that gas prices are up, but think about what would happen if we let Iran have a nuclear weapon. You know, you let Los Angeles get hit, let San Diego get hit. No, we can't do that. And they were saying, oh, Trump's targeting Los Angeles and San Diego. It's nonsense. It's idiotic. It's even beneath the media, and that's saying something. That's the argument that they're making. Yes, gas prices are up. Yes, diesel stinks. Why? Because we're fighting a war that Iran has fought against us for 47 years. Now, people don't want to hear that. And you'll notice that the places where Republicans are really getting hit by this are agricultural states. Why? Because diesel is way up and farmers use diesel. And we don't have enough refining capacity. Republicans have explained that too. We need to build more refining capacity for diesel. But, I mean, that's a 5-year solution. It's not going to fix things now. So what they're saying instead is, look, all we need to do is get past this Hormuz crisis and things will go back to normal. They've been saying that, though, since April. And things aren't going back to normal. And voters are going to punish them for it. I mean, they're going to lose the House. They probably won't lose the Senate. I still don't think they're going to lose the Senate. But they're going to lose the House. The next House will be D+5. I mean, it's going to be a mess no matter what happens. And because it's a midterm. I mean, this is the other thing. People forget. Midterms with presidents who don't have a whole lot of personal popularity tend to go poorly for the president's party. I mean, that's not new. And if they can limit the loss to 20 seats in the House and maybe a seat or two in the Senate, that's actually not a bad outcome. And that may very well be possible, what we'd be looking at. I don't know that we're going to look at a wave one direction or the other. Now, your point about party registration, I think, is really important. Dwayne wrote about that. We're going to see that post a little bit later on
0: today.
1: That's
0: Dwayne Patterson over at hotair.com.
1: Dwayne Patterson. Yeah, Dwayne Patterson, Hugh Hewitt's producer and contributor at Hot Air. And he's right. Harry Enten was pointing that out yesterday. Also, again, polling tends to underestimate Republican strength in statewide elections, not necessarily House elections, but in statewide elections. So I think in Texas and in Michigan and in Maine, you're likely going to see Republicans end up prevailing. I mean, Susan Collins in Maine, she consistently is under polled by 6 or 7 points in every single one of her elections, and they're running neck and neck there in the polls at the moment. So I'm not panicking, but I think Republicans do need to do a better job of explaining things. But frankly, it is what it is. That's the situation. And what they're going to need to do is in 2028 try to resolve it so it's not a situation that rolls through the next election cycle, which I think is going to be even more important for the country than this midterm cycle, as important as it is.
0: I think you're wrong about the House. I actually think Republicans can keep the House. I can debate that anywhere, but stay right there. More with Ed Morrissey coming up. Keep it right there where you are. I'm Tony Katz, and this is Tony Katz Today.
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2: I had to go find it for myself. It turns out that the Attorney General Keith Ellison, a guy who loves Antifa and supports Islamists, he did say this. We were all talking about his conspiracy theory. I was joking about it with Fingers Malloy, who I do Eat, Drink, Smoke with, just last night. And then, holy cow, Ellison really said it. Tony Katz today. Good to be here. Good to be with you. I didn't know that Keith Ellison said this. And Keith Ellison is a radical and a bad guy. Minnesota does really, really bad, ugly politics. They really do. They really do. And I should argue it's not Minnesota. It's all Minneapolis, St. Paul. All of it. The rest of the state doesn't view things this way. They are just abused by these large cities. Illinois is abused by Chicago. We know that the whole of California is abused by San Francisco and Los Angeles. Abused. And it's gross and it's obscene. But this happened. This happened on Dean Obadiah's show. Another guy who seems to always favor the terrorist supporter over the rational thought. Note, I didn't say you have to favor Israel. You don't have to like Israel at all. It doesn't bother me. You don't want to have aid to Israel? Knock yourself out. Tell your representatives not to vote for it. But to favor terrorists? That's messed up. That's messed up, and that's in lots of ways a lot of the people that I'm discussing. But this was Ellison, the Attorney General of Minnesota, on this radio show talking about the cheating.
3: He says cheat like Democrats. Well, Democrats aren't cheating, so you're just saying just cheat, right?
4: Right.
3: And so that is who we're dealing with, right? This is who we're dealing with. And I just say to Democrats and any fair-minded person, Republican, Democrat, Independent, Green Party, I don't care, take them at their word. Don't act like, oh, they couldn't mean that. They mean it. They mean it. They mean it. They mean it. And so be ready to get your dukes up and be prepared to defend your democracy, or they will snatch it from you.
4: If they were to really do what he did in 2020 and somehow was able to not have Democrats sat in Congress and you're going through the courts, do you think it's on us and the people that we have to go to the streets, that we have to do protests in big ways that we haven't seen before?
3: Yes, I'm one who believes in peaceful protests, First Amendment. But if they try to take our vote away, we should absolutely be in the street, and I'll be right out there with everybody else. That's what's up. So, yeah, people should be ready to protest, take to the streets.
2: Now, I will admit that the clip I have was a little bit edited to those pieces just for the sake of clarity. But holy cow, he really said it. Holy cow, he really said it. I swear to you, we had recorded Eat, Drink, Smoke yesterday. And so we were sitting outside, we were having a bourbon, we were smoking a beautiful Fuente Opus X cigar, a Forbidden X, spectacular smoke. And talking about this, like, these people are really gonna, they want an excuse to engage in rioting, right? And then say, well, we'll stop the rioting if you vote for us in 2028. Holy cow, they're serious. Democrats don't cheat? That's adorable, Keith. Keithy, boo-boo, kitten. Democrats don't cheat? You know we see you, right? You know we've got case after case and story after story and charges after charges of people stuffing ballot boxes and the like. Cheating, of course, happens, and we should oppose it wherever it comes from. We don't cheat. Only Republicans cheat. And when we don't win, it's of course cheating. So put up your dukes and get in the streets. What does one say to this? That's right. Buy guns, buy ammo, and get trained, which I say to everything. And most importantly, everyone calm down. You don't win and you take to the streets? I thought this was the thing we opposed. I thought this was the stuff of the Banana Republic. No, this is now the commonplace stuff. Okay. Be able to protect yourself, because I think that's always important. And remember, this is not going to end overnight. This is where we're at. The only way out is through. And things are going to get rough because people want the rough, because this isn't about protecting democracy. This is about tearing it down. That's all Keith Ellison has ever been a part of, in my view. Keep it right here. This is Tony Katz Today.
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6: The Gulf in the crosshairs. I'm Lisa Lacerra, Fox News. Hurricane Isaias, now a Category 2 storm. Winds now at 100 miles per hour. The first Atlantic storm of the season, expected to bring strong winds, heavy rains, and potentially life-threatening storm surge to the Florida Panhandle, southern Alabama, and southern Mississippi.
7: Landfall is anticipated to be Friday night, 9 p.m. till midnight. With that, storm surge up to 7 feet. Excessive rain that could count up to 15 inches in isolated spots. And you can look at wind gusts at the surface north of 100 miles per hour, leading to widespread power outages. With all of this, we have evacuations that are underway in areas of Alabama, in Florida.
6: Fox Weather, Steve Bender. Heavy rain with a risk of flooding possible into the weekend as far inland as the Tennessee Valley. Some New Yorkers expressing outrage after a shooting involving ICE agents this afternoon.
8: In a post on X, ICE said during targeted enforcement in the Bronx, a man they said was an undocumented alien with multiple charges was shot by an agent. It happened in the Marble Hill neighborhood. The man was taken to a hospital, but Erica Riley, who lives in the area, wondered why heavily armed agents were there.
9: Is this a military coup, or is this like Beirut? Like, why do you have an AK-47 on this street? Why does it make sense to you with that high school over there that you're running around with guns?
8: New York City Mayor Zoran Mamdani, also on X, called it an unconscionably serious situation, calling for ICE to be out of neighborhoods, adding the phrase, abolish ICE, at the end.
6: Fox's Grinnell Scott. New York Governor Kathy Hochul said in a social media post that she had been briefed on the shooting. The FBI has seized scanning and other tools it says were used by a group of hackers associated with the Chinese government and is believed to be responsible for disrupting cyber operations in the U.S. and abroad. 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
2: As I've said numerous times, no, I don't believe the polls. And I am one of the people who says I don't believe that Republicans are going to lose the House. Of course, it's possible. I would argue that everything should state that it's probable. But nothing shows me that's going to happen. It can. I'd be a fool if I said, oh, absolutely not. Republicans are going to take this. But if I am to believe what we know to be true, that the polls don't have the story right, there's an issue with how they're getting the information. There's an issue with from whom they're getting the information. Then why would I believe anything? Because it's local races and not statewide races? That could be a difference. But I don't know why I would believe anything. And I think that there are more drags on the Democrats than they are willing to admit, just like Republicans are allowing the drag of the economy on them because they won't discuss honestly, yes, things do cost, and here's why, and here's what we have been doing, and here's what we're going to do. Vote for us. More is coming. Just got to be honest and clear with people. That's always my take. Tony Katz today, an absolute pleasure to be here, a pleasure to be with you guys right now. Talking to Ed Morrissey of HotAir.com, we were talking about the elections, talking about the midterms. What usually happens is that the party not in power gains seats. That's traditionally the way it goes, and I'm not so sure it's going to go that way. I stick by my thesis that Americans think Democrats are crazier than Republicans have screwed things up, and the place that I point to is Texas. James Tallarico against Ken Paxton. Now, you are in Texas. I want to take a little bit stronger look at this race where if I look at polling, Tallarico is up by 2 or by 3. But I don't take a look at any poll that doesn't have at least 1,000 people. I don't take a look at any poll that doesn't have a margin of error at 3 or lower. And I don't take a look at any poll that doesn't talk about likely voters. If you're talking about registered voters, you might as well ask my cousins. My cousins are lovely people, but I don't care about their political opinions. I hope I said that as clearly as humanly possible. My cousins are delightful people. We would both agree that if it wasn't Ken Paxton, the attorney general, and it was John Cornyn, the sitting senator who did not win the primary, this race is over and Cornyn wins by a country mile. Paxton is one unlikable cat. That seems to be pretty obvious. But that does not make James Tallarico a likable guy. What is the polling accurate in Texas with Tallarico in any way ahead?
3: No. This is again the same issues with polling that we saw in Michigan. They're polling people who will answer the phone. By the way, you know who else thinks that their cousins are lovely people? Troy Jackson in Maine.
2: Wow. Let that sink in, everybody. That's a deep cut. My gosh, look at
3: well,
2: you.
3: Well, Susan Collins is too classy to say it, so the rest of us have to say it for
2: but
3: her.
2: But you're
3: so.
2: In Texas, by the way. Tell Tony Hinchcliffe you want time on the stage. Or right there. Time for you to end up opening up. Good Lord. Continue
3: I'm
2: with the Troy Jackson
3: I'm here all week, pal.
2: Bit.
3: I'm here all week.
2: Enjoy the veal.
3: try the lobster. It's delicious. All right. But to get back to your point about Tallarico, you take a look at the polls, and Greg Abbott is up like 3 points over Gina Hinojosa, who like nobody knows, right? Yeah. Gina Hinojosa is a far left Democrat who There's an ad right now that kind of emphasizes this, votes over and over again to increase property taxes in Texas. Now, do you think that Greg Abbott, who's became a lot more popular after he started dealing with the immigration crisis here about 3 years ago, do you really think that Greg Abbott's going to win by 3 points or 4 points in Texas? No. I mean, he beat Beto O'Rourke by, I think, 9 points or 8 points. And Hinojosa's not Beto, right? Doesn't have a national platform, barely is even known by Texans at this point.
2: I'm going to stop you right there. That might be a bigger insult. She's no Beto than talking about Troy Jackson marrying his cousin. That may be a bigger slight. Good Lord, you are just slaying. Continue.
3: Also, they didn't even get married. They just cohabited, just to be accurate, right? And had two kids together. But Hinojosa's a nobody here. Abbott's going to win this thing by 8 or 9 points. He's going to win by the party registration. There aren't going to be Republicans who cross over to vote for Hinojosa, right? And whether or not Hinojosa even is developing support in the black community, because Tallarico certainly isn't, is another question entirely. Tallarico is not. And black voters here are still unhappy that he ran against Jasmine Crockett and beat her, and that there really isn't any black politician on the statewide ballot. I mean, it's not that they're angry or they're going to vote Republican, but they're not going to be terribly enthused about showing up. And everybody here understands that. Tallarico has been trying to deal with this for months and is not succeeding. Tallarico is not going to beat Ken Paxton while Greg Abbott's winning by 6, 7, 8 points statewide. Just isn't going to happen. You're not going to have that kind of crossover vote for a 37-year-old guy who's still on his mother's checking account. I mean, and who's, by the way, disappeared off the campaign trail for almost 2 weeks while the campaign says he has the flu. He's a 37-year-old guy who has the flu and can't show up for 2 weeks. Chuck Grassley's 93, and he's out on the campaign trail in Iowa talking about running for another term in office.
2: I know he had the flu, and I know that's what they said. Are you saying he didn't have the flu?
3: I'm saying there's a reason why they've canceled all of his campaign appearances. You look at his campaign calendar, and there isn't anything on that calendar. Nothing on that calendar. They started canceling his events about 10 days ago after he was doing fundraising in New York. I would guess he came back empty-handed, and they don't have him scheduled to do anything. He's not making appearances, he's not showing up. I guess he was just on Twitter this morning challenging Paxton to a debate, but he's nowhere. He's the nowhere man. And you don't disappear off the campaign trail in a general election in a U.S. Senate race for 10 days because you have the flu. I mean, I don't know what the issue is. Maybe they're concerned that this guy's going to shoot his mouth off again about who his favorite drag queen is, which was a couple of weeks ago.
2: Yep.
3: Or there's something else coming out that they're having to try to prepare for, and maybe they know what's coming out. I don't know. But I've never seen a candidate just simply disappear off the campaign trail. Even Joe Biden kept showing up. I mean, he didn't
2: from
3: show
2: the basement.
3: Lot, he kept showing up.
2: From the basement, which you could have done and have gotten away with. Before I let you go, talking to Ed Morrissey of hotair.com, let's talk a little bit about connectivity. Because none of these leftists can get away from the fact that Ocasio-Cortez, Abdul El-Sayed, Zohran Mamdani have taken all the oxygen out of the room. And in 3 out of 3 cases, we're talking about people who are Marxist or Islamist supporters or both. Mamdani yesterday, the third anniversary of October 7th, it's Israel's 9/11. Says what happened at the hands of Hamas is horrible. Also, Hamas was totally right to do it. Israel's involved in a genocide and they're disgusting. So he said, here's my first paragraph, and then wrote 5 other paragraphs that said, pay no attention to the first paragraph. I am as terrible as you thought I am. And his wife may very well be worse. You can comment on his comments if you choose. But is Mamdani now a drag to the party in this midterm?
3: Well, I think he might be. It's hard to say because, you know, a lot of times we talk about things dragging other things. The Todd Akin thing definitely was a drag on Republicans in 2012.
2: Back a few years, yeah.
3: Right. It just definitely was. The press has not nationalized that Michigan race in the way that they did with Aiken, right? And the reason why is because their interests are in protecting other Democrats. So they're not asking other Democrats necessarily. I think they did do it with John Ossoff about whether the Hassan Piker thing. They did actually do it for a brief period of time. Would you let Hassan Piker on your stage? And Democrats were going, no, no, I'm not going to talk about that. And the media quit asking. So, yeah, maybe a little bit of a drag, but I think that there's enough nutcases. He's not the only nutcase, right? You got Daria Leiser Chevalier in New York. You've got Angie Nixon in Florida. Nobody's talking about Angie Nixon in Florida because everybody knows that she's going to lose huge down there. But she's nuts. She's flat out DSA. She's running for a body that her party wants, or her whatever you want to call it.
2: The Democratic Socialists, which are communists, of course.
3: They want to eliminate the Senate. Yeah. And she's running for the Senate. I mean, it's incoherent. So there's a whole bunch of these things. And I think it's on Republicans to turn that into a national narrative. They did do that. They did it in Dallas during the midterm convention. It's at least for Senate races, statewide races. I think that they need more of that. But they have been working on that. And Donald Trump's been very vocal about this is an election about the Democrat nutcases and the need to hold the line against the commies. House races are more local. They just are, just by their nature. So I don't know how much that impacts races, but the Senate races are huge.
2: That right there, Ed Morrissey, hotair.com. I always appreciate you, man. We'll catch up again very soon. Keep it here. This is Tony Katz today.
4: 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Skyler has a rare day off, so I'll be filling in. We'll talk to a Tulsa Public Schools board member about the meetings happening this week regarding potential campus closures.
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2: I usually do my best to keep an eye on what's going on with the Supreme Court and when they're in session and the cases that they're engaged with. I find it fascinating. I find it fascinating that we get to be a part of it. Now, true, they don't allow cameras in the Supreme Court, but we get to hear the arguments. And just from that alone, I love that this happens. And man, it really is the greatest country on planet Earth. Tony Katz today, an absolute pleasure to be with you. And I try my best to stay abreast of everything that's happening, what's going on, have some basics about the cases. I admit to you that this session, I really don't. I find myself at a huge loss. And so one of the cases that I'm not that familiar with is this case of Johnson versus the United States Congress. So I went to SCOTUS blog just to get a basic cursory view. SCOTUS blog is terrific, by the way. This is about if federal district courts can review disputes over veteran benefits, which I find interesting. It's a 52-year-old ruling on judicial review of veterans' benefits decisions, considering whether a federal district court can hear a constitutional challenge to a law limiting disability benefits for certain incarcerated veterans. Okay, now it gets more interesting. So we're not just talking about veterans. We're not just talking about veteran benefits. We're not just talking about whether it can be a challenge to veteran benefits. Incarcerated veterans. So there is this guy by the name of Floyd Johnson, served in the U.S. Army from 1983 to 1985. 2013, convicted of several state felonies in Florida, he receives a 40-year prison sentence. While incarcerated, diagnosed with post-traumatic stress disorder linked to his military service and applied for disability benefits through the Department of Veterans Affairs. Now, no matter what you think at this moment, okay, this is pretty interesting. He was approved for the benefits at a 70% rate, which increased to 80% after an administrative appeal. But the VA cut Johnson's rating to 10%, citing a cap that applies to veterans who are incarcerated for more than 60 days. This guy decides to represent himself. He files a federal lawsuit against Congress in Florida, contending that the law capping disability benefits for those incarcerated violates the Constitution's Bill of Attainder Clause, as well as the Fifth Amendment. That's awesome. It's awesome that you can actually do that. He's incarcerated, and he still has rights, and he can still do this. Amazing. Merits of the case, that's a question. Well, all I know is Judge Gorsuch is hearing the case, of course, one of the Supreme Court justices, and one of the lawyers he's speaking to, and this happened.
14: What's strange is we normally interpret statutes as they were understood by the public, ordinary readers, at the time they were enacted. And at the time this statute was enacted, we had Robinson. And the understanding was, hey, these guys in the board, they're technical experts. They know a lot about veterans benefit laws and all the intricacies, and we leave that to them. But the Constitution of the United States is different. And that goes to federal district court, and where the competent experts reside, we hope, right? And that's how everybody worked. Now, you can point me to some examples where the board may have been in its good graces decided to do otherwise. But the dominant practice from the time the statute was enacted, before it was enacted, up until, today, because a year ago the government had the opposite position about how all this worked, the understanding, the dominant understanding of the public meaning of this statute was these are experts who decide things that are necessary under the statute, not under the Constitution. What's wrong with that?
15: I think with respect, it glosses over the fundamental changes to the statutory scheme that Congress made in the VJRA. It edited the text of 511A in a pretty significant way, making clear that the question of law does not need to arise under a benefit statute to be covered. And then it created Chapter 72, and it made clear that those courts, the Veterans Court and the Federal Circuit, are going to decide constitutional challenges to the validity of statutes. What sense would it make to make the Federal Circuit the exclusive circuit under 7292C?
14: It's a perfectly sensible reading, except for the government itself hasn't understood the law that way up until today.
15: There is a line about wisdom coming too late.
14: Yeah, maybe it is too late.
15: Escaping me right now, but I don't think it is too late in this case. I think the court...
2: Now, in case you kind of missed what happened right there, that's a lawyer saying to Supreme Court Justice Neil Gorsuch, maybe the wisdom has come too late. And that's Gorsuch saying, yeah, maybe it has. Gotta, for the Supreme Court, that's a little testy. I happen to love it. I love it because it shows that they are people. I love it because they're seriously arguing these things. Now, sometimes the arguments are bunk. I find this case to be fascinating. I find that exchange to be fascinating. Maybe I'm just a total nerd. But I will fill you in on all the other cases the Supreme Court is going to be hearing this term in the days ahead. Find everything at TonyKatz.com. I'll catch you tomorrow, everyone. Take care.

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9: Tulsa drivers know the rules. Leave early, pack patience, and keep 96.5 KRMG locked on the radio dial. Because when there's a wreck on the BA, congestion on I-44, or slowdown creeping through Midtown, Chase Thompson and John Philbeck are already on it.
10: It's a couple of miles right now, eastbound on the Broken Arrow Expressway.
11: Tough there, merging from two lanes down to one, already becoming stop-and-go traffic.
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9: 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Storm paths, warnings, and updates. 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
17: Tensions on the rise in the Big Apple. I'm Sue Guzman, Fox News. Protests erupting in New York after an ICE officer shot and injured a man in the U.S. illegally during targeted enforcement operations in New York City Thursday afternoon. Mayor Zohra Mamdani responding to the incident.
18: New York City will not stand by while ICE agents shoot New Yorkers. And we will not back down from the demand that so many, including myself, have put forward time and again. This is an agency that must be abolished.
17: Protests breaking out after the shooting, leading to multiple arrests as demonstrators blocked federal vehicles and smashed car windows. DHS says the man shot was in the country illegally and

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1: Just 7 feet on top of astronomical high tide. Multiple state governors have declared states of emergency while mandatory and voluntary evacuations are underway in some of the most vulnerable coastal and low-lying communities.
2: The Pentagon announcing the firing squad execution of Fort Hood shooter Nidal Hassan will be live-streamed. He was convicted of killing 13 people and injuring 32 others in a shooting at a military base in 2009. 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
3: Hey, it's Grant Merrill along with Crystal Kelly on the Friday edition of the KRMG Morning News. Skylar has a rare day off, so I'll be filling in. We'll talk to a Tulsa Public Schools board member about the meetings happening this week regarding potential campus closures.
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7: Trouble that is just now developing. This is on eastbound I-44.
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2: President Trump is ruling out new attacks on Iran before Election Day next month.
8: The U.S. will not be attacking Iran anytime prior to the November 3rd midterm elections, President Trump says. Writing in a social media post, his administration is having productive discussions with the Islamic Republic of Iran. He says U.S. sanctions and a naval blockade will remain in full force, and oil will continue to transit through the Strait of Hormuz. In recent days, the president has signaled he believes the conflict with Iran will end soon with either a deal or renewed airstrikes. The president and other administration officials also say Iran's economy is on the brink of collapse. At the White House, Jared Halpern, Fox News.
2: Michigan Senate candidates Republican Mike Rogers and Democrat Abdul El-Sayed met on the debate stage for the first time Thursday night with less than a month to go before Election Day. Details from Fox's Chen Lee Painter.
9: They sparred on everything from health care and tariffs to Iran and Israel. This race has been attracting major star power on both sides. The latest big name to wade into the race, former President Barack Obama. He will campaign with Abdul El-Sayed later this month, despite the fact that El-Sayed has been a vocal critic of Obama in the past. In 2012, El-Sayed wrote this Huffington Post op-ed criticizing many of Obama's policies and calling his reelection, quote, the rock we choose over the hard place. And as recently as 2020, El-Sayed was doubling down on the sentiment. But now it seems El-Sayed is ready to let bygones be bygones.
2: The Justice Department is seeking an indictment against former Trump White House aide Cassidy Hutchinson, alleging she made false statements to the Congressional Committee investigating the January 6th Capitol Hill riots. The DOJ reportedly presented evidence to a federal grand jury this week and could present more evidence as soon as next week. It is not yet known if Hutchinson will face criminal charges. I'm Sue Guzman. This is Fox News.
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2: It's Red Eye Radio. Gary McNamara and Eric Harley talk about everything from politics to social issues and news of the day. 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
3: All across America. He is Eric Harley and I'm Gary McNamara. If you wonder what we're laughing about as we start this hour, it was simply that, you know, the post that the president put out yesterday that I'm sure part of that was tongue in cheek.
4: Where he just said if you won't
3: use the term super intelligence instead of artificial intelligence, that you're the enemy. And Eric and I said, well, the problem is when I hear SI, it's AI.
4: If it's SI,
3: I'm thinking
4: Sports Illustrated.
3: As I told you, women in bikinis on exotic islands because it's Sports Illustrated.
4: Well, it's the only issue I paid attention to. Sports.
3: So that's the problem that you have there. Speaking of sports.
4: Yeah.
3: You know, I come in the, we have a tollway here.
4: Right.
3: Cuts right through, you know, the middle of, we got a lot of tollways, but this one.
4: It's mostly tollways.
3: This one goes right
4: through. I think my street is a tollway that I live on. I'm pretty sure. Yeah.
3: This one cuts right through. If you see Fort Worth and Dallas, this one cuts right up the middle, right to the airport.
4: Yeah.
3: I used to take different ways to work. And when I started here, the tollway didn't exist. It didn't go all the way out there.
4: Right.
3: to near where I live. So I would take the regular highways, and it's horrible, you know, cause you're just that much closer to downtown Dallas.
4: Yeah. With regular people, it's like you. Yeah.
3: Well, it's sort of like, you know, when I have to fly coach.
4: Yeah.
3: You know, when I'm back there with the cattle.
4: Ooh.
3: And the cattle and the babies. I got upgraded to first class once, and the guy looked at me and goes, "This is first class. They're not supposed to allow babies up here." And I went, "I don't think that's a rule."
4: That's not a rule. It's like, by the way, for all these couples, you need to leave your emotional support baby at home. That's just,
3: yeah, exactly.
4: We've carried this too far.
3: But when I turned 66 years in 2 months,
4: yeah, it's just like, oh, that man, that was so long ago.
3: I said to myself, if I'm going to continue working afterwards, my luxury will be the tollway every day to work.
4: Yeah.
3: Every day. Because coming in, there's hardly any traffic.
4: Right, yeah.
3: And going home, there's zero traffic. I mean, there are days where I don't see a taillight in front of me or a headlight behind me.
4: I live 2 miles, and there's been more construction in most of the time that we've been here in this building, when we moved like really close to my house, there's been more construction between me and the studio than there's ever been in my entire over 30 years of living in this area.
3: So all of a sudden, and it's when I pass I-30. Mm. And yeah. I'm coming in. Whoa, what? Oh, man, the Cowboys must be playing. Oh, that's right. They are. They were losing.
4: I wouldn't call it playing, but they were on the field.
3: Yeah, and I'm saying to myself, so the whole thing was, I saw that they were losing, but I didn't know the final score, because when I got up, they were losing and then just doing a bunch of stuff and didn't even look at the final score driving in. I'm like, oh. They lost. I can tell by the way people are driving.
4: Yeah. Are they driving slower or are they driving faster?
3: Oh, no. They're driving faster, going across lanes.
4: Oh, okay. They're drunk.
3: If you're a police officer, this would be the easiest way. You could fill the town's piggy bank.
4: Yeah.
3: And just one night.
4: Yeah, we won't say there's a quota, but there's a quota.
3: Well, if you're going to have a quota, that would be the time you could meet the quota.
4: Get it all done after one game. Giving Tampa Bay their first win.
3: Yeah, I know. That was,
4: wow.
3: And so you're driving in, I'm just like, I don't like this. And the only time it ever happens really is if there's something at AT&T Stadium. Which is about 4 miles, maybe 3 miles.
4: Yeah.
3: By the way, the crow flies where I-30 and the tollway, you know, meet.
4: And but if it's you're coming in after a George Strait concert there,
3: yeah,
4: then it's there's even more traffic because of the size of the pickups that are coming out of that parking lot.
3: Well, it's the same for Cowboys games.
4: Yeah, well, true story.
3: But they're not they're not $40,000 pickups.
4: Yeah, yeah,
3: they're $100,000 pickups.
4: Yeah,
3: and just so many people, you know, heading north. So, but it's so funny because the first few miles on the tollway, there's nobody. I mean, there's nobody.
4: Yeah,
3: it's just, and it's great because when they made, you know, the tollway in my section is only in one section it's about 15 years old, in the other section it's only 6 or 7 years old.
4: Right, right.
3: And so they actually, when you go through it, mm-hmm. they actually have the road banked a tiny bit.
4: Yeah,
3: it's banked.
4: Right.
3: And so, you know, you go other highways that were built, you know, 50 years ago.
4: Right.
3: They were built for 55 miles an hour.
4: Mm-hmm.
3: And everybody's going 75.
4: Yeah.
3: And you can actually feel the inertia as you're trying to, you know, you're making a, you know, there's a bend in the road and you're turning. It's like, oh, man, the inertia. And none of that. It's just like.
4: That same with the school zone in my neighborhood right by my house. It's built for 20, not 55. I found that out the hard way.
3: Ooh.
4: Yeah.
3: Yeah. You didn't.
4: I would never drive 55 in the.
3: But yeah, so when the whole SI thing though, when I put that, I burst out laughing. He goes, "You're the enemy if you're not saying SI," and I'm like, "Well, nobody's going to say SI." I don't know. You know, he is for some reason obsessed with things that don't matter. You know, the whole name thing. You know, as we said, when you had some Republicans out there cheering and going, "Yeah, look at how much he upset the Canadians because he called it Lake." You know, it's no longer Lake Ontario. And we're like, well, that didn't even come from Canada.
4: Yeah.
3: It doesn't even make any sense.
4: Right.
3: And I said, we both agree with this. If this is where the Republican Party is, where the victories are, then you deserve to lose.
4: If that's what you're going to focus on.
3: Yeah. If that's the kind of stuff, then you deserve to lose. I hope they don't. We've talked about that a lot. In fact, we have said that the fact that Trump is out there and he's not in swing states.
4: Right.
3: You know, he's in
4: he's
3: in the places where he's trying to get his base together and you know whatever that means. It means loyal Republicans. I haven't officially been a Republican since I think 2006. Independent, but I've only voted in Republican primaries, and only voted, every single vote has been for a Republican candidate.
4: Yeah.
3: If you're telling me his base needs to be motivated to go out and vote, then they suck as a base.
4: Yeah.
3: Because I don't miss an election because I know what the Democrats are doing.
4: Yes.
3: But if this is where we've talked about the Republican Party before, and when people would, you know, a few years ago, would go, "You guys are rhinos." It's like, well, we're technically not Republicans, but if we were, thank you.
4: Mm-hmm.
3: Because, yeah, we are rhinos because the Republican Party is moving left and socialist and we're not. And if that's what your bragging rights are, well, they're not selling. You can't sell it. And if that's what you're selling, that we need to be a more populist socialist party, the Republican Party, well, then expect to lose a lot of elections.
4: Well, this is the thing. Look, I'm not one of these guys that says, well, the party has to come together and everybody, the rank and file, we can't be blah, blah, blah, blah, blah, blah. Do what you want. But the fact of the matter is this. The bottom line is these fixable things that are wrong with the GOP need to be fixed. And right now, my confidence level is at an all-time low that it's going to get done before 28. I hope I'm wrong. I'd love to say I'm wrong. I would love to say if they win this November that they come back and, you know, when we get into the 28th cycle and things are going great and pricing is as much under control as it can be, well, then great. I'll say I'm wrong. I don't have any problem saying that. But I also don't have any problem criticizing the people that work for me, public servants, all of them. Especially the ones I vote for. The left, I know what they are. I know who they are. And I can sit and it's very important what we do. We play them in their own words so that everybody will have a full understanding. But for the GOP, they need to open their ears, pull their heads out of their asses and get to work. And it's that simple and not necessarily in that order.
3: So a few things to chat about.
4: Yeah.
3: Here. The whole of criminal illegal immigrant in New York, because, you know, that blew up really quick. And Mamdani's out there saying, I talked to, you know, basically I've been communicating with Trump and the White House to release this guy. Wait till you hear the story. They make it sound like this is some type of innocent civilian. This guy has already, you know, been a convicted criminal.
4: Yeah.
3: And has been arrested. DHS saying he's a part of the Dominican gang that actually came to formation decades back at Rikers, and you know this is a perfect example of a criminal illegal immigrant who you don't want on the streets.
4: Yeah.
3: Now, what happened precisely, we don't know, but this is if you want it, this is where Mamdani is forced to. Because he was called everything by the mob out there. You say the mob is turning against. Think about it. You cannot get more radical left than Mamdani, and the leftist mob.
4: Yep.
3: Is calling him a traitor.
4: Yep.
3: You can't sit there. You can't look at somebody like Mamdani and say, "Oh my God, this guy is pro Hamas. He's pro terrorism. He's pro criminal illegal immigrants." And that's still not enough for the mob because he's trying to keep his poll numbers up by pretending, you know, oh, no, I'm a little bit more moderate while he really isn't. And the mob is saying, you can't pretend anymore. You can't pretend to move to the center.
4: Well, what you need to do, Mayor Mamdani, you need to, if you're going to live up to the expectations of the radicals, you need to get in to the jail and help the person break out of jail. That's where they are.
3: But that's where
4: you would have to. You would set him free where he belongs and let him go home. Because I don't know, is he a Maryland dad? Is he a Maryland man? Is he a New York man? How are we going to describe him in the media to make him sound all innocent?
3: A New York father.
4: A New York father. Yeah. Yeah. This is, you know, this is the game. And if you don't play up to the game on your end, Mayor. And I'm only halfway joking. Sneak him out the back door of the jail, out of the prison, you know, get him on the streets. You're not doing enough if you don't free him yourself.
3: Or, you know, remember, this was not ICE targeting poor illegal immigrants on the corner trying to find a day job.
4: Right. Right.
3: This was targeted at somebody that had been released.
4: Yes.
3: With the criminal record, was released.
4: Mm-hmm.
3: Because of sanctuary city policies.
4: Right.
3: Has a long arrest and criminal record.
4: Yeah.
3: And Mamdani has to, because after what happened, you know, last night with him trying to pretend that he mourns what happened on October 7th, the mob just said that's not acceptable. And then he had to come out and just say, you need to release this criminal right now. It's like, my God, you've got to be kidding me. This was not about people who are looking for a pathway to citizenship, who have been good citizens and paid their taxes for a long time. And this is what we're trying to tell you. They want. Remember when Trump was criticized for saying so many illegal immigrants are the worst of the worst?
4: Right.
3: You know, the criminals that exist out there.
4: Yeah, the worst of them are coming over, and that's what he was saying.
3: Right.
4: And, of course, they turned it around and lied and said he said they're all criminals.
3: Well, now they're proving they want the worst of the worst.
4: They're fighting
3: to be here illegally. Yes. They're fighting for it. They believe that Mamdani believes he's out there. Well, I don't know what he actually believes, but it sounds like he believes he's right on us. Now, I do believe he does believe in all this, the craziness, because he is as radical as you can get. But this is what it's about. You know, you saw, you know, the actress Deborah Messing from Will and Grace, who said, you know, we're not safe anymore.
4: Yeah.
3: Well, then here's Mondami out there going, release the criminals.
4: You know, this is the thing. Deborah Messing is one in a line of many celebrities who haven't been to the Michael Rapaport level, but they've certainly said it's not safe to live in New York City. There's been a good handful of them, roughly a dozen that I know of that have said in podcasts and interviews, I don't feel safe with my kids going to school in New York City anymore. I don't feel safe with my kids on the street anymore. I can't be there to protect them. And I, you know, this can't sustain.
3: And by the way, this is why Trump should not get chummy with somebody like Mamdani, as we said last week.
4: Yeah. Let Mamdani's fall be what it is going to be. Inevitably, this was going to happen. At some point, you become the oppressor. And Mamdani is learning this right now.
3: Yeah, he is. I mean, it's a perfect example of what we said.
4: Yep. Yep. Yep.
3: You're the supporter of the victims, and victims for the far left are terrorists and illegal immigrant criminals.
4: Right.
3: And that's who the victims are. Yeah. If you don't stand up for them, then you become, Mamdani is now becoming the oppressor of the left.
4: That's right. The turn is happening. Remember when Adams asked the court to do away with sanctuary city policy in New York, and the court said no. You know, there were other things going on with Adams, but that was the beginning. That was the real turn.
3: The beginning of his downfall. Yeah.
4: That was the real turn.
3: Where he said, we need to protect the citizens of New York City. What? You can't be mayor? Get the hell out of here.
4: And I said at that time, there will not be a second term for Adams.
3: I know.
4: And I was right.
3: Jeez.
4: It's insane.
3: And please, while you allow the illegal immigrant criminals... Yeah. And while you are pro-terrorist, please regulate the size of our soft drinks.
4: That's right.
3: Because we aren't capable.
4: Or tax them and tax them.
3: And tax them.
4: And tax them.
3: Yes. We are Red Eye Radio.
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0: We are Red Eye Radio. He is Eric Carlin. I'm Gary McNamara. Welcome and good morning.
1: Happy Friday.
0: By the way, some economic stuff up there. We'll get to it. Did you see that officially the deficit for last year, because at the end of September was the end of the fiscal year?
1: Yeah.
0: $2
1: trillion. Oof.
0: We spent another 250. The deficit was, I think, $250 billion more than it was last year.
1: Oof.
0: So. And this was in a supposedly fiscal a situation. Like I said, it's almost impossible to stop the spending. Neither the Democrats, you know, the Democrats won't. And I'm sure they'll go after the Republicans for that in the midterms, that the deficit was higher than last year after they promised Doge and everything else. But the fact is, if they get in power, boom.
1: Yeah.
0: It's like Sayed at I don't know if it was a debate or an interview that he was doing where they talked about a pipeline to bring in fossil fuels. And they said, you know, how would you bring it in? He goes, I wouldn't bring it in. We don't need fossil fuels. So they're as radical as you can get.
1: Yeah. And getting more radical by the minute.
0: But what did Homeland Security have to say about that? I stop that coming up.
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1: And he is Eric Cronin. I'm Gary McNamara. Coming up, I got clickbait. Clickbaited. I'll have the details of that just here in the last couple of minutes. And Homeland Security responds to the ICE shooting of the illegal immigrant criminal in New York City in 1 minute.
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1: So I'm conditioned wherever I go, Eric. Wherever I go, you know, and on social media, it'll pop up, you know, for and then you can sit there and click and, you know, get their updates. Different communities and cities across the nation that have, you know, their scanners.
2: Yeah.
1: You know, like DFW scanner.
2: Yeah.
1: And then somebody, you know, scans what's going on, the police frequencies, and reports what's going on.
2: Yeah.
1: You know, and it's really interesting because if there's an accident somewhere around me, and so really all the ones around me, whether it's DFW or Arlington, Texas scanner or, you know, Grand Prairie, whatever, you know, when it comes up, it's like, oh, okay, I got to avoid that particular area. Oh, look at this. There's a news item. The other day when there was that private airplane crash.
2: Yeah.
1: Here, that's how I learned about it. So I pay attention to it.
2: Mm-hmm.
1: Man, I got clickbaited here by Arlington Scanner.
2: Oh, boy.
1: That's the city of Arlington, Texas.
2: Yeah.
1: Because it said, incident, Arlington. Emergency crews are responding to AT&T Stadium following reports of yet another Dallas Cowboys collapse. Authorities are also investigating allegations that a professional football team has been reported operating out of the stadium this season. So far, investigators have found no evidence to support these claims. Fans are advised to avoid the area and, if possible, ESPN for the next 14 or 24 hours.
2: Yes.
1: No injuries reported, just shattered expectations. And it got me. I mean, it got me completely because all I saw was in the first paragraph where it said, incident, Arlington, emergency crews responding to AT&T Stadium, and you had me hooked at that point. I'm like, what the hell's going on? You know, there's a game there. I'm you know, what's the incident?
2: Yeah, I love it.
1: So, you, Arlington Scanner, you got me.
2: Yeah.
1: You got me hook, line, and sinker.
2: Good writing. Very funny.
1: I know. The only thing I can say is I wasn't suspicious because it's not April 1st.
2: Yeah.
1: It was April Fool's, but...
2: Yeah,
1: but
2: no, it's the reality of the Dallas Cowboys.
1: Yeah, you got me big time, and it was just, it happened at the bottom of the hour there. You were out talking to the crew, and I'm in here going, oh my God, they got me big time.
2: Yeah.
1: I can't wait to tell Eric about this.
2: Yeah.
1: So here's Homeland Security and their statement that they put out following the shooting of the illegal immigrant criminal.
2: Mm.
1: And again, we don't know the specifics of it. Until you know the specifics of it, but it was a reaction of Mamdani, especially Mamdani, and the national, because it went viral. A couple of things went viral. Him saying, I've contacted the White House and ICE needs to be removed completely. We need to get rid of ICE and everything else. And it's like, okay, well, what are we actually talking about here? What information do we actually have? That's what Mandani is saying. You know, there was a child in the car. It was 4 o'clock. It was busy. Well, it's always busy in New York.
3: Mm-hmm.
1: But, you know, and the entire thing, as he's getting pounded by the crowd, calling him complicit.
3: Yeah.
1: The far left, and I believe it happened. I really believe, because I hadn't seen this until yesterday when he, you know, went to that one when everybody knew that he was faking when he went to the October 7th memorial at the right. One park in New York.
3: Yeah. Yeah.
1: And we're all like, and he just got, you know, he just, the pro-Hamas people, and then it just spread, you know, you can't play this both ways. Either you hate Israel and you're a racist anti-Semite all the time. Mm-hmm. You can't pretend, you can't ride this fine line because you're watching the polls.
3: Right.
1: You've got to remain a racist anti-Semite and pro-terrorist. And they went after him and were screaming at him, calling him every name. I couldn't even play the stuff. And a lot of stuff you can't play because there's so much cursing. Same thing happened tonight.
3: Yeah.
1: You know, you're complicit, yeah. You're complicit, yeah. You're complicit. Think about this. As we've said before, the victim-oppressor relationship, if you've been a long-time listener to the show, we've been talking about this for decades. That's what the Democrat Party has become. And when you have more victims, you have to have more oppressors. And eventually, the victims or those that are trying to save the victims eventually become the oppressors. I just didn't think it was going to happen this quickly to somebody like Mamdani, who is probably as radical as you can get. He's in the, if 99.9% of the Democratic Party is not moderate and radical as they are, which with the things that they propose, he's part of that 1.5%, which is like a Presley or a AOC.
3: Right.
1: And even, I think, more radical than that. Probably he's more like...
3: I believe so.
1: Yeah, El Sayed in Michigan, whatever.
3: Yeah.
1: I mean, these people are just completely and totally anti-American. They're pro-terrorist. They embrace the racism of anti-Semitism. They're hate-mongers. And I just didn't think that it was going to happen this quickly where the mob... The leftist mob has said, sorry, you're not far left enough. You can't even pretend that you're trying to appease both sides.
3: No. No.
1: And here's what Homeland Security wrote, though, on the shooting. On October 8th at approximately 4 p.m., ICE officers were conducting a targeted enforcement operation in the Bronx to arrest a criminal illegal immigrant from the Dominican Republic with prior criminal conviction for grand larceny and multiple prior arrests for assault, robbery, possession of drugs, and weapons possessions. He has associations with a Dominican gang, the same gang who brutally shot a Customs and Border Patrol officer last year. This criminal illegal alien was arrested by the NYPD on December 7, 2023, but was released into the community a few days later by reckless Democrat sanctuary policies that put American lives at risk. During the incident, an ICE officer discharged his weapon and the criminal illegal alien was injured. ICE officers immediately rendered aid. The individual is alive and at a local hospital. The FBI and Homeland Security are on the scene. The incident remains under investigation. More information will be shared as it becomes available. This is from their statement. When dangerous illegal aliens are released back onto the streets by radical sanctuary politicians, our officers are forced to make arrests at large in the community in unpredictable and dangerous environments. Our officers should not have to risk their lives, and innocent Americans should not have to face unnecessary danger because sanctuary politicians refuse to cooperate with federal law enforcement. And the point is easy. Mandani's out there saying, this happened at 4 o'clock. The streets are crowded. Well, don't let him go.
2: Right.
1: When you got him in jail, hand him over to the feds.
2: Right. The safest way for everyone involved.
1: Right.
2: Everyone involved. Tom Homan has made that case I don't know how many times, and it's a fact. There's no way around that. Don't let him go. But you can't help yourself. They didn't care. By the way, he cares nothing about the safety of this criminal who he's trying to protect. Otherwise, he wouldn't have put him on the street. You know ICE is going to be right behind him on the case. And now it's going to play out with civilians on the street. And you had control of that from the beginning. But man, it would be much worse politically if Mamdani is seen handing him over, you know, a peaceful transition and from custody from one entity to another. You can't possibly have that because we have sanctuary policy. We're not going to cooperate with them, which means everybody is less safe. You know, the mayor screaming that ICE makes it less safe. No. They don't. When you create a situation where they have to hunt them down on the street because of your insane sanctuary policy, that's what makes everybody less safe.
1: A grand larceny conviction that he has is a felony.
2: Yeah.
1: So you have a felon illegal immigrant that you know is a felon illegal immigrant. I don't know how everything else was adjudicated there, but it looks like he's been arrested quite frequently. Mm-hmm. I don't know if there's convictions on that. We don't have that information, but we only have what the Department of Homeland Security has given us. And I don't know. Maybe a lot of those arrests weren't federal.
2: Yeah,
1: grand larceny looks like it would be a state.
2: Mm-hmm.
1: You know, these all look like state charges. So some may not yet have been adjudicated. How many were in New York?
2: Yeah.
1: And so you're talking about a felon, illegal immigrant, and Mamdani's out there saying, I spent 2 hours on the phone with Trump and Mark Wayne Mullen trying to negotiate the release of this criminal.
2: Yeah.
1: This illegal immigrant felon. We want him back out on the streets.
2: Yeah.
1: That's where the Democratic Party is. And by the way, I don't want to look at this and say, this is just Mamdani who believes this because he is so radical and more radical than even most of the Democrats are, who are incredibly radical. No, this is the mainstream opinion of the Democrat Party.
2: Oh, yeah. No, this is their agenda that has been at work for years. And they're wanting this to play out like this. They want it to play out on the streets with civilians around. This is their plan. Because there's no way they can get to a point of, you know, as he was saying, abolish ICE, which had been saying for years. They can't get that support unless they make it more dangerous, which they did through sanctuary policy. This is on them. There's no need for the violence at all. A peaceful transfer of custody from one entity to the other, and you've got it done. And you can't do that because you insist on this sanctuary policy.
1: Right.
2: This is what Adams was fighting against. You know, this is, and of course, look what happened to him. His career as mayor was over right about that point, quite frankly.
1: We are Red Eye Radio.
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1: We are Red Eye Radio, and he's Eric Carlin. I'm Gary McNamara. An update on that ICE shooting in New York City from Bill Malusian from Fox. The NYPD commissioner confirmed that the Dominican illegal immigrant that ICE shot during a targeted operation has two prior NYPD arrests, one for robbery in 2023, which led him to plead guilty to a fourth degree grand larceny charge, and another for criminal sale of a controlled substance, which is still pending. So that's still pending within the system. We had asked because we had looked at what the arrest charges were. So we don't know if the other ones are out of state or in New Jersey or whatever. The facts and details of what led up to the shooting are still unclear. Malusion says we're looking to see if there was any ICE, you know, body cam.
2: Yeah.
1: But it's, like I said, we never rush to judgment in these cases, but when you just know some of the basic facts in here and see somebody like Mamdani, you know, who now has to take the most radical position that sanctuary cities aren't the problem.
2: Right.
1: Because remember, this is not about, and we stress this over and over again, this is not about, these are people that have been in the country a long time, had paid taxes, have been good citizens, and just want to have a pathway to citizenship. It's not it.
2: Yeah.
1: It's not, oh, they're rounding up. They're just going down and rounding up day workers on the corners. This isn't it. This is the Democrat Party's complete and total support for illegal immigrants who have committed other crimes besides being in the country illegally.
2: Yep.
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3: Prepping for the storm. I'm Ted Lindner, Fox News. Folks preparing for Hurricane Isaias from Alabama, Florida, and Georgia, all three states declaring states of emergencies as the storm barrels towards the Alabama-Florida coastline. Mandatory evacuations issued for thousands of people as the storm is now a Category 2, 105-mile-an-hour winds. Fox Weather's Robert Ray.
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3: Mike Johnson says he's going all in on continuing his job as House Speaker while campaigning for Republicans in Michigan.
4: I'm going to be the Speaker in the next Congress.
5: House Speaker Mike Johnson still bullish 26 days ahead of the midterms as he goes on a 7-state, 5-day blitz stumping for Republicans. But in a rare first, he opened up to Fox about his uncertain future.
4: Heaven forbid if we lose this majority or whatever. I don't know what my next chapter of life is. I'm just open to it. And if God moves on our hearts and says we should, you know, go back to my hometown of Shreveport and start a lawn business, I'll do that with equal fervor. I mean, I just want to be of my highest and best use to God and to my country.
5: We've learned the speaker has raised $156 million so far this year.
3: Fox's Aisha Hosni. A pre-Grammy tradition returns with a twist. 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
6: The Clive Davis pre-Grammy Gala is coming back and will pay tribute to the music legend who died June 22nd at the age of 94. It's set for Saturday, February 6, 2027 at the Beverly Hilton, the night before the Grammys. Davis founded the gala in 1976 and partnered with the Recording Academy in 2009. Organizers promised major performances. Grammy's CEO Harvey Mason Jr. said in part, Clive built this gala into something the entire music community looked forward to for five decades. He never did it for applause or recognition. He did it because he loved this community and believed in the power of music. Michelle Polino, Fox News.
3: And the Justice Department is seeking an indictment against former Trump White House aide Cassidy Hutchinson, alleging she made false statements to the Congressional Committee investigating the January 6th Capitol Hill riots. The DOJ reportedly presented evidence to a federal grand jury this week and could present more evidence as soon as next week. It's not yet known if Hutchinson will face criminal charges. I'm Ted Lindner. This is Fox News.
7: Hey, it's Grant Merrill along with Crystal Kelly on the Friday edition of the KRMG Morning News. Skyler has a rare day off, so I'll be filling in. We'll talk to a Tulsa Public Schools board member about the meetings happening this week regarding potential campus closures.
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2: Now, it's Red Eye Radio. Gary McNamara and Eric Hurley talk about everything from politics to social issues and news of the day. Whether you're up late or you're just starting your day, welcome to the show. From the

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1: All across America, we are Red Eye Radio. He is Eric Carley, and I'm Gary McNamara. Oh, you're just putting your headphones on. I thought you were waving to me or something else.
2: No.
1: They're like, you're trying to get my attention.
2: No, I can wave to you.
1: Well, the thing is, my computer screen is so high that, you know, rarely do I ever look at you. Like, I'd have to go like this to look at you eye to eye. And
2: right.
1: You're looking at your computer screen. I'm looking at mine. So.
2: Yeah. Yeah.
1: So I wasn't sure. I just, you know, saw some waving there.
2: Yeah, no. I've got a project going on over here.
1: Well, could you, you know, spare some of your brain for the show, maybe? Would that be?
2: Why would I start now? What the hell kind of contribution would that be?
1: Well, you know, I'm not going to argue with you.
2: Good. I think we're in agreement.
1: All right. So I just, you, as we talked about, you know, Mamdani and the ICE shooting in New York City. Like I said, normally we don't comment on the specifics of it because, and we still aren't because we don't know what they are, in it. But when, you know, we found out again, the criminal record of the criminal illegal immigrant and that he was released because of sanctuary city policies in New York City. And then Mamdani's out there screaming to get rid of ICE and, you know, talking about it's crowded at 4 o'clock.
2: Well, yeah.
1: Yeah. But if you could have had an orderly transfer, and that's what the Department of Homeland Security made clear. Look, you don't want something like this to happen because no matter what you do, if you're going to target a criminal illegal immigrant, odds are in New York City, there's going to be people around.
2: Yeah.
1: Yeah. There's no people around.
2: Right.
1: If you have a criminal illegal immigrant and you transfer them to federal custody to be evicted from the country.
2: Right.
1: And if you're not willing to do that, what you're saying is this isn't about the people that have been here for decades and paid taxes and been good workers and giving them a path to citizenship. It's not about that. It's not about rounding up day workers at corners. It's not about that.
2: No.
1: This is the Democratic Party support because the entire Democratic Party, except maybe for Fetterman, supports this.
2: Yeah.
1: Maybe Cuellar doesn't.
2: Mm.
1: You know, maybe he does. Or maybe you have some Texas Democrats in the House that may not. But everybody else does. It's close to 99% support sanctuary cities, which is exactly what sanctuary city does right there.
2: Yep.
1: Perfect example in New York City. And it's going to be interesting to see. I haven't seen a lot of well-known Democrats jump on board yet to support Mamdani. Do they view this as being too close to the election going, no, sorry, this is an illegal immigrant criminal. We can't win this argument.
2: Well, no, that's a good point. And I think it's so close, you just let him handle it, right? Keep it confined to New York City. And we don't step into it. But I don't know how they get away with, well, I don't know how they will avoid the questions. There will be questions for AOC, Schumer. I mean, there have to be.
1: Well, I did see there was a number of posts on social media yesterday after, you know, Mamdani and his statement that both Jeffries and Schumer have been quiet, have not touched that.
2: Yeah, Schumer's been very quiet for the most part. A lot quieter than normal. A lot quieter than normal. So maybe he says nothing. But I would assume the media is going to want some kind of statement from all the other Democrats in the state.
1: Yeah, you're right.
2: And I don't know where that will, how that will fall out, but
1: we'll see. And politically, what is fascinating to us is how quickly the left is eating its own here with Mamdani. And we had talked about that and how it started. Mm-hmm. And reading here from who wrote this column for National, Laura Veldhuizen from National Review. The radical left eats its own and goes through how this all started. Let's see what time she wrote it. She probably wrote it before this 5:11 p.m. So I don't know, probably an hour. I don't know how. I was asleep, so I don't know when the coverage on this started. It doesn't seem like she's even hitting this because, yeah, it was a continuation of it with the crowd screaming that Mamdani is complicit with ICE.
2: Mm-hmm.
1: And it all happened because of Mamdani's statement where he showed any, in the beginning of his statement yesterday on October 7th, talked about the basically was trying to make the case that it was wrong that what happened on October 7th, but Israel's committing a genocide and Israel's the problem.
2: Yeah.
1: And that was even too far for the left, who just eviscerated him last night when he was going to whatever it was, the memorial ceremony.
2: Right.
1: Here it is now. And talked about that, you know, what she writes that, you know, the statement he had, and then how he went after, you know, Israel and his normal anti-Semite remarks.
2: Mm-hmm.
1: And she wrote, he just couldn't help himself, but I'm not surprised. The comments predictably drew sharp criticism from his typical critics, even from some not so typical critics. But now even his own supporters have turned on him. In addition to protesting in favor of a single state solution and the extermination of Israel while yelling, there is only one solution, Intifada Revolution. Protesters in New York City are now attacking their beloved Mayor Mamdani. Chants like, Zoran, pick a side, justice or genocide. Muslim mayor, we know you. You're a normalizer too.
2: Wow.
1: I'm sorry, but wow. It's like, it was almost like, we got to come up with something very quickly. Muslim mayor, we know you. You're a normalizer too. That sounds good. Let's go with that one.
2: Yeah. Is normalizer a word? We don't care.
1: And here's more. Traitor, traitor, come on out. You sold all your people out. Now escape the mouths of pro-Palestinian protesters. An ex-post shows an organizer of the pro-Palestinian anti-Mamdani protest in New York City explaining why Mamdani is losing support. Quote, within activist spaces, especially for people who are focused on global liberation and not just specifically the liberation of the middle-class people of New York City, we realize that a lot of the stuff he promised us when it comes to Palestine, he just does not protect us in the way we thought he would, she said. I do think unless he makes serious changes, he's going to lose a lot of his supporters. He already is, end of quote.
2: Mm-hmm.
1: One of the inciting events that caused the backlash was Mayor Mamdani's attendance at a vigil honoring the victims of October 7th. One ex-post filming the event described the protesters, traitor, traitor, come on out. You sold all your people out. Mamdani stands on the Israeli side of the October 7th vigil. A community note hopefully explains that the vigil was held by Israelis for Peace and Israeli anti-occupation activist group in New York City, mobilizing for an equal and safe future for both people, or for both peoples. We told you that on yesterday, that it was actually the local Israeli We Hate Israel group.
2: Yeah, right. Yeah.
1: Let's be very clear. Funny things we've read this week. Let's be very clear. Mamdani is no Zionist.
2: Wow.
1: No. Really? But for the most radical of his supporters, he isn't anti-Zionist and pro-Palestinian enough. Consider that for a moment.
2: Yeah.
1: The man who set aside government money.
2: Yeah.
1: For organizations that, quote, that practice anti-Semitism while pretending they'll fight it, called Israelis' response to Hamas's attack a genocide 2 weeks after the war began, and refused to condemn the phrase globalize the Intifada, is being lambasted as a traitor by his own supporters. Any support he shows for Israel or compassion he musters up for New York City Jews is a fake expression forced for political gain. But the radical left demands perfection. There is no room for mistakes or sympathy for the occupiers. It doesn't matter how hard someone tries. The second that one of its own, one of its leaders, falls short of its impossible activist standards, it turns on that person, even if the failure is for the sake of maintaining power. The radical left eats its own, and now Mayor Mamdani is on the menu. Well, we predicted this. We told you this was the path they were going down a long, long time ago.
2: Oh, yeah.
1: When they practice identity politics, when they practice, as we've said, the victim-oppressor relationship, there's only one way that this can go.
2: Yeah, and at some point you become the oppressor. It doesn't matter how radical you are today. You're going to become the oppressor. We started this after the election in 2008. Obama had won. It was during the interim period. And we said, all right, for all the people who voted for Obama, you're expecting a lot of things, but understand he's going to have to do some things as president that you're not going to like. Now, he went on to serve two terms. But by the end of that second term, it was, yeah, he didn't do anything for us. Now, you fast forward to the mayoral election of last year for Mamdani, and then him becoming mayor. There hasn't been a more radical move in terms of the New York City mayor's office. And it was a massive win for him. He won with no problem whatsoever. And now he's doing things as a mayor where he's not going the full measure for the radicals. Because he does that, he gets flack. But if he doesn't do it, he gets flack from his own side. That's got to hurt. But that's the way it works. Because when you create a victim every day for a new reason. I mean, think about this. Criminals are the victims now for the left.
1: Yeah.
2: That's where we are. And so if you create a new class of victims, then by default, that new subcategory of victims is alone, and everyone outside that category is not part of it. And you're either the oppressor or you're going to be their champion. They don't see him as the champion. His own side is chanting against him.
1: Well, look, it's the same thing we've always said all the time. When you sit there over and over again and you say that somebody is committing a genocide, well, then you can't be on support of that side.
2: Right.
1: Even though it's false.
2: Right. You have to live there. That's where you are. That's your position.
1: It's like the same thing. I'm amazed that Mamdani hasn't got hit for hanging around Trump.
2: You know, that was the first thing, because the first time he went to the
1: White
2: House.
1: Republicans and conservatives criticized Trump for being so friendly, you know, with Mamdani publicly.
2: Mm-hmm.
1: But I'm amazed it hasn't hit on the left.
2: Right.
1: But it doesn't matter. This hit on the left, and it's like you have. And so now you've got, now the question's going to be, because this thing, you know, whether it blows up or whether the Democrats and media just says, let's stay away from this because we can't win this one.
2: Mm-hmm.
1: Because this guy was a criminal, there's no way we can win this, and let's just not cover it. And I don't know what's going to happen, whether this is just something you cover now, and then when more of the information comes out, you just bury it because you know you can't win it. But man, oh man, this is a perfect opportunity for AOC to speak out at it, other Democrats, and see how they respond. And it's not good, you know, with the election so close, because it's another example of how radical the Democrats are. It's not good for them.
2: Right.
1: And nobody can debate it. You can't debate it.
2: Nope. Nope.
1: Every Democrat listening knows, you know, this is not, again, oh, they're rounding up people that have been here for a long time and just want a better life and they've paid their taxes. This isn't about that.
2: That's not what's going on here.
1: This is about the Democratic Party. It's another example. And this isn't just a radical opinion of Mamdani. Sanctuary cities exist all over the United States in Democrat-led cities that wish to protect the illegal immigrant criminal over the safety and security of American citizens. You can't sell that to Americans.
2: Nope.
1: You state it that way because that's what sanctuary cities are. You cannot win that in America.
2: No. No. You never will.
1: And that's why Schumer is quiet. And that's why if the media doesn't cover it, you know why. They want it, but they know they can't win the argument with the American public.
2: No, you can't. And you're just weeks from the election.
1: We are Red Eye Radio.
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3: We finally have our first hurricane of the 2026 Atlantic Basin season. This is by far and away a new record in the satellite era.
4: And USDA Chief Meteorologist Brad Rippey says by late Friday or early Saturday, Hurricane Isaias will strike the northern Gulf Coast.
3: A pretty tight cone, meaning that we have a lot of confidence in exactly where this system is going. It will either hit the southern part of Alabama or the far western part of the Florida Panhandle.
4: Population centers are in the path of the storm yet.
3: But if we had to pick a spot for a hurricane to hit from an agricultural perspective, this is a pretty good path because it falls well east of the big key agricultural areas of the Mississippi Delta, as well as sugarcane in southern Louisiana. And it also falls west of key production areas in the southern Atlantic states, Florida citrus and sugarcane, as well as a variety of row crops and tree crops.
4: I'm Rod Bain reporting for the U.S. Department of Agriculture in Washington, D.C.
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0: He is Eric Carly, and I'm Gary McNamara. Coming up, oh, wow, the federal deficit is now $2 trillion. That's what we had last year. We'll get into the specifics of that. Also, would you see the New York Fed looking at the impact of tariffs? And they actually pointed out how they 67 products would be cheaper, actually would have gone down in price, but actually went up in price. There's almost like a 4% difference that they claim is attributed to the New York Fed directly, you know, to the tariffs. You know, it's something that we've talked about. And you know what? The White House came back. Well, eventually the foreign countries are going to have to pay for it, is what the White House responded. It was like, wow.
1: It will never work that way.
0: No, it doesn't work that way.
1: No.
0: You know, it's like, did you see the president the other day on Switzerland? Well, if we didn't buy their watches, we'd be 40, whatever, with billion dollars richer. People are like, what the hell is he talking about? Trump believes, I'm convinced because he said it. Trump believes that if I give you money and you give me a car, that the person that gets the money is the only one that benefits from it.
1: Right. But the money is the only thing of value.
0: Yeah.
1: And it's not the case. He knows this from selling real estate.
0: I know.
1: So why buying real estate.
0: So why does he say it over and over and over and over again?
1: Yeah. I don't know.
0: I
1: don't know.
0: And again, as I said, I don't really pay attention to what he says anymore. It's what he does.

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1: Hey guys, I bet you need a haircut, but where to go? 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
1: And he is Eric Carlton. I'm Gary McNamara. 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
2: And thank you.
1: The Pentagon confirmed to Fox News Digital yesterday that the firing squad execution of convicted Fort Hood terrorist Nidal Hassan will be live streamed, allowing the public to witness the military's first execution in more than six decades. It will be live streamed. Details will follow. The War Department official told Fox News Digital, and immediately, as would be expected, you know, that became one of the, you know, the viral topics on X.
2: Yeah.
1: You know, it's really interesting because I'm somebody, I was watching the podcast, Billy Corgan's podcast, and he had John Carpenter on, Billy Corgan from the Smashing Pumpkins does a great podcast.
2: Yeah.
1: And he told him, he said, he goes, Halloween, he goes, that movie scared the hell out of me. He said, I don't watch any horror flicks. I'm not a horror flick fan at all. I don't watch them. I'm not a fan of slasher movies. I never have.
2: I don't watch them much anymore because I don't really have an opportunity. It, you know, it just depends on, I like something a little more, I don't know, cerebral. Depends on how it's done.
1: Yeah.
2: You know?
1: For example, I mean, you and I, wow, I'll have to watch it again on my big screen. The Village, for example.
2: Yeah.
1: M. Night Shyamalan, that when I remember seeing the trailer of it, go, oh my God, this is a horror movie. Anything but not knowing was scarier than, you know, the slashing. But I remember watching, I was spinning tunes at a bar, okay?
2: Yeah, yeah.
1: And I walked in the afternoon for some reason, and they were watching. It was like a very light crowd in there, but they're watching at the bar that I worked at, Halloween. So it had to be...
2: The original one.
1: The original one, yeah. Scared the hell out of me.
2: No, I loved that. That was one of my favorites of all time. Because it started in this mundane, it starts on the street on the afternoon of Halloween with leaves blowing and the whole thing, the setting of it, and it just kind of was this mundane thing, and then all of a sudden it starts escalating and it ramps up. I think that was done in a smart way. The sequels.
1: With Halloween coming up, and even though that was shot in California, they had to import leaves, you know.
2: Mm-hmm. Yeah.
1: the dead leaves. But that was a perfect representation of my Halloweens growing up, the afternoon.
2: Oh, yeah, yeah, yeah.
1: And in the anticipation of and then the way the houses looked with the pumpkins and everything else was perfect.
2: Yeah, yeah.
1: But the point is, I'm not somebody who, even in a fake way, enjoys or get any type of enjoyment out of watching somebody get brutally murdered or killed in any way in a movie. I'm not.
2: Mm-hmm.
1: But I have watched, for example, I did watch the execution of Saddam Hussein when he was hanged, because remember they live streamed that.
2: Mm-hmm.
1: I did watch the execution of a few of the Americans who were decapitated by Al-Qaeda.
2: Mm-hmm.
1: I thought that everyone that said that you shouldn't be showing the falling man, you know, from the World Trade Center, the people falling down, that it's not proper to show that. I also, early on, and then I don't know whether, you know, they censored it or whatever, but when Charlie Kirk was killed, I saw the up-close video.
2: Mm-hmm.
1: And it's horrific. And I just feel that as an adult, there are the Charlie Kirk thing. I didn't know that's what it was going to be at that point. I didn't know it was going to be that close. And it was close.
2: Mm-hmm.
1: You know, the camera was probably as far away as I am to the wall over there. And so it's brutal. I mean, absolutely brutal to see that. And it was just on X, like 15 minutes after it happened, somebody had it. And I never saw that again. I didn't see
2: it. In fact, it was hard to avoid.
1: Yeah, you're right. It was hard.
2: You actually didn't have to look for it. It was everywhere. Right.
1: And there was one that was further away afterwards.
2: Yeah.
1: That was still
2: brutal. But the close-up one was repeated in my feed
1: for
2: a while.
1: I want to know. I'm an adult, and I want to know the brutality of our enemies.
2: Mm-hmm.
1: You know, I want to know that because it makes it crystal clear knowing the enemy that we face. And I think it's very important to know exactly what the philosophy and what the actions are of your enemies. Now, Nidal Hassan, we know what he did. There's no doubt he's guilty whatsoever. I don't know if I'll watch the execution or not. If it's live stream, I probably won't go out of my way, you know, to do it. And I get no enjoyment out of watching. I don't get any enjoyment out of watching anybody executed. There may be a sense of justice or relief for the family, but I don't get any joy out of seeing any human being being killed, even if it's necessary in the criminal justice system to do it, which I believe in cases it is. I will get no thrill out of seeing somebody shot to death. But the fact is, I do believe that when the government is involved in any action, there should be transparency to the adults in our society. And I know the transparency they'll say is there's always witnesses to execution. So I guess the question would be, what is the degree of the transparency? That's the only thing that you're questioning. Mm-hmm. It's like the death penalty to begin with. The people that say, well, I'm against, you know, normally I'm against the death penalty, but this guy, you know, for example, somebody who's, you know, a pedophile who kills a child. People will say, well, that's the exception to the rule of the death penalty. Well, no, you do believe in the death penalty. It's just your standard for the death penalty is different.
2: Mm-hmm.
1: But you still believe in the death penalty. It's not, oh, I don't believe in the death penalty, but this is the exception to the rule. No, then you believe in the death penalty. There are certain crimes that you believe should be punished by death. So that's how I look at it. I think there's a good question. If you show it publicly, will it? Because we do live in a country. I really haven't thought about it much why, but we live in a country where a lot of times people don't want to see, even if they're for the sausage, they don't want to see how it's made.
2: Mm-hmm.
1: They want it, but they don't want to watch it. And that's fine. You don't have to, and the witnesses will let you know. But I also think that if you do want to know as an adult and you want that personal transparency, that the government does owe it to you.
2: Mm-hmm.
1: The question is, what is the degree?
2: Well, again, making it available doesn't make it mandatory.
1: No, it does not. No.
2: And if it's offering transparency, then it becomes the choice of the people, the individual, to witness or not. And you decide whether or not that's something that has value and meaning and is relevant to you.
1: Remember the crime.
2: Mm-hmm. Oh, I'll never forget.
1: And an enemy of the United States?
2: Yeah.
1: Whom brutally murdered 13 people,
2: mm-hmm.
1: 13 soldiers, and wounded 32 others back in 2009.
2: Mm-hmm.
1: Don't forget the crime.
2: Mm-hmm.
1: And so it was really interesting that, you know, anybody who would watch it is bloodthirsty. Not necessarily. In the things that I have watched, I wish I didn't have to watch it, but as an adult, I feel many times, you know, and the one thing about The Falling Man, I remember after that, there was a big controversy, and I forgot the newspaper shouldn't have showed it. The hell they shouldn't. I want to see.
2: It was the reality. of what was going on that day.
1: It was the reality of what the enemy of the United States, it was the result of their actions. It was the consequences of the terrorist attack on the World Trade Center. I'm an adult. I want to know that.
2: Mm-hmm.
1: And is there a terror in me? Yeah, and there should be a little bit. Because when I know that those people knew at some point that they may have to jump instead of being burned to death, I don't want to let that one go.
2: Yeah.
1: You know, I don't want, and the fact, you know, we can look at it modern day right now with Mandami supporting, you know, the Islamic Jihad, and that's what he does. There's mm-hmm. no difference. They believe the same thing. And it's like, don't you understand what they're about? And the only way, the reason that they go after Israel is because they feel the only defense they have is to say, without evidence, without the facts on the ground, that Israel is doing something worse than we would do, which, of course, is ridiculous. There is no facts to back it up. So I'm just, you know, I believe that the adults of society should be able to see what the government does. I have no control how anybody reacts. You know, somebody may watch the shooting of Nidal Hassan and cheer. I've got no control over that. People are their own individuals. It's the point that do you have a right as an adult in a society, in a free society, to see the consequences of our enemies and our reaction to it? And if I did watch it, I'm not, you know, if it happened to be on and I could do it, I'm not going to go out of my way to do it. But if it was on and I watched it, would it change my opinion of whether the death penalty was justified or not for him? And the question would be, no, as a rational, critical thinking adult, it wouldn't change it at all.
2: No. No, whether I witness it or not, it doesn't change the opinion.
1: Right. And do I basically trust the system that exists today where, you know, they bring the witnesses in? And I think we know that they're not trying to hide anything after seeing what happened in Tennessee.
2: Yeah.
1: When it comes to the death penalty.
2: Right. And that botched execution also does not change my opinion
1: of the death,
2: on
1: right.
2: the death penalty
1: right.
2: whatsoever.
1: Right.
2: You can talk about methods. You could talk about changing protocol. You could talk about a number of things. You can talk about other botched executions. You can have the discussion. Doesn't change my mind about the death penalty. It doesn't. And, you know, I mean, she's walking around and the lawyer says she's kind of out of it, kind of got a foggy brain and the whole thing, and she's angry and all of that. And there's going to be a lot in the media that's going to be, you know, going forward, portrayed about, you know, what should we do about this? And this is one reason to abolish the death penalty. Actually, it's not. It isn't.
1: And yes, I do know the arguments out there. I haven't been able to get the legal papers yet. That actually the legal precedent in the military is no public executions.
2: Mm-hmm.
1: And so there may be a lawsuit based on that. I've seen that argument made. I haven't actually read where that exists yet.
2: Yeah, right.
1: So, but I do know that argument. Mm-hmm. And it is an argument. Yeah, it is an argument that, well, no, if it's against the law, if Congress has made it a law, or is it a rule that the Pentagon put together or the arm or whatever,
2: yeah.
1: We'll find out.
2: Mm-hmm.
1: We are Red Eye Radio.
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4: We are Red Eye Radio. He's Eric Cronin. I'm Gary McNamara. You know, I was reading an article from Reuters about the execution of Nidal Hassan, which I think is December 3rd, is what it's scheduled for right now, and whether it should be live streamed. And he said, look, the Supreme Court, this was it Eugene Fidel, a lawyer, author, military law expert, lectures at Yale, and said, you know, this has never been adjudicated or, you know, by the Supreme Court. They've never looked at this. Supreme Court might say, well, we allowed it back in 1790, public executions, so there is no law against it. Again, I did see some arguments saying, no, it's against the rules of the army. I don't know if that's the case or not. But yeah. We'll find out. We'll find out. But he would have to sue himself in federal court to stop it.
5: Right.
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4: 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News is next on 96.5 KRMG, Tulsa's news, weather, and traffic. We are 96.5 KRMG, Tulsa's news, weather, and traffic. Tulsa's KRMG News starts now.
5: Well, it would help if I pressed that button. Good morning. It's 5 o'clock in the greatest city in the world, Tulsa, Oklahoma. In for Skyler Cooper, I'm Grant Merrill. This is the KRMG Morning News, and we appreciate you being in with us this morning. Looking for a beautiful weekend. Sunny skies, a high of 91 today, into the 60s tonight for Friday Night Football. We'll get the complete forecast from Fox 23 Chief Meteorologist James Adelot here in just a few minutes. Coming up here in the next few, we've also got several big top stories this morning. Journey's drummer was hospitalized last night during the concert at the BOK Center. We'll get the latest details on that. A woman and her dog also threatened as they, of course, were going about their business. So we'll have the latest details on that story as well. First, our top story this morning. Hurricane Isaias is expected to slam into the Gulf Coast and the southeastern U.S. regions this week in several states under a state of emergency. Fox Weather's Robert Ray is in Pensacola this morning.
6: And winds that could gust well over 100 miles per hour here along the Gulf Coast. Now, if it hits that Category 3 major hurricane status, we are expecting it to possibly be downgraded right before landfall. Impacts, again, roadways could be inundated with flash flooding and rain, storm surge coming in. And all day along the Gulf Coast, we've seen people that have been boarding up their homes, businesses, and more. Residents and tourists Congress and officials here seem to be taking this very seriously.
5: Officials are warning of the possibility of tornadoes in Florida, Georgia, and Tennessee.

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1: Aunt work at the store told her to stop. They say Jameson pulled a gun and threatened to shoot both her and the dog. They say a .45 caliber pistol and a loaded magazine were found in Jameson's possession. Officers also reported finding marijuana and 28 ecstasy pills. A scary moment last night in downtown Tulsa. A medical emergency interrupted Journey's concert at the BOK Center.
2: Our drummer is having a medical emergency
3: right now
2: at this very moment. So we're going to see what happens as this progresses.
1: And drummer Dean Castronovo was helped off the stage following the band's second song and was later taken to the hospital. No details about his condition have been released. The concert continued on with a drum technician filling in for Castronovo for the remainder of the performance. Tulsa voters will decide next month whether to nearly double the city's hotel guest tax to help fund improvements at several city-owned venues.
4: The proposal on the November 3rd ballot would increase the tax from 5% to 9.9%, with additional revenue supporting facilities including the BOK Center, Tulsa Performing Arts Center, and Arvest Convention Center. BOK Center General Manager Keller Taylor says the 18-year-old arena needs upgrades to its roof, scoreboard, seating, suites, and backstage facilities. Taylor says the BOK Center and Convention Center generated nearly $150 million in direct economic impact during the last fiscal year. The city's hotel tax rate has remained unchanged since the early 1980s, and supporters say the increase would bring Tulsa more in line with other Oklahoma cities. Denver Fox, 96.5 KRMG, Tulsa's news, weather, and traffic.
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5: I'm Lynn Hernandez with your KRMG Tulsa Rocks Weekend Friday night at PJ's Bar and Grill South. 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Saturday night at New Story Brewery, you can see a band that does a whole lot of the 50s swing music. Think Frank Sinatra, Sammy Davis Jr., and Dean Martin. The name of the band is The Tulsa Rat Pack. And Sunday afternoon, bring your instruments or just your great singing voice and sit in with the Jory Jam. An open jam goes till 5 p.m. Sunday afternoon at the Crystal Skull. I'm Lynn Hernandez on 96.5 KRMG, Tulsa's news, weather, and traffic.
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6: It is a finally Friday edition of the KRMG Morning News, the five-day forecast. 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Here's Fox 23 and KRMG meteorologist Laura Mock.
7: We are staying dry as we head into the weekend. Grant, beautiful weekend forecast with lots of sunshine, just a bit on the warm side. High temperature today, 90 degrees. Winds out of the southeast, 5 to 10 miles per hour, and sunny skies all day. Saturday's high temperature, 89. Sunny skies, still light winds on Saturday, but breezier on Sunday, high of 91. We'll keep the breezy south winds around to start next week. Temperatures in the low 90s, but then rain looks possible by the middle to later part of next week. From Fox 23, I'm certified meteorologist Laura Mock for 96.5 KRMG, Tulsa's news, weather, and traffic.
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6: Don't those just sound like glorious temperatures?
8: I wish it'd stay like that.
6: I hope it does. I mean, I know it's supposed to get to 91 today, but I'm really enjoying this early morning weather that's down in the 60s this morning. Coming up here in a few minutes, Devin Lyon has a in-depth segment here on KRMG. We'll talk data centers. He's talking to local residents at a local company to find some answers on things like utility bills and what these projects could mean for people's homes. We've also got more stuff on the hurricane that's coming into the Gulf Coast. All that aboard coming up. It's 5:07 at 96.5 KRMG.
9: I'm April Hill, along with Steve Berg. 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
2: Roto-Rooter presents The Raving. 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Only this and nothing more. Eagerly I wished the morrow, vainly I had sought to borrow plungers to relieve my sorrow, mops to dry the soggy floor. I slowed it down and nothing more. Ankle deep in water standing long, I stood there wheezing, panting, weeping, cursing curses that no mortal ever cursed before. 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I jumped astride my motor scooter, a big black bird screamed, Roto-Rooter!
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7: Good morning. 509 here on 96.5 KRMG, Tulsa's news, weather, and traffic. It is the KRMG Morning News with Skylar Cooper, but I am not Skylar Cooper. I'm Grant Merrill. For some inexplicable reason, they have let me into the captain's chair this morning. Crystal Kelly's here. Denver Fox is here for the third time this week. You're supposed to be in retirement, dude.
8: Hey, good to be back. Good to be back.
7: Ben Morgan's here as well. Hello. So we got a big show this morning. Coming up in the 7 and 8 o'clock hours, we'll talk about the Tulsa Public Schools and these campus closures that they're contemplating. They've had a lot of meetings this week with parents and interested parties, community meetings where parents have voiced their concerns about these different things that are happening in the Tulsa Public Schools. They've got to cut $12 million from their budget. So coming up at 8:05, John Croissant is a member of the Tulsa Public Schools Board of Education. We'll talk to him. He's also running for Congress, so that means we have to give equal time to his opponent, Mark Tedford. Mark joins us at 7:40 this morning. He told me yesterday that he's got some ideas about the he'll join us at 7:10 this morning. He's got some ideas about the Tulsa Public Schools that are on his mind as well, so we'll talk to him about that. This hurricane is bearing down onto the Gulf Coast. Now, I'm telling you, the day that I leave and you guys never hear from me again, I'll be down on the Gulf Coast somewhere because that's my favorite place in the world. But Nathan Butterfield is going to join us coming up at 7:40 this morning. He is the owner of Pac-All. You hear him on the commercials, but he also has a company that does hurricane cleanup. And I'm not sure if he's on site on the Gulf Coast yet or not, but he's going to talk to us about Hurricane Isaias.
9: Have you ever been in a hurricane?
7: I've never been in a hurricane myself.
10: Do you want to?
7: I would actually be okay with being like in one of those Hurricane Hunter planes.
9: Like a mild one. I was in Hurricane David when I was younger. We lived in Florida.
7: You did live in Florida.
9: And I don't remember much of it, but I remember Dad boarding up those windows.
7: I mean, is it much different than a tornado outbreak in Oklahoma?
9: Yeah, it is. It is. You've got some time to prepare, some time to get out, but you really don't know what's going to happen.
7: Right.
9: But my relatives were in Hurricane Andrew, I believe it was, the one that hit Homestead.
7: I remember that one.
9: Yeah, I had a couple of relatives lose their homes.
7: Well, I tell you, this one has been the hardest hurricane I've ever had to pronounce. Ben's done such a masterful job on Isaias.
10: Isaias.
7: So Laura Mock told me this morning when she was in here, she was like, just think E-I-E-I-O. And but I saw Governor Ron DeSantis down in Florida yesterday, and he's like, forget this. I'm not even going to try to pronounce it. I'm just going to call it Isaiah. You know, so I don't.
10: Hurricane.
7: I don't know how that's going to work out for him, but that's what he's trying. It is October 9th. Happy birthday to KRMG legend John Erling. He turns 85 today. Now, Denver and John were on the air so long together that I used to think they were the same age, but Denver really came down on morning when I even insinuated that he could be 85 years old. So
11: Not quite yet, no.
7: But happy birthday, John. We hope it's a good one. And, of course, you're missed around here. So it's definitely a big day for him, big 85. I can't imagine what I'm going to be doing when I'm 85 years old.
9: I'm going to be jumping all over the place doing the same thing I'm doing now.
7: Denver will probably still be in the Denver Fox Memorial Studio
11: Here. I'll be filling in still.
7: Yeah. Absolutely. All right. Well, of course, across Oklahoma, data centers are the top story in a lot of different communities. Even President Trump weighing in during his visit last week to Durant.
12: The data centers would be very popular. People don't mind the data centers. Well, the problem with data centers, they're so good and they're bringing our country so far advanced, but let the communities benefit.
9: Fox 23 and KRMG's Devin Lyon talked to residents and a local company that works on data centers to find some answers.
13: For locals like Barbara Coleman, the question is whether progress could come with a bill she can't afford.
14: I don't mind them being around. I am concerned that they might find a loophole and say, okay, well, sorry, you're going to have to pay for some of the electric we're using and put a different fee on the PSO bill.
13: She wants transparent written commitments that residents can use to hold companies accountable as data centers are popping up all over in Oklahoma. Over in Yukon, Charlie Scott says a proposed data center would be about 1,500 feet from his home.
15: I have a problem putting it in close location to where people live because of the traffic, the work, the construction, the noise, the light.
13: And those are concerns about what could come. On social media, I asked you at home how you felt about data centers. In a poll, about 90% said you're against them. So I sought answers here at home. I went to a company called Kelvion. They make data center cooling equipment at the Port of Catoosa. They're locals who work on this technology.
16: There's a lot of factors that go in it. Location, average ambient temperatures.
13: Henry Kubion with Kelvion says design depends on location, temperature, size, and computing demand.
16: Use the space available is also a factor that we consider. Normal modern data center uses less water than a golf course.
13: He describes a closed loop system that circulates liquid carrying heat outside, cooling down and returning, and that liquid stays in that system.
16: They're designed to go in there for a very long time, years. From a power perspective, the other thing to dispel is, almost every large data center built in the U.S. in the last 3 years uses its own power. They're building power plants. The first step in building a new data center is building the power plant that's going to power that data center. Most of them are not connected to the grid. And that I see that trend continuing over time.
13: And Kubion says the best thing the public can do right now is do their research and hold their officials and companies accountable for when data centers come knocking.
16: I think what people need to be is well-informed.
13: Something echoed by Barbara and Charlie.
15: But the other thing is just learn as much as you can about them.
14: So progress is going to happen, but we need to do it right.
7: That's Fox 23's Devin Lyon with that in-depth segment on data centers. 5:16 this morning, Tulsa's most accurate and dependable forecast is here. Fox 23 and KRMG Chief Meteorologist James Adelot has the latest. James?
17: Hey, Grant, good morning. We've got heat not going anywhere. It'll be a hot, dry, and sunny weekend. Low 90s today, tomorrow, and Sunday. And if you're lucky enough to call Monday a holiday and get a three-day holiday weekend, it'll stay dry. Monday's high still in the low 90s. From Fox 23, I'm Chief Meteorologist James Adelot for 96.5 KRMG Tulsa's news, weather, and traffic.
9: 61 right now in Broken Arrow and 62 at Tulsa Severe Weather Station.
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2: Roto-Rooter presents The Raving. Once upon a midnight dreary, while I pondered weak and weary over many a quaint and curious volume of forgotten lore, while I nodded in the hushing, suddenly there came a rushing as of someone slowly flushing water across my chamber floor. Only this and nothing more. Eagerly I wished the morrow, vainly I had sought to borrow plungers to relieve my sorrow, mops to dry the soggy floor. I slowed it down and nothing more. Ankle deep in water, standing long, I stood there wheezing, panting, weeping, cursing curses that no mortal ever cursed before. As the mess was slow subsiding, my thoughts were strong to go a-riding, to dry my troubled clothes, perhaps to find a liquor store. I jumped astride my motor scooter, a big black bird screamed, Roto-Rooter!
3: And away go troubles down the drain.
2: Ah, yes, Roto-Rooter, why didn't I think of that before? 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
20: Three.
7: Anti-ICE protesters clashing with police outside a New York City hospital just hours after ICE agents shot an alleged illegal migrant from the Dominican Republic.
20: Two.
7: The Osage Nation Congress, they voted unanimously to restore nearly $4 million in funding for their language immersion school and two visitor centers.
20: One.
7: And our top story on the KRMG Morning News. Isaias strengthened into a Category 2 hurricane Thursday as it continues to barrel toward the southern Gulf Coast regions, along with storm surge that is expected to reach 5 to 7 feet above ground level. National Hurricane Center Director Michael Brennan warns of strong winds in the region.
21: Also have the potential for strong hurricane force winds, damaging winds along portions of the Mississippi, Alabama, and Florida Gulf Coast. The danger for that high winds and some wind damage extends well inland into portions of Alabama and Georgia as well.
7: Isaias is expected to make landfall in the U.S. between Friday night and early Saturday morning. It's the first hurricane of the Atlantic season.
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7: It is 520 on the KRMG Morning News, the five-day forecast brought to you by Don Carlton Honda, 4141 South Memorial, Fox 23, and KRMG meteorologist Laura Mock is here. Good morning, Laura.
22: Good morning, Grant.
7: I am sitting here looking at a forecast that looks perfect for Friday night football tonight.
22: Oh, yeah, it does. It's going to be a little warm, so maybe some people are wishing it was just a touch cooler, but we've been dry for the last several days, and it just makes it easy to get outside.
7: Heading into Saturday, it looks like it's not going to be too hot, not going to be too cold.
22: Yeah, we are going going to be near 90 degrees for the next several days. Today's high temperature right at 90 degrees. Clear skies, southeast winds 5 to 10 miles per hour. Tomorrow's high temperature 89, still sunny and calm. Sunday just a bit breezier, high temperature of 91. We'll keep the sunshine around to start next week. Low 90s Monday and Tuesday, but a cold front looks possible by the end of next week. From Fox 23, I'm certified meteorologist Laura Mock for 96.5 KRMG, Tulsa's news, weather, and traffic.
9: 63 in Sand Springs and 62 at Tulsa Severe Weather Station.
18: Planning a cookout? Check the forecast first, because nothing says surprise like a pop-up shower at Burger Time.
0: Sunday looks like it'll be your best day to enjoy the great outdoors. Saturday, severe storms are in the forecast.
18: We are 96.5 KRMG, Tulsa Severe Weather Station.
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7: 524 on the KRMG Morning News. Grant Merrill in for Skylar Cooper this morning. Thank you so much for making us part of your finally Friday, heading into an OU Texas weekend. We've got that going on. Got a lot happening around Tulsa. Ella Langley's in concert here tonight. My daughter's actually, here's the life of Molly, Crystal. She's coming up here to go to the Ella Langley concert, and then she's leaving in the morning and going to OU Texas. I'm like, how many things can a child cram into the weekend?
27: To be young again.
9: I know. I try to cram all that stuff in a weekend, and then I need like 2 days of recovery.
7: I was not invited on the trip. My credit card was. So we'll see what happens. And if I'm like holding out a can for tips and coins on Monday, you'll know what happens.
27: That just means you're there in spirit, Grant.
7: Exactly. 525 this morning. Let's get more of the morning's top stories from Ben Morgan.
28: Well, the Pentagon now says the December 3rd execution of the former Army major who killed 13 people in a shooting rampage at Fort Hood will be live streamed for the public to see. More from ABC's Karen Huang.
29: The Pentagon has not said where people will be able to watch or how, but they confirmed the execution will be streamed online. Nidal Hassan was an Army psychiatrist who opened fire on his fellow soldiers at Fort Hood, killing 13 people. President Trump has now approved Hassan's execution by firing squad.
28: The public executions were once common in the United States, but were phased out in the 19th and early 20th centuries. The last widely recognized public execution was in Kentucky in 1936. This will also be the first execution carried out by the military since 1961, and the first by firing squad since 1945. A public memorial service for NASCAR legend Kyle Busch is set for today in North Carolina.
30: The ceremony to celebrate the life of Kyle Busch will be held at Charlotte Motor Speedway following the Craftsman Truck Series race. Busch's widow, Samantha, will be on stage to honor him, and NASCAR personnel, including Kyle Larson, Christopher Bell, and team owner Joe Gibbs, will share their memories. Busch drove for Gibbs in the number 18 Toyota from 2008 to 2022, earning two Cup Series championships and 56 race wins in NASCAR's Premier Series. NASCAR on Fox play-by-play announcer Mike Joy will also speak. He called races from every one of Bush's 23 seasons as a full-time NASCAR driver. Bush passed away suddenly in May after complications from pneumonia progressed into sepsis. Tanya J. Powers, Fox News.
7: 5:26 on the KRMG Morning News. We are a volleyball house, Crystal. I mean, my wife is in her ninth season as head coach of the Edison Lady Eagles. So, you know, there's a lot of volleyball on our TV when like Nebraska is playing. And, you know, the Nebraska Lady Cornhuskers took their volleyball court and set it up in Wrigley Field a couple of weeks ago. I thought
9: best,
7: you would like that as
9: field
7: a
9: field there is.
7: I mean, I wouldn't go that far, but I thought that you would get a kick out of that. Well, it turns out that Broken Arrow and Jinx did the same thing at Broken Arrow Tiger Stadium last night. They put their volleyball court out on the football field and played a game.
9: Oh, that's cool.
7: I thought it was pretty neat. Now, Lauren has not trotted their volleyball court out onto a football field yet, but that might be coming. I don't know. But congratulations to the Broken Arrow Lady Tigers and the Jinx Lady Trojans for having the what is believed to be the first outdoor high school volleyball game in the state of Oklahoma, and they did it in the football stadium. It didn't last long. This happened at Wrigley Field, too. They got a bunch of condensation on the court, so they had to move everything indoors, and it didn't last as long as they wanted it to. But I thought it was a pretty cool thing.
9: I thought it was, too. I just saw it on the news, and it looked cool. Looks like they were having a great time.
7: Coming up, Clark Howard has a scam alert for us. We'll talk about that. Right now, we've got our weather forecast, Tulsa's most accurate and dependable weather forecast from Fox 23 and KRMG Chief Meteorologist James Adelaw.
4: Grant, rolling into the weekend, a lot of people have a three-day holiday weekend, but it will be hot, sunny, and dry. Low 90s today. We'll go near 90 to low 90s tomorrow and again Sunday and Monday. Many of us could climb up to 92. From Fox 23, I'm Chief Meteorologist James Adelot for 96.5 KRMG Tulsa's news, weather, and traffic.
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5: This is Clark Howard. I need to make you aware of a hot scam. I saw it happen the other day when I was walking down a sidewalk, and I actually intervened. I stepped in. And here's what happens. There are these supposed charitable solicitors that will stop you typically somewhere where you might be on a sidewalk or even at a red light and say they're collecting money for this cause or that cause and say, oh, well, we can do tap to pay. Just hand me your phone. And then what happens? Later you realize instead of the $10 donation you were doing or $20 or whatever, suddenly $200, $500, $1,000 is gone out of your wallet. Do not hand somebody else your phone to handle tap to pay because your wallet's going to be mishandled.
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5: 5:31, happy Friday, everybody. It's the KRMG Morning News with Skylar Cooper. I'm Grant Merrill. Phil again. He's taking a rare day off. Crystal Kelly's here. Denver Fox is here. Ben Morgan has the news this morning. And we've got plenty going on this Friday heading into the weekend. Sunny skies, a high of 91, 62 for the low tonight, as, of course, we've got Friday Night Football all the across green country. Coming up here in the next few minutes, the drummer for Journey hospitalized last night mid-concert as the iconic band made an appearance at the BOK Center. We'll have the latest on that. And also, a woman and her dog threatened as they were out and about doing their business. These stories and more coming up here in just a few. Right now, our top story, Isaias. I'll get it right sometime. Isaias strengthened into a Category 2 hurricane Thursday as it continues to make its way toward the U.S., southeastern and Gulf Coast regions, along with storm surge that's expected to reach 5 to 7 feet above ground level. National Hurricane Center Director Michael Brennan also warns loss of rainfall and the potential for flash flooding.
6: Have also the potential for up to 15 inches of rainfall near where the core of Isaias comes on shore. Considerable flash flooding risk there, with a broader flash flooding risk across much of the southeastern United States as Isaias and all of its moisture moves northward Friday into Saturday.
5: Isaias is expected to make landfall in the U.S. between tonight and early Saturday morning. It's the first hurricane of the Atlantic season. Now, a man who never mispronounces a hurricane name. We get more stories with Ben Morgan.
7: Thank you, Grant. We will keep it warm through the weekend.
8: Always say sunny, hot, and dry today and all the way through the weekend. We will continue to see the dry weather benefiting the state fair if you're heading out there. By the middle and end of next week, though, rain and thunderstorms likely, and we could see some pockets of heavier rain as well. That'll also bring cooler temps in. We'll drop into the 80s starting Wednesday.
7: We'll have the complete 5-day forecast coming up. Tulsa police have arrested a man accused of threatening a woman and her dog with a gun.
9: Police say the confrontation began Wednesday when the woman attempted to use an electrical outlet outside the Stop and Save near North Garnett and East Brady. Police say 48-year-old Kevin Jameson, who does not work at the store, told her to stop. They say Jameson pulled a gun and threatened to shoot both her and the dog. They say a .45 caliber pistol and a loaded magazine were found in Jameson's possession. Officers also reported finding marijuana and 28 ecstasy pills. According to authorities, Jameson admitted he was the owner of the weed and ecstasy, but insisted the gun wasn't his. Denver Fox, 96.5 KRMG, Tulsa's news, weather, and traffic.
7: Journey drummer Dean Castronovo was hospitalized last night when he suffered a medical emergency during the band's concert at the BOK Center. The 62-year-old was helped off the stage after the band wrapped up just their second song. About 10 minutes later, the band told the audience that Castronovo had been taken to the hospital.
10: He's heading to the hospital. We're going to continue the concert, and Dean's tech, his drum tech, is going to sit in with us tonight, and he's very good. We give him a hand for Steve Tuber. Give him a hand for Steve Tuber.
7: No further details about Castronovo's condition have been released. The Tulsa State Fair is full of vendors, and a lot of them are local. This is the ninth year at the fair for Blind Luck Wine, and the bottles are flying off the shelves.
11: We always debut our Holiday Magic Cranberry at the state fairs, both in Oklahoma City and Tulsa. And it's just well-known fact that people can come here at the fair and get that popular seasonal wine first at the fair. They like getting it at the fair first.
7: Bonetta with Blind Luck Wine says it pairs well with turkey and ham, and it makes a really tasty mimosa. Questions about data centers are growing across Oklahoma, with residents saying they want more transparency before projects move forward. Retired wildlife biologist Charlie Scott has become involved in organizing neighbors around a proposed data center near his home.
12: Put him in a close location to where people live because of the traffic, the work, the construction, the noise, the light.
7: Industry representative Henry Kubelin with Kelvion says that not all data centers are the same, noting that some facilities use cooling systems designed to recirculate water for years. KRMG News Time is 5:36.
5: Ben, I was just halfway listening to your newscast. 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
7: I did.
5: Outstanding. We need more in-depth analysis on this coming up, Crystal,
7: I think. This is innovative stuff.
13: Yeah, I should have grabbed a bottle while I was out there.
5: It is the KRMG Morning News, the five-day forecast here at 5:36, brought to you by Don Carlton Honda, 4141 South Memorial. Here's Fox 23 and KRMG meteorologist Laura Mock.
14: Staying sunny today, Grant. High temperature up around 90 degrees with light winds today out of the southeast, only 5 to 10 miles per hour. We will be staying warm into the weekend, 89 on Saturday, 91 on Sunday. Staying warm to start next week, but a cold front does look on the way before the end of next week. From Fox 23, I'm certified meteorologist Laura Mock for 96.5 KRMG, Tulsa's news, weather, and traffic.
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5: 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Lynn Hernandez has the latest in our Tulsa Rocks weekend coming up, and we'll have more of this morning's top headlines straight ahead. 5:37 on 96.5 KRMG.
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5: 540 on the KRMG Morning News with Skylar Cooper. I'm Grant Merrill filling in. Thank you so much for making us part of this finally Friday. Heading into a big weekend, OU Texas tomorrow. We've got the Tulsa State Fair for the last 2 days of the big event. I was out there last night, Crystal. I did not get by to get our deep fried Hawaiian rolls this morning, so I apologize for that.
7: Wow.
5: I said that I might.
13: Really? Along with the steak that you haven't gotten us yet?
5: I didn't want to up Denver's cholesterol. I mean, you know, it's we accused him of being 85 years old this morning, like John Erling, and even though he's not 85, but I didn't want him to be unhealthy this morning.
0: Just thinking about it might raise my cholesterol, yeah.
13: You.
5: In other words, I completely forgot about our deep fried Hawaiian rolls.
13: You thought he was 85.
5: No,
13: I did not.
5: All I said was that there was a time that I thought that Denver and John Erling were the same age, and John Erling turns 85 today. That time has passed. Denver very ferociously told me this morning that he was nowhere near John Erling's age.
13: He doesn't look a day over 50.
5: Exactly. I mean, Denver's like the youngest 83-year-old I know.
0: I'm old enough that I paid off all my student loans.
5: Well, congratulations on that.
7: Wow.
13: Yeah.
7: Back when college was
13: $2.
0: Yeah.
13: I'll be 150 before I do that.
7: So, Grant, I'm curious, what food did you get from the fair?
5: You know, last night I got a big roast beef sandwich.
7: Nice, nice.
5: And that's about all I had the appetite for last evening. So I had a roast beef sandwich and a big water.
13: No desserts?
5: I didn't do any desserts last night. I just, you know, I've had this kidney stone thing going this week.
13: That's true.
5: It's kind of messed with my appetite. And, you know, in the back of my mind, I hear Mother Hen Crystal Kelly telling me, you need to drink more water. You need to drink more water. I mean, see, if you get Crystal and my wife, it's like in stereo. You need to drink more water.
7: Well, it sounds like you need to drink more water, Grant.
0: Yeah, drink some more water.
5: Thank you for the chocolate milk this morning. It substituted for water, Ben Morton.
7: Anything for you, buddy.
5: All right. Ben's got more of our top news this morning.
7: I knew, Grant. Anti-ICE protesters clashed with police outside a New York City hospital just hours after ICE agents shot an alleged illegal migrant from the Dominican Republic.
1: The shooting happened around 4 in the afternoon in New York's Marble Hill neighborhood. DHS saying it occurred during a targeted operation when ICE agents surrounded the 28-year-old migrant's car and opened fire, injuring the man. A 5-year-old child inside the vehicle was not hurt. ICE has not revealed exactly what led to the shooting, saying only that during the incident, an officer discharged his weapon. Well, witnesses saying the bullet holes were in the front of the vehicle. And in a statement, DHS says the injured man has ties to the violent Trinitarios gang, the same gang who killed a CPB officer last year, and that he has a prior grand larceny conviction and a history of other arrests.
7: That is Fox's Chanley Painter. A man armed with a gun was fatally shot by a security officer at the federal courthouse in Nashville. Police say the man's motive is under investigation.
21: Scores of police descending on the scene. The neighboring Nashville Public Library evacuated. A canine team sweeping the suspect's car parked on the street. Police believe he's from out of town.
23: We don't know how long he's been here. What was he intending to do when he got here?
24: No one else was injured in the incident. The suspect was taken to a local hospital where he later died. Pierre Thomas, ABC News, Washington.
5: Almost 5:44 this morning here on the KRMG Morning News. I think I hit this button and Lynn Hernandez appears.
25: I'm Lynn Hernandez with your KRMG Tulsa Rocks Weekend. With me is Steve Jenkins, the executive director of the Bob Dylan Museum, to talk about Family Folk Fest, which is on Saturday. Steve, first of all, let folks know who haven't been, and if you haven't, you really need to stop into the Bob Dylan Museum. But where is it, and what is Family Folk Fest?
26: So I'll represent both the Bob Dylan Center and the Woody Guthrie Center, because we're all one organization, and we're down in the Arts District in Tulsa on Reconciliation Way. Family Folk Fest is one of my favorite events of the year. As I say, it spans both the Dylan and Guthrie Centers. We bring the community together for family-friendly activities. We have a host of local musicians. We've got Alexandria Moore, Avery Marshall, and then visiting from New York, the wonderful singer-songwriter Nellie Mackay.
27: Then there was you appeared when
26: is going to be performing. We've got hands-on activities, arts and crafts. You can dress up as a rock star. 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It's so interactive and so much fun. It really brings the community together.
0: And it's free.
26: 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Again, very family-friendly. 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
25: Steve Jenkins with the Bob Dylan Museum of Family Folk Fest on Saturday. 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
3: TGIF, Grant, the heat not going anywhere and not going anywhere fast either. Temperatures climbing fast, low 80s at noon, and most of us will be in the low 90s this afternoon, tomorrow, Sunday, and if you're lucky enough to have a three-day holiday weekend, low 90s Monday. From Fox 23, I'm Chief Meteorologist James Adelot for 96.5 KRMG, Tulsa's news, weather, and traffic.
13: 58 in Coweta and 61 at Tulsa Severe Weather Station.
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6: This is a very strange year, though, when it comes to this election. And let me explain what I mean by that. Michelle Tafoya, I never would have thought Minnesota would ever be in the conversation 26 days outside of this election, but it is part of the conversation. She's 1 point down, according to Matt Towery. 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
11: Traffic in Green Country has a personality. Sometimes it's not a friendly one.
12: Here's traffic.
11: From sudden slowdowns on 75 to construction squeezing lanes on I-44, Chase Thompson and John Philbeck keep you one step ahead.
14: Northbound 75, you're going to want to scoot over to the left to get around this activity.
16: It's pretty much spread across all those northbound lanes. It happened there in the center.
11: They're watching the roads so you can keep moving and get to work and back home on time. Stay informed with 96.5 KRMG, Tulsa's traffic station.
2: Speaking of traffic, we are under 15 minutes away from Chase Thompson's first report this morning, so be listening for that. 551, you're listening to the KRMG Morning News, the five-day forecast brought to you by Don Carlton Honda, 4141 South Memorial with Fox 23 and KRMG meteorologist Laura Mock. 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
17: 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If you want to hang out in the backyard, throw around the football yourself, great weather for that. Light winds, lots of sunshine, just a little warm.
2: And heading into the rest of the weekend, it doesn't look like there's much of a change.
17: No, we're going to be staying dry for the next several days. High temperature today, 90 degrees, clear skies and winds today, only 5 to 10 miles per hour out of the southeast. Tomorrow's high temperature, 89, staying sunny and dry all weekend, just a bit breezier on Sunday. High temperature of 91, staying breezy as we start next week, low 90s Monday and Tuesday, but then 80s return, all before another cold front could drop us even cooler. From Fox 23, I'm certified meteorologist Laura Mock for 96.5 KRMG, Tulsa's news, weather, and traffic.
13: 59 in Jinx and 61 at Tulsa's Severe Weather Station.
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11: 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We've got you covered with Tulsa's most frequent traffic updates right here on the KRMG Morning News.
2: 554 on the KRMG Morning News. Grant Barrell in for Skylar Cooper this morning. Thank you so much for making us part of your Friday, heading into the weekend. It's going to be a nice one. Sunny today. High of 91. Clear skies tonight. A low of 62 for Friday night football. We've got a full slate of high school football games tonight. We will go over those here coming up in the 6 o'clock hour. In the 7 o'clock hour, Nathan Butterfield is going to join us. He, of course, is the owner of PACK. All you hear is commercials here on KRMG. But he also has a company that does hurricane restoration. And he brought to my attention this morning the fact that, and Denver, I don't know if you knew this or Crystal, you knew this or Ben, did you know that Waffle House apparently has one of the most sophisticated weather centers in the country? And they do like their own meteorology to determine whether they should close a Waffle House during a hurricane.
0: That's pretty fancy.
2: Yeah.
1: Especially for Waffle House.
2: I mean, you know, I don't know if the meteorologists have to like fill in on the griddle or anything from time to time, but they apparently do this. And I'm going to talk to Nathan about that coming up at 7:40 this morning. But apparently two Waffle Houses on the Alabama coast have already closed this morning, and they only close when they're expecting catastrophic damage. So I'm praying for all of our people on Mobile and Gulf Shores and places like that, because apparently Isaias is going to slam into them pretty hard tonight. So
1: I've heard of this Waffle House index before, so it's legit.
2: It is apparently legit. I didn't hear Chase Thompson come in. So
1: yeah, I snuck in. Good morning.
2: Do you have a favorite Waffle House menu item?
1: You got to go with, what is it, the All-Star.
2: I'm with you there. Apparently, you won't be getting it in Mobile this morning. So hopefully they don't have too much damage down there. 5:56, let's get the latest from Ben Morgan.
5: Vice President J.D. Vance says that some major tech companies will be suspended for a key worker visa program.
7: PERM is run through the Labor Department and allows an employer to hire a foreign employee to work permanently in the United States. But Vance says many companies are abusing these programs, and he singled out Microsoft, pointing to their large number of H-1B visa employees, which Vance says is replacing American workers. Vance says the administration is investigating 9 universities, including Harvard, Yale, and Stanford, to see if they've abused J-1 visas. He says the schools are using these visas to undercut the wages of American grad students and researchers.
5: That is Fox's Madeline Rivera from Washington. Shock in parts of San Diego after the arrest of a popular chef, ABC's Sophie Flay explains.
15: A popular chef in San Diego who's made multiple appearances on TV is under arrest, accused of living a double life. Authorities revealing he's been on the run for nearly 14 years. U.S. Marshals say the man, known as Troy Williams, a chef at Miss B's Coconut Club, is actually 50-year-old Brian Anthony Williams, who's wanted for a kidnapping 1,900 miles away in Iowa.
5: The police say Williams was among several people who kidnapped, assaulted, and shot a woman in 2012, leaving her in a field in Davenport, Iowa.
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3: Hey, Grant, good morning. We've got heat not going anywhere. It'll be a hot, dry, and sunny weekend. Low 90s today, tomorrow, and Sunday. And if you're lucky enough to call Monday a holiday and get a 3-day holiday weekend, it'll stay dry. Monday's high still in the low 90s. From Fox 23, I'm Chief Meteorologist James Adelot for 96.5 KRMG, Tulsa's news, weather, and traffic.
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2: Good morning. Straight up 6 o'clock in Tulsa. I'm Grant Merrill in for Skylar Cooper this morning. It is the KRMG Morning News on a Friday. Looking for a high of 91 today. 62 for the low tonight for Friday night football. We'll have a complete look at the forecast from Fox 23 and KRMG Chief Meteorologist James Adelot. Coming up, lots of data center concerns across Green Country. We'll have the latest on some of that. An 8-year-old girl fighting for her life at a Texas hospital after a house fire in North Tulsa this week. We told you about it earlier in the week, but we've got more details on that story. Right now, our top story, Hurricane Isaias is strengthening into a Category 2 hurricane as it continues to barrel its way toward the U.S. southeastern region and the Gulf Coast. Fox News meteorologist Adam Klotz has the latest.
10: It will strengthen more, ultimately becoming a Category 3 hurricane. It will weaken once it hits the shore. What's happening along the coastline right now, it's still a ways out there, right? So winds 7-8 miles an hour. This is going to deteriorate over the course of your Friday, really Friday afternoon, Friday evening, before a landfall as you get into the evening hours, the overnight hours. That is when things will be the worst along the Gulf Coast. But those winds could get as high as 120 miles an hour. That would be a Category 3 hurricane before it ultimately weakens. Already by the time you're in the afternoon, you really start to see things go apart, fall apart, deteriorate. By 10 p.m., you're looking at a landfall, probably a little bit earlier than that, but there's still a window there.
2: Across the Mid-South, officials are warning of the possibility of tornadoes in Florida, Georgia, and Tennessee. Isaias is the first hurricane of the Atlantic season.

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1: At a Texas hospital after a house fire in North Tulsa this week, Myra was inside the home with her grandmother when the fire started. Tulsa firefighters say her grandmother suffered burns trying multiple times to get back in the house to save Myra. TFD found Myra unresponsive, but were able to get her pulse back. She was taken to a specialized hospital in Galveston. Her mother, Alexis, is holding on to hope.
2: My baby, I just want you to know that if you can hear mommy's voice, I love you so much and I'm trying so hard to get there. And I promise you by the time you wake up, I will be there.
1: Myra and her grandmother are both still in the hospital. The cause of that fire is under investigation. Tulsa voters will decide next month whether to nearly double the city's hotel guest tax to help fund improvements at several city-owned venues. The proposal on the 3rd of November ballot would increase the tax from 5% to 9.9%, with additional revenue supporting facilities including the BOK Center, Tulsa Performing Arts Center, and Arvest Convention Center. The city's hotel tax rate has remained unchanged since the early 1980s, and supporters say the increase would bring Tulsa more in line with other Oklahoma cities.
3: I'm Lynn Hernandez with your KRMG Tulsa Rocks weekend at the Whittier Bar in the Kendall Whittier District. You can see a couple of bands, one called Modern Slasher and another band called Open Casket. Saturday night at the Venue Shrine, you can see Roland and the 80s Wave. And Sunday night at also the Venue Shrine, you can see punk rock legends Black Flag. I'm Lynn Hernandez on 96.5 KRMG, Tulsa's news, weather, and traffic.
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4: Good morning. 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Here's Fox 23 and KRMG certified meteorologist Laura Mock.
5: Temperatures will be near 90 again today, Grant. It is going to be sunny and dry today with light winds, a lot like how it was yesterday. Wind speeds out of the southeast, only 5 to 10 miles per hour. Tomorrow morning, waking up in the 60s, high temperature of 89. Staying sunny over the weekend, 91 on Sunday. Breezier on Sunday with winds out of the south, 10 to 20 miles per hour. Temperatures stay in the 90s to start next week, but a cold front and rain looks possible before next weekend. From Fox 23, I'm certified meteorologist Laura Mock for 96.5 KRMG, Tulsa's news, weather, and traffic.
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4: 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Well, we'll talk about the Tulsa State Fair. I went last night, and it was my second round this week. 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
5: 6:09 on the KRMG Morning News. Grant Merrill in for Skylar Cooper. He's taking a well-deserved day off this morning. Maybe getting to sleep past 6 o'clock. I don't think Skylar does that often. So.
6: I bet he's up by now.
5: Crystal Kelly's here. Denver Fox is punching all the buttons, making us sound good this morning. Ben Borden's in the news booth. Chase Thompson's got traffic here in a minute. I've got a new favorite listener, Crystal.
6: Uh-oh.
5: I didn't see this until I opened up the text messages this morning, but Melissa says, "Hey, Grant, I own a condo in Panama City Beach right on the water. You can always come and stay at our condo."
6: Can I come too?
5: Come on. KRMG road trip.
7: I would also like this adventure.
5: Yeah. I mean, well, I guess I'm the responsible party here, so I'll have to put down the deposit. But Melissa says that I can come stay. She says she's praying that they don't get a direct hit from Hurricane Isaias. And we pray for her sake and ours, apparently, that they don't get a direct hit either. So thank you for that nice offer. I'm also getting people who are giving me kidney stone remedies over the text line this morning.
6: Well, I hope you're listening.
5: I am. Jaya says that I can go down to Sepulpa and get the herbal kidney stone drops that saved her from having to have surgery. I had my surgery this week, so apparently I'm a little too late on that. But
6: well, you keep drinking those Dr. Peppers like you do, you'll be in there again.
5: Here's the thing. I know you're on me about the Dr. Pepper. My doctor said that if I drank a 20-ounce water for every Coke or Dr. Pepper that I had, that I could kind of even it out. She said I didn't have to go cold turkey on the Dr. Pepper.
7: You've been doing that ever since, right?
5: Yeah. Did you not see the water that I was drinking? I mean, Crystal made a big deal about it. She was like, "You're actually drinking it."
8: I've never seen drink water ever. This is a first for me.
7: I have never. I also have never seen.
5: Go look in the trash cans this morning. If our janitorial service hasn't emptied them this morning, there's still some empty water bottles from my stint in there yesterday.
6: I didn't see you drink the water. You sent me a picture of the water.
5: But I sent you the full water bottle, and then I sent you the empty water bottle, and I said, "Look what I did."
6: That's not proof.
7: I assume you could have gotten those images from Google.
5: I probably could have, honestly, or had ChatGPT make them. I don't know. Well, it's 6:12 this morning. Coming up here in just a minute, we'll talk about the Tulsa State Fair and all of our deal. And Chase just brought in some deep fried Hawaiian rolls that he apparently got last night.
8: Skyler mentioned that's what he wanted to try. And I was like, I'll bring it because Crystal snuck in the turkey leg earlier this week. So I was like, I'll sneak in the Hawaiian rolls. And then I forgot Skyler's not here.
5: Well,
8: we got to eat them without him.
5: We will eat in his place. We'll eat for two this morning.
7: Seems you're a bit too stealthy, Chase.
5: Ben Morgan's got the latest from the newsroom.
9: I do. Speaking of the fair, this is the 9th year at the Tulsa State Fair for local vendors Blind Luck Wine. Vanetta says that they always debut their holiday magic cranberry wine at the fair.
10: With ham, turkey dressing makes a really good mimosa instead of orange juice. You just mix champagne and cranberry wine. It's fun and festive, and people just love it.
9: If you can't make it out to the fair this year, you can order a bottle or two at blindluckwine.com. 11 previously sealed State Farm insurance documents have been made public following a ruling by an Oklahoma County judge. One document shows the company's ratio of roof replacements to repairs dropped significantly following changes to its claims practices. Other records discuss the use of artificial intelligence and what attorneys allege is a system of predetermined claim outcomes. State Farm disputes those allegations, saying its claims are evaluated individually based on policy coverage and the facts of each loss. The company also accuses the plaintiff's attorney of misrepresenting internal documents. The Oklahoma County case is scheduled for trial in December.
5: 6:13 on the KRMG Morning News. Of course, it is State Fair weekend, the final weekend of the Tulsa State Fair out at the fairgrounds. And of course, I was there last night. You've been there this week. Chase has been there, I think, every day this week. Ben, have you gone yet?
9: I am going on Sunday.
5: Okay, what are you looking forward to the most?
9: I don't know.
5: Okay, well, we have the deep-fried Hawaiian rolls. Will we want to try those in the 8 o'clock hour? Is that what we'll do?
6: I mean, I want to try them right now.
8: But yeah, I'm about to heat them up after this traffic for us. So.
7: Yeah, I think we got to eat them as soon as possible.
8: We're going to have them before 6:30.
5: Whatever y'all want to do. You're expecting this to kind of taste like a cinnamon roll, Chase.
8: Yeah, you think of it, it's sweet bread fried, and then it's like a cinnamon sugar and some drizzle on it. And it's like, okay, it's going to be like a cinnamon roll.
7: Either that or a donut.
6: I do not like Hawaiian rolls, so we'll see.
5: What? How can you not? Are you a communist?
6: I'm not.
7: You with Al Qaeda?
6: I don't like bread that's sweet like that.
8: All right. Well, let's do weather and traffic here, so I can go heat those up.
5: Oh, okay. We'll do that here in just a minute.
7: While we charge Crystal with war crimes, I guess.
5: For not liking a Hawaiian roll. Okay. Well, we'll talk more about the State Fair coming up, but we'll try these deep fried Hawaiian rolls on the air. Right now, it's 6:14. Traffic and weather together. We do that right here on KRMG. We get the latest forecast from Chief Meteorologist James Adelaide.
11: Grand rolling into the weekend. A lot of people have a 3-day holiday weekend, but it will be hot, sunny, and dry. Low 90s today. We'll go near 90 to low 90s tomorrow and again Sunday and Monday. Many of us could climb up to 92. From Fox 23, I'm Chief Meteorologist James Adelot for 96.5 KRMG Tulsa's news, weather, and traffic.
6: 58 in Muskogee and 61 at Tulsa Severe Weather Station.
8: In the overnight hours in Owosso, they've been doing some of the final touches, some of that finishing work on Highway 169. That's all wrapping up. We got a good drive on all of our highways, including Highway 75 down at the Creek Turnpike. 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
3: In Tulsa, weather sometimes it explodes. Warm sunshine, gusty winds, and then severe storms race across green country. When severe weather warnings are issued, you'll hear the KRMG Storm Center tones. And you'll know to stay right here. Our team goes wall to wall with live radar, street level tracking, and constant updates to keep you and your family safe. For storms and everyday forecasts, depend on 96.5 KRMG, Tulsa's severe weather station. 96.5 KRMG is getting you up to speed with the three big things you need to know.
4: Tulsa voters will decide next month whether to nearly double the city's hotel guest tax to help fund improvements at several city-owned venues.
5: Two.
4: In the ongoing battle between State Farm and some of their former customers, 11 previously sealed State Farm insurance documents have been made public following a ruling by an Oklahoma County judge.
5: One.
4: And our top story on the KRMG Morning News, Hurricane Isaias strengthened into a Category 2 hurricane as it barrels toward the Gulf Coast this morning. Fox News meteorologist Adam Klotz has the latest.
6: It will strengthen more, ultimately becoming a Category 3 hurricane. It will weaken once it hits the shore. What's happening along the coastline right now, it's still a ways out there, right? So winds 7-8 miles an hour. This is going to deteriorate over the course of your Friday, really Friday afternoon, Friday evening, before a landfall as you get into the evening hours, the overnight hours. That is when things will be the worst along the Gulf Coast. But those winds could get as high as 120 miles an hour. That would be a Category 3 hurricane before it ultimately weakens. Already by the time you're in the afternoon, you really start to see things go apart, fall apart, deteriorate. By 10 p.m., you're looking at a landfall, probably a little bit earlier than that, but there's still a window there.
4: Officials are warning of the possibility of tornadoes across the Mid-South. Isaias is the first hurricane of the Atlantic season.
3: 96.5 KRMG, Tulsa's news, weather, and traffic, is your home for the three big things you need to know.
4: Well, Chase just brought the deep-fried Hawaiian rolls in, so we'll be trying those here in just a few minutes. They smell really good. I'm not going to lie. 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Good morning, Laura.
7: Good morning, Grant.
4: A perfect weekend to soak in the last couple of days of the Tulsa State Fair.
7: Yeah, we got really lucky with the Tulsa State Fair, except for just the opening day where it rained a ton. After that, it's been great.
4: I know that it looks like that it's going to be perfect temperature-wise.
7: Yeah, we're going to be warm. Temperatures near 90 degrees, but nothing that's going to stop you from getting outside. Right at 90 degrees today, sunny skies, temperatures dropping into the 80s and 70s for the evening hours if you're headed out a little later in the day. Tomorrow, we wake up in the 60s, high temperature 89, sunny skies. Sunday, 91, stronger south winds start to pick up as we head into next week. We'll stay in the low 90s Monday and Tuesday, but there are some signs of changing weather patterns next week. Rain chances starting up in the middle of the week with another cold front on the way. From Fox 23, I'm certified meteorologist Laura Mock for 96.5 KRMG, Tulsa's news, weather, and traffic.
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8: Nice drive in Catoosa. Highway 412, Wolf Rogers Turnpike, Highway 66. We all look good over at Dysfunction Junction. A south end of Broken Arrow, quiet on the Creek Turnpike, and even Highway 75 quiet at the Creek Turnpike. Now, as you get up through Tulsa Hills, northbound Highway 75 to westbound I-44, that is now a flyover ramp at Cloverleaf closed. What you need to know, the exit for eastbound and westbound I-44 is the same ramp from northbound Highway 75, so don't miss your exit. In a hurry to stay healthy this flu season, Warren Clinic, they are offering drive-through flu shots for those 12 and older now through November 20th. 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
4: I'm not going to lie, I was a little skeptical of these deep-fried Hawaiian rolls, but Chase has brought them in. He went and warmed them up in the kitchen, and they smell really good.
8: Yeah.
4: Kind of like a cinnamon roll, maybe?
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4: Chris, are we going to try these after the break?
5: Absolutely.
4: Yeah, I mean, Chase demanded that we
8: do it before
4: 6:30 this morning. So
8: breakfast.
4: Ben is out of the news booth, so I may eat his. Oh, no, there he is. He just popped up. I was going to say I might eat his before
5: he can't.
8: You better
5: see
8: not.
5: Back there.
8: All right.
4: All right, we'll do it here in just a minute. 6:22 on the KRMG Boarding News.
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9: Slow southbound Highway 75 on the way to the Creek Turnpike. It's the road work.
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4: 6:25 on the KRMG Morning News. Grant Maryland for Skylar Cooper this morning. Crystal Kelly's here. Denver is in the control room, named in his honor, punching all the buttons this morning. He retires, gets the place named after him, and still has to come back. So, anyway, Ben's here, and Chase is here. Now, Chase demanded that he was not going to wait until the 8 o'clock hour to try these deep-fried Hawaiian rolls. And so we have tried them this morning. Crystal, give us your review.
5: Well, I told you guys earlier, I do not like Hawaiian rolls, but this is good. It's like, it's not like a cinnamon roll. It's more like a funnel cake, but not quite as sweet. So
4: right.
5: I really like it.
4: Denver, did you try yours?
14: I did. It's the best fair food I've had all morning.
4: Okay.
14: I'm hungry anyway, but it tastes good. I like it.
4: Denver may have a box of Cheerios later to make up for the fair food. Ben, what'd you think?
8: I think it's delicious. I think it it is kind of like a donut in a way. I bet if it was glazed or had some frosting on it, it would taste just like a donut. But this is delicious.
4: I was telling Chase that if you put a little meat on it, I could see it tasting like an Indian taco.
8: Mm, yeah.
4: It kind of had that type of deep fry there.
8: It reminded me of like a monkey bread texture.
5: Yes, that's it.
4: It was pretty good. So they deliver these Hawaiian rolls on a stick. It's just like all the other fair food.
15: Three of them on a stick. It was like $10, and they just deep fry them. Then they put the cinnamon sugar and drizzle on there. Of course, I grew up eating puffs as a kid, canned biscuits deep fried, you know, with fish and chicken.
5: Yeah, so did we. We put Hershey's Kisses in the middle of them.
4: So have you been to the fair every day this week, Chase?
15: No, about every other day. I've taken a different friend or, you know, this work trip. So, yeah.
4: I went last night, and I enjoyed myself. I went around and ate some things, and it was a pretty cool thing. I will tell you that at one point, my friend John McGrath, he went to the fair with me last night, and he doesn't get around as well as he used to anymore, so he took his motor scooter. And so while he was talking to somebody, I hijacked the motor scooter and took it for a little ride around. And I feel like I'm cheating on Fox 23 when I say this, but I dropped my Channel 2's booth, and T.J. Eckert was over there, and he looked at me, and he's like, "Your surgery was not that bad. You don't have to ride a motor scooter." around this fairground. But anyway, it was a lot of fun to kind of motor through there. And there's a lot of really, really good exhibits. That's what I kind of like to go for. I don't really ride the rides, but I love seeing all the different exhibits, and especially in the Made in Oklahoma building. Did you check that out, Chase?
15: I did. In fact, I've already bought two packs of jerky from a vendor in the Oklahoma building, and then another vendor, I bought a pack of nuts. The nuts are gone already.
4: I promised I wasn't going to spend any money at the fair, but I ended up spending about $200 on Okie hats, one of which I have on this morning. It's my brand new one. So I did come away not empty-handed from the Tulsa State Fair this year.
15: Crystal, that's one of the good things is about when you're supporting the local vendors out there.
4: Oh, yeah. Yeah. Crystal, have you bought anything at the fair yet besides those $23 turkey legs?
5: We bought dog treats.
4: Okay. So Wrigley's going to benefit from this year's fair.
5: Yeah. Yeah. Oh, yes. And no, I didn't really buy anything. I don't know why. I wasn't in a shopping mood, which happens a lot.
4: I'm sure that we will have more fair talk as we move through the course of the morning. It's Friday. Thanks for being with us. 6:28 on the KRMG Morning News. Let's get the latest as we have Tulsa's most accurate and dependable forecast from Fox 23 and KRMG Chief Meteorologist James Adelot.
16: TGIF, Grant, the heat not going anywhere and not going anywhere fast either. Temperatures climbing fast, low 80s at noon, and most of us will be in the low 90s this afternoon, tomorrow, Sunday, and if you're lucky enough to have a three-day holiday weekend, low 90s Monday. From Fox 23, I'm Chief Meteorologist James Adelot for 96.5 KRMG Tulsa's news, weather, and traffic.
5: 58 in Owosso and 61 at Tulsa Severe Weather Station.
15: Highway 75 near the Creek Turnpike into Tulsa Hills is looking good, and that's the case for most of the Tulsa Metro. If you see something I should know about, send us a text. Safely do that. 918-921-0965. 50 years ago, the Sputter lit their charcoal grill, and people have been coming back ever since. For a melt in your mouth, a steak dinner, it's Tulsa's hidden gem, the Sputter. Tuck behind Jiffy Lube, 51st and Sheridan. Taste a Tulsa tradition tonight. 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
0: Good morning. It is 6:31 here on the KRMG Morning News. I'm Grant Merrill in for Skylar Cooper. Beautiful day on tap. We're looking for sunny skies, a high of 91 today. Clear skies tonight, a low of 62 for Friday night football. It is going to be absolutely wonderful this weekend. So we hope that you've got big plans. We hope that you've got a perfect weekend in store for you. Coming up here on the KRMG Morning News, a woman and her dog threatened. We'll have the latest details on that story. And last night, some scary moments, tense moments at the Journey concert when the Journey drummer ended up having a medical emergency, had to be taken to the hospital. His drum tech probably had the night of his life filling in for him on the Journey concert last night. So we'll have the latest details on that. Right now, our top story, Isaias is the hurricane that is barreling toward the Gulf Coast this morning. Residents are bracing for impact as it makes landfall. Fox's Jonathan Seri has more from Panama City Beach, Florida.
21: Already we're seeing the rain pick up. The breeze is still gentle, but also picking up, and we expect that the weather will come and go as we go into the day, but get progressively worse as this hurricane makes landfall overnight. Thousands of residents have already been ordered to evacuate flood-prone portions of the Florida Panhandle and of Alabama coast, but the hurricane is also expected to have a significant impact well inland, starting with states such as Georgia and Alabama. Alabama Governor Kay Ivey is warning residents about the possibility of spin-off tornadoes.
0: Officials are warning about the potential for downed trees, power loss, and the storm surge as the hurricane approaches the mainland. 6:33, let's get more of the morning's top stories from KRMG's Ben Morgan.
22: We will stay in the upper 90s this weekend.
16: If you're heading out to the State Fair for closing weekend, it looks great. It might be a little hot on the midday and through the afternoon, as temperatures will run about 15 degrees above average through Monday, and then a big weather pattern change. The first showers come in by late Tuesday. Rain and thunder likely by the end of the week next week, and that'll bring a cool down too.
22: We'll have the complete 5-day forecast coming up. Tulsa police have arrested a woman accused of threatening a woman and her dog with a handgun. Police say the confrontation began Wednesday when the woman attempted to use an electrical outlet outside the Stop and Save near North Garnett in East Brady. Police say 48-year-old Kevin Jamison, who does not work at the store, told her to stop. They say Jamison pulled a gun and threatened to shoot both her and the dog. They say a .45 caliber pistol and a loaded magazine were found in Jamison's possession. Officers also reported finding marijuana and 28 ecstasy pills. A scary moment last night in downtown Tulsa. A medical emergency interrupted Journey's concert at the BOK Center.
23: Our drummer is having a medical emergency right now at this very moment. So we're going to see what happens as this progresses.
22: Drummer Dean Castronovo was helped off the stage following the band's second song and was later taken to a hospital. No details about his condition have been released. The concert continued with a drum technician filling in for Castronovo for the remainder of the performance. Tulsa voters will decide next month whether to nearly double the city's hotel guest tax to help fund improvements at several city-owned venues.
24: The proposal on the November 3rd ballot would increase the tax from 5% to 9.9%, with additional revenue supporting facilities including the BOK Center, Tulsa Performing Arts Center, and Arvest Convention Center. BOK Center General Manager Keller Taylor says the 18-year-old arena needs upgrades to its roof, scoreboard, seating, suites, and backstage facilities. Taylor says the BOK Center and Convention Center generated nearly $150 million in direct economic impact during the last fiscal year. The city's hotel tax rate has remained unchanged since the early 1980s, and supporters say the increase would bring Tulsa more in line with other Oklahoma cities. Denver Fox, 96.5 KRMG, Tulsa's news, weather, and traffic.
22: We have been out at the fair this week, having a blast, trying lots of new food, including the fried Hawaiian rolls. And we've chatted with a few local vendors. Monty with Tommy's Sweet Pies says they are doing great at the fair this year.
25: Tommy makes the best cheesecake I've ever had in my whole life. Every flavor that he has is great. My favorite's the blueberry lemon
1: How are you guys doing out here?
25: We're doing very well. We've got some repeat customers, too.
22: Tommy's out of Broken Arrow, and you can grab some of Tommy's sweet pies right now at Mother Road Market. KRMG News time is 6:36.
4: Just set a reminder on my phone to try some of that cheesecake over at Tommy's. That sounds really good. 6:36, you are listening to the KRMG Morning News. I'm Grant Merrill in for Skylar Cooper. 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Here's Fox 23 and KRMG certified meteorologist Laura Bach.
2: We are staying dry as we head into the weekend, Grant. Beautiful weekend forecast with lots of sunshine, just a bit on the warm side. High temperature today, 90 degrees. Winds out of the southeast, 5 to 10 miles per hour, and sunny skies all day. Saturday's high temperature, 89. Sunny skies, still light winds on Saturday, but breezier on Sunday, high of 91. We'll keep the breezy south winds around to start next week. Temperatures in the low 90s, but then rain looks possible by the middle to later part of next week. From Fox 23, I'm certified meteorologist Laura Muck for 96.5 KRMG, Tulsa's news, weather, and traffic.
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15: Claremore looking great on the turnpike as you're heading into Catoosa. Work zone's very quiet at 193rd. And South Broken Arrow work zone for the Creek Turnpike's looking good. Do have Highway 75 just starting to slow right at the Creek Turnpike as you enter Tulsa Hills. So as you get up to I-44, we've had changes the last couple of days. Northbound Highway 75 connecting to westbound I-44 is now new flyover. They have closed the Cloverleaf ramp. Just be advised that if you are connecting to eastbound or westbound I-44 from northbound 75, that is the same exit now. Then you split off as you get into that ramp. 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From the Rickert Landscaping and Tree Service Traffic Center, I'm Chase Thompson, 96.5 KRMG, Tulsa's news, weather, and traffic.
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6: I'm April Hill, along with Steve Berg. 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
4: 641, here are the KRMG Morning News. Apparently, I'm not the only one who's had trouble pronouncing the name of the hurricane, Isaias. Laura Mark told me it was like E-I-E-I-O. Florida Governor Ron DeSantis says he's not even going to try.
8: I don't know how to pronounce this because it's not normal. So, you know, I'm calling it Isaiah. You guys can call it what you want. I know that's not how you pronounce this. It's something else, but it's weird. And I'm just going to keep butchering it for the next 72 hours. And I'd rather just be that. So I'm calling it Isaiah. I don't know how to pronounce.
4: Well, I don't really want to go that route as far as what Governor DeSantis is doing. We'll try to pronounce the name of it, but we'll have all the details on that hurricane coming up as we move through the KRMG Morning News. That's going to make landfall tonight, I believe. Of course, we've already had some textures this morning. Melissa was telling us she's got a condo down in Panama City Beach where the hurricane is headed, and we're hoping for her sake that they don't get a direct hit, because there's a lot of people from the Tulsa area that have property down there on the Gulf Coast, and it's just not a lot of fun when you're watching a potential natural disaster come at the things that you love. So we'll have more details on that coming up. Right now, more from the KRMG newsroom. Ben Morgan's got the latest top stories.
7: Thank you, Grant. Folks in Slick and Creek County are being told to boil their water before using it after E. coli was found in the water supply. Now, the town says that boil order will probably last until Monday. Officials say the bacteria was verified last Saturday and could make people sick. You should bring water to a full boil for at least 1 minute before drinking it, or use bottled water. That includes water used for cooking, making baby formula, brushing your teeth, and making ice. The town says it's working with the State Department of Environmental Quality to correct the problem.
11: I'm Lynn Hernandez with your KRMG Tulsa Rocks Weekend Friday night at PJ's Bar and Grill South. You can see a band that does a lot of really cool Southern rock, kind of classic rock songs called Steel Roses. Saturday night at New Story Brewery, you can see a band that does a whole lot of the 50s swing music. Think Frank Sinatra, Sammy Davis Jr., and Dean Martin. The name of the band is The Tulsa Rat Pack. And Sunday afternoon, bring your instruments or just your great singing voice and sit in with the Jory Jam. An open jam goes till 5 p.m. Sunday afternoon at the Crystal Skull. I'm Lynn Hernandez on 96.5 KRMG, Tulsa's news, weather, and traffic.
4: 644 here on KRMG. A couple of notes this morning. James from the text line says, Crystal not liking Hawaiian rolls is so un-American. Ben did mention to him that we may exile you to Siberia. So
5: I like Oklahoma rolls.
4: Yeah, I mean, I do too, but I love King's Hawaiian rolls, and you're like maybe the first person that I've ever met that didn't like it.
7: Maybe in human history.
4: Maybe so. I don't know.
5: I'm a little off. I'll admit that.
7: I guess that's true.
4: So if you see Crystal being deported later this afternoon, that's what happened. She just didn't like the Hawaiian rolls. Happy International Beer and Pizza Day to those who celebrate. Denver put this on my sheet this morning. I think he may be celebrating there in the control room this morning. It was created to celebrate the pairing of the world's most consumed alcoholic beverage and the world's most universally loved fast food, pizza. The combination, whose popularity in the United States owes much to Italian immigrant pizza makers who recognize beer's natural affinity for their pies. So if you're listening later this morning, you may hear Ben also giving recommendations on what wine you can pair with turkey legs when you go out to the Tulsa State Fair this morning. So we've got all of that coming up here on the KRMG Morning News. 645, let's check traffic and weather. We do that every few minutes right here on KRMG. It is the KRMG Morning News with Fox 23 and KRMG Chief Meteorologist James Adelot.
16: Hey, Grant, good morning. We've got heat not going anywhere. It'll be a hot, dry, and sunny weekend. Low 90s today, tomorrow, and Sunday. And if you're lucky enough to call Monday a holiday and get a three-day holiday weekend, it'll stay dry. Monday's high still in the low 90s. From Fox 23, I'm Chief Meteorologist James Adelot for 96.5 KRMG, Tulsa's news, weather, and traffic.
5: 61 in Sand Springs and 61 at Tulsa's Severe Weather Station.
15: City streets on the north end of town hearing an auto pedestrian collision reported. They're going to be checking this on Pine around Pine and Utica. So that's going to be just east of Highway 75 on Pine. We're watching Highway 75 slow a bit at the Creek Turnpike, just becoming busy as we enter Tulsa Hills. 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
4: In the last 2 hours of the show this morning, we'll have a lot of talk about the Tulsa Public Schools community meetings that they've been having this week to talk about the potential closures of some campuses. John Croissant is on the Tulsa School Board. He comes on the show at 8:05 this morning. He's also ready for Congress, so we need to give equal time to his opponent, Mark Tedford, at 10 after 7. We'll talk to both of them about things happening in TPS. Stay with us. The three big things you need to know coming up next is the KRMG Morning News at 6:47.
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21: Three.
4: Anti-ICE protesters clashing with police outside a New York City hospital just hours after ICE agents shot an alleged illegal migrant from the Dominican Republic.
21: Two.
4: The Osage Nation Congress has voted unanimously to restore nearly $4 million in funding for its language immersion school and two visitor centers.
21: One.
4: And our top story on the KRMG Morning News, residents of the Gulf Coast bracing for impact as Hurricane Isaias makes landfall. Fox's Jonathan Seri with more from Panama City Beach.
28: Already we're seeing the rain pick up. The breeze is still gentle, but also picking up, and we expect that the weather will come and go as we go into the day, but get progressively worse as this hurricane makes landfall overnight. Thousands of residents have already been ordered to evacuate flood-prone portions of the Florida Panhandle and of Alabama coast, but the hurricane is also expected to have a significant impact well inland, starting with states such as Georgia and Alabama. Alabama Governor Kay Ivey is warning residents about the possibility of spin-off tornadoes.
4: Officials have warned about the potential for downed trees, power loss, and storm surge as that hurricane approaches the mainland.
3: 96.5 KRMG, Tulsa's news, weather, and traffic is your home for the three big things you need to know.
4: 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Good morning, Laura.
0: Good morning, Grant.
4: I am sitting here looking at a forecast that looks perfect for Friday night football tonight.
0: Oh, yeah, it does. It's going to be a little warm, so maybe some people are wishing it was just a touch cooler, but we've been dry for the last several days, and it just makes it easy to get outside.
4: Heading into Saturday, it looks like it's not going to be too hot, not going to be too cold.
0: Yeah, we are going to be near 90 degrees for the next several days. Today's high temperature right at 90 degrees. Clear skies, southeast winds 5 to 10 miles per hour. Tomorrow's high temperature 89, still sunny and calm. Sunday just a bit breezier, high temperature of 91. We'll keep the sunshine around to start next week. Low 90s Monday and Tuesday, but a cold front looks possible by the end of next week. From Fox 23, I'm certified meteorologist Laura Mock for 96.5 KRMG, Tulsa's news, weather, and traffic.
5: 57 in Sepulpa and 61 at Tulsa's severe weather station.
15: Highway 75 is a little busy near the Creek Turnpike. Watch some of the congestion getting into Tulsa Hills. We have the Broken Arrow Expressway enjoying a pretty good drive right now. Haven't had any trouble reported for Memorial with the traffic lights. It doesn't look too rough there just off the Broken Arrow Expressway. We keep an eye on Catoosa's Work Zone. We also watch Sand Springs. 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
18: Local news from local voices, now with local ownership as part of Zellner Media Group. 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
4: If you were listening earlier in the hour, we declared Crystal Kelly as a traitor to America for the fact that she doesn't like Hawaiian rolls and actually announced that over the air. She's getting support on the text line this morning, Ben. Mark says that he'll be deported with Crystal. He's more of a brown and serve kind of guy.
6: All right, bye.
4: Chase mentioned that he likes brown and serve, too. So
6: get out of here.
4: He may be on the boat as well. Aaron down in Winchester says, I'm with Crystal. Hawaiian rolls smell better than they taste. Just give me a turkey leg.
6: Nope, straight to the gulag, buddy.
4: A beer and a bench to sit and watch the show. So, Crystal, you've got some support out there in the audience this morning.
6: Load up the boat.
5: We need to get
6: out of here.
4: And if Ben is ever in charge of device, you may be gone after the Hawaiian roll comment. I don't know.
6: I'm already filling out the paperwork.
4: 6:55, let's get more stories from Ben.
7: Well, Grant, the Pentagon now says the December 3rd execution of the former Army major who killed 13 people in a shooting rampage at Fort Hood will be live-streamed for the public to see. Here's more from ABC's Karen Hua.
8: The Pentagon has not said where people will be able to watch or how, but they confirmed the execution will be streamed online. Nidal Hassan was an Army psychiatrist who opened fire on his fellow soldiers at Fort Hood, killing 13 people. President Trump has now approved Hassan's execution by firing squad.
7: Public executions were once common in the United States, but were phased out in the 19th and early 20th centuries. The last widely recognized public execution was in Kentucky in 1936. This will also be the first execution carried out by the military since 1961 and the first by firing squad since 1945. A public memorial service for NASCAR legend Kyle Busch is set for today in North Carolina.
9: The ceremony to celebrate the life of Kyle Busch will be held at Charlotte Motor Speedway following the Craftsman Truck Series race. Busch's widow, Samantha, will be on stage to honor him, and NASCAR personnel, including Kyle Larson, Christopher Bell, and team owner Joe Gibbs, will share their memories. Busch drove for Gibbs in the number 18 Toyota from 2008 to 2022, earning two Cup Series championships and 56 race wins in NASCAR's Premier Series. NASCAR on Fox play-by-play announcer Mike Joy will also speak. He called races from every one of Busch's 23 seasons as a full-time NASCAR driver. Busch passed away suddenly in May after complications from pneumonia progressed into sepsis. Tanya J. Powers, Fox News.
4: 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Let's do weather and traffic as we get the latest from Chief Meteorologist James Adelot.
16: Grant, rolling into the weekend, a lot of people have a three-day holiday weekend, but it will be hot, sunny, and dry. Low 90s today. We'll go near 90 to low 90s tomorrow and again Sunday and Monday. Many of us could climb up to 92. From Fox 23, I'm Chief Meteorologist James Adelot for 96.5 KRMG Tulsa's news, weather, and traffic.
5: 60 in Glenpool and 61 at Tulsa Severe Weather Station.
10: Watching Highway 75 near the Creek Turnpike, that's going to be our first real slowdown getting across the Tulsa Metro. We have a collision reported on Pine on the north end. They were checking a possible auto ped just east of Highway 75 at Pine in Utica. And then Susan on the text line saying, yeah, traffic lights on Memorial are flashing red again at the Broken Arrow Expressway. If I had to bet money on that, it's probably better to bet that they're not going to be working rather than functioning and online. Are you building a new home? 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
7: Good morning, 7:01. Here are the KRMG Morning News. I'm Grant Merrill in for Skylar Cooper. We appreciate you making us a part of your Friday. We've got a lot going on this morning. Looks like we'll have sunny skies today. A high of about 91, 62 for the low tonight. Ought to be a beautiful night for Friday night football. Coming up, Journey's drummer hospitalized during their concert at the BOK Center last night. We'll have the latest on that. A woman and a dog threatened as they were going about their business. We'll have all the details on that as well. But now our top story this morning. The Gulf Coast preparing to feel the effects of a massive hurricane this weekend. Here's Fox meteorologist Adam Klotz.
8: The first hurricane of the Atlantic season, Hurricane Isaias, is closing in on the northern Gulf Coast. The most dangerous conditions are expected later today. The storm is forecast to strengthen into a Category 3 hurricane before making landfall near the Florida Panhandle and Alabama coast this evening. Damaging winds and dangerous storm surge will threaten coastal communities with torrential rain that could lead to serious flooding. The worst conditions will spread inland tonight into Saturday, bringing heavy rain, strong wind gusts, and the possibility of tornadoes across the southeast. Flooding will remain a concern through the weekend, and especially in areas that see repeated rounds of heavy rain. As the storm moves farther north and weakens, its rains will spread across the Tennessee Valley and Appalachians on Saturday before reaching parts of the Ohio Valley and Northeast by Sunday. Adam Klotz, Fox News.
7: Of course, they are expecting that tornadoes may be spawning across the Mid-South. It's 7:02. Let's get the latest from the KRMG newsroom with Ben Morgan.
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1: The band told the audience that Castronovo had been taken to the hospital.
2: He's heading to the hospital. We're going to continue the concert, and Dean's tech, his drum tech, is going to sit in with us tonight. He's very good.
1: No further details about Castronovo's condition have been released. Questions about data centers are growing across Oklahoma, with residents saying they want more transparency before projects move forward. Retired wildlife biologist Charlie Scott has become involved in organizing neighbors around a proposed data center near his home.
3: Put him in a close location to where people live because of the traffic, the work, the construction, the noise, the light.
1: We will have more on this story when we go in depth. KRMG News Time is 7:05.
4: 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Here's Fox 23 and KRMG certified meteorologist Laura Mock.
5: Staying sunny today, Grant. High temperature up around 90 degrees with light winds today out of the southeast, only 5 to 10 miles per hour. We will be staying warm into the weekend, 89 on Saturday, 91 on Sunday. Staying warm to start next week, but a cold front does look on the way before the end of next week. From Fox 23, I'm certified meteorologist Laura Mock for 96.5 KRMG Tulsa's news, weather, and traffic.
6: 58 in Coweta and 59 at Tulsa's Severe Weather Station.
7: Looking across the metro, most of the big drives are in good shape. Your slowdown is Highway 75 at the Creek Turnpike. That's the one work zone giving us some issues. We were checking a collision reported as auto pedestrian. We do have a collision on Pine. This will be east of Highway 75 near the Pine and Utica area. And then the traffic lights on Memorial, thanks to Susan for the text. They are a four-way stop at the Broken Arrow Expressway. In fact, Susan following up, she'll be on vacation next week, so we're going to be on our own. In fact, I'm going to be out on vacation for 3 days next week. Hope Memorial can survive. 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
4: Here in an hour, John Croissant from the Tulsa School Board will join us. He's running for Congress, so we have to give equal time to his opponent. That's State Representative Mark Tedford, who is the Republican nominee for U.S. House District 1 here in Oklahoma. We'll talk to him on the other side of the break, both of them, talking about TPS and the potential campus closure. Stay with us. It's 7:06 on the KRMG Morning News.
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3: 7:09 on the KRMG Morning News. Grant Merrill in for Skylar Cooper this morning. Thank you so much for making us a part of your Friday. Hope you've got a big weekend planned. It's going to be a beautiful forecast. We'll have a complete look at that coming up with Chief Meteorologist James Adelot here in just a few minutes. Thank you to everybody who has been giving me kidney stone remedies over the text line this morning. Crystal's over here just laughing because she's been telling me to drink more water all week. But it was a week ago tomorrow. Of course, you politicos here in Tulsa, you know all about the McGrath breakfast, and we have that each Saturday morning, and I'm one of the co-hosts of that. And last Saturday morning, I was about to introduce Mark Tedford when the pain of the kidney stone hit, and Crystal, I completely walked out on his speech, and I had to text him and apologize because I just like completely left in the whole middle of the thing. So the least I could do is get him on the radio this morning. So we say good morning to State Representative Mark Tedford, Republican nominee for House District 1. How are you, my friend?
4: I'm doing good. Thanks for having me on.
3: Well, I know that this is a busy time for you. First of all, how's the campaign coming? I know a week ago yesterday, you were down with President Trump in Durant. Got a pretty good send-off from him.
4: Yeah, that was a great honor to be able to speak to that group and speak along with the president. It was an exciting rally. A lot of people there. It was electric atmosphere, so it was really pleased to be able to participate in that.
3: Well, I know that there's a lot going on with the campaign. I follow all of our area campaigns on Facebook, but you are somewhere just about every day. It's just that busy time of the season, and you're less than a month away from Election Day.
4: Yes, we're working very hard, happy that we've been able to get out into the district and meet a lot of people and feeling a lot of momentum and feeling good about this election, which is about 25 days away.
3: What is the biggest thing that you want to stress to voters between now and Election Day?
4: Oh, the biggest thing is, want to get out and vote. That I'm tired of people complaining about how Oklahoma's voter participation is so low. I'd like to see us have a good turnout in this this midterm. And so I want to encourage you. We have new early voting locations that are out. And so I want everybody to take advantage of that and we can have a good turnout.
3: I know that the early voting is such a convenient way to get it done. And I mean, with these new locations, there's almost no excuse for anybody to say, well, it's too far. I just don't have time. I mean, there's a convenient place for just about everybody.
4: That's right. They're all around the Tulsa area, the District 1 area. So, yeah, let's everybody get out and vote.
3: Well, one of the reasons that we're having you on this morning is, of course, in the interest of equal time. That's what we do here on KRMG when we have candidates. Your opponent is John Croissant. He's on the Tulsa School Board. This week, they've been talking about campus closures with a series of community meetings. And when I called you yesterday, you were like, hey, I've got a lot to say about TPS as well. You've been in the legislature and you've been kind of handling it from the state end. But your thoughts on the campus closures and this $12 million that they're trying to deduct from their budget?
4: Right. I appreciate the opportunity to talk on it. I have been on the education, the Common Ed and the Education Appropriations Committees at the states. I've been involved with a lot of the legislative issues concerning education. And so, first of all, I want to say that I do feel for the parents and students and teachers of the schools that are closing. Knowledge that it's probably what the board ultimately had to do, but it's still very painful for those participating in those schools. Also, that I've lived through this, that I was at Thoreau in 1982 when it closed for the first time, and that was a factor that ultimately led to our family moving into the Jinx School District. So I understand people going through this, but I wanted to ultimately talk about why is this happening, birth rates and other demographics are an issue, but I think a long-term narrative on these closures will be a referendum on school funding and school choice. And I wanted to be clear that the legislature has not cut school funding. that since I've been there, we've done nothing but increase school funding since 2022. I think the increase in annual spend's been roughly $1 billion. You know, there's talk about the school choice program and the tax credit, but that doesn't directly defund schools. You know, it doesn't affect the school funding formula. It means that public schools have to compete for students and the funding that comes with them. And so school choice is not a partisan issue. My brother teaches in Colorado, which is a very blue state. And, you know, they have school choice there that schools have to. He's a football coach and he has to compete with keeping his students in his school and not transferring to others. And so it's about parents not being stuck in underperforming schools. And I think, unfortunately, TPS is underperformed other schools in the state. You know, as reading proficiencies around 16%, meeting the state proficiency standards, and many parents have decided to take their students to other schools. You know, and I think that's ultimately the problem that's happening. I think all schools that were closing were graded as, I think, a D or an F, and had less than 65% capacity. So, I think that's ultimately what's happening, and I think that these closures and the consolidation will enable TPS to produce a better product and have a better experience for the schools that do remain open.
3: State Representative Mark Tedford, along with us, candidate for House District 1, Republican nominee, I should say, and as we're less than a month away from the election, of course, TPS is one of the major topics that's going on around town this morning. Mark, I know that there are a lot of people who say that these cuts may not be enough. From where you stand, do you feel like what they're doing is enough, or do you see more potential closures and more things down the road that they'll have to do to accommodate their budget?
4: That I can't speak on this directly, but I, you know, I will say that, you know, they definitely, TPS needs to stop the trend of, decline in enrollment. Hopefully, you know, this will do that. I think that, you know, there's some tough decisions maybe be, coming up from the board in the future, but, you know, ultimately what I, would say is that, you know, I would hope that the schools that stayed open and the resources that would go to them and would enable them to put a better school experience for the students that are there.
3: Governor Kevin Stitt has been after TPS with audits and things like that to try to get financial accountability in place for the last several years. Do you think this is an I told you so moment for him?
4: I believe so. I mean, you know, TPS was closed for like a year during COVID, and I think that absolutely created a learning loss. I think it all absolutely pushed some students out of the district. You know, there's been the board has shown a lack of oversight and fiscal transparency issues. State audits have shown problems. I think that's eroded trust with the parents, and it's caused this, you know, them to seek out other districts. And I think, you know, the school board and including my congressional opponent, John Croissant, you know, bears some responsibility of that. And I think that the governor was saying that, hey, there's some issues with TPS we need to address. It's affecting the whole state and the educational performance of the whole state. And I think, you know, ultimately he seems to be vindicated a little bit here.
3: If you don't know Tedford Insurance here in the Tulsa area, you've probably been living under a rock, and you've been at the helm of that company for a long time. Very successful in business for the last three decades, I believe. As a businessman, what advice do you have for Dr. Ebony Johnson and the administration at TPS as they finally get this stuff done?
4: Well, I mean, I commend them. One is facing the hard facts, and I saw that she had made a comment that, hey, we're going to make these wholesale changes now and not small changes over time. I think that's good. I think as a business person, sometimes it's best just to, you know, rip the Band-Aid off and make the necessary changes immediately and then reap the benefits of those changes immediately. And so I think that I commend her for doing that and facing the hard facts.
3: Mark, thank you for spending some time with us this morning. It's always good to talk to you.
4: Thank you very much for having me on.
3: State Representative Mark Tedford, House District 1 Republican nominee, joining us here on the KRMG Morning News. 7:18 here as we will check the big three big things you need to know coming up next on the KRMG.
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3: 7:20 on the KRMG Morning News. Hurricane Isaias is bearing down on the Gulf Coast over the next 24 hours. We'll talk to Nathan Butterfield, a hurricane specialist who is here in Tulsa. He joins us coming up at 7:40 this morning. Right now, the five-day forecast brought to you by Don Carlton Honda, 4141 South Memorial. Here's Fox 23 and KRMG meteorologist Laura Mogg. Good morning, Laura.
10: Good morning, Grant.
3: Well, everybody's got an OU Texas watch party planned tomorrow, and it looks like it's going to be perfect weather for it.
10: Oh, yeah, it is. If you want to hang out in the backyard, throw around the football yourself. Great weather for that. Light winds, lots of sunshine, just a little warm.
3: And heading into the rest of the weekend, it doesn't look like there's much of a change.
10: No, we're going to be staying dry for the next several days. High temperature today, 90 degrees. Clear skies and winds today, only 5 to 10 miles per hour out of the southeast. Tomorrow's high temperature, 89, staying sunny and dry all weekend, just a bit breezier on Sunday. High temperature of 91, staying breezy as we start next week. Low 90s Monday and Tuesday. But then 80s return, all before another cold front could drop us even cooler. From Fox 23, I'm certified meteorologist Laura Mock for 96.5 KRMG, Tulsa's news, weather, and traffic.
11: 62 in Broken Arrow and 63 at Tulsa Severe Weather Station.
12: The Broken Arrow Expressway so far has a good drive in Broken Arrow and in Midtown. We've got most of the construction zones just checking in. We know Highway 75 has been becoming busy at the Creek Turnpike, but South Broken Arrow is now joining us for the Creek Turnpike and even a part of the Sand Springs Expressway. Right in Sand Springs there near Highway 97. That's the Main Street project. Catoosa looking pretty good out for Highway 412. We'll watch that closely as we get closer to 8. Looking down at Memorial, not as rough as what we've seen, but there is trouble again with the traffic lights as you exit the Broken Arrow Expressway at Memorial. 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
3: I've already gotten the Facebook messages. Well, you were talking to Mark Tedford. Where's John Croissant at? Got to give equal time. Well, John's going to join us coming up at 8:10 this morning. We'll give Ben a chance to do the news, and then we'll talk to John Croissant. Talk to him about the Tulsa Public Schools. He's, of course, on the Board of Education, and they've had a lot of meetings this week regarding the potential campus closures. Speaking of my favorite Tulsa Public School, the Edison Eagles, they are going to Collinsville tonight for Friday Night Football. Good luck to Coach Kip Shaw and his Eagles as they beat Memorial 72-6 last week. Wasn't even fair. So there you go. Lots of Friday Night Football tonight. We'll get to some of that coming up in the 8 o'clock hour. Right now, 7:25. Let's get more of the morning's top stories from KRMG's Ben Morgan.
20: Anti-ICE protesters clashed with police outside a New York City hospital just hours after ICE agents shot an alleged illegal migrant from the Dominican Republic.
21: The shooting happened around 4 in the afternoon in New York's Marble Hill neighborhood. DHS saying it occurred during a targeted operation when ICE agents surrounded the 28-year-old migrant's car and opened fire, injuring the man. A 5-year-old child inside the vehicle was not hurt. ICE has not revealed exactly what led to the shooting, saying only that during the incident, an officer discharged his weapon. Well, witnesses saying the bullet holes were in the front of the vehicle. And in a statement, DHS says the injured man has ties to the violent Trinitarios gang, the same gang who killed a CPB officer last year, and that he has a prior grand larceny conviction and a history of other arrests.
20: That is Fox's Chanley Painter. A man armed with a gun was fatally shot by a security officer at the federal courthouse in Nashville. Police say the man's motive is under investigation.
22: Scores of police descending on the scene. The neighboring Nashville Public Library evacuated. A canine team sweeping the suspect's car parked on the street. Police believe he's from out of town.
23: We don't know how long he's been here. What was he intending to do when he got here?
24: No one else was injured in the incident. The suspect was taken to a local hospital where he later died. Pierre Thomas, ABC News, Washington.
3: 7:27. I got to tell you, after Ben suggested that Crystal be charged with war crimes for hating on King's Hawaiian rolls, she's really gotten some support on the text line this morning. We will have to read some of those texts.
20: The traitors are coming out of the woodwork.
25: We are all standing in solidarity over the hatred of Hawaiian rolls.
3: They are absolutely coming out of the woodwork this morning. So we'll read some of those texts coming up at the 8 o'clock hour when it's inevitable that we talk about the Tulsa State Fair and some of the food choices that we've all been going after this weekend. Right now, let's take a look at traffic and weather. We get the latest with Tulsa's most accurate and dependable forecast from Fox 23 and KRMG Chief Meteorologist James Adelon.
0: Hey, Grant, good morning. We've got heat not going anywhere. It'll be a hot, dry, and sunny weekend. Low 90s today, tomorrow, and Sunday. And if you're lucky enough to call Monday a holiday and get a three-day holiday weekend, it'll stay dry. Monday's high still in the low 90s. From Fox 23, I'm Chief Meteorologist James Adelot for 96.5 KRMG Tulsa's news, weather, and traffic.
25: Clear skies, 63 in Jinx and 63 at Tulsa Severe Weather Station.
12: A little rough outside of Jinx with Highway 75 northbound at the Creek Turnpike. Our congestion getting down to 121st, and we're just seeing that in general now. More of us traveling south Broken Arrow, a little busy on the Creek Turnpike at Olive. Even Highway 51 busy for Kawina and Oneida drivers heading in. 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
4: 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I am the host of the Thrive Time Show radio broadcast. 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
3: Good morning. Just after 7:30, this is the KRMG Morning News. In for Skylar Cooper, I'm Grant Merrill. Sunny at 91 for the high today, 62 for Friday night football tonight. We'll have a complete look at the forecast with Fox 23 and KRMG Chief Meteorologist James Adelot coming up here in the next few minutes. Coming up here in just a few, concerns about data centers across the Green Country area. We'll have a few more of those concerns that are being looked at in depth by Fox 23's Devin Line. Also, we, of course, had that house fire in North Tulsa earlier this week, an 8-year-old girl fighting for her life at a Texas hospital after that blaze. Ben will have the latest on that. Right now, our top stories this morning. Residents of the Gulf Coast bracing for impact as Hurricane Isaias is making landfall. Fox's Jonathan Seri has more from Panama City Beach.
7: Already we're seeing the rain pick up. The breeze is still gentle, but also picking up, and we expect that the weather will come and go as we go into the day, but get progressively worse as this hurricane makes landfall overnight. Thousands of residents have already been ordered to evacuate flood-prone portions of the Florida Panhandle and of Alabama coast, but the hurricane is also expected to have a significant impact well inland, starting with states such as Georgia and Alabama. Alabama Governor Kay Ivey is warning residents about the possibility of spin-off tornadoes.
5: Officials warning about the potential for downed trees, power loss, and storm surge as that hurricane approaches the mainland. We'll go in-depth on this with hurricane cleanup expert Nathan Butterfield coming up at 7:40 this morning. Right now, more of the day's top stories with KRMG's Ben Morgan.
8: A warm and sunny weekend ahead.
0: The summer that won't let go will continue through the weekend and early next week with temps running about 15 degrees above average. Great news if you've got outdoor plans, but things will be hot if you're outside midday through the afternoons, but at least the mornings and evenings are nice. Starting Wednesday, we'll see temperatures drop and rain chances increasing again, too.
8: We will have the complete five-day forecast coming up. As data center projects draw attention across Oklahoma, some residents say they still have big questions about water use, power demands, and impacts on nearby neighborhoods. Tulsa resident Barbara Coleman said that she wants guarantees that homeowners will not end up paying costs tied to new developments.
9: I am concerned that they might find a loophole and say, okay, well, sorry, you're going to have to pay for some of the electric we're using and put a different fee on the PSO bill.
8: PSO says that data centers are responsible for costs associated with their own infrastructure, although residential rates can still be affected by broader energy factors. An 8-year-old girl is fighting for her life at a Texas hospital after a house fire in North Tulsa this week. Myra was inside the home with her grandmother when the fire started. Tulsa firefighters say her grandmother suffered burns, trying multiple times to get back in the house to save Myra. TFD found Myra unresponsive, but were able to get her pulse back. She was taken to a hospital in Galveston. Her mother, Alexis, is holding on to hope.
10: My baby, I just want you to know that if you can hear mommy's voice, I love you so much and I'm trying so hard to get there. And I promise you, by the time you wake up, I will be there.
8: Myra and her grandmother are both still in the hospital. The cause of that fire is under investigation. This is the 9th year at the Tulsa State Fair for local vendors Blind Luck Wine. Vanetta says that they always debut their holiday magic cranberry wine at the fair.
11: With ham, turkey dressing makes a really good mimosa instead of orange juice. You just mix champagne and cranberry wine. It's fun and festive and people just love it.
8: If you can't make it out to the fair this year, you can order a bottle or two online at blindluckwine.com.
18: 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And Sunday night at also the Venue Shrine, you can see punk rock legends Black Flag. I'm Lynn Hernandez on 96.5 KRMG, Tulsa's news, weather, and traffic.
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5: It is the KRMG Morning News on a Friday. 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Here's Fox 23 and KRMG meteorologist Laura Bach.
26: Temperatures will be near 90 again today, Grant. It is going to be sunny and dry today with light winds, a lot like how it was yesterday. Wind speeds out of the southeast only 5 to 10 miles per hour. Tomorrow morning, waking up in the 60s, high temperature of 89. Staying sunny over the weekend, 91 on Sunday. Breezier on Sunday with winds out of the south 10 to 20 miles per hour. Temperatures stay in the 90s to start next week, but a cold front and rain looks possible before next weekend. From Fox 23, I'm certified meteorologist Laura Mock for 96.5 KRMG, Tulsa's news, weather, and traffic.
25: 60 in Claremore and 61 at Tulsa's Severe Weather Station.
27: More of us are on the roadways. We know Highway 75 northbound is tough at the Creek Turnpike. Watch that backup starting near 121st to Creek Turnpike for South Broken Arrow. Westbound traffic starting to struggle there at Olive. We'll have a good drive for you on Highway 169 northbound up towards Broken Arrow Expressway. Southbound 169 becoming tough there at 41st with the BA. Looking over into Catoosa, we see our slowdown developing now at 193rd East Avenue. And then looking out towards Sand Springs, work zones becoming a little busy for Highway 412. If you're coming in from the lake, that's going to be something to watch near 177th West Avenue. Feel the rush and chase the wind during full throttle fall at River Spirit Casino Resort on October 31st. One lucky winner will turn up the thrill and take home a legend of 2027 Corvette Stingray only at River Spirit Casino Resort. 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
16: 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Skyler's riding shotgun, and he's bringing all the news, weather, and traffic you need with him. 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
3: 7:40 on the KRMG Morning News. Thank you so much for making us a part of your Friday. I'm Grant Merrill, filling in for Skyler Cooper this morning. Hurricane Isaias is bearing down on the Mississippi, Alabama, and Florida Gulf coasts this morning. And, of course, what you may not know is that one of the foremost companies in hurricane cleanup is headquartered right here in Tulsa. It is a sister company of Pacall that you hear a lot, and you hear Nathan Butterfield doing those commercials every few minutes here on 96.5 KRMG. And he joins us on the phone this morning to talk about this hurricane that's going to be bearing down. Nathan, thank you for being here. I know that it's going to be a busy time for you after this weekend.
17: Good morning, Grant. Thank you for having me on. And it is, we've been in preparations, preparing for the storm for a few days now. And it's something that my team and I have done for quite a long time. I have personally been on every major hurricane that's hit the United States coast since 2004. And it never gets easy, but we have to go down and do the repairs and, do all the structural drying and get people, put back to pre-loss conditions so they can get back to work and get back to their businesses open.
3: Where do you anticipate that you'll be dispatching most of your crews? Are you thinking that it'll probably be like Mobile, Gulf Shores, Pensacola, or are we just waiting to see whether this thing makes a turn or not?
17: Right before the hurricanes come in, we'll start moving. We've already started moving generators, our semis, mobile command center, and we usually set about 100 miles out of where the prediction of the eye of the hurricane's going to hit for safety, and then to keep our crews and our equipment safe, and then we'll move in. When this area got hit in 2020 by Hurricane Sally, we ran projects from Navarre, Florida, all the way back up to Foley, Alabama. And so we'll probably sit out about 100 miles right off the coast in the area, probably about around Mississippi.
3: You know, we know tornadoes here in Oklahoma. Where hurricanes are concerned, what is it that causes the most damage that you have to clean up?
17: You know, the most is the seawall that comes in, and you have the first 150 to 500 feet, depending on how high that seawall is that comes in. And when it does, I mean, I've been in properties that you know, I've seen the water line at 22-25 feet before, and the water is just so powerful. And then you know they have the high winds that come on top of that, plus the tornadoes that that spin off once that hurricane comes to shore.
5: Based on your experience, do you feel like you'll have to do a lot of your work without power when you take a look at where this hurricane is going? Is this a deal to where people may be without water and without electricity for weeks on end?
17: Yeah, so we've done this for so much for so long now that we have it down pretty well. So we will send down our own generators, our own living quarters, our own restroom trailers. We're fully equipped. We already have fueling tankers in place that will come around and start powering our equipment. And when a hurricane comes through, you pretty well lose cell phone communication. So we have burner phones that that work. After they knocked out cell service, and then generally I don't recall too many major hurricanes that have come through that the city facilities were working. But I've got to tell you though, I mean we've had some pretty bad storms come through over the last 10 years, and the National Guard, the city and county municipalities, they have it down pretty well where they'll come together and pull resources and start bringing everything back online as quickly as possible. And when they come in, I mean, they work around the clock to get those facilities up and running as quickly as possible.
5: One of the things that inspired me to bring you on this morning, Nathan, is the fact that you were talking on Facebook this morning about the Waffle House Weather Center and how, you know, if they close a Waffle House, it's going to be really, really bad. How accurate has this been for your planning?
17: I actually enjoy sharing that story because people are like, what do you mean Waffle House has a weather center? You can go on and Google it. It's pretty fascinating, and they have one of the most sophisticated weather service centers at their corporate headquarters. And from my understanding, and this is what I've been told, and this I believe it's on. You can look it up online. Is that NOAA reaches out to them as well to get updates and make sure that they're in line. And it is funny, but I got to tell you, going back to 2004. When they close a store or leave it open, I don't recall them ever missing.
5: Nor rain, nor hail, nor sleet, nor snow, nor hurricane. We ain't missing our all-star breakfast.
17: That's right. And I got to tell you, though, as soon as they can get cleared to open back up, they've got a system down where, I mean, they'll immediately start serving first responders and, you know, the local folks quick. I mean, it's just a matter of hours.
5: Well, Nathan, y'all be safe responding to this hurricane. I'm sure we'll be checking with you next week just to see just how bad the damage was. But I never imagined that a guy from Claremore would be a hurricane cleanup expert. But here you are, man.
17: Yeah, it's been a lot of fun, and I know it's terrible to what comes through. But at the end of the day, what I do love is that people come together, and it's not just in that community. I mean, people come from all over. I've met people in the past all the way from Alaska that come down for 2 months to assist and help out anywhere they can. And it's pretty incredible.
5: All right, buddy. Be safe down there. We'll talk to you next week. Nathan Butterfield joining us, hurricane cleanup expert from right here in Tulsa. And, of course, the proprietor of Pack All. You hear him on his commercials that run here on KRMG throughout the day. It is 7:46. Coming up, we check in with Laura Mock, and we'll get the latest weather forecast. And we'll have the three big things you need to know next here on 96.5
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9: Wind, hail, and even the threat of a tornado warning.
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10: 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Grant Merrill in for Skyler Cooper this morning. Five-day forecast is brought to you by Don Carlton Honda, 4141 South Memorial, with Fox 23 and KRMG certified meteorologist Laura Mott. Good morning, Laura.
11: Good morning, Grant.
10: A perfect weekend to soak in the last couple of days of the Tulsa State Fair.
11: Yeah, we got really lucky with the Tulsa State Fair, except for just the opening day where it rained a ton. After that, it's been great.
10: I know that it looks like that it's going to be perfect temperature-wise.
11: Yeah, we're going to be warm. Temperatures near 90 degrees, but nothing that's going to stop you from getting outside. Right at 90 degrees today, sunny skies, temperatures dropping into the 80s and 70s for the evening hours if you're headed out a little later in the day. Tomorrow, we wake up in the 60s, high temperature 89, sunny skies. Sunday, 91, stronger south winds start to pick up as we head into next week. We'll stay in the low 90s Monday and Tuesday, but there are signs of changing weather patterns next week. Rain chances starting up in the middle of the week with another cold front on the way. From Fox 23, I'm certified meteorologist Laura Mock for 96.5 KRMG, Tulsa's news, weather, and traffic.
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13: We've got an injury collision occurring right at the moment. This is coming into the traffic center. There's going to be injury involved. We will be going red alert on this. It's Highway 169. It's southbound. It's near 11th Street. I've already got traffic backing up into the I-244 interchange. So if you are connecting off of eastbound 244 onto southbound 169, you're getting caught up. Those coming in from Owosso are going to want to plan for this. Again, this just occurred, injury collision southbound 169 at 11th, and traffic is already becoming tough. We got your work zone for Highway 75 looking rough down at the Creek Turnpike. That's fairly standard, even looking into West Tulsa. I-44 slowing there. That western split, that would be eastbound 44 near 33rd West Avenue. 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
10: Coming up, Ben's got the latest stories from the KRMG newsroom. And after 8 o'clock, we'll talk to John Croissant. He's on the Tulsa School Board. We'll talk about these meetings that they've been having regarding campus closures this week. All that and more coming up next on the KRMG Morning News.
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15: Riverside Raceway down on the south end, down around the Creek Turnpike, and it's still slow.
14: We are 96.5 KRMG, Tulsa's traffic station.
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14: 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Seriously, he's totally addicted. 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
10: 96.5 KRMG is Tulsa's traffic station. We just got word of an accident that will make us go to red alert status on our traffic updates here in the next few minutes. Southbound 169 at 11th Street, a semi-truck has turned over and it is leaking diesel fuel. KRMG's Crystal Kelly on her way to the scene. We'll have the complete update coming up just after 8 o'clock this morning. Right now, let's get more of the morning's top stories from Ben Morgan.
18: 11 previously sealed State Farm insurance documents have been made public following a ruling by an Oklahoma County judge. One document shows the company's ratio of roof replacements to repairs dropped significantly following changes to its claims practices. Other records discuss the use of artificial intelligence and what attorneys allege is a system of predetermined claim outcomes. State Farm disputes these allegations, saying its claims are evaluated individually based on policy coverage and the facts of each loss. The company also accuses the plaintiff's attorneys of misrepresenting internal documents. The Oklahoma County case is scheduled for trial in December. There are new allegations about U.S. Ambassador to Greece Kimberly Guilfoyle. Eric Dieters, a former lawyer, conservative media personality, and Trump donor, says that she asked him to pay off $100,000 in credit card debt days before her Senate confirmation hearing. Dieters says, quote, "It was all quid pro quo."
19: The story breaking the same day Secretary of State Marco Rubio was visiting Greece, greeted by Guilfoyle with a hug on the tarmac, the two sitting side by side at official events. But Rubio repeatedly refusing to answer questions about the allegations.
20: "I'm not going to comment on a story that literally posted a few hours ago. It's just not going to work that way. And it most certainly is not going to work that way when I'm sitting in another country."
21: "We've reached out repeatedly to Ambassador Guilfoyle, her lawyer, and the U.S. Embassy in Greece, and we have not heard back. Secretary Rubio saying the embassy is doing a, quote, great job. And he called Guilfoyle a strong ambassador."
18: That is ABC's Jay O'Brien.
10: 7:56 here on the KRMG Morning News. Kind of neat here in the last 10 minutes since Nathan Butterfield was on with us. He's already had folks reaching out to ask him if they have room on their semis to donate and send supplies down. He says they do have room, and they're going to, if they do run out of room, they'll get another box truck or semi, and he will see to it that donations get delivered throughout the communities that are facing this hurricane tonight. So that's pretty cool. We'll get you some contact information on that coming up here just after 8 o'clock on the KRMG Morning News. Right now, let's check traffic weather as we do every 6 minutes here on KRMG as we get the latest from Chief Meteorologist James Adelon.
22: TGIF, Grant, the heat not going anywhere and not going anywhere fast either. Temperatures climbing fast, low 80s at noon, and most of us will be in the low 90s this afternoon, tomorrow, Sunday, and if you're lucky enough to have a three-day holiday weekend, low 90s Monday. From Fox 23, I'm Chief Meteorologist James Adelon for 96.5 KRMG Tulsa's News, Weather, and Traffic.
10: Right now on the outside, it is a beautiful morning in Tulsa. We have, hang on just a second, 60 degrees in Bartlesville, 61 at Tulsa Severe Weather Station.
13: And we are going red alert. Grant was just teasing this. I've got the report as it's a large truck here, semi, possibly not upright, and there is some fluids leaking, some of the diesel, and this is impacting Highway 169 southbound where lanes are blocked. It's right near the 11th Street exit. I've got traffic already backing up through the I-244 interchange, working its way up towards Pine. Of course, it's impacting those on I-244 connecting to southbound Highway 169. Crystal Kelly is on her way to that scene to tell us what she's going to be seeing. We've got 169 southbound slowing at the Broken Arrow Expressway, inbound BA slowing at I-44. Work zone for Highway 75 and the Creek Turnpike is already improving. And let's look at the city streets that still have Memorial tough. That's the traffic lights, Memorial at the Broken Arrow Expressway. 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
0: I just learned the people of Oklahoma Oil and Natural Gas have contributed over $2.2 billion to education in this state. 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
1: Well, good morning, everybody. It's 8 o'clock. In for Skylar Cooper, I am Grant Barrell. This is the KRMG Morning News. Sunny skies and a high of 91 today. We'll see 62 for the low tonight as we go out to Friday night football. Coming up here on the KRMG Morning News, a woman and her dog threatened as they were going about their business. We'll have the latest on that. Last night, some tense moments at the Journey concert at the BOK Center as their drummer was hospitalized after a medical emergency. Ben will have the latest on that here in just a moment. Right now, our top story. Hurricane Isaias is strengthening into a Category 2 storm as it continues to barrel toward the U.S. southeastern and Gulf Coast regions. Fox News meteorologist Adam Klotz has the latest from Panama City Beach.
2: It will strengthen more, ultimately becoming a Category 3 hurricane. It will weaken once it hits the shore. What's happening along the coastline right now, it's still a ways out there, right? So winds 7-8 miles an hour. This is going to deteriorate over the course of your Friday, really Friday afternoon, Friday evening, before a landfall as you get into the evening hours, the overnight hours. That is when things will be the worst along the Gulf Coast. But those winds could get as high as 120 miles an hour. That would be a Category 3 hurricane before it ultimately weakens. Already by the time you're in the afternoon, you really start to see things go apart, fall apart, deteriorate. By 10 p.m., you're looking at a landfall, probably a little bit earlier than that, but there's still a window there.
1: Officials are warning of the possibility of tornadoes in Florida, Georgia, and Tennessee. Isaias is the first hurricane of the Atlantic season. Now with more stories, here's Ben Morgan.
3: We will stay in the upper 90s this weekend.
4: If you're heading out to the State Fair for closing weekend, it looks great. It might be a little hot on the midday and through the afternoon as temperatures will run about 15 degrees above average through Monday. And then a big weather pattern change. The first showers come in by late Tuesday. Rain and thunder likely by the end of the week next week, and that'll bring a cool down too.
3: We will have the complete 5-day forecast coming up. Tulsa police have arrested a man accused of threatening a woman and her dog with a gun. Police say the confrontation began Wednesday when the woman attempted to use an electrical outlet outside the Stop and Save near North Garnett and East Brady. Police say 48-year-old Kevin Jamison, who does not work at the store, told her to stop. They say Jamison pulled a gun and threatened to shoot both her and the dog. They say a

0: Retired or close to it, your financial life is about to change, but you don't have to miss a beat. 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
1: An Arvest Convention Center. BOK Center General Manager Keller Taylor says the 18-year-old arena needs upgrades to its roof, scoreboard, seating, suites, and backstage facilities. Taylor says the BOK Center and Convention Center generate nearly $150 million in direct economic impact during the last fiscal year. The city's hotel tax rate has remained unchanged since the early 1980s, and supporters say the increase would bring Tulsa more in line with other Oklahoma cities. Denver Fox, 96.5 KRMG, Tulsa's news, weather, and traffic.
2: And folks in Slick in Creek County are being told to boil their water before using it after E. coli was found in the water supply. Now, the town says the boil order will probably last until Monday. Officials say the bacteria was verified last Saturday and could make people sick. You should bring water to a full boil for at least 1 minute before drinking it, or use bottled water. That includes water used for cooking, making baby formula, brushing your teeth, and making ice. The town says it is working with the State Department of Environmental Quality to correct the problem. KRMG News Time is 8:06.
3: This is the KRMG Morning News, the five-day forecast brought to you by Don Carlton Honda, 4141 South Memorial. Here's Fox 23 and KRMG certified meteorologist Laura Mock.
4: We are staying dry as we head into the weekend. Grant, beautiful weekend forecast with lots of sunshine, just a bit on the warm side. High temperature today, 90 degrees. Winds out of the southeast, 5 to 10 miles per hour, and sunny skies all day. Saturday's high temperature, 89. Sunny skies, still light winds on Saturday, but breezier on Sunday, high of 91. We'll keep the breezy south winds around to start next week. Temperatures in the low 90s, but then rain looks possible by the middle to later part of next week. From Fox 23, I'm certified meteorologist Laura Mock for 96.5 KRMG, Tulsa's news, weather, and traffic.
3: 54 in Bristow, 61 at Tulsa's severe weather station. Trouble on the BA. Let's go red alert with Chase.
5: It'll be 169, but it usually is the BA. This is southbound 169 near 11th. We got a large truck in a collision that's not fully upright. It is leaking diesel. We got lanes blocked. The backup is working its way up to Pine. Those coming in from Collinsville and Owosso, we're not avoiding the highway, but be very aware, just south of Pine, it's going to be tough. Those on the I-244 connecting to Highway 169 southbound, barely moving. Again, that's an injury. I wouldn't say injury collision. It's a serious collision with leaking involved, and some of those leaking is diesel coming from the truck. Again, that's southbound 169 at 11th. Rest of the Tulsa Metro is in pretty good shape. Memorial still a little tough. Traffic lights causing issues right at the Broken Arrow Expressway. Feel the rush and chase the wind during full throttle fall at River Spirit Casino Resort. October 31st, one lucky winner will turn up the thrill and take home a legend, a 2027 Corvette Stingray. More info at riverspirittulsa.com. From the Rickert Landscaping and Tree Service Traffic Center, I'm Chase Thompson, 96.5 KRMG, Tulsa's news, weather, and traffic.
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3: All those traffic highways run together, Chase. I'll get it right next time.
5: It's okay.
3: Red alert traffic coming up here in just a few minutes. 8:08 on the KRMG Morning News. Grant Barrel in for Skylar Cooper. Thank you so much for making us a part of your Friday. Lots happening in the Tulsa Public Schools as they've had community meetings this week to talk about potential campus closures. One of those school board members who will be voting on this October 19th is John Croissant. He is, of course, with us this morning here on the KRMG Morning News. John, thanks for dropping by.
8: Hey, thanks, Grant. Thanks for having me on this morning.
3: You have heard from a lot of parents, I'm sure, over the last week, a lot of teachers, a lot of your employees, about the potential for campus closures. I know you guys have to cut $12 million from your budget. It's a daunting task, isn't it?
8: Absolutely. And, you know, to get people kind of an understanding of where we're at is over the last year, we've seen that there's been a lowering in the enrollment at Tulsa Public Schools. And each school across the state is their funding is based on how many students are enrolled. So when enrollment goes down, there is less funding. And so Tulsa Public Schools, we saw this coming. So last year we cut $6.6 million from our administrative costs. We're also going to add

0: an additional $1.5 million in administrative cuts on this proposal that is coming before the board now that Dr. Johnson has brought to the school board. It is not a final recommendation, and that the school board, myself and my other six board members, can change it any way we want. But that doesn't change the fact that we do still need to cut $12 million out of our budget for next year. And what the issue is, you know, compared, let's say, to Oklahoma City. Oklahoma City has 58 school buildings. We have 78. 91% of our classrooms are below what the average class size limit is that we want as a district, what's recommended by the district and the board. So because we've got fewer students and we've got more buildings, what we're trying to do is try to figure out how can we, again, making sure that the community and schools do better from this recommendation, cut money, but at the same time, keep class sizes down, pay teachers and staff what they're worth, or keep paying them as much as we can based on what the state gives us, improve outcomes. So we've improved outcomes for three straight years at TPS, while the state has gone down at the exact same time. So we've been able to hold our superintendent and district accountable for improving outcomes, and that is working very well at TPS. In fact, we've taken 46% of our schools off the failing list just in the last few years under Dr. Johnson. We've got Edison as the gold AP honor roll school in the state. Booker T is silver. So we've got the highest rated AP school in the state at Edison, that's a public school.
1: Right.
0: And, you know, we've got these opportunities that if we have less buildings, we can give more opportunities to students in each of these buildings. So they can all have music, art, PE. We can have more college and career academies. And like, for instance, Central is being turned into a polytechnic high school.
1: Right.
0: The first polytechnic high school in the state. So this isn't just about saving money. Yet it is.
1: Right.
0: So we have to make sure that not only are we improving outcomes for students, giving them a better opportunity, but as a board, we're also looking at what's going to happen to these schools. Are there any schools that we should put in these buildings instead of the ones that are there? Is there a way to grow magnet programs like Eisenhower, Zero, Mayo, some of these elementary schools that have waiting lists to get into them? So we're trying to look at all of these options, weigh everything, and that's why we're listening to people from across the district. I've already toured Hoover, Dolores Huerta, Mitchell. I'm meeting with Sequoia and another school tomorrow, just to make sure that we're hearing from the people that are being impacted, the families, the students, the staff, the neighborhoods, to make sure that their voice is heard and that we make the right decision in the end for students.
1: John Croissant, Tulsa School Board member, along with us. I've got about 30 seconds, and you and I are going to reconvene for another session next week after we've had a few more of these meetings. I'd like to have you on next Friday. But if you were to vote today, have you made a decision?
0: No. I will not make I don't make decisions until the board meeting. I wait to hear all of the community input before making any decisions. So I'm still looking at alternatives for people in Tulsa. And they deserve that. They deserve representatives that listen to them and then do the right thing. And that it's going to be a tough decision, I'll tell you that.
1: You check your calendar, and we may meet same bat time, same bat station a week from right now, if that's okay.
0: Yeah, absolutely. And I'd love to give you any updates based on that information, if anything changes.
1: Outstanding. Tulsa School Board member John Croissant, also a candidate for Congress, joining us this morning here on the KRMG Morning News. Thanks for being with us. It's 8:13. Let's check traffic and weather. We've got red alert traffic with Chase coming up here in just a moment. Right now, let's get Tulsa's most accurate and dependable forecast from Chief Meteorologist James Adelaide.
2: Hey, Grant, good morning. We've got heat not going anywhere. It'll be a hot, dry, and sunny weekend. Low 90s today, tomorrow, and Sunday. And if you're lucky enough to call Monday a holiday and get a three-day holiday weekend, it'll stay dry. Monday's high still in the low 90s. From Fox 23, I'm Chief Meteorologist James Adelot for 96.5 KRMG Tulsa's news, weather, and traffic.
1: Right now, 66 degrees in Bonita. We've got 61 at Tulsa's severe weather station. Right now, we go red alert traffic. Highway 169, a mess this morning,
3: it
1: Chase.
3: It is. So our own Crystal Kelly is there. She just sent me a picture. This is indeed a big truck that is on its side, and it is leaking diesel. We've got lanes blocked. This is at 11th Street on southbound Highway 169. The impact is through the 244 interchange. If you're heading in from Owosso and Collinsville, watch this south of Pine. You don't want to avoid the highway, but it's going to be tough. All this activity is over to the side, but with first responders present. Do we have Crystal? Let's go to Crystal Kelly live right now and get a report out there from Highway 169.
4: Hi, I am out at 11th and 169, right by the exit, and they have one lane blocked off right past the exit for 11th, and traffic is going through pretty good with the other two lanes. I see a steady flow. It's slow, but it's steady, so I don't see any stopping, so that's good. Hopefully, they'll get this all cleaned up and get the lane back open.
3: And that's good seeing that right there where she is at the collision scene. But we are facing, though, is some of that congestion where we're all going to be merging down to get away from that. So watch that southbound 169 at I-244. 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
1: We'll keep you up to date on that situation there on 169 as we go throughout the morning. Thank you so much for making us a part of your Friday. It is the KRMG Morning News. I am Grant Merrill in for Skyler Cooper this morning. He is taking a well-deserved day off. Never does that, but he decided that it was finally time that he was going to just sleep in past about 6 o'clock or so. So we hope he's enjoying his day off. I'll be with you next Friday as well. Tulsa State Fair is going on. Lots happening across the Tulsa Metro this weekend. We've got Friday night football. Quite a few big games happening tonight as many of our big four, they're all playing Oklahoma City schools. Bixby taking on Edmond Memorial tonight. Broken Arrow taking on Westmore. Those are both on the road for our Tulsa area teams. Jinx is at Deer Creek tonight. Owosso is going to be home against Moore. My Edison Eagles, Coach Kip Shaw and company, going to take on the Collinsville Cardinals tonight. Booker T's at Muskogee. Hale and Memorial will face off. And, we've got Will Rogers taking on Dell City this evening. A lot of Friday night football games, and we hope that your team wins this evening as we, of course, are in that time of year where we've got Friday night football every single week. Of course, the Tulsa State Fair is in its last 2 days. I was out there last night. Chase has been out there. Ben says he's going on Sunday. We gave him a preview of at least one of the food items this morning when Chase showed up with deep-fried Hawaiian rolls. And again, Ben, for those of our listeners who weren't with us this morning, what was your recommendation as far as those go?
5: I would recommend the Hawaiian rolls. They were really, really good.
1: Yeah, I kind of thought that they were a mix of like the fry bread they put with Indian tacos and maybe a cinnamon roll if you put the sugar stuff on it.
5: It was kind of like an unglazed donut, but sweeter than a donut.
3: I should say there should have been more icing on that. Some of it stuck to the foil that was used.
5: This makes sense.
3: Yeah.
1: So it's the transporter's fault that we didn't have the sweet and sugary stuff.
3: I tried to protect it the best I could.
1: Well, I know that if there's anybody who would put the overthinking into the transport of a deep-fried Hawaiian roll, it would be you, Chase Thompson. We are very appreciative of that.
3: I mean, Crystal Kelly pulled a turkey leg out of her bag 2 days ago.
1: She did. She did. Skyler tried it on the air. He said it was pretty good. I think everybody had a bite of that turkey leg by the end of the morning. So, anyway, since Ben hasn't been there yet this year, what should he look forward to the most?
3: I would suggest a milkshake from the Dairy Barn. You can't go wrong with that.
1: And, of course, they had Crystal believing that it was directly from cow to table. but I don't think that that's exactly how it works.
3: There is the birthing center out there. We are doing things live on the fair, but we're not milking a cow and then turning it to a milkshake.
1: Well, every time I heard that story told, all I could hear was the old Jerry Clower routines where he would say, that man looks like his head was stuck in a milking machine. And so, you know, that's the only milking machine reference I've had until this week when the Tulsa State Fair was in town. But we've got a lot of stuff happening over there. Big exhibits. Chase, you were in the Made in Oklahoma building. There's a lot of local mm-hmm. stuff that you can buy there. A big exhibit deal there in the SageNet Center. There's just about anything you could ask for. You can even go meet our friends at Fox 23. I think James has been out there. Mm-hmm. Laura told me she's, I believe, going out there today. So if you want to meet Laura Mock and James Ate a Lot, today would be the day to do it over at the Tulsa State
3: James
1: Fair.
3: James has been doing his Ate a Lot, James Ate a Lot, Ate a Lot segments out there. And there's something for everyone at the Tulsa State Fair.
1: I mean, how could you not ate a lot when you're out there? If you had to narrow it down to one thing that you would recommend somebody to eat, what would it be, Chase?
5: I ate the Golden Bird from Super Secret Donuts. It's the giant chicken breast that's inside of a brioche donut. It's got cornflakes on top with a secret drizzle. It's a big sandwich. You have to have a big appetite or go in with a friend, but it was so good. The juiciest, crispiest chicken, the flavor. I love Super Secret Donuts. And when they're not at the fair, they usually have their set up there in the Airstream trailer in the back patio of Mother Road Market.
1: I got to tell you, there is nothing but admiration here that you finished that entire thing. That is awesome.
5: I ate my half of it.
1: All right.
5: I did split it, yes.
1: Well, we've got traffic coming up here in just a few minutes. Red alert traffic is, of course, we've got a problem out on the 169. Crystal Kelly is out there, and we'll have a report coming up here in just a few minutes. Right now, it's 820.
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7: Three.
1: Anti-ICE protesters clashing with police outside a New York City hospital just hours after ICE agents shot an alleged illegal migrant from the Dominican Republic.
7: Two.
1: The Osage Nation Congress voted unanimously to restore nearly $4 million in funding for its language immersion school and two visitor centers.
7: One.
1: And our top story on the KRMG Morning News, Hurricane Isaias is strengthening into a Category 2 storm as it barrels toward the U.S. southeastern and Gulf Coast regions. Fox News meteorologist Adam Klotz with the latest.
8: It will strengthen more, ultimately becoming a Category 3 hurricane. It will weaken once it hits the shore. What's happening along the coastline right now? It's still a ways out there, right? So winds 7-8 miles an hour.
1: Officials are warning of the possibility of tornadoes in Florida, Georgia, and Tennessee. Isaias is the first hurricane of the Atlantic season.
6: 96.5 KRMG, Tulsa's news, weather, and traffic is your home for the three big things you need to know.
1: It is 8:21 on the KRMG Morning News, the five-day forecast brought to you by Don Carlton Honda, 4141 South Memorial, with Fox 23 and KRMG certified meteorologist Laura Mock. Good morning, Laura.
9: Good morning, Grant.
1: I am sitting here looking at a forecast that looks perfect for Friday night football tonight.
9: Oh, yeah, it does. It's going to be a little warm, so maybe some people are wishing it was just a touch cooler, but we've been dry for the last several days, and it just makes it easy to get outside.
1: Heading into Saturday, it looks like it's not going to be too hot, not going to be too cold.
9: Yeah, we are going to be near 90 degrees for the next several days. Today's high temperature, right at 90 degrees. Clear skies, southeast winds, 5 to 10 miles per hour. Tomorrow's high temperature, 89, still sunny and calm. Sunday, just a bit breezier, high temperature of 91. We'll keep the sunshine around to start next week. Low 90s Monday and Tuesday, but a cold front looks possible by the end of next week. From Fox 23, I'm certified meteorologist Laura Mock for 96.5 KRMG, Tulsa's news, weather, and traffic.
1: Right now, 61 in Vanita, 62 at Tulsa's severe weather station. Well, if you're coming in from Owosso, try to get off 169 if you can.
5: Yeah, watch this. Just south of Pine, south of I-244 is the collision, and based on the picture that Crystal sent me, we were kind of theorizing what happened here. It looks like this truck was using the on-ramp from 11th to connect to southbound 169, and that's got that sharp curve, and that's where it overturned. So let's go to Crystal, who is live out there right now. This is not an 18-wheeler, but it is a big truck, and it's leaking diesel. Crystal, what are you seeing live there on the highway?
4: Well, you're not going to be able to get onto 169 southbound from 11. That ramp is blocked off, and you're right. It appears that he just did not navigate the turn well. Two of the big tow trucks are out, so it looks like they're getting ready to maybe flip it over, and that will, of course, clear up a lot. But right now, we've got two lanes open, and traffic is moving pretty steady. It's slower, but it's moving pretty steady. So just get onto the left lane, and you'll be just fine out here.
5: Thank you so much, Crystal. Away from that, the rest of the Tulsa Metro is in good shape. Highway 75 not looking too bad getting through Tulsa Hills at the moment. Fall is the ideal time to remove those big, scary branches looming over your roof, fence, or car. 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Tulsa's news, weather, and traffic.
1: Most of you who have followed the news this week are aware of the Tennessee death row inmate who survived two lethal injections. Apparently, she's up and walking. Ben will have the story coming up next on the KRMG Morning News.
7: I'm April Hill, along with Steve Berg. We'll do a little fair food tasting of our own in April's Appetite.
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10: Roto-Rooter presents The Raving. Once upon a midnight dreary, while I pondered weak and weary over many a quaint and curious volume of forgotten lore, while I nodded in the hushing, suddenly there came a rushing as of someone slowly flushing water across my chamber floor. Only this and nothing more. Eagerly I wished the morrow, vainly I had sought to borrow plungers to relieve my sorrow, mops to dry the soggy floor. I slowed it down and nothing more. Ankle deep in water, standing long, I stood there wheezing, panting, weeping, cursing curses that no mortal ever cursed before. As the mess was slow subsiding, my thoughts were strong to go a-riding, to dry my troubled clothes, perhaps to find a liquor store. I jumped astride my motor scooter, a big black bird screamed, Roto-Rooter!
11: And away go troubles down the drain.
10: Ah, yes, Roto-Rooter, why didn't I think of that before? 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
2: Grant, rolling into the weekend, a lot of people have a three-day holiday weekend, but it will be hot, sunny, and dry. Low 90s today. We'll go near 90 to low 90s tomorrow and again Sunday and Monday. Many of us could climb up to 92. From Fox 23, I'm Chief Meteorologist James Adelot for 96.5 KRMG, Tulsa's news, weather, and traffic.
1: 55 in Pawhuska, 63 at Tulsa's severe weather station. Still a nasty collision out there on the 169.
3: Yeah, and we've got some improvement. Some of the slowdown that was starting near Pine is clearing. Just be a little cautious near I-244 as you're southbound approaching 11th. Stay to the left. It's going to be the far right-hand lane that is impacted, and also that on-ramp from 11th to southbound 169 blocked while they work to get this truck uprighted and get some of that diesel cleared up. 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
1: Good morning. Just after 8:30, this is the KRMG Morning News. In for Skylar Cooper, I am Grant Merrill. Sunny skies, 91 for the high today. Perfect weather for Friday night football this evening. Low of 62. Coming up, a woman and her dog threatened as they went about their business this week. Also, the drummer for Journey hospitalized during a concert at the BOK Center last night. Right now, our top story, Hurricane Isai is moving toward the Gulf Coast this morning. Fox meteorologist Adam Klotz has the latest.
22: The first hurricane of the Atlantic season, Hurricane Isaias, is closing in on the northern Gulf Coast. The most dangerous conditions are expected later today. The storm is forecast to strengthen into a Category 3 hurricane before making landfall near the Florida Panhandle and Alabama coast this evening. Damaging winds and dangerous storm surge will threaten coastal communities with torrential rain that could lead to serious flooding. The worst conditions will spread inland tonight into Saturday, bringing heavy rain, strong wind gusts, and the possibility of tornadoes across the southeast. Flooding will remain a concern through the weekend, and especially in areas that see repeated rounds of heavy rain. As the storm moves farther north and weakens, Its rains will spread across the Tennessee Valley and Appalachians on Saturday before reaching parts of the Ohio Valley and Northeast by Sunday. 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
1: Lucky for us, we won't see any of that up here. We'll have a complete look at the forecast with Chief Meteorologist James Adelot coming up here in just a few. Right now at 8:32, we get more of the morning's top stories from Ben Morgan.
5: We will keep it warm through the weekend.
2: Well, we say sunny, hot, and dry today and all the way through the weekend. We will continue to see the dry weather benefiting the state fair if you're heading out there. By the middle and end of next week, though, rain and thunderstorms likely, and we could see some pockets of heavier rain as well. That'll also bring cooler temps in. We'll drop into the 80s starting Wednesday.
5: We'll have the complete five-day forecast coming up. Tulsa police have arrested a man accused of threatening a woman and her dog with a gun.
0: Police say the confrontation began Wednesday when the woman attempted to use an electrical outlet outside the Stop and Save near North Garnett and East Brady. Police say 48-year-old Kevin Jameson, who does not work at the store, told her to stop. They say Jameson pulled a gun and threatened to shoot both her and the dog. They say a .45 caliber pistol and a loaded magazine were found in Jameson's possession. Officers also reported finding marijuana and 28 ecstasy pills. According to authorities, Jameson admitted he was the owner of the weed and ecstasy, but insisted the gun wasn't his. Denver Fox, 96.5 KRMG, Tulsa's news, weather, and traffic.
5: Journey drummer Dean Castronovo was hospitalized last night when he suffered a medical emergency during the band's concert at the BOK Center. The 62-year-old was helped off the stage after the band wrapped up their second song. About 10 minutes later, the band told the audience that Castronovo had been taken to the hospital.
8: He's heading to the hospital. We're going to continue the concert, and Dean's tech, his drum tech, is going to sit in with us tonight. He's very good.
5: No further details about Castronovo's condition have been released. Questions about data centers are growing across Oklahoma, with residents saying they want more transparency before projects move forward. Retired wildlife biologist Charlie Scott has become involved in organizing neighbors around his proposed data, around a proposed data center near his home.
9: Put him in a close location to where people live because of the just the traffic, the work, the construction, the noise, the light.
5: Industry representative Henry Kubilian with Kelvion says that not all data centers are the same, noting that some facilities use cooling systems designed to recirculate water for years. KRMG News time is 8:35.
1: It is the KRMG Morning News, the five-day forecast brought to you by Don Carlton Honda, 4141 South Memorial. Here is Fox 23 and KRMG certified meteorologist Laura Mock.
23: Staying sunny today, Grant. High temperature up around 90 degrees with light winds today out of the southeast, only 5 to 10 miles per hour. We will be staying warm into the weekend, 89 on Saturday, 91 on Sunday. Staying warm to start next week, but a cold front does look on the way before the end of next week. From Fox 23, I'm certified meteorologist Laura Mock for 96.5 KRMG, Tulsa's news, weather, and traffic.
1: 58 in Stroud, 64 at Tulsa's severe weather station. Looks like it's getting a little better on 169.
3: Yeah, and we're going to try to end the red alert after this. A lot of the backup near Pine and 244 has cleared, but the scene is still ongoing. Southbound 169 at 11th. Let's get out live to Crystal Kelly. What's the latest? What are you seeing there for that collision, Crystal?
4: Well, there's a turned over truck, and I can only see it from the bottom, but it appears to be some kind of tractor trailer dump bed. It appears to have been empty because there's nothing all over the road, so that's good for our drivers out here. You do want to get to the far left lane because the right lane is blocked. Also, if you're trying to get onto 169 southbound from 11, you will not be able to do that because that is blocked off. But traffic is moving pretty steady. It's slow, but it's moving good.
3: And you're not seeing any of the way of diesel. There was concern of the tank leaking from the truck. That looks to be okay.
4: I'm not. The tank looks to be all right.
3: All right, good. I'd love to hear that. Away from that scene right there, most of the Tulsa Metro is in good shape. If you're heading through Tulsa Hills, don't forget you got a new flyover ramp, northbound 75 to westbound I-44. That now splits off. Both ramps for 44 eastbound and westbound are the same exit from Highway 75. 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
5: 8:42 on the KRMG Morning News with Skylar Cooper. I'm Grant Merrill filling in. I'll be with you next Friday as well. Lots to do throughout this next week. Let's get more of the morning's top stories from Ben Morgan.
6: Folks in Slick and Creek County are being told to boil their water before using it after E. coli was found in the water supply.
7: Now the town says the boil order will probably last until Monday. Officials say the bacteria was verified last Saturday and could make people sick. People should bring water to a full boil for at least 1 minute before drinking it or use bottled water. That includes water used for cooking, making baby formula, brushing teeth, and making ice. The town says it's working with the State Department of Environmental Quality to correct the problem.
6: That is Fox 23 and KRMG's Ron Terrell. The Tulsa State Fair is full of vendors, and a lot of them are local. This is the ninth year at the fair for Blind Luck Wine, and the bottles are flying off the shelves.
8: We always debut our Holiday Magic Cranberry at the state fairs, both in Oklahoma City and Tulsa. And it's just well-known fact that people can come here at the fair and get that popular seasonal wine first at the fair. They like being getting it at the fair first.
6: Grant, this is the one you were talking about. Vanetta with Blind Luck Wine says it pairs well with turkey and ham, and it makes a really tasty mimosa.
5: Nothing like wine and a turkey leg. I mean,
6: absolutely.
5: Are you gonna maybe pair that when you go out to the fair on Saturday?
6: I might. I mean, why not? It's the Oklahoma way.
5: It should be. Absolutely. Well, all kinds of things happening this weekend. Let's check in with Lynn Hernandez with our Tulsa Rocks weekend.
9: I'm Lynn Hernandez with your KRMG Tulsa Rocks weekend. With me is Steve Jenkins, the executive director of the Bob Dylan Museum, to talk about Family Folk Fest, which is on Saturday. Steve, first of all, let folks know who haven't been, and if you haven't, you really need to stop into the Bob Dylan Museum. But where is it, and what is Family Folk Fest?
10: So I'll represent both the Bob Dylan Center and the Woody Guthrie Center, because we're all one organization, and we're down in the Arts District in Tulsa on Reconciliation Way. 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We bring the community together for family-friendly activities. We have a host of local musicians. We've got Alexandria Moore, Avery Marshall, and then visiting from New York, the wonderful singer-songwriter Nellie Mackay.
11: Then there was you, a
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5: 8:45, we do traffic and weather every 6 minutes here on KRMG. 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
12: TGIF, Grant, the heat not going anywhere and not going anywhere fast either. Temperatures climbing fast, low 80s at noon, and most of us will be in the low 90s this afternoon, tomorrow, Sunday, and if you're lucky enough to have a three-day holiday weekend, low 90s Monday. From Fox 23, I'm Chief Meteorologist James Adelon for 96.5 KRMG, Tulsa's news, weather, and traffic.
5: Right now, 62 in Bartlesville, 64 at Tulsa's Severe Weather Station.
13: We're going to take it back to regular traffic here, Grant. So we had Crystal out on the scene of that collision. Now, they're still working it, but a lot of the impact is improving. If you're southbound on Highway 169 from I-244 down to 11th, just stay over to the left. There's activity to the right, and that ramp from 11th Street merging onto southbound 169, that's closed. That's the ramp that's got a pretty sharp curve, and if you take it a little too fast and a bigger vehicle, well, you see what just happens out there, what did happen on the highway. Broken Arrow Expressway slowing near Memorial as you get up to I-44. Those traffic lights at Memorial have been offline. In fact, a Kip following up saying they're not even flashing red. They are completely dark, so that is probably the more dangerous way to have a four-way stop when the lights aren't even blinking red. Watch that Memorial at the Broken Arrow Expressway. In a hurry to stay healthy this flu season, Warren Clinic is offering drive-through flu shots for those 12 and older. Now through November 20th, follow the signs at their 66th and Yale location. No appointment needed. 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
5: What a beautiful day we have on this Friday. We will wrap up the KRMG morning news straight ahead.
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22: Three.
5: As the legal battle continues between State Farm and some of its former customers, 11 previously sealed State Farm insurance documents have been made public following a ruling by an Oklahoma County judge.
22: Two.
5: Speaking to the media this week, President Trump says no U.S. strikes on Iran will happen before the midterm elections.
22: One.
5: And our top story on the KRMG Morning News, Floridians preparing for rain and heavy winds as Hurricane Isaias makes landfall. Speaking at a press conference in Pensacola, Florida Governor Ron DeSantis said he expects utility workers to restore power to the affected areas pretty quickly.
23: These guys are ready. They are going to respond, and I have no doubt that they're going to do a very efficient and quick response. However, it may not be instantaneous, and you may have some time where you don't have power. So please be prepared for that.
5: Just since we've been on the air this morning, the storm crossed the threshold of a Category 3 hurricane, marked by sustained winds moving faster than 110 miles per hour as that storm approaches the Gulf Coast.
1: 96.5 KRMG, Tulsa's news, weather, and traffic is your home for the three big things you need to know.
5: We can praise the Lord for a much better forecast here as you're listening to the KRMG Morning News. 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Good morning, Laura.
24: Good morning, Grant.
5: Well, everybody's got an OU Texas watch party planned tomorrow, and it looks like it's going to be perfect weather for it.
24: Oh, yeah, it is. If you want to hang out in the backyard, throw around the football yourself, great weather for that. Light winds, lots of sunshine, just a little warm.
5: And heading into the rest of the weekend, it doesn't look like there's much of a change.
24: No, we're going to be staying dry for the next several days. High temperature today, 90 degrees. Clear skies and winds today, only 5 to 10 miles per hour out of the southeast. Tomorrow's high temperature, 89, staying sunny and dry all weekend, just a bit breezier on Sunday. High temperature of 91, staying breezy as we start next week. Low 90s Monday and Tuesday, but then 80s return, all before another cold front could drop us even cooler. From Fox 23, I'm certified meteorologist Laura Mock for 96.5 KRMG, Tulsa's news, weather, and traffic.
5: Right now, 60 in Okmulgee, 64 at Tulsa's severe weather station.
13: Highway 169 southbound, watch a collision at 11th Street. This is off to the right. You want to stay to the left. Traffic not backed up much, but you're going to see that just south of I-244. The on-ramp from 11th Street to southbound Highway 169 blocked is an overturned truck is right there getting that all cleared up. On the streets, we've got Memorial that's been having trouble down at the Broken Arrow Expressway. So looking back, we had a text that came in at 8:31 saying that the lights were just completely offline, not even flashing red. And here just a few seconds ago, a text coming in at 8:48 saying that, no, they're online now and functioning as normal. It is just kind of a guess and check there. Some days those lights cooperate at Memorial. We're definitely going to get in touch with the city and see if there's something inside the box there, but programming that's causing this, because it's been a headache for a couple of weeks with those lights coming online and offline. Fall's the ideal time to remove those big, scary branches looming over your roof, your fence, or your car. 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
5: 856 on the KRMG Morning News. Denver, you and I are of a certain age. We're older than Ben, a little older than Chase. I'm 45, and we won't tell your age, but we've established that you're not as old as John Erling, who turns 85 today.
7: Yeah, that's not that old.
5: Happy birthday, John, by the way. I got to tell you, fade that music down for a second, because as this hurricane hits down in beautiful Gulf Coast regions of the nation, I agree with the people on Facebook who have been creating these reels. I miss the days when a catastrophic storm was bearing down on us, and this is all we heard on the Weather Channel. I mean, tornado coming down the road, and we're just jamming with the smooth jazz. You remember that, don't you, Denver?
7: Oh, yeah, absolutely.
5: So, you know, if you're down on the coast this morning, you can maybe throw it back with the Weather Channel and listen to some smooth jazz as this bears down on. Ben's in there just vibing to the smooth jazz.
7: What a jam.
5: Yeah, this is what would accompany your weather forecast and or the news that a tornado was coming down the road to your house. So,
7: how do we get Levi to let us use this as bumper music?
5: I may just start playing it. I don't know. 8:57, thank you so much for being with us this morning on this Friday. I will be in with you next Friday. Skyler will be back on Monday. We appreciate you making us a part of your day. Right now, let's get the forecast. Not quite with that jazzy music, but we do get the forecast from Fox 23 and KRMG Chief Meteorologist James Adelot.
12: Hey, Grant, good morning. We've got heat not going anywhere. It'll be a hot, dry, and sunny weekend. Low 90s today, tomorrow, and Sunday. And if you're lucky enough to call Monday a holiday and get a three-day holiday weekend, it'll stay dry. Monday's high still in the low 90s. From Fox 23, I'm Chief Meteorologist James Adelot for 96.5 KRMG Tulsa's news, weather, and traffic.
5: Right now on the outside, we have 66 degrees at Tulsa's severe weather station.
13: On the roadways, earlier collision southbound Highway 169 working at 11th Street. That's off to the right. You want to stay to the left. On the text line, playing a game of who's on first with Serena right now. So she is confused. I was confused. The traffic lights at the Broken Arrow Expressway is what I've been talking about. Those are the ones that are offline and not working. She is referring to 31st and Memorial, saying those are working just fine. Well, I hope they are. We've been having our headache down at the BA, so if you're about to exit the expressway at Memorial, watch those lights. They may not even be flashing red. They may be completely dark. 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
15: 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Tulsa's news, weather, and traffic.
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27: Hurricane Isaias has developed into a major Category 3 storm in the Gulf with winds nearing 120 miles per hour.
28: Wrapping up a collision, Highway 169 southbound near 11th Street earlier overturned truck off to the side that was impacting the on-ramp from 11th to southbound Highway 169 as well. I'm Chase Thompson.
27: Thank you, Chase. It's 9:02. Sunny skies and 64 degrees here in Tulsa from the KRMG 24-hour Fox News Center. I'm Ben Morgan with team coverage of our top story. Floridians are preparing for rain and heavy winds as Hurricane Isaias makes landfall. Speaking at a press conference in Pensacola, Florida, Governor Ron DeSantis urged residents to heed evacuation warnings.
23: If you have been given instructions to evacuate these barrier islands, these zones A and B, which I think is where most of the counties are going, Bay, Escambia, Okaloosa, Santa Rosa, Walton, Franklin, Gulf. Please heed those instructions. You do not have to evacuate hundreds of miles.
27: The storm crossed the threshold of a Category 3 hurricane, marked by sustained winds moving faster than 110 miles per hour as it approaches the Gulf Coast. Tulsa's most accurate and dependable five-day forecast, the three big things you need to know, and the Brian Kilmeade Show is next at 9:03.
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0: KRMG has Tulsa's most accurate and dependable five-day forecast.
1: Sunny skies, 91. It'll be plenty hot through the afternoon. Tomorrow, 90. Sunday, 91. And Monday, if you're lucky enough to have that day off as a holiday, 92. The high Tuesday still in the low 90s, but rain and thunder chances return Tuesday night. From Fox 23, I'm Chief Meteorologist James Adelot for 96.5 KRMG, Tulsa's news, weather, and traffic.
0: Right now, we have sunny skies. It is 64 degrees here in Tulsa.
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0: The Trump administration is pushing forward with a $46 billion border wall from the Pacific Ocean to the Gulf.
3: Two.
0: The Pentagon says the firing squad execution of Fort Hood shooter Nedal Hassan will be live streamed.
3: One.
0: And ESIES has strengthened into a powerful Category 3 hurricane as it surges toward the Gulf Coast. At 9:06, I'm Ben Morgan on 96.5 KRMG, Tulsa's news, weather, and traffic.
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5: From 48th and 60th Midtown Manhattan, heard around the country, around the world, is the Brian Kilmeade Show. This hour, simulcast with Stuart Varney, Tom Pickering, the ambassador and a former congressman to the United Nations under President George H.W. Bush. Put in perspective what we're dealing now with China as they start militarizing an island they said they weren't going to do in Southeast Asia. Not good. Also, we're going to talk to him about what is going on with Russia as well. You see, Vladimir Putin came out and said, I'm going to make it a priority to try to bring an end to the U.S.-Iran war. Nice. He's making it a priority, ending that war. By the way, Vladimir, have you noticed you're losing thousands of people a day, tens of thousands a month, and over a million of your own people while harassing all the rest of NATO? We're going to talk about that. Also, there was a shooting, an ICE-related shooting in New York City. Immediately, the mayor jumps on the side of the international a gang member, criminal, here illegally from the Dominican Republic, even though he was shot evading police, jumped on his side. We're going to talk about that. But first, I want to talk internationally and talk about the next move with Iran. And with this week, unlike last week, Iran is trying to attack these merchant ships and try to clear out the strait again. It was almost up to the same level, a capacity of oil moving through it. It was prior to the war beginning in February. Where do we go from here? The president says, I'm not going to be attacking before the midterms. Does he mean it? Probably not. Vice Admiral Robert Harwood joins us now, now retired. Admiral, why are we even talking to the Iranians? Do you really believe the president is being correct when he says that the talks are going well?
6: Well, I think the Iranians are reaching out because they're getting in dire straits. It's a tough situation for them, and they're pressing on all corners. The issue is, as we've seen in the past, that goes nowhere. So, Brian, I agree with you. I think it's going to lead nowhere as well and just delay the inevitable. And so, but for the president, if that gets him through the midterms to where he can really focus on this problem, so be it. We'll have to see how he reacts. But he controls all the elements of time at this point where he can strike. He can go after their infrastructure. He can watch and see how the Mecca Joint Defense Agreement works out in dealing with the Houthis in the Red Seas. So it's very dynamic and a lot going on, but he controls the elements of power and what he wants to do.
5: So the Houthis are battling with the Yemeni government forces and Saudi Arabia. Who's got the upper hand?
6: Well, when

0: you have Pakistan and Turkey now involved. We'll have to see how they come to the fight based on the joint defense agreement they signed, and sign that well knowing where they are at this time. So in terms of capacity and scale, Saudi bringing those components together has the capacity to deal with this situation they may not have had on their own.
1: So have you seen them move to help, or are they just treaty obligated?
0: Well, in the background, forces are moving. I'm seeing support. I'm seeing intel support. So I'm hearing all sorts of different means of support for this effort at a time when Saudi needs it. As you well know, continuing strikes are going on in Saudi as we speak. So it's a very dynamic situation.
1: Here's what General Akin said about what he thinks is going to be happening. Cut 33.
2: Clearly, look at the diplomatic effort. It didn't work. You know, they were trying to seduce us to do what? Stop the war, delay the inevitable. Hasn't worked. Now we're on an economic path to try to set the conditions for the regime to collapse. I don't believe that by itself will do that.
1: So he thinks that we're going to have to get back to some type of military action.
0: Well, there can be military action in support of the economic strangulation. If you go after their refinery plants in Bandar Bas, Abadan, or Awaz, you shut down their capacity internally. So you could make those military targets to restrict, if not destroy, any effort of them to use oil and put petrol in their own cars. They need about 2 million barrels of oil a day to keep their economy and their people moving. Do those become viable targets after the midterm? I would assume so. And that only adds to the economic pressure they're doing. So you're seeing both of those options being tied together, where we started this conflict with just the military options. And as you saw, Secretary Bissent went after their commercial travel, tried to shut down Iran Air, tried to shut down their airspace, and even their borders. So those are all additional things that I think after the midterms will be brought to the table to continue to really put the government of Iran in dire situation in terms of their people.
1: So I'm hearing that there are groups that we've identified. We just have to arm them and give them air cover. So it's really important that maybe the CIA is working to do just that. Are they?
0: Well, I wouldn't say just the CIA. I'd say there's a wide range of coalition intelligence organizations that know the countries, know the region, know the people, and can contribute to this. And as long as we're making a commitment to them in the long-term situation in our end states, they'll get involved in assist with what they can add to the fight. So I think that's playing out right now. And that's what you saw with Saudi bringing in Turkey and bringing in the PAC. So these coalitions with unique capabilities, be it intelligence, military operation, or just knowledge of the terrain and political options, add to the effort. So I think that's what's really going to happen here after the midterms.
1: So the U.S. military was said, and this was a story from yesterday, is preparing options to restart major combat operations. It will be one man's decision, the president's. And three aircraft carriers are there and now going to be there. He's developed plans, have been drawn up to strike Iran's drone and missile arsenal immediately and their energy facilities and the other military sites. So I assume we went to school of what we did and what we didn't do. And we also know it's going to be a priority to protect the Gulf states. We know Patriot batteries are arriving at a pretty big rate that we can in the area. So where do you think this is heading? And would you be comfortable with the assets we have in the region right now?
0: Well, again, if we have that coalition support, if we brought together those entities, then yes. And I think, again, you talked about the military targets. Those economic targets may be the quicker path to bring the government to its knees. So, again, clearly articulating the end state we're after, a government in Iran that will no longer support or if not renounce the Islamic Revolution, and making that commitment to our allies, we'll see their capacity come to the fight. So I think that's what I'm hoping will happen after the midterms. I think that's what General Keane's talking about, that capitulation is the only outcome. Negotiations have gotten us nowhere. He believes they won't get us anywhere. So we've got to go to the end state with the government gone.
1: So I asked him too. It was October 7th. And I asked him what he was just in Israel for 2 weeks. And he was in the tunnels and seeing what's happening there. And this is what he said is happening as we try to get Hamas disarmed and dislodged. Cut 34.
2: Well, in Gaza, they're regenerating. They've got 5,000 to 7,000 new recruits, and they've gone through training programs. Certainly, we decimated a lot of their leaders. We decimated a lot of the structures. There's 400 miles of tunnels, which sustains and supports them under all of those structures, their command and control. I was in the tunnels. They have cement floors, cement walls. They have plumbing in there and electricity in there. That is from where they fight, and the Israelis are systematically blowing those tunnels up. The brigade commander who's been there dealing with Gaza and the Gazan people since October the 7th, lost 3 of his company commanders in this fight. His thoughts on the subject is, sir, they haven't changed one bit.
1: What did your intel say?
0: Oh, without a doubt. But this isn't just in Gaza. This was in southern Lebanon with Hezbollah. This is what was going on with Yemen. They were getting missiles and arms. So throughout the region for decades, Iran has been preparing and funding this fight. That's the issue we can't lose sight of. And that's why at the end of the day, the main financial and moral support of this were the government of Iran. They've been doing this for decades, preparing for this while we were appeasing them with the JCPOA, giving them money, reason money. It just made no sense. So they've been preparing for this for decades. And if we hadn't dealt with it now, you sure as hell wouldn't be able to deal with it in the future. So this is a problem we've got addressed now. You see in the same sort of tunnels and infrastructure they had in southern Lebanon that Hezbollah had been building for years and moving closer to the Israeli border, and Israel was finally able to deal with that. So they're still dealing with this issue as just Saudi is dealing with the Houthis in Yemen. So this is a regional problem that is Iran has been supporting, funding, and even training and equipping them for decades. So this is why we have to see this through to the end state, or it will all be reconstituted.
1: You know, Admiral, that's why I know the nuclear program is a priority, but funding of the proxy's got to stop. You're never going to have a semblance of peace in the area. You just put it off. Phony negotiations, it puts off agreements. As long as Iran is financing all these terror groups, there's always going to be chaos, and the Abraham Accords aren't going to expand.
0: All right, I'll say it again. We have to have a government in Iran that renounces the Islamic Revolution and all the policies and program that came with it. The nuclear program, funding their surrogates, be it Hezbollah, Hamas, and the Houthis, building out missiles, drones, long-range strategic missiles. So all those policies have to be renounced by the government of Iran when this ends. That is the only end state that allows long-term stability and security in the region.
1: Admiral, I hear you. What were your thoughts about the USS Lincoln coming back and some people reporting about the conditions on there? As a Navy guy, what do you think?
0: We've been deploying for years. This is what we train, we prepare for. And I'll tell you, all of those soldiers, sailors are proud to be part of that Navy and willing to go their missions. As I go around, I see our troops, my son-in-law's in the Navy. All of them have never been better trained and prepared before, and all of them are proud to serve and proud of the mission. So I just count that at face value.
1: Yeah, just some of them. But for the most part, I'm in awe of what they were able to accomplish, and they've gone over. They did a lot, and they might be called on again. Admiral, thanks so much.
0: Good to be with you, Brian.
1: Admiral Robert Harwood. When we come back, we'll take some of your calls, 1-866-408-7669. Bottom of the hour, Ambassador Thomas Pickering. 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
5: A scary moment last night in downtown Tulsa. A medical emergency interrupted Journey's concert at the BOK Center. Tulsa voters will decide next month whether to nearly double the city's hotel guest tax to help fund improvements at several city-owned venues. And as data center projects draw attention across Oklahoma, some residents are saying they still have big questions about water use, power demands, and impacts on nearby neighborhoods. I'm Ben Morgan.
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13: Backing up traffic now, we're talking about almost 5 miles.
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10: We will not normalize ISIS viciousness. We will not accept its cruelty. We know, and I have said this directly, whether to the president or to the public, ICE undermines public safety. It makes us less safe. New York City will not stand by while ICE agents shoot New Yorkers. And we will not back down from the demand that so many, including myself, have put forward time and again. This is an agency that must be abolished.
11: This guy is such a clown. There was a cop that was shot and stabbed last week. He didn't even mention it. Didn't hold a press conference. Didn't go to the hospital. Yesterday, he's talking about New Yorkers. ICE shooting New Yorkers. Yeah, in the Bronx it took place. This guy's from the Dominican Republic. Here illegally. A huge rap sheet, including grand theft, larceny. And he's wanted on for an extended visa. So he won't pull over, and there's going to be an investigation about what took place. This is a criminal. He should have been tossed out a long time ago. There were 14,766 detainees in our prisons here in New York. 14,776 and 66. And do you know that they won't hand him over because of this idiot governor and mayor have their policies? Sanctuary city policies. So you want to pay to keep them here, sending back to prison in their own countries. So this is what you're dealing with. This guy was even more radical before he got the job. This guy was protesting Israel before he got the job. He now has the job, and he's still fueling anti-Semitism, anti-law enforcement. He has been unable to dent the NYPD yet. Believe me, it's his goal. It's his goal. Daralisa Chevalier, worse. Listen to her, cut 28.
12: I'm honestly at a loss for words because what so many of us witnessed today was one of the most tragic things we could possibly witness. A man was shot in his car with his child in the car.
11: Okay. A man was shot in the car. A man was shot in the car, and there was a five-year-old in the car. I'm not sure they saw the five-year-old. We're going to hear more about it. But if you're an illegal immigrant criminal and you hop in a car and a law enforcement person tells you to pull over, and you don't, Or if it comes out, you were trying to hit him. We got body cams on everybody. Trying to hit him. Your job is to open up fire on that suspect. That's your job. And then if the five-year-old's in the car, that's on the 28-year-old criminal who's suspected of other violations, but a member of an international gang. That's who got the people in the streets in New York City. That's the attitude you want to bring to your state in Nebraska. That's the attitude you want to bring to your state in Texas. That's the attitude you want to bring to your state in Kansas. I mean, that's the attitude and policies you will get in the upper chamber if you elect it. Because there's no John Fetterman's, Joe Manchin's, Kirsten Sinema's left. Listen to more from this woman. She is dangerous. She's the nominee for New York 13, but she's going to get through. There's no Republican opposition. Cut 13.
12: We have a fascist in the White House. We are going to abolish ICE, and we're going to take that to the federal level, and we're going to do that in Congress. But we're going to do that because of the power of organizers who are every day on the ground making folks aware of the necessity of this.
11: Are you crazy? So we'll talk about that, but that's the attitude. The other big story was the debates yesterday in the midterms, and a lot on the line in Minnesota, a lot on the line in Michigan. But there was a big debate in Michigan, and it was a brawl. And it was El Sayed with his unthought-out policies of his ridiculous connections. And there was a big debate. His mom belonged to an organization that was financing bin Laden. I think that's a valid point to bring up. You want to know what people are about, what they do. Guy's got a house in the UAE. He's on Mike Rogers because Mike Rogers is wealthy. How did Mike Rogers earn his money? He earned his money. Here's a little of the back and forth. Mike Rogers and El Sayed, cut five.
13: Today or yesterday was October 7th. This is why you should get absolutely angry. He could not bring himself to even acknowledge the pain, the terrorism, the rape, the murders, cutting off of women's breasts, putting children in ovens, and killing them in front of their families. Could not even muster.
14: So I've
13: and
14: condemned
13: he
14: that.
13: He could not even muster.
14: I've condemned that. I didn't turn it into political theater
13: not.
14: Like you just
13: he
14: did.
13: He did not.
14: So I'm so sorry, but like I'm not somebody who tries to make political theater out of other people's pain.
11: You didn't put out a statement. Everyone thinks you're anti-Semitic. Why wouldn't you go out of your way to put out a statement? Unless you're afraid of turning off the rest of the people that support you who are also anti-Semitic. Certainly anti-Israel. Just know who you're electing. If you decide this is the way you want to go, and that's the majority in Michigan, I'd be shocked. As long as you know that he's not a capitalist. And he's got very dicey ties to some really ugly characters. You listen to Brian Kilmeade.
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15: The first hurricane of the Atlantic season is now likely just hours away from hitting land.
16: After an earlier truck rollover on 169, they've got that all cleaned up. Traffic is now back up to speed, moving smoothly from Admiral all the way southbound on 169.
15: Thank you, Denver. It is 9:30. We've got sunny skies and 69 degrees here in Tulsa. From the KRNG 24-hour Fox News Center, I'm Ben Morgan with team coverage of our top stories. Floridians are preparing for rain and heavy winds as Hurricane Isaias makes landfall. Speaking at a press conference in Pensacola, Florida Governor Ron DeSantis urged residents to develop a safety plan for the storm.
17: Sometimes this stuff pops up very quickly. Sometimes it can take a little bit longer. It depends on the impacts from the storm, but make sure you have what you need, you know, to be able to get through, particularly those next 72 hours.
15: The storm crossed the threshold of a Category 3 hurricane, marked by sustained winds, moving faster than 110 miles per hour as it approaches the Gulf Coast. Tulsa police have arrested a man accused of threatening a woman and her dog with a handgun. Police say the confrontation began Wednesday when the woman attempted to use an electrical outlet outside the Stop and Save near North Garnett and East Brady. Police say 48-year-old Kevin Jameson, who does not work at the store, told her to stop. They say Jameson pulled a gun and threatened to shoot both her and the dog. They say a .45 caliber pistol and a loaded magazine were found in Jameson's possession. officers also reported finding marijuana and 28 ecstasy pills. Tulsa's most accurate and dependable five-day forecast, three big things you need to know, and more of the Brian Kilmeade Show. That's all next at 9:31.
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19: Crash in the eastbound direction. I do see one police car on the scene of that one right now.
18: Get the most accurate and dependable traffic updates on 96.5 KRMG, Tulsa's traffic station.
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27: Hot through the afternoon, 91 the high, and warm this evening too. 62 tonight. Tomorrow and Sunday, high is still in the low 90s, and low 90s Monday, if you're lucky enough to count that as a holiday. And Tuesday, still in the low 90s, but rain and thunder kicking up Tuesday night. From Fox 23, I'm Chief Meteorologist James Adelot for 96.5 KRMG, Tulsa's news, weather, and traffic.
15: Right now we have sunny skies and 69 degrees here in Tulsa.
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2: Three.
15: President Trump will rally in New York for the GOP's nominee for governor tonight.
2: Two.
15: President Trump now claiming the U.S. will not attack Iran before November's election after his earlier threat appeared to spike oil prices.
2: One.
15: And Hurricane Isaias has developed into a major Category 3 storm in the Gulf. At 9:36, I'm Ben Morgan on 96.5 KRMG, Tulsa's news, weather, and traffic.
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11: Welcome back, everyone. Ambassador Tom Pickering joins us now. Serves as the U.S. ambassador and former congressman. He was there under President Bill Clinton. Tom holds the personal rank of career ambassador, the highest in the U.S. Foreign Service, diplomatic career spanning 5 decades. And he had a great point when it comes to Iran, and he thought maybe the key is China. Ambassador, great to see you. Thanks so much for doing this.
28: Thanks, Eric. Nice to be on.
11: Well, first off, I think it's so interesting right now. From your perspective, you know how much of a problem Iran has been on the world stage since 1979 and how we've tried different agreements and different tactics along the way. Do you believe this confrontation was inevitable?
28: No, but it became inevitable because, unfortunately, Iranian thought and U.S. thought never quite coincided. And we're in a situation where I don't think the U.S. can solve this alone. And I don't think China can solve it alone. But I do think there is a chance, and this may be far out thinking, but others have now agreed with me, that if we and the Chinese, because we have good reason to do so, were to get together and help to solve this problem, and I've written an article laying it out in quite extensive detail with Trita Parsi, born in Iran, an expert on Iran, an expert in the Persian Gulf, a really fabulous co-author, to put something down that hasn't been there before. Many people brilliantly tell you what's wrong. Very few people tell you how to get out of the mess.
11: Okay, so what do you think? What's your mission? I mean, what's your game plan?
28: Game plan is easy. Begin with a ceasefire again in both the Red Sea and now the Persian Gulf, of course. Reopen Hormuz and reopen Bab el-Mandeb to traffic. Immediately sit down with Iran in working groups, probably with the Chinese somewhere helping, to negotiate the details of a nuclear settlement and to negotiate the permanent reopening of Hormuz. And I have additional details I'd be delighted to bore you with.
11: No, bore me.
28: To tell you how to work those out.
11: We have time. We have time. But just overall, before you get into details, you know better than me the attitude of the Chinese. I know it changes with President Xi, maybe. You think that we could work shoulder to shoulder with the Chinese on this?
28: I think President Trump, and I'm not his greatest admirer, has paid attention in an interesting way to President Xi Jinping. Enough so that Xi came here, and they'll have another meeting within the next 2 months. And they have a relationship. I don't know what it is. And it's not President Trump's obligation to tell us. But I do think it's more get along to go along than it is to get tough to force you, the Chinese, to behave according to what we want, not what we both want. And it's getting what we both want clear and on the table. They want oil. 40%+ of their oil comes from the Persian Gulf and another significant bit now through the Red Sea, which is blocked. They want stability in the international environment, not hectic chaos, which is what we have, to be frank. They want a situation in which neither the U.S. nor China ever feel that their only alternative is to use nuclear weapons, whether it is demonstration or actual use. This would be the biggest tragedy I can think of. And it is important for us to know that there are arguments that are out there despite our differences with China, and they're not going to go away. And I had to go to China to tell them how many years ago we bombed their embassy in Belgrade. And three things happened. One, they never agreed with me in the diplomatic conversations. You're wrong. You continue to be wrong. Secondly, within 2 hours at the end of an all-day meeting, they presented a perfect summary to their people in a press release of what I was trying to tell them about what really happened. And thirdly, at dinner that night, right after they told me they didn't believe me, they gave me dinner and we sat down and arranged to have the legal advisors of the two governments meet to work out the money we are going to pay them for the damage we both did. They to our buildings in China in the aftermath of the bombing and our killing three Chinese and destroying a good bit of their embassy in Belgrade. And we didn't march off hand in hand in the sunset, but it was a good example of how diplomacy can deal with problems. This is a hell of a lot bigger problem, and I have no illusions. But if you don't try, you never get anywhere.
11: Well, clearly Trump's trying. I mean, he definitely brings up.
28: I don't think he understands what I've written, much less what I've had to say.
11: I'm talking about with China.
28: I wish he'd listen to this program. So, in fact, he can see what it is that I and my colleague, Trita Parsi, are putting on the table. Look, I'm not a Nobel Prize guy. I don't know whether he could win the Nobel Prize for an effort like this, but it's out there. It's smart. It's for the taking if he wants it. I'll wait and see. I'm a diplomat. I don't have many more years left. I've been around for a long time. I've had a lot of experience. That's true. But I'm not the authoritative guy who tells you I'm right. Only I know what's going on. But I think I made a good suggestion and I published it and I'm getting people back to tell me, yeah, it's a good idea. Not too many different suggestions other than the fact that you've hit up. It's very hard for both parties to wrap their heads around this and get something going that can be constructive and cooperative rather than antagonistic and standoff.
11: Right. What my point was, the president does want to work with President Xi. So, I mean, he made that clear. He wouldn't have went to China. He wouldn't have had him here in the state dinner. He took a lot of blowback on both those trips. And now he's going to have him over at Mar-a-Lago. For the next, I think the next G7. And they're going to meet again. So they'll meet two more times this year, at which time he really wants to get things going to see what happens. But here's what you would know better than me, Ambassador.
28: Let me say this.
11: Yeah.
28: You and I both agree on all of those points you made. The possible exception is why wait for 3 months or 2 months or a month?
11: Just do it.
28: Why not start now? It is not that the process is producing brilliant results. The process is a mess. And here is a way forward. And if President Trump has a better way forward, you can sell me. I'm open-minded. Diplomats have to be open-minded. They don't have to be, you know, creatures of direction. I would never have wanted to ever engage with Adolf Hitler in the Second World War. And I'm not comparing it to that, but I'm just using it as an example of the fact we have our standards. We serve the people of our country. That's our obligation. We take an oath to do that. That's a very, very important obligation. And it's something we should be obviously extremely proud of and stick with.
11: Ambassador, of course, you don't you have to cut deals with your friends. It's always against a rival. I understand.
28: No, you have to cut deals with your enemies.
11: Right. So having said that, you have to look at what's in China's interest. And do you think China is of the mindset of we win, you lose? We have to be number one. We got to beat the U.S. And if I do a compromise, that will get me off my path. Do you think there's an element of the Chinese government, because he had a whole bunch of firings lately, he is cleaning house to a degree, that they would say, hey, maybe there's a coexistence policy here?
28: You know, Eric, it's a very good question. I think he's already shown us by his visit here, by his meetings with President Trump, by his general, if I could put it this way, demeanor and approach, reserved but open to conversation, that there is a scintilla or more of evidence that he knows that this is not a one-way, I take all the chips from the board on the basis of the next turn of the wheel, that we've got to do this together, that it's step by step. That we can check each other as we go.
11: Yeah, compete.
28: That cooperation.
11: We don't have to kill each other. Ambassador, I'll have to end it there, but this was fantastic. Thanks so much. Simulcast with Stuart Varney next.
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15: 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I'm Ben Morgan.
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0: My name is Preston James. 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
1: So this just in, the video, the body cam video of last night's shooting in New York City in the Bronx of a 28-year-old illegal immigrant from the Dominican Republic with international gang ties, already committed multiple crimes in the U.S. ICE was targeting him. No cooperation with the NYPD. They're not allowed. So the video is going to be put out shortly. So we're going to see some more of it. There were inch riots and the mayor came out right against it. That's going to be the first topic when I go on the Varney simulcast in a matter of moments. Then right afterwards, I'll be able to take some calls on the back end. Or if you want to write me now, BrianKilmeade.com. Just click on comments and I'll get to some of your points. We're not only talking about what's going on with immigration, which is going to be a big election thing. We're going to be talking about what's going on with the midterms in general, because a lot of debates are happening, too, along
2: just
1: with polls.
2: Just after 10:51 Eastern, that means it's Brian Kilmeade time. Hey, Brian, I want to get to this story right off the bat. In New York City, around 300 protesters gathering outside a hospital where an illegal criminal migrant from the Dominican Republic was recovering after being shot by ICE agents. Mayor Mamdani said he spoke with President Trump for about 2 hours after that incident. What do you make of all of that?
1: There's no way he's talking to Trump for 2 hours. He's not talking to his Secretary of State for 2 hours. He's certainly not going to talk to the mayor of New York City. And you say he got nowhere. Yeah. Why do you care about a 28-year-old international gang member here illegally from the Dominican Republic with multiple convictions who is running and leaving away from ICE trying to avoid arrest? Now, having a 5-year-old in the car is horrific. But if you're an ICE agent, law enforcement, a sheriff, you can't control what criminals do or what suspects do. This guy's a criminal. Why he has to run to the microphone? And Mark Wayne Mullen brought up a great analogy. He said a week ago there was a cop shot and stabbed. He didn't run to the microphone to express outrage about how our NYPD is being treated and taken care of and the lack of respect for the men and women in blue. Not a word. But this is the guy. He says, one of us. Excuse me.
2: Yeah.
1: I'm a New Yorker. And he's not one of us.
2: Yeah, no kidding. You know, Homeland Security Secretary Mark Wayne Mullen actually accused Mamdani of inciting hostility in the name of political theater. I would agree with that. What about you?
1: There's no doubt about it. He wanted a distraction. I don't know if you saw what happened a couple of days ago, but in the October 7th, commemoration of the horrific attacks 3 years ago.
2: Yes.
1: He thought he'd go eat in a Palestinian restaurant where one of the orders said, you want to order from the river to the sea. At the same time, he's upsetting the Palestinians and Hamas and Hezbollah supporters by even commemorating the event or mentioning the event. This guy, the real Mamdani, you can see the video when he was a candidate and a state representative. That was the guy screaming anti-Israel epithets, which to me is anti-Semitic. He spends his time worrying about Benjamin Netanyahu in the world court instead of trying to get housing down because all his policies are folly and any success is vilified.
2: Exactly. Next one for you, Brian. Talking of which, Mamdani doubled down on his October 7th statement, which accused Israel of carrying out genocide. He's always saying that in Gaza. Listen to it. I'll get your comment.
3: I think that October 7th is a day that is immensely painful for our city and is a day of mourning. It is a day that is continuing in the Israeli government's use of it as a justification for genocide. And so to me, it is critically important to be able to mourn for all of those who were killed and have been killed since, especially given that we know this is ongoing, as opposed to something simply that was 3 years ago.
2: So, Brian, he was given a chance there to change his words, but nope, he doubled down.
1: Last time, it's not genocide. It'll never be genocide. It doesn't qualify as genocide. It's
2: exactly
1: called retaliation for horrific, unprovoked attack. That this guy is a mess, and that's who he really is. And what scares me, it doesn't end at that mayor in New York City. What scares me is the Congresswoman Delarisa Chevalier in New York City. What scares me is that mayor, socialist mayor running in Los Angeles, and those attitudes in Colorado, and the attitude with the candidate Reb over in Philadelphia. This is spreading throughout our country. And exactly. The second best example is El Sayed, who debated Mike Rogers last night. These guys don't like this country. They don't like what we stand for. And if they get in power, Israel's cut off the next day. The next day. Know what you're voting for.
2: We'll have to leave it there, Brian.
1: I hear you.
2: We hear you loudly. Couldn't agree more. Brian Kilmeade, thank you, sir.
1: Thank you. Appreciate
2: Still
1: it.
2: Still ahead in the show.
1: So, great questions. And that's why it's so much bigger than a New York story. It's a national story. Believe me, they're going to want this guy in the campaign trail, whoever is running for president, because they need his audience. They think that he's got the young Democrats. My hope is that young Democrats have higher standards than this and are not an eighth of an inch deep when it comes to what they believe. Hey, I got an announcement coming up on Tuesday. Finally, after 2.5 years, Uniting the States is coming out. And what I did is I put together some tour dates and some appearances. I'll be signing books at some I'll just do talking, and others on Total Stage Show. The Total Stage Show, I'll be in Red Bank, New Jersey. My very first appearance on the 15th in Red Bank, New Jersey, Count Basie Theater. Go to BrianKilmeade.com. It's going to be streamed on Fox Nation. On the 17th, Westbury, New York, over in Westbury Music Fair. We're getting close to sold out there, so hurry. Over in Palm Beach on the 24th, Vero Beach on the 25th, then Doylestown, Pennsylvania, November 1st, the 7th in Clearwater. That's going to be a show. A whole stage show. You're going to love it. It's going to be informational, patriotic, and entertaining. Jacksonville. And then Dallas on the 14th. Fairhope, Alabama on the 15th. Richmond, Virginia. Politics and Pints. I'll be helping out with an affiliate there. Having a great time on the 16th. So coming out, you can pre-order now, BrianKilmeade.com. Keep it here.

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8: The Florida Panhandle bracing this morning for the impact of Hurricane Isaias as it makes landfall later tonight.
9: And we still have a slowdown southbound 169. This is from Admiral all the way down to 11th Street. Still, that's a result of some of that earlier activity with the truck that turned over there.
8: Thank you, Denver. It is 10 o'clock. We've got sunny skies and 73 degrees here in Tulsa. From the KRMG 24-hour Fox News Center, I'm Ben Morgan with team coverage of our top stories. Communities along the northern coast of the Gulf of America are bracing for Hurricane Isaias, which is threatening some heavy impacts through the weekend.
10: Isaias is likely to bring enough storm surge, rain, and wind to knock the power out along the northern Gulf Coast. Emergency power crews from all over are already staging to help get both the lights and air conditioning back on in places like Pensacola, Florida, as soon as possible.
11: We're about 16,000 strong now with linemen. Really appreciate those power companies resourcing up for the level of impacts that we're expecting here across the panhandle.
10: Florida Emergency Manager Jared Perdue, gale force winds and storm surge will be hitting from Florida all the way to New Orleans. In Miami, Eben Brown, Fox News.
8: Journey drummer Dean Castronovo was hospitalized last night when he suffered a medical emergency during the band's concert at the BOK Center. The 62-year-old was helped off the stage after the band wrapped up their second song. About 10 minutes later, the band told the audience that Castronovo had been taken to the hospital.
12: He's heading to the hospital. We're going to continue the concert, and Dean's tech, his drum tech, is going to sit in with us tonight. He's very good.
8: No further details about Castronovo's condition have been released at this time. Tulsa police have arrested a man accused of threatening a woman and her dog with a handgun.
9: Police say the confrontation began Wednesday when the woman attempted to use an electrical outlet outside the Stop and Save near North Garnett and East Brady. Police say 48-year-old Kevin Jameson, who does not work at the store, told her to stop. They say Jameson pulled a gun and threatened to shoot both her and the dog. They say a 45 caliber pistol and a loaded magazine were found in Jameson's possession. Officers also reported finding marijuana and 28 ecstasy pills. According to authorities, Jameson admitted he was the owner of the weed and ecstasy, but insisted the gun wasn't his. Denver Fox, 96.5 KRMG, Tulsa's news, weather, and traffic.
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4: Tulsa's forecast. Sunshine, showers, wind, and possibly all three before lunch. Don't guess. Get the latest weather updates and plan your day the smart way.
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1: Traffic. Right now we've got sunny skies and it's 73 degrees in Tulsa.
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4: President Trump continues to visit different states in an effort to boost support for Republican candidates ahead of the midterms.
3: Two.
4: Federal authorities say an undocumented immigrant who was shot by ICE yesterday in New York City, quote unquote, weaponized his vehicle before the shooting.
3: One.
4: And Isaias has strengthened into a powerful Category 3 hurricane as it surges toward the U.S. Gulf Coast. At 10:06, I'm Ben Morgan on 96.5 KRMG, Tulsa's news, weather, and traffic.
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6: Hi, everyone. Welcome to the Brian Kilmeade Show. Thanks so much for being with us all week long. It's a busy week, a lot going on. So what you have now is the last lap of these, you know, last 23 days. And you have a lot of these Senate debates. In Texas, the president did something interesting. Ken Paxton does not want to debate Tel Rico. I don't really know why. First, he said it couldn't be fair. Tel Rico really wants to debate Paxton. You know, I know Tel Rico is going to go over Paxton's personal life. But Paxton's got a great MAGA resume. And that is most of Texas. And Tel Rico's got so many vulnerabilities. The only thing he could be saying, essentially, is, I don't think that anymore. But then he's got to answer the question, why don't you think that anymore? Because, you know, Texas doesn't think that. Tommy Lahren's going to be coming up shortly in about 25 minutes. Also, we saw really a brawl in Michigan, as expected. You got El Saeed, Abdul El Saeed, and Mike Rogers. They could not be more different candidates from more different backgrounds. But yet, it's in a flat-footed tie. Let's bring in Howie Kurtz, Fox News political analyst, host of the Media Buzz Meter podcast. Howard, welcome back.
7: Thanks. I watched the debate just for you.
6: What was your thoughts about the Michigan debate, right?
7: Well, it was a brawl, but I would give it to El Saeed on points because every third sentence was he's running against Trump and the war. And then he kept bringing up that Mike Rogers, who just looks like Apollo, has two yachts, which is completely irrelevant, but a good debating trick. On the other hand, Rogers was trying to tie El Saeed to, you know, the Muslim Brotherhood and so forth. And I just think, you know, he was a sharper debater. The one difficult area for him, of course, is Israel. The question was, if Israel was attacked, would you come to the aid? And he said, no, I think the money should be spent here at home. Well, anybody who cares about Israel is not going to particularly like that answer.
6: Which is used to be the most of the country.
7: Yeah, exactly.
6: Yeah, here is that moment. Here's that moment in the debate that happened yesterday.
8: Yeah. Who do you think's a bigger threat to the United States, Israel or Iran? You have 60 seconds.
9: And again, Rick, I'm just going to say that that's a ridiculous hypothetical.
8: I'll ask one last time, Israel or Iran?
9: That's a ridiculous question. I think both of them have proven dangerous in their own way.
6: It's the craziest answer I ever heard. But I think most Democrats, if they get predominance of power, agree with it. They want to cut Israel off.
7: Well, I think the left wing of the Democratic Party has turned very anti-Israel in a way I never thought I'd see in my lifetime.
6: So when you have a guy, Howard, that comes out in the past and says, we've got to disband with oil companies like Aramco in Saudi Arabia, Mobil, and the big companies here, he doesn't really walk that back. When he talks about, I want to make things affordable again, did you hear an answer last night on how he plans on doing that?
7: No.
6: So what do we, I mean, if Mike Rogers can't pin him to the ground on that, Trump can tell you exactly what he's trying to do to get it affordable. You know exactly the forces that are stopping it. The 20 trade deals he does, the biggest one for that community will be the Canadian one. And when that comes in, that'll be addressing those needs. But I'm amazed at how few Democrats have a plan for if or when they eventually take power. Just tell me what you'll do.
7: Right. Well, Roger, you know, El Saeed had the sort of technique of blaming Rogers for everything that happened while he was in Congress. Well, you were there. Why don't you do anything about it? Well, he's one member. But, you know, a lot of average voters don't go into the details the way you and I do, Brian. And they have a perception coming away from that debate. I don't think that debate was necessarily a game changer because it got to be, you know, they were overriding the moderator and just sort of yelling at each other. But

0: You know, one thing Rogers did is he kept calling him Abdul, which you can see where that might have a little effect.
1: It's his first name.
0: It is his first name, absolutely. Yep.
1: Cut seven is some more, tariff talk.
2: I would like to see the deal made. I have actually called the White House this week, talked to the Secretary of Commerce about getting the deal done. Canada still has some high tariffs for U.S. goods, and they did it before this started. Those should be eliminated. There are tariffs that I think are too high and not helpful for us. We ought to get rid of those. So this is about getting the best deal possible. I'd like to see it end. I think we need to end it.
1: So the Canadian deal is stressing candidates in Minnesota, Ohio, Michigan, and Maine. Is he playing a big role?
0: Sorry?
1: Do you see it playing a big role?
0: Oh, yeah, in the states that are near or border Canada, absolutely, because this is having a big impact on their economies. But I think a lot of candidates, Republican candidates, will find themselves in the position of Mike Rogers, which is, for example, he said that, yeah, he thinks the war should end soon, leaving an opening for, in this case, in Michigan, Abdul to say, yeah, but you voted for the war. You know, in other words, there's having to be a little bit of a climb down. And, you know, honestly, with Trump way down in the polls, I don't know that even though he's going out campaigning and maybe that will rile up DeMaga pace, I think it's a difficult spot right now for candidates like Mike Rogers, for Republicans, because Trump may help some of them. And for others, it may just be a reminder of a guy who's become fairly or unfairly an unpopular president.
1: So I think a lot's going to be decided in the next 23 days. I think circumstances, live events, usually you can't say the die is cast, I think, with either chamber. But the craziest thing is to see the president in Nebraska. He stopped in Oklahoma. These are red states. He's got doing multiple visits to Texas overall to make sure. The one thing that strikes me, Howard, that I don't think we're going to see when Trump's gone. I remember even Barack Obama, everybody knows his charisma, his ability to speak. When he goes out on the campaign trail, he wasn't filling up all these arenas. Hillary Clinton never filled up these arenas. Did you see the size of that crowd in Texas?
0: Yeah.
1: So, okay, you know, he's under 50% in Texas, maybe for the first time. Everywhere he goes, he gets these huge crowds. And I'm just wondering if when we look back at the Trump era, is it are just so many people not answering polls or refusing to say anything because they don't know if there's any upside to saying it? Did they support him?
0: I think you've really hit on something important because everybody's now, oh, blue wave. Oh, look, Charlie Cook moved two more districts into the Democratic column. The fact is that Donald Trump, although he is down in the polls, does draw crowds, does still have a grip on the Republican Party. And I think, and also the GOP has more money, which we're going to see used to attack candidates in these final weeks. And so I think that those who are, drinking the Kool-Aid, so to speak, when it comes to the blue wave, may be a little surprised. I mean, I still think Democrats are going to take the House, not sure of the Senate, but they're celebrating a little early, I'd say, Brian.
1: El Sayed has scathing commentary on Barack Obama when he was president. And it's in the public. Huffington Post has it today. He writes, in 2008, like many young progressives, I supported President Obama with the fervor of the converted. He was so magnanimous in his support and all the right causes, so captivating with his prose. And fast forward, I realize I have little hope because there's been less change. Although he wielded his victory speech, his twin sabers of hope and change, they got dulled over the past 4 years in a wayward movement on so many of our country's most crucial issues. And multiple times he's critical of Obama. But guess who's rallying with El Sayed today? Barack Obama.
0: Yeah.
1: Does that surprise you? If it's you're a Democrat, I guess you got his attention.
0: Well, it doesn't surprise me because he's the best pitcher in being called off out of the bench. And he's still very popular with Democrats. And the idea is also to get Democrats out. If Democrats think this thing is a lot, some of them may not bother to vote. But at the same time, I just think there is a trap here because a lot of Republicans don't want to take these polls, don't answer the phone. And yet we're all surprised when the election results come in and more of them have actually turned out. There's this hidden Republican voter who blows off pollsters for various reasons. And I think we have to keep that in mind.
1: So I know you can appreciate performance. You always do a judge of media. And I just think that Marco Rubio, by not trying to, by just being himself, has really stood out for 2.5 years. And when he gave that speech in Greece a couple of days ago, and he just outlined wonderfully, without a teleprompter, what's at stake, where we're from, what's behind him, what democracy means, how liberty was born, what we tried to do from there on in, and why so many people are pushing back. He kind of tried to reorient people to get us back on our axis. Here's a little of that. Cut 24.
3: The next decade and the decisions we make will write the story of the next century. The course we take will determine whether the West maintains its place at the head of the world or resigns itself to a future of atrophy. We are at an inflection point not only in the history of my nation, but an inflection point in the whole of our civilization.
1: I wonder if you caught the speech and what you thought and if you agree.
0: Well, I started covering Barack Obama. Excuse me. I started covering who we're talking about again.
1: Marco Rubio.
0: I started covering Marco in 2016, and very charismatic guy. He's good at giving speeches, but he's also good at sort of answering, questions from citizens. And I think he'd make and all the foreign policy experience that he has now, he's got 9 jobs, so, you know, cut him some slack. I think that he'd make a hugely effective presidential candidate. He has said that if J.D. Vance runs, he'll run as number two. He's not going to challenge his friend Vance. But, you know, what if Vance doesn't run for whatever combination of reasons? I think Republicans putting up potentially the first Latino president and a guy who really knows how to connect with audiences and knows his stuff. I think that would be a real plus for the GOP.
1: It's so interesting because they were such rivals when they were running. But I think that Marco Rubio has a way of smoothing out and expressing what Trump believes. And he provides the depth on why you need to bolster the border, why it's okay to be proud of your country again. And he does it in a much more eloquent way. And they just seem to work well together. And to see them together, there's such mutual respect there. Yet, Howie Kurtz, they couldn't be more different, with more different backgrounds.
0: Yeah.
1: So I just think it's pretty cool. I never predicted that.
0: I probably would not have either. But I think voters like seeing contrasting personalities as opposed to, you remember when Clinton and Gore ran, they're both kind of the same guy, you know, two Southerners who were moderately liberal by Democratic standards. But anyway, Marco is a big hit in my book. And obviously Trump believes in him, or he wouldn't be national security, running Cuba policy, Secretary of State. So I think we both kind of agree. Keep an eye on Senator Rubio, former Senator.
1: And before we go, just an idea. Tom Bevin, Real Clear Politics, said this about what to expect. Before you weigh in, Howie, this is what he said about the polls. Cut 23.
0: Okay.
4: If you look overall, Democrats are ahead in the polls. But if the poll by, I think right now, in 6 Senate races, they would net 6 Senate seats. But if the polls are overstating Democrat support by just 2 points, or if Republicans outperform their polls by 2 points, they will keep the Senate, 51-49.
1: Your thoughts about that?
0: It's entirely possible that the Republicans will keep control of the Senate. That won't prevent the House from investigating President Trump. But if you really look at it and think about it, there's a series of seats that the Democrats have to capture. And if they fall one or two short, they won't get that majority. So I think those who are, you know, daydreaming or self-delusional that the Senate's going to be a piece of cake may wind up with a stomachache. Anyway, I agree that, you know, I won't fall off my chair if they manage to get the open seats they need. But some of these are in red states, and I think there's a little too much wishful thinking going on.
1: Yep, and also they have to worry about Minnesota, New Hampshire, and Michigan. Howie Kurtz, thanks so much. Media Buzz Meter Podcast. Check it out. Back in a moment.
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7: Three.
8: A scary moment last night in downtown Tulsa. A medical emergency interrupted Journey's concert at the BOK Center.
7: Two.
8: Tulsa voters will decide next month whether to nearly double the city's hotel guest tax to help fund improvements at several city-owned venues.
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8: And as data center projects draw attention across Oklahoma, some residents are saying they still have big questions about water use, power demands, and impacts on nearby neighborhoods. I'm Ben Morgan.
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8: The talk show that's getting you talking. You're with Brian Kilmeade.
9: Tommy Lahren is here. She's going to be out outnumbered. Am I correct?
10: That is correct.
9: I knew it. Tommy Lahren is going to be at the Big Weekend Show. She's co-host from 5 to 8 Saturday and Sunday. She's in studio right now because she is pumped up because, according to her people, they've confirmed she'll be on One Nation on Sunday at 10 o'clock.
10: I'm getting my Brian on Friday and on Sunday night. It's almost a great way to kick off the weekend.
9: It? Okay, it is. And end your weekend, too.
10: And end the weekend. Start and end.
9: So how are you feeling? We're going to do a short segment, then we got another big one at the end. How do you feel right now about the House and how do you feel right now about the Senate from the Republican perspective?
10: I think we are very lucky that the other side is crazy and crazy. Offer zero solutions. Otherwise, I think it could be much worse. You know, I'm going to shoot it straight, Brian. I don't think it's great, but I do think the fact that the left is running just straight up communists, socialists, Looney Tunes, people who marry their cousins, I think that we're in a better spot than we would be if they ran people who were sane.
9: Right. And even in Texas, Tellerico is leading or in a flat-footed tie only because he has reversed himself on almost every major issue. So is the lesson this, if they don't like my policies, don't run on them, but if I get the job, I'm going to implement them.
10: We should know this by now. There's no such thing as a moderate Democrat because all the moderates that have run as moderates have turned out to be just as radical as anybody else. Joe Biden was supposed to be a moderate, obviously not a moderate, or whoever was controlling his puppet strings, not a moderate. Mikey Sherrill would be another, Spanberger another. None of these people are moderates. So let's just believe that they're all socialist communists in varying degrees of that, and then at least there's some honesty with the American
9: people. The scariest candidate out there, if you're a Republican, meaning if they got elected, would do the most damage?
10: Well, I think Tallarico, just because we can't lose Texas, right? So I think just overall how demoralizing that would be, it would be Tallarico. But I think El Sayed is probably, in my opinion, the biggest threat. That's a senator. That's somebody from Michigan. That's a state that, you know, we should be winning. So I think that those two right there are the ones that I'm most concerned about.
9: Who has an interesting thing to say about oil and gas. He wants to stop all of it. He wants to disband oil corporations from Aramco in Saudi Arabia to Mobil Oil here. Everything. He says we have enough with renewables.
10: Yeah.
9: In Michigan.
10: And we tried that, right? That was the big push with the Green New Deal.
9: How'd that go?
10: We could just push electric vehicles on everybody and then people will just suddenly want electric vehicles. No, that's not the case. And also, when Democrats say that they're going to lower gas prices, what they really mean is what El Sayed is saying and others who are at least honest about it. They don't want to lower gas prices. They just want to take away your fossil fuels.
9: Right. And I thought as a country, and you straightened me out on this once, we got past it. People realized America got over it. They realized it was all a joke and a hoax, and they weren't going to do that. You believe it just went underground, and it's about to go above ground again. Because you don't even get this in Europe like you used to.
10: Right.
9: Remember the Paris Climate Summit was the place to be, and the new doctrine for the world. They just had a summit in Brazil. Nobody showed up.
10: Well, and you notice, too, when some of the folks that are big players in big tech, it was climate change, climate change, climate change. Then they realized they needed data centers. And so then you have Bill Gates that's like, the climate change thing, not such a big threat to us. So,
9: now, yes. He's Mr. AI.
10: Yes.
9: AI is going to destroy us.
10: Yes.
9: So, and by the way, isn't it amazing you don't worry about Jeffrey Epstein when Bill Gates is available to book him?
10: Yeah.
9: Tommy Lahren's here. Another segment. 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Don't move.
6: We are 96.5 KRMG, Tulsa's news, weather, and traffic. Tulsa's KRMG News starts now.
11: Hurricane Isaias has developed into a major Category 3 storm in the Gulf with winds nearing 120 miles per hour.
12: Road work has the left lane closed on northbound Highway 169 at 61st Street, slowing traffic down for about a mile up to 51st Street.
11: Hey, Steve, it is 10:30. We've got fair skies, 76 degrees here in Tulsa. From the KRMG 24-hour Fox News Center, I'm Ben Morgan with team coverage of our top stories. Floridians are preparing for rain and heavy winds as Hurricane Isaias makes landfall. Speaking at a press conference in Pensacola, Florida, Governor Ron DeSantis urged residents to heed evacuation warnings.
13: If you have been given instructions to evacuate these barrier islands, these zones A and B, which I think is where most of the counties are going, Bay, Escambia, Okaloosa, Santa Rosa, Walton, Franklin, Gulf, please heed those instructions. You do not have to evacuate hundreds of miles.
11: The storm crossed the threshold of a Category 3 hurricane marked by sustained winds moving faster than 110 miles per hour as it approaches the Gulf Coast. A data center project drawing attention across Oklahoma. Some residents say they still have big questions about water use, power demands, and impacts on nearby neighborhoods. Tulsa resident Barbara Coleman said that she wants guarantees that homeowners won't end up paying costs tied to new developments.
14: I am concerned that they might find a loophole and say, okay, well, sorry, you're going to have to pay for some of the electric we're using and put a different fee on the PSO bill.
11: The PSO says data centers are responsible for costs associated with their own infrastructure, though residential rates can still be affected by broader energy factors. Tulsa's most accurate and dependable five-day forecast, three big things you need to know, and more of the Brian Kilmeade Show, all next at 10:32.
15: Roto-Rooter presents The Raving. Once upon a midnight dreary, while I pondered weak and weary over many a quaint and curious volume of forgotten lore, while I nodded in the hushing, suddenly there came a rushing as of someone slowly flushing water across my chamber floor. Only this and nothing more. Eagerly I wished the morrow, vainly I had sought to borrow plungers to relieve my sorrow, mops to dry the soggy floor. I slowed it down and nothing more. Ankle deep in water standing long, I stood there wheezing, panting, weeping, cursing curses that no mortal ever cursed before. As the mess was slow subsiding, my thoughts were strong to go a-riding, to dry my troubled clothes, perhaps to find a liquor store. I jumped astride my motor scooter, a big black bird screamed, Roto-Rooter!
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11: 6.5 KRMG has Tulsa's most accurate and dependable five-day forecast.
25: Sunny skies, 91. It'll be plenty hot through the afternoon. Tomorrow, 90. Sunday, 91. And Monday, if you're lucky enough to have that day off as a holiday, 92. The high Tuesday still in the low 90s, but rain and thunder chances return Tuesday night. From Fox 23, I'm Chief Meteorologist James Adelot for 96.5 KRMG, Tulsa's news, weather, and traffic.
11: Right now, we have sunny skies and 77 degrees here in Tulsa.
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11: The Trump administration is pushing forward with a $46 billion border wall from the Pacific Ocean to the Gulf.
19: Two.
11: The Pentagon says the firing squad execution of Fort Hood shooter Nadal Hassan will be live streamed.
19: One.
11: And Isaias has strengthened into a powerful Category 3 hurricane as it surges toward the Gulf Coast. At 10:35, I'm Ben Morgan on 96.5 KRMG, Tulsa's news, weather, and traffic.
8: He's so busy, he'll make your head spin. It's Brian Kilmeade.
9: So it was really sad news. Mike Ditka, great guy, legendary Cub, great tight end with the Dallas Cowboys and Chicago Bears. A longtime Bears coach and Saints coach and a commentator and personality really for 30 years. I just passed away. So we just got that word now. Actually, the first one to say it, the son of Hall of Famer, Walter Payton, Jared Payton, also confirmed on X from the Ditka family. He says, with a heavy heart, that I'm sharing the Ditka family has announced the passing of Mike Ditka, the Hall of Famer, the heartbeat of the 85 Bears and Super Bowl champion. Chicago will not be the same. Prayers with Diana and the family. So Mike Ditka has passed away. He knew he was hurting. Sadly, we thought this day was going to come. But there's a lot of people that just know him and don't even know what he did. He became a personality above football. And he was great in kicking and screaming.
10: We've lost so many legends this year.
9: I know.
10: You think Dolly Parton. There's just been so many greats that we've lost. And everybody knows that, you know, that time comes. But it's just people that meant a lot to this country and a lot to sports and a lot to music. We've lost many legends.
9: So can I say your husband, what your husband does?
10: Yeah, absolutely.
9: Okay.
10: But he is still alive, by the way.
9: Right. You know, I should have transitioned better. And I know on the big show you do that on weekends. Your husband's a coach with the Mets.
10: Yes.
9: So you are very ingrained in the baseball culture.
10: I am.
9: And how many games have you been to over the last since you met him?
10: Well, I've been to a lot of games, a lot of AAA games as well, sitting in very cold weather in Syracuse. And I watch every single Mets game except for when I'm on air.
9: Okay. So there was something that happened in baseball. Set the scene because you are very ticked off about this.
10: All right. We're in postseason right now, right? So it's intense. You know, fans are intense right now as they should be. So we had a matchup this week. Of course, Dodgers Braves. We know how that panned out. The Dodgers probably going to the World Series and they're going to win again. Baseball is broken. But aside from that, you have a Dodger fan who caught a foul ball or, you know, caught it, dropped, whatever. He got the foul ball. This is like a young man, right? And then you have another fan who is filming this kid, this teenager catching this ball and being so excited about it. And then this just random person pans like three rows back to a little kid who's sitting there and put as the caption or the blurb on the video, like, doesn't give ball to kid. And then it caused a whole social media debate over whether you as a fan should have to scan the crowd and find a random child to give your foul ball to or your home run ball to.
9: And the kid was a kid.
10: Yeah, he was obviously the kid that they panned to was like a toddler, right? And the kid that caught it was probably in his teens. But I don't care if the man is a grown man. I don't think it's incumbent upon you to search the crowd and be like, I wonder if there's a kid here that I could give this to. I think that's ridiculous. It's one thing if you're taking it from the clasp of a kid. That's wrong. But you shouldn't have to automatically just forego the ball that you caught or that you got because there's a kid somewhere in your vicinity.
9: Right. I mean, I 100% agree, but we have seen where guys zeroing in the ball, knock a kid over in order to catch
10: it. Yes, that's wrong. You can't trample a child to catch a ball. Right. I think that goes against baseball etiquette. But there's nothing that says that you must find some random kid and be like, I know I caught this. This is important to me. But there's a kid back there who's probably 4 years old and doesn't even know what's going on. I must give him this. No, I'm sorry.
9: So, Tommy, you didn't grow up with baseball. Baseball wasn't big in South Dakota.
10: Well, we don't have a major league team, of course, in South Dakota. But I've always been a baseball fan.
9: Really?
10: I love baseball, yes.
9: So you would watch a major league game or a minor league game?
10: I watched high school games. Legion baseball is big in the Dakotas because, again, we don't have like a big presence of big teams. So Legion baseball is big in the Dakotas. So I was big into Legion baseball, high school baseball, college baseball.
9: So you think the Mets are heading in the right direction?
10: They're headed in the right direction. It was a rough year. Okay. It was a building
9: year.
10: Terrible start. You shouldn't be building with the payroll that we have, but next year is going to be much better. It's okay. Going to be great.
9: And is it because they're going to have a soccer stadium next to the baseball stadium finally built? Isn't it look pretty good? Did you see the stadium?
10: I haven't seen the stadium. I haven't seen the soccer stadium. So, but I'm not a soccer fan. So, I mean, I don't even like it when the U.S. Open is next to
9: Citi
10: Field.
9: Would you be open to being a soccer fan?
10: No.
9: Can I try to convert you?
10: No. I think soccer is a communist sport, and I don't like it.
9: What were they teaching you in school? Soccer's
10: American
9: communist.
10: Sports is what they were teaching me, Brian. American sports.
9: All right. So let's talk about, we mentioned the midterms before. And Mayor Mamdani, who I thought was a good point that Mark Mullen brought up, he did not say a word last week when a cop was shot and stabbed.
10: Right.
9: Not a word. But he had to run to the microphones to quickly condemn ICE after this 28-year-old international gangster from the Dominican Republic who doesn't belong here was shot when he wouldn't pull over. Although we're waiting on the body cam video now. Cut 26.
0: For the past 2 hours, I've been on the phone with President Trump and Secretary 26. Mullen negotiating the release of the man ICE agents shot. Those negotiations were unsuccessful. Just moments ago, ICE put the man in an unmarked vehicle and whisked him away. Let me say this plainly. What happened today was an outrage. We know that ICE is rotten to its core. Today's shooting is only further devastating confirmation of what we have long known, which is that ICE operates with impunity, that they sow chaos and terror across our country, that they have killed far more of our neighbors than they could ever have claimed to save.
9: So that got him exercised. And that's the guy that ran for office. Hates Israel.
10: Yeah.
9: Hates cops. Mm-hmm. I mean, he said he was on the phone with the president for 2 hours to try to get this New Yorker free.
10: Yeah.
9: What am I missing here?
10: Well,
9: there's no comp. This is the Republicans' best hope.
10: Yeah. Well, and I would also say this is also why I am 10 toes down on not capitulating to the left, not Mamdani, not Hochul, not any of them capitulating to the left on immigration enforcement, because you hear it from them pretty loudly and pretty clearly. They want every illegal alien on the streets. They don't care if they've raped, murdered, defrauded, driven drunk. They don't care what they've done. They don't care if they're gang members. They don't care if they're murderers, robbers. They don't care. They want every illegal alien on the streets. So then Republicans say, oh, okay, well, we don't want the bad press, so we'll just say we're going after the worst of the worst, and we'll have to justify our immigration enforcement actions by listing the rap sheet of everybody that we sweep up. You don't have to do that. You don't have to capitulate to the left because they want everybody out. So we can't play their game. Mass deportations is what we were promised. And I've said this, and I firmly believe if we want to not have, you know, a horrible loss in the midterms, it's not about capitulating to the left. It's not even about trying to cozy up to the left-leaning independents. It's about getting the base out. And you get the base out by saying, these were the promises. We failed on a couple of them. Gas is high. Groceries are high. We're working on it. But what we can carry out is the mass deportations you were promised, because that impacts everything else.
9: But don't you think it's happening?
10: No, I don't think it's happening. I don't think mass deportations are happening. And I give Secretary Mullen credit for standing up for his ICE agents this morning and for doing that press conference, which I thought overall was good. But he no fewer than 20 times said, we're going after the worst of the worst. We're going after the worst of the worst. He even said, we're not doing worksite enforcement. Why would you tell the millions of illegal aliens in this country, don't worry, if you haven't committed a crime yet, we're not coming for you?
9: Here's what he's saying. He's looking at the polls. It says the Hispanic vote is leaving Trump in the midterms, and they say, the experts say, it's because of the harsh treatment of illegal immigrants.
10: I don't understand what's harsh about carrying out a lawful deportation. And I actually disagree with that, because there are many, my husband's one of them, who is a Cuban American, who's born and raised in Miami, Florida.
9: When did you find that out?
10: Long before I married him, right? And his whole family are Cuban immigrants, right? They are some of the most fanatical about mass deportations because they came the right way and they don't want people flooding their communities who shouldn't be there. They're taking their jobs, who are, you know, driving down their wages. So I disagree that the Hispanic vote is running away from the Republican Party because of the promise. I don't think it is.
9: So you think it's stronger? You think we're going to be surprised in Texas?
10: I think what we need to do, and I'm not saying we're going to win the midterms, but to lessen the damage, is to get the Trump hardcore Republican voters out. They cannot stay home. If they all come out and vote Republican, we're going to be okay. But what will keep them home are high gas prices, high groceries, and the failed promise of mass deportations. If they don't feel like any of their campaign promises are panning out, they're probably going to stay home. And that's what's, to me, going to cause the biggest disparity.
9: You know what's astounding to me? I don't remember a party trying to go to an election without answers to any problems. They don't have answers to any problems. They have an answer to health care. Everybody knows Medicare for All is a folly. And they don't have any answers to inflation, oil and gas. You kidding? Let's drill less.
10: Yeah.
9: Let's not have gas cars. Let's not buy oil. I mean, there's not one policy they have to make people's lives better. They couldn't do it. They're the ones under them. They're spending where everything went flying up. But they're not saying, you know, the day of Newt Gingrich saying, if you elect me, I'm going to transform and this is how I'm going to do it. They're not offering anything except for investigations are guaranteed. Ro Khanna says we're going to have impeachment for sure. I don't understand why that is palatable.
10: Yeah. And raise taxes. They want to raise taxes. That's how they want to pay for all these things, tax you more, people who are already taxed to death. And again, they will open the borders. They might not be able to do it right now, but in 2028, they'll be able to open the floodgates wide open. The millions that are here will get amnesty. They will get voting rights. They will vote for Democrats. Democrats will get more seats and more apportionment because they're going to count all the illegal aliens that are here now and that they're going to let in. Republicans will never win an election again, which is why I go back to mass deportations. Of all the things that we can control between now and November, ramping up deportations and not, like Mark Wayne did, not apologizing for deportations.
9: So, Darren, before you go, Darylisa Chevalier, she is going to be the new Ilhan Omar.
10: Yeah.
9: She is as radical as it comes. And ladies and gentlemen, in New York, she's going to win the 13th district in New York. And this woman is nuts. October 8th, she's protesting against Israel. Listen to her last night, Cut 31.
1: This is the type of behavior that fascists engage in. And this is not a fascist city, and never has been and never will be. And we're going to get them the out of our city.
9: Classy.
10: Yeah. I actually think this is going to be more of a problem for Democrats, which is the only thing I think is okay about this. Because Hakeem or whoever is going to give Hakeem, they got to deal with that. So as much as I hate the fact that that's going to happen in these deep blue places where Democrats are going to win and the worst Democrat is going to win, at least this is going to be a Democrat problem now. And it'll be better for Republicans in 2028 to see what the true Democrat Party is. And it's this. It's people like that.
9: All right. By the way, the Democratic leadership, nowhere for Israel, October 7th. Senator Schumer wrote a book about anti-Semitism.
10: Yeah.
9: Not even calling it out. Tommy Lahren, your job now is to inform and entertain on Outnumbered, all right? And then to keep your best stuff for One Nation.
10: Yes.
9: Sunday at 10.
10: Big weekend show will be the warm-up, and then I'm heading to One Nation.
9: No A game. Give me a B-plus game. Save the A game for me. Back in a moment.
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9: All right, we are back. Keep in mind, One Nation coming up at Sunday at 10 o'clock. amongst our guests, Brett McGurk. No one knows more about foreign policy, been more knee-deep in what's going on in the Middle East than him. He's got a book out, great book. Worked for four presidents, Republicans and Democrats. He's not the biggest Trump fan. He's not the biggest Trump enemy. He sees a lot of merit in what's going on right now. Reince Priebus, fantastic to break down the midterms. Honestly, not cheerleading. That's what I'm not looking to do. So we got a big show, and it's going to be a lot of fun. But I also know today is a special day. Columbus Day is Monday. That'll be special. But also today is special because it's National Lesbian Day. Is that true, Eric? Okay. Oh, I'm sorry. I apologize. Can we hear a little salute to the lesbian?
6: Happy National Lesbian Day. So, what'd you get me? Oh, nothing. No, it's fine. I said I didn't want anything anyway. And there's nothing crazier than being straight in 2026. Like, really? Grow up, dude. Anyway, let's read some gay from Reddit.
9: Anne-Marie Forcino on YouTube, a Gen Z content creator. Do you want to bring some context to this, Allison?
14: I mean, I think really we stole this from Jesse's DEI Wednesday. No, DEI Thursday, duh. And it's just Gen Z being, I mean, do we really need a national day for everything? And also, I mean, did you get anything for Dawn, a National Heterosexual Day?
9: We don't have one yet. We're still working on that. We're trying to get momentum. But it doesn't seem to be enough heterosexuals that want to celebrate.
14: That could be.
9: And one of the problems about being heterosexual, we take it for granted.
14: How so? Elaborate on that.
9: It's just everyone just assumes every day is a celebration.
14: Okay.
9: Because, you know, we just take it for granted because when you're born heterosexual, there's no reason to celebrate.
14: You just are.
9: Yeah.
14: That works.
9: It's like, yeah, it's like, okay, now let's get something done.
14: Or what I will say is, what I think at least, when you are heterosexual, it's not usually one of your top three identifying features. You're
9: right.
14: Not like, hi, I'm Brian Kilmeade, I'm a heterosexual. You know what I mean? Whereas I don't think that's always the case with other sexual preferences.
9: Right. Want to take some calls on just this?
14: It would be great. And watching you squirm through them would be fantastic content.
9: Yeah, fantastic. What could go wrong? all right. So let's break down the midterms real quick. I like Harry Enten. He's all over the place. Numbers are accurate on CNN. He talked about registration. I never thought this was an issue, but this is interesting. Cut 14.
15: Take a look here. GOP gains in party registration margin versus Election Day 2018. In Arizona, the Republican margin versus the Democrat, Republicans are up 4 points. How about Nevada? Republicans up 5 points. How about North Carolina? Republicans up 8 points. How about the Commonwealth of Pennsylvania? Republicans up 7 points. So when you take a look at how people are actually registering, this is not polling data compared to where we were 8 years ago. Republicans are doing considerably better in what are the swing states, at least normally in presidential elections.
9: That's interesting, right? I mean, I wasn't even thinking about registration because I didn't think they had a great ground game. Years up more. Cut 15 as he talks about what Democrats got to do.
15: You see the polling over the last 2 years really moving in the Democrats' favor, but are they actually gaining in terms of registration, at least compared to where we were 2 years ago? Well, I think this makes it pretty simple, right? Pretty simple. In Pennsylvania, no. North Carolina, no. Nevada, no. Arizona, no. There may be some tiny late gains that are going on right now, right, that I think over the last month maybe Democrats are getting. But when you take the longer-term view versus the 2024 election in which Republicans won all of these states, Democrats are, in fact, not actually gaining ground.
9: Yeah, all I know is, you know, you have all these Republicans and Democrats within 3 points of each other. There's no way you can think a 3-point up or down, thumbs up or down, is a guaranteed victory for either side. It's really going to come down to Election Day and turnout and maybe registration. But I think he just said the last thing is the key is independence. And the one thing is Tommy does not believe that Hispanics are turned off by ICE picking up people in their community that haven't committed a crime. They go a little different. I think it hurts independence, and it hurts them within some of the Hispanic community. Cut 17.
15: Independence on Donald Trump in the key 2026 Senate states. You know, back in 2024, independence in these states, look at this. Donald Trump won by an average of 15 points. Look at him now. Look at this. Now, this is just not even in the same universe. This is like planet Krypton. I mean, look at this. 42 points underwater. That is a significant drop well into the deep blue sea. What is that, Johnny B? That is a shift away from the President of the United States of 57 points, a 57-point swing, which I said could very much lead to a midterm nightmare. For a Republic.
9: Yep, if that happens, if the polling's correct. Don't forget, One Nation Sunday at 10 and Uniting the States. You can pre-order now on BrianKilmeade.com. The six crucial moments that forge the American miracle. Keep it here. 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
11: The first hurricane of the Atlantic season is now likely just hours away from hitting land.
19: Left lane closure is slowing down traffic on northbound Highway 169 at 61st Street.
11: Hey, Steve, it is 11 o'clock, sunny skies and 78 degrees here in Tulsa. From the KRMG 24-hour Fox News Center, I'm Ben Morgan with team coverage of our top stories. Floridians are preparing for rain and heavy winds as Hurricane Isaias makes landfall. Speaking at a press conference in Pensacola, Florida, Governor Ron DeSantis urged residents to develop a safety plan for the storm.
20: Sometimes this stuff pops up very quickly. Sometimes it can take a little bit longer. It depends on the impacts from the storm, but make sure you have what you need, you know, to be able to get through, particularly those next 72 hours.
11: The storm crossed the threshold of a Category 3 hurricane marked by sustained winds moving faster than 110 miles per hour as it approaches the Gulf Coast. Tulsa police arresting a man accused of threatening a woman and her dog with a handgun. Police say the confrontation began on Wednesday when the woman attempted to use an electrical outlet outside the Stop and Save near North Garnett and East Brady. Police say 48-year-old Kevin Jameson, who does not work at the store, told her to stop. They say he pulled a gun and threatened to shoot both her and the dog. And they say a .45 caliber pistol and a loaded magazine were found in Jameson's possession. Officers also reported finding marijuana and 28 ecstasy pills. A scary moment last night in downtown Tulsa. A medical emergency interrupted Journey's concert at the BOK Center.
21: Our drummer is having a medical emergency right now at this very moment. So we're going to see what happens as this progresses.
11: Drummer Dean Castronovo was helped off the stage following the band's second song and was later taken to the hospital. No details about his condition have been released. The concert continued with a drum technician filling in for Castronovo for the remainder of the performance. Tulsa's most accurate and dependable five-day forecast. Three big things you need to know. And the Eric Erickson Show starts next at 11:02.
22: Roto-Rooter presents The Raving. Once upon a midnight dreary, while I pondered weak and weary over many a quaint and curious volume of forgotten lore, while I nodded in the hushing, suddenly there came a rushing as of someone slowly flushing water across my chamber floor. Only this and nothing more. Eagerly I wished the morrow, vainly I had sought to borrow plungers to relieve my sorrow, mops to dry the soggy floor. I slowed it down and nothing more. Ankle deep in water, standing long, I stood there wheezing, panting, weeping, cursing curses that no mortal ever cursed before. As the mess was slow subsiding, my thoughts were strong to go a-riding, to dry my troubled clothes, perhaps to find a liquor store. I jumped astride my motor scooter, a big black bird screamed, "Roto Rooter!"
2: And away go troubles down the drain.
22: Ah, yes, Roto Rooter, why didn't I think of that before? 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

0: Hello, America. Welcome. It is Eric Erickson here. I hope you're doing well. The phone number is 877-973-7425. Should you wish to be on the program, I would be very, very happy to have you. Now, you need to know, I will deal with the, I have actually strongly held opinions on the televised, live-streamed execution of Nadal Hassan. I think it's a bad idea. I do. But I'm going to save it because there's other stuff I want to talk about right now. And we got bigger fish to fry, people. We actually do. And I want to cover those things because they're so much more important, I think, than my little tirade. I want to begin with the debates. Boy, we had the tale of two mics last night. The tale of two Collinses. One Mike did great. One Collins did great. The one who was Mike Rogers did fantastic. The one who was Susan Collins did great. I just, Mike Collins in Georgia. And by the way, I've made everybody mad. Boy, am I getting the hate mail. I have a piece in the Atlanta Journal-Constitution where I just point out that, you know people by the company they keep, and the Republican nominee in Georgia is keeping company with a lot of unsavory people, and it's a problem for him, and it's weighing down his polling. And people said ahead of time that it was going to be a problem, and the base of the party said, no, it's not. Well, it has become that, and I'm getting tired of having to say I told you so. But Mike Rogers, however, and Susan Collins, boy, did they have some debates last night. Let me just begin with the one Susan Collins clip that just was one of the most brutal clips against Troy Jackson, who Democrats are now, you should know, privately telling donors that they should send money not to Maine, but to Texas. Is that not blowing your mind that they think that you would rather that they have a better chance of winning in Texas than they do winning in Maine at this point? There are also growing concerns about Abdullah Syed in Michigan. We will get to that. But first, the Susan Collins moment of the night. There were several, but this is probably the best one.
1: And if you look at the number of times that Troy has flip-flopped his position on issues, and it usually has to do with issues that his son has been hired to lobby him on.
0: Yes. Yes, and it's true, by the way. That actually is true. Oh, and you know what? I meant to play this yesterday. This went viral. John Rogers, I know John Rogers. John Rogers is the lieutenant governor of Vermont. What I did not know, I went up to Burlington this time last year, and let me just tell you, Burlington, Vermont, at this time of year is gorgeous. It was cold. The leaves had changed colors. It was beautiful. The people were wonderful. I got offered maple syrup by so many people. It really is a thing. I mean, everybody had their own personal curated brand of maple syrup. John Rogers and I hung out. He's the lieutenant governor. You may not know this, but because I didn't know this, I didn't believe it was true, but it actually is. The Republicans in Vermont are actually a force. The governor and lieutenant governor are both Republicans. They had a majority in the legislature until recently there. And John Rogers is the current lieutenant governor. He's running against a very, very, very progressive woman, and she did not like his question, and his question has now gone viral all over New England. This keeps coming up because it's so pointed.
2: Ms. Gray, you talk constantly about your family farm. Your campaign website also says you believe everyone has the right to live with dignity and ensure humane treatment. But your farm was

0: the center of serious labor violations around its treatment of H-2A migrant workers. Why did you not speak out against the mistreatment of migrant workers on your family farm? And did you use your influence to direct the investigation?
1: Wow. You know, John, seems like kind of a new low here. I'm on the ballot. My experience, my background, my policies are on the ballot. My family's not on the ballot. So I'm going to give you an opportunity to ask a different question.
2: Wow. By the way, this has now become major news story in Vermont that the Democrat is refusing to answer questions about the abusive treatment of migrant workers on her family farm. Her entire campaign is that she's a Vermont farmer. And not going over well in Vermont. Now we must move. Listen, there's no reason to kick a man when he's down. I'm not going to play any clips from the John Ossoff, Mike Collins debate in Georgia. There's just no reason. John Thune has moved all of his money out of Georgia. Tim Scott is moving his money out of Georgia. Donald Trump is moving his money out of Georgia. I won't kick a man while he's down who has an R next to his name. But I will focus on Mike Rogers and Abdul El-Sayed. Mike Rogers went after Abdul El-Sayed last night. You know it was bad because Abdul El-Sayed stormed out of the debate, and Hassan Piker, who live streamed the debate, the moment it was over, cut the film and moved on to other stuff. It was a brutal night for Abdul El-Sayed, who finally got called out. But before I get to those debate clips, I got to go back to the exchange with Leland Vittert, because the Leland Vittert clip yesterday was significant and did serious damage to Abdul El-Sayed and set up the questions last night.
3: Israel, you seem to think Israel was a bigger threat than Iran to the United States. Do you agree?
4: Well, look, at the end of the day, our job is to address our issues directly. But, you know, right now we are in the war in Iran in part because of the advocacy of the Israeli prime minister. There's no disagreement on that. He came to the Situation Room and advocated for the war. And we're now paying, $1,600 for it? Our gas, our groceries are unaffordable. And that's on top of the billions in tax dollars that we spend sending our money over there. Now, how we think about a threat, that's...
3: you're going to be a senator. What do you view as the biggest threat?
4: I've been more than extremely clear about this. I don't want our tax dollars being used to subsidize war abroad. I don't want our tax dollars being used to fund unconditionally foreign militaries. I think it's important that we be the first among equals to enforce international law against any and every country that breaks it. So this sort of like hypothetical, who's a bigger threat, is a dumb question. I'm sorry. But, you know, the big
3: Many
4: question
3: said
4: is,
3: that about my questions. It's fine.
4: What is the public policy? We can shake hands again.
2: He didn't want to answer the question with Leland Vittert. Who do you think is a bigger threat? And he wanted to call it a hypothetical. That's not a hypothetical. It's a Israel or Iran. Who do you think is the bigger threat? Well, it all came to a head last night in the debate. The line of the night, the one that's gone viral between Mike Rogers and Abdul El-Sayed, involved their mothers. Because Abdul El-Sayed will not answer for his mother. You say, she's not on the ballot, Erickson. No, no. But she worked for Al-Qaeda.
5: Well, let's do this. Let's open up this can of worms. I'll tell you what my mother did. She was a small.
6: You go after my mom?
5: I'm not going after your mom.
6: Exactly what
5: your mom was working at, I was going after that organization that was indicted for funneling money to Al Qaeda. Look, that's your mom. My mom worked at a local chamber of commerce. I'll put my mom up any day for that.
2: All right. Your mom worked for a group that funneled money to Al Qaeda. My mom worked for a local chamber of commerce. And then there was the house. Abdul El-Sayed tried to say Mike Rogers has a house in Florida, and Rogers like, yeah, at least it's in the United States. Yours is in the UAE.
5: He can't condemn Hamas. He can't condemn the Muslim Brotherhood. He says his home is Egypt. This is all starting
7: to make sense. We are going to move along. We can continue this conversation in the second half of the show.
6: He does own a home in Florida. He took it off the market.
5: He owns a home in the United Arab Emirates.
7: Staying in the Middle East. Congressman Rogers,
5: you pledged. In the United States.
2: He's not been challenged by this stuff. He has not been challenged. It's just let's keep playing clips from what happened last night.
8: Play that exchange because I want
2: the review on Fox
8: to hear that portion of the debate because it's disqualifying. Let's play it.
7: Who do you think is a bigger threat to the United States, Israel or Iran? You have 60 seconds.
9: And again, Rick, I'm just going to say that that's a ridiculous hypothetical.
7: I'll ask one last time, Israel or Iran?
9: That's, a ridiculous question. I think both of them have proven dangerous in their own way.
8: Shocking, Congressman.
10: Oh, my God. He's the equivalent of the biggest state sponsor in the world. With blood on their hands from just about every country in the Middle East and beyond, including U.S. soldiers. He can't answer the question who the good guy is and who the bad guy is. If you can't answer that question, you have no business walking into the United States Senate. This guy could not get a security clearance. Why would we vote somebody into the Senate who couldn't get a security clearance?
2: It's a good point. Yeah, I mean, the whole exchange there, he went on a little bit last night on the debate stage.
7: El-Sayed, you have opposed direct U.S. military funding to Israel. But if Israel were attacked tomorrow by Iran or another state actor, would you vote to provide defensive weapons necessary to protect the Israeli people? Yes or no, and you have 60 seconds to explain.
9: I've been absolutely clear. I want our tax dollars spent here to provide schools here. And by here, I mean Michigan, not Florida.
2: Michigan, not Florida, trying to do that.
11: How does a guy who's had less than 4 years of work experience, who, by the way, on the campaign trail said he had 10, own a luxury property in the United Arab Emirates? He's worth $1 million. Somebody has to tell me how this math works. A, his facts are wrong. Those are lies. But he is consistently not telling the truth. Well, let me just say it. He's lying. So he lied about being a physician. He lied now about being an Egyptian citizen or not being an Egyptian citizen. I can't figure out what he is today.
9: Rick, can I
11: just speak to this? This impacts what he's trying to tell you, where he wants you to be. That's a con man. So
2: that's a con man.
11: My friend here just wants to do, is he's kind of like a glitchy AI chatbot, is say the same thing over and over and over again. But let me tell you this. He has taken money from groups associated and support the Muslim Brotherhood. He has taken money from individuals on his campaign who openly support Hamas, Hezbollah, Al-Qaeda. He's taken money from the George Soros family. What we found out is that this thing goes way back. Apparently they paid for his education in Colombia. Now they're paying for his campaign. By the way, that's a billionaire, so last I checked.
9: What degree did I...
2: That's a billionaire, last I checked.
11: Remember, my opponent here wants to raise the cost of everything you touch. He's for an energy carbon credit that would... Everything you touch. Your groceries getting more expensive. Your car more expensive. Your light and electric bill more expensive. The fact that he's going to take away your private health insurance, turn it over to the government, and it would cost each family about $20,000 a year in new taxes. This is the problem we've got to face.
2: No one has challenged Abdul El-Sayed. No one's challenged him before. Last night he was challenged and he could not answer the questions. Now, I'm going to do this on the fly here. My apologies, but Leland Vittert, my friend, I actually did a video chat with him yesterday on Substack after he had asked the question that went viral. He got another bite of the apple, and I'm going to see real quick while we're here before I go to commercial break if I can find it, because he asked the other question that legitimate journalists should be asking, and it is, frankly, I think, discrediting to so much of the press that they haven't asked these sorts of questions. And if I can't find it when we go to commercial, I'm not going to tell you what it is. I'm not going to tell you. Nope. I'm going to get it in commercial break. You're going to want to stick around for this, because after the debate was over, Leland Vittert asked a very necessary question to Abdul El-Sayed, who yet again freaked out.
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15: A scary moment last night in downtown Tulsa. A medical emergency interrupted Journey's concert at the BOK Center.
14: Two.
15: Tulsa voters will decide next month whether to nearly double the city's hotel guest tax to help fund improvements at several city-owned venues.
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15: And as data center projects draw attention across Oklahoma, some residents are saying they still have big questions about water use, power demands, and impacts on nearby neighborhoods. I'm Ben Morgan.
12: 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Being without power for a short amount of time isn't a big deal until it is.
16: He's at the 20, the 10.
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2: I would be remiss if I did not note that legendary coach Mike Ditka has passed away today. Prayers for his family. What a guy. Green Bay and the Bears are set to play this Sunday. When Walter Payton passed away, the Braves played at Green Bay the following Sunday and beat them. And now the Braves are, I'm sorry, I got the Braves on my mind still. The Bears are playing Green Bay again this Sunday. What a legend. Born in 1939, passed away today. I got to play you this clip. Leland Vittert asking the questions that others should ask, but no one in the press seems to want to ask this last night.
3: I have Leland Vittert here. You've gotten angry and dismissive of reporters asking about your friendship and campaigning with Hassan Piker, the guy who said America deserved 9/11 and praises Stalin. Why does Mike Rogers have to answer for Donald Trump if you don't have to answer for Hassan Piker?
25: Donald Trump is the president of the United States, which means he has significant power, including holding the nuclear football. And when he makes war, which he has the power to do, it's a very different thing than a streamer in California. I'm not sure if that's clear to you.
2: It's a good question. You're trying to wrap Mike Rogers around Donald Trump, and you refuse to be wrapped around Hassan Piker, except we now know that Abdul El-Sayed called Hassan Piker and told him to stop making comments because they were hurting his campaign. Black voters in Michigan are having a hard time. One of the largest black churches in Detroit, on Sunday, the pastor denounced Abdul El-Sayed and said his congregation should not vote for him. Wow. 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Americans reported over $16 billion with a B dollars lost to telemarketing scams in the last year, according to the FTC. 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
26: An 8-year-old fights for her life.
0: We have a crash on northbound Highway 169 just south of 61st Street, slowing down traffic starting at about 71st.
26: At 11:30, we have sunny skies to 81 degrees in Tulsa. From the KRMG 24-hour Fox News Center, I'm Bert Williams with team coverage of our top stories. An 8-year-old girl fighting for her life after a house fire this week. Myra was inside the home when the fire started. Tulsa firefighters found her unresponsive, but were able to get her pulse back. She was taken to a specialized hospital in Galveston. Her mother, Alexis, is holding on to hope.
27: My baby, I just want you to know that if you can hear mommy's voice, I love you so much, and I'm trying so hard to get there. And I promise you, by the time you wake up, I will be there.
26: Both Myra and her grandmother are still in the hospital. Temps stick around the low 90s for much of the weekend.
4: The hot temps will continue if you're heading out for high school football this evening or to the state fair over the weekend. It'll be dry with highs in the afternoon in the low 90s. Now, as you roll into next week, changes come our way. The first showers appear Tuesday night. Rain and thunder more likely Wednesday, Thursday, and Friday, and probably into the weekend, too, with cooler temps as well.
26: Fox 23 and KRMG Chief Meteorologist James Adelot. Death row inmate Krista Pike seeking relief from a second execution.
5: Krista Pike was due to be the first woman put to death in Tennessee in over 200 years September 30th, but instead became the country's first death row inmate ever to survive the lethal injection, and she got two doses of it. In January, her legal team filed a complaint in court challenging the state's lethal injection protocol, and now a judge is reopening that case, writing that Pike had established, quote, extreme, unique, exceptional, or extraordinary circumstances, allowing her to seek relief from the court. Her lawyers continue to call on Tennessee's governor to change her punishment to life in prison without the possibility of parole. Gianna Gelosi, Fox News.
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4: Hot this afternoon, 91 the high, 62 tonight, tomorrow and Sunday, 90 to 91 degrees, and more of the same coming Monday. If you're lucky enough to have that day off, 92 and sunny. Tuesday, also 92, but rain and thunder Tuesday night. From Fox 23, I'm Chief Meteorologist James Adelot for 96.5 KRMG, Tulsa's news, weather, and traffic.
26: 11:35, sunny and 81 degrees.
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26: President Trump continuing to campaign for Republican candidates in the midterms.
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26: Chicago Bears legend and former Super Bowl champion Mike Ditka has died at 86. It's 11:35. I'm Bird Williams on 96.5 KRMG, Tulsa's news, weather, and traffic.
8: Truth over tribe. 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Eric Erickson, conservative but not captive.
2: Welcome back. It is Eric Erickson here. The phone number is 877-973-7425. 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And don't forget, so this we've got, my assistant sent me a note and said we have a couple tickets left if you want to get in. The Georgia-Alabama game is going to happen. Despite the rain and the hurricane, we're going to be hanging out and watching it after the show. Tomorrow night, so there's a Westin Hotel right next to the Gas South Theater. 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
12: Hi, Eric. Thank you for taking my call. Just real quickly, you made a comment, I guess it was, I'm not sure if it was last week or earlier this week, where you said that a lot of Christians are going to sit at home. And I just beseech everybody to go ahead and get out and vote, because as far as I'm concerned, that's part of seeking the welfare of the community in which you live. Because you may be frustrated by somebody running for, let's say, senator or that sort of thing, but there's a lot of other down the ballot issues that are important, like your county commissioners with your millage rate and how they spend your tax dollars. And it's just so important for everyone to vote. You know, if you don't like one position, you can always cross ballot and vote for, heaven forbid, the person on the other side of the aisle. But please, or leave it blank, but please go all the way down ballot, because there's amendments to the state constitutions, things that are really important. And my mom also had a comment saying, you know, if you don't vote, you can't complain.
2: Yes.
12: I just think it's really important for because I live in Georgia, and I'm even getting involved in being at the ballot, you know, being
2: good for
12: a
2: you.
12: Clerk and that sort of thing.
2: Good for so, you. Look, to your point, I always vote, and if I am deeply opposed to a candidate, I'm not going to vote Democrat, but I may leave that position blank. I'm not going to vote for a pro-abortion candidate, and if I just absolutely can't bring myself in good conscience to vote for a Republican, I'll leave it blank. You know, there was a time in Georgia where I would vote for the Democrats, like the Zell Miller Democrats. I voted for Zell Miller. I voted for Kathy Cox when she was Secretary of State. I thought she was a great Secretary of State. But typically these days now, the Democrats have gotten so far left, like I can't fathom how anyone in good conscience could vote for Keisha Lance Bottoms for governor of Georgia. She was such a bad mayor that she could not run for reelection, and she now wants to be governor. As Rick Jackson said in their debate the other night, if you're a bad mayor, you can't become a good governor. If you can't manage a city, how are you going to manage a state? I can't understand how anyone can do that. I understand the moral qualms people have about Mike Collins. I'm struggling with that one. I got a piece of the AJC today about the amount of people tied to white nationalists, KKK, and white supremacy groups that are in his orbit, from family members to staff. I cannot bring myself to vote for John Ossoff. There's no way. John Ossoff he opposes helping Israel. He opposes helping individuals be better. He wants the government to do it all. He opposes trying to take out Iran. He opposes life positions. He opposes good Supreme Court justices. He's very pro-abortion. He's fine with boys and girls sports. All of those positions. I cannot vote for John Ossoff. But I'm really struggling as someone who really does take faith seriously and think that oftentimes we are complicit in dragging down the country by rationalizing, well, I got to go vote for this really terrible candidate because the other side is worse. We're all voting for sinners, but there's a real difference between choosing the evils of two lessers. It's not necessarily the lesser of two evils. It's sometimes just the evils of two lessers. And which is your evil? And do you really want to be complicit in voting for evil? And I use that term loosely because I don't think Mike Collins is a racist, but I got real problems with the amount of racists he has staffed with. I mean, his chief of staff was literally on a group chat trying to get a Holocaust denier out of jail. His prior chief of staff dragged him into ethics trouble and has been abusive to women and animals, and Collins kept him on until he became a political liability. I don't know if we're known, if our character is known by those who oppose us. Our vices are known by our friends. Mike Collins has a lot of vices, and I'm really struggling with whether to leave. I really am, and I know that the hardcore partisan Republicans know you have to. Honestly, if I really thought it was going to be close, I would probably struggle with it more, but it's not going to be close. But you should show up and vote. Because you're not just voting wherever you live. You're not voting for Senate races. You're also voting for House races. In many states, you're voting for statewide races. A lot of states, my state in Georgia, I know Texas, a lot of other states, Iowa, Ohio. You're voting for all your statewide offices, too, this year. But you're not just voting for statewide offices. You're not just voting for Congress. You're not just voting for federal offices. In many cases, you're voting for county commission or sheriff or district attorney or city council or school board. All of those races matter. The most alarming and disappointing thing to me as someone who believes in our right to vote is how many people vote for the top races and then don't vote at the bottom. They don't even educate themselves on who to vote for. They don't even educate themselves on who the candidates are. Many of you will go vote, and you will be surprised to learn there may be constitutional proposals on your ballot, constitutional amendments, and you won't have any idea what they are. Many of you will be shocked to learn you have local races. You won't know who even your school board member is. Your school board is more likely to raise your taxes than any other entity, and you don't know who the school board is because you don't have kids in school, so you haven't paid attention. Well, they can affect you. You got to go vote down ballot. And in fact, the party that spends its time and teaches its voters to vote all the way down the ballot is disproportionately influential. In Georgia, typically, it's been Republicans who spend their time going all the way down the ballot. And that's been changing in the last few years as Democrats have suddenly spent more time going down the ballot in Georgia than Republicans. You got to exercise your power because, you know, what's the old saying? We are a country of the people, for the people, by the people. But a whole lot of people just choose not to go vote. I wish you would all go vote for conservative, pro-life Christian Republicans. I wish you would go vote for pro-life, conservative Christian Republicans. But I really just want you to go vote. At the end of the day, it doesn't offend me that you go vote for someone I don't like. It doesn't offend me that you view the world different from me. You're not my enemy. We certainly have enemies, some domestic. But most people who go vote, you just care about the country, and you may come to a different conclusion on what is best for the country, and we settle those differences at the ballot box, not violently as some countries do. And so you should go vote, and you should go vote all the way down the ballot, all the way down to dog catcher if you elect the dog catcher in your community. Take the time and learn the candidates. And if you don't take the time to learn the candidates, well, just vote for the Republican. That tends to work. Some people vote by name, which reminds me, Hitler won an election. Mussolini won an election. No, we're not talking World War II. We're talking last night in Peru, a candidate whose parents named him Hitler Mussolini Simeon Flores won a local election in Peru. Hitler Mussolini. What the heck? What were his parents smoking? They literally named this guy Hitler Mussolini Simeon Flores. I thought it was AI. A buddy of mine sent this to me and said, this cannot be real. And I Googled it, and Google says, yes, this is real. Hitler Mussolini Simeon Flores of the Now Nation Party leads the count with 34.54% of the valid vote, with a lead of 3.77% over Gaspar Benilo Osorio Zambrano. With 100% of the ballot counted, the proclamation by a special election jury is pending. I have no idea what all that means other than somebody named their kid Hitler Mussolini in Peru, and he's winning an election. So maybe instead of actually looking for the funny name, actually figure out who the candidates are before you vote. But you should go vote. You absolutely should participate in the process. You know, it really is an anomaly in modern society for us to be able to go vote and to do so without violence. And people are trying to stir the violence and build the anxiety. Oh, Trump is going to send in the guard. Oh, Trump is going to do this or that. Oh, this is whatever. No. The election's going to be fine. I got a person texting me this morning and says, are you sure the election's going to be secure? No election is ever perfect. There are people involved in elections. People are what you call the technical term is stupid. And so you have stupid people involved in elections. Mistakes are going to happen. The question is the willfulness of the mistakes. And sometimes there's maliciousness. But if you show up and participate in the process in large numbers, it's harder and harder and harder for malicious things to happen. There are always mistakes because people are involved in the electoral process. But you know what? If you're worried about the mistakes, go call your local party right now. Democrat, Republican, I don't care who you are. Call your local party right now and say, I want to go be a poll watcher on election day. They will get you trained right now. And on election day, you can be at the polls and you can observe and you can document what's going on. You know, the number one thing I have learned over the last few years of asking people to do this is the people who were most committed to the 2020 election being stolen, I encourage them passionately, go be a volunteer. Go to your local board of election and say you're willing to work the polls on election day for the county. Or go to your local party and say I'm willing to be a poll watcher as opposed to a poll worker for the county. And I can't tell you the number of people I have heard from who did that, who came back and said, oh, this thing that I thought was fraud, it was actually a legitimate part of the process. This thing that they were doing that I didn't understand. Yes, there's so much ignorance gets taken advantage of. You know who's becoming the poll workers in America? This should alarm you. Progressive college activists are the ones showing up at their local boards of election saying, hey, we'll work the polls. That should alarm you. My mother-in-law for years has worked the polls in her county, and I think she has stopped doing it now. They always need people. Usually it's retirees who do it, but you should go work the polls. And when working the polls, you oversee the election on behalf of your county. You're sworn in and you do it in a nonpartisan role, and they pair you with someone typically of a party opposite so that you have a check on each other and your integrity. Doesn't always work that way. It typically does, depending on the state. But then you can also go to your county party, Republican Party, Democratic Party, Libertarian Party, Green Party. You can say, I want to be a poll watcher. I want to go observe the polling process for my party and document any irregularities. If you're that concerned about the election being stolen, participate in the process at that level. Go participate. Get involved. Don't just show up and vote, but actually participate in overseeing the process. You're allowed to in this country. It's a marvelous thing that we get to do as Americans. So go do it. Time is running out. You need to get it done. When you've done that, when you've checked in with your local county and said, I want to volunteer, when you've gone to your local party and said you want to volunteer, when you've done all those things, then go to TalkingTankless.com and reward yourself with a tankless water heater, where after the election is over, you can stand in the shower for an hour and wash the humanity off of you from those people who went into the polls. People are stupid and stupid people vote, and you'll encounter a lot of them, and you'll want to stand in a hot shower and wash the sins of humanity away down the drain. 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I mean, I knew I liked them, but man, the level of quality and checks that go into this, fantastic stuff. 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
2: Welcome back. I don't know how you say the name of this hurricane. Isaias? Is it going to saw Alabama in half with a name like that? I don't know. But it's not going to affect the football game now, it seems. It is going to be a Category 3 hurricane when it makes landfall somewhere between Mobile, Alabama, and Destin, Florida. I'm keeping my eye on this because I got a lot of listeners in Southeast, including in Mobile. It looks like, oh, look at that. The National Weather Service is just literally, as I bring it up, updated. So the eye is due south of Navarre, Florida, and it looks like it's going to come in right there between Crestview and Pensacola. Alice Beach will be to the east of it. And you remember, the east side of hurricanes is where most of the power is in that bend. There's some rain headed up towards me. I'm supposed to play fancy golf this afternoon, and it looks like we will avoid the drizzle. But you know what? I'm not letting drizzle stop me from losing golf balls on one of the top golf courses on planet Earth this afternoon. I'm not going to tell you where I'm playing. I'm just saying that on, like, the list of the top 25, it's there. I'm very excited. And I'm going to have my Van Allen putter with me. VanAllenGolf.com, A-L-L-E-N. You can get one. You can put Eric in. Get 15% off, VanAllenGolf.com. So the storm is going to pass through Tuscaloosa, and it looks like it's still going to be, according to the latest update from the National Weather Service, it's going to be a tropical storm as it passes Tuscaloosa, and then it's going to get up into the Cooksville, Tennessee area as a tropical depression and head up. Those of us in most of Georgia will be spared. Southwest Georgia, though, you're getting clocked right now. Albany, Sylvester, Bainbridge, Tallahassee, you're getting a lot of rain. The rest of you, you're fortunate. 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
17: Raising taxes on hotel stays.
4: Possible injury crash at 61st and South Yale.
17: At noon, it's sunny, 82 degrees in Tulsa. 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Tulsa will vote whether to nearly double the city's hotel guest tax.
5: The proposal on the November 3rd ballot would increase the tax from 5% to 9.9%. With additional revenue supporting facilities including the BOK Center, Tulsa Performing Arts Center, and Arvest Convention Center. BOK Center General Manager Keller Taylor says the BOK Center and Convention Center generated nearly $150 million in direct economic impact during the last fiscal year. 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
17: Journey drummer Dean Castronovo suffered a medical emergency last night during the band's concert at the BOK Center. The band told the audience Castronovo had been taken to the hospital.
6: He's heading to the hospital. We're going to continue the concert, and Dean's tech, his drum tech, is going to sit in with us tonight. He's very good.
17: No further details about Castronovo's condition have been released. Folks in Slick in Creek County facing a boil order after E. coli was found in the water supply.
10: Now the town says the boil order will probably last until Monday. Officials say the bacteria was verified last Saturday and could make people sick. People should bring water to a full boil for at least 1 minute before drinking it or use bottled water. That includes water used for cooking, making baby formula, brushing teeth, and making ice. The town says it's working with the State Department of Environmental Quality to correct the problem.
17: Fox 23 and KRMG's Ron Terrell. This is the ninth year at the Tulsa State Fair for local vendors. Blind Luck Wine, known for their holiday magic cranberry wine at the fair.
11: 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You just mix champagne and cranberry wine.
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0: ladies and gentlemen, welcome. It is Eric Erickson here across the United States. I got a special guest on the phone and want to get to the deputy spokesman for the State Department, Luke Ortega. And Luke, thank you for joining me. And out of the gate, I know you are short on time, but I got to flag this one for somebody at the State Department. Figure out what's going on here. I don't know if you saw this local election in Peru last night where Hitler, Mussolini, Simeon Flores is leading in a local election down there.
1: That's a real head scratcher, Eric.
0: Yeah, I have no idea. At first I thought it was AI, and I looked, nope, that it's real. I don't know what his parents were thinking. In any event, thank you for joining. We covered Secretary Rubio's speech in Greece 2 days ago. First of all, whoever does the staging needs a raise. And two, it was one heck of a speech, probably one of the best speeches given by Secretary of State in decades. But I am curious, what was the thinking in giving the speech?
1: Absolutely, Eric. And first of all, thanks for having me on. The speech was really important, the speech that was given at the Acropolis in Greece, one of the great birthplaces of democracy. And this was a speech that was really designed to be, first of all, a defense of Western civilization, but it also is a speech that really made clear the stakes of the world that we live in right now, that the West is at a crossroads. We need to make a choice if we are going to continue to act in a way that will keep us at the head of the world, or if we are going to accept and resign ourselves to decline and defeat. And this is a choice that we have to make. We either choose to act now, or we are going to lose the choice to act at all. And the good news is that the United States has made its choice under President Trump. We are going to pursue national power. And I'm talking about supply chains, I'm talking about industrialization, I'm talking about having a strong American military, and I'm talking about American technological dominance. So this, I think, is really the model that we're putting out there. And this is in many ways also a call to our European partners for them to make this choice as well. They can wake up, they can defend themselves, industrialize, defend their sovereignty, and form these partnerships so that we can win together. So this is a really, really important speech to lay out the vision for American leadership around the world.
0: Do you have any sense of the reception from the Western European leaders? Because I've seen some from Eastern European leaders that was quite positive. I just haven't seen much from the Western European leaders.
1: Well, I think that this was a great speech that was well received by our partners. And you can really look at this whole trip that Secretary Rubio was on. He was in Iceland, he was in Greece, and he was in Portugal. These are three countries who are on track. They're stepping up to make those commitments to their own defense. I mean, you look at Greece, for example, they have a tremendous fleet of F-16 Viper class ones from the United States. You know, we have partnerships in supply chains and what we call Pax Silica, which has to do with both AI, but how we get chips with Greece. We have strong partnerships in Iceland. We have strong partnerships and really strong economic partnerships as well in Portugal. And this is all pushing in the same directions that each country individually can be stronger so that the West, so that NATO, so that our partnership can be stronger. And that's something that we've seen not just at this trip, but I mean, just a couple weeks ago, we signed a huge deal with Greenland and with Denmark that's strengthening the United States and that alliance.
0: I want to, since you brought it up, the Greenland deal is just, one, it's a great deal. I don't know that most Americans understand just the vital resources in the Arctic, two, that the path of any missiles from, for example, Russia or even some from China would come over Greenland. So missile defense there is key. But also there is this great now rivalry for the resources and control of the Arctic that this seems like it's really going to help put us in a stronger position.
1: Eric, you lay out the stakes perfectly there, and it's so important that people understand what we got out of this deal, because this was a massive win for U.S. national security. And let me just kind of break down why this is so good for us. First and foremost, it's going to let us do what we need to do, the United States needs to do, in order to ensure our security in the Arctic and to our north. That means, in practice, that we're going to be able to establish at least two new U.S. military installations. They call them defense areas in the parlance of this this accord. We are also going to be able to prevent our adversaries, non-NATO countries, from being able to establish bases there in Greenland. And this is a real critical part. I want to make sure this is clear. We're also going to be able to prevent our adversaries from making those really critical investments in infrastructure, ports, critical minerals there in Greenland. That cannot happen without the permission of the United States. And this deal lasts forever. It has no expiration date. So this is a really huge deal for ensuring that our North is secure, and it has never been more secure. And I got to tell you, our partners, both in Greenland and

0: and in Europe, they were applauding this one because this is going to make them stronger, too.
1: Good. So let me ask you before we get out of here, the visas, over 250,000 visas have been revoked. Can you explain to Americans exactly what sort of visas are being revoked and why?
0: This is such a huge deal, and I want all Americans to understand it. We think about border security. You think about the wall. You think about the southern border. Visa security is so critical to border security because this is who gets to come into our country legally. So since the beginning of the Trump administration, we have revoked over 250,000 visas, and this goes across all categories, okay? This is tourist visas. This is work visas. This is student visas. And what we're doing with these is we are going constantly reviewing everybody who holds a visa, everybody who got that right to come and ask to come in the United States. We're checking to see if they should still have that. And so we're looking, are they committing crimes? And the majority of these folks, just so you know, they're driving drunk. They're getting assault charges. They're robbing folks. They got to go. They can't stay. Or are they people who are abusing the terms of their visa? So they say they're coming for one thing, but in reality, they're doing something else. And that could be because they say that they're, you know, just coming for a trip, but really they're coming to do birth tourism, to give birth here and have their kid get citizenship. It could be because they say they're coming for a trip, but really they're coming to claim asylum. We're going through and we are pulling those visas. And this is a historic action that we're taking. And I want to let your listeners know that we want the people's help on this. We just launched a new portal for you to give us tips. If you know about people who are committing visa fraud, you know about fake documents, shell companies, sham marriages, whatever it is, travel.state.gov/report visa fraud. We want to hear about it and take action.
1: Yeah, you know, as a lawyer who did some of this, I'm amazed by the number of people who treat it so casually, visa fraud, trying to get into this country. I'm glad y'all are cracking down on it. Look, I know you're short for time. I've got one more very important question I need to ask you, and it is not on the list of things, so I'm somewhat of an ambush. I apologize, but since you are at the Secretary of State's office, does he force you guys to root for the University of Florida during football season?
0: Now, this is such a dangerous question. I got to be honest. I'm from Arizona, and even that's pretty fraught, and I got to be honest with you, I'm more of a Wildcat myself. You know, look, we really believe in the freedom of personal expression, personal freedom in this State Department, in this administration, and we are so proud of the Secretary's leadership in all areas, including collegiate football.
1: Okay. That you definitely are in the right department. Luke, thank you, one, for you guys reaching out, and two, for all the work you guys are doing. Obviously, I'm a big fan of the Secretary. The speech was phenomenal, the backdrop amazing, and it was well said. So thank you for what you guys are doing.
0: Eric, it's our honor. Thank you. We are here for the American people.
1: Thanks very much. Luke Ortega, a spokesman for Marco Rubio at the Secretary of State's office. Y'all, I have had – Marco is a long time – I should say Marco is a long time friend. I've known him for a very long time. When I first started doing political conferences, he was the Speaker of the House in Florida, or was the Senate President in Florida, and was running for the Senate, and he was the first politician when I was running Red State that we endorsed, and he won. And Marco can actually be a pretty terrible interview. He can, until you talk about football. He can be a good interview. He can be a good interview. But he can also be a very boring interview until you talk about football. And Charlie and I have had this ongoing conversation now for years. Every time we've had him on, that if the conversation starts to get a little slow, ask him about football. That man, I think, would rather be the commissioner of the NFL. And he'd be far better NFL commissioner than what we got right now. But it's just, it's I got to needle his staff all the time. I'm friends with one of Marco's top guys, and he is not a, which it's so funny because he's not a football guy, and Marco is obsessed. But thank you, Luke, for reaching out. That, y'all, the visa issue is a huge issue, and it, also the border continues to be a big issue. There has been a shooting in New York City, and that issue is playing out with a lot of course, protests in the streets. There was a scene last night in New York where a federal agent was harassed, shoved, and assaulted on his way to his car by masked vigilantes who seem to think they're helping. And I want to just play for you this clip. This is Marcos Charles detailing the illegal alien who was shot last night. The media making a big deal about his five-year-old being in the car. ICE obviously did not know that at the time.
2: Good morning. This individual yesterday decided to not comply with lawful orders given by federal law enforcement officers, ICE officers, good men and women that are out there every day enforcing immigration laws. They are out there looking for an individual by the name of Oscar Bregal. Mr. Bregal was a target of an HSI investigation. Mr. Bregal is associated with a gang in New York. Mr. Bregal has evaded law enforcement before when we attempted to arrest him in September. Mr. Brugal has charges in New York for robbery, grand larceny, theft, armed with a deadly weapon, conviction.
1: Oops, excuse me. His phone.
2: Forcible theft, grand larceny, fourth, and property taken from person, class E felony. And on April 5th, 2025, he was sentenced to 5 years of probation for that. We had a detainer on him, but he's now in custody after the actions that were taken yesterday by our ICE officers. Mr. Brugal is that subject of that investigation from HSI involved the shooting of CBP officer 2 years ago, I believe in the Lincoln Heights area. He's known, the gang that he runs with is known for theft using weapons and mopeds. Yesterday we attempted to arrest Mr. Brugal. In the attempt, we used our vehicles to block him in. Mr. Brugal refused lawful orders to exit his vehicle. He then accelerated his vehicle, smashing into two of our government ICE vehicles, and then weaponized his vehicle and proceeded to accelerate going towards other officers. Our officers, using their training and believing that their light partners in the general public were in danger, used their training and fired weapons. Mr. Brugal was struck by one of the bullets or fragments superficially in the neck. He stopped his vehicle. We arrested him, rendered first aid, and then took him to the hospital.
1: Gives you a little more than what you're getting from the New York Press, isn't it? The man was charged with robbery and other crimes. They were attempting to detain him, and he attempted to use his vehicle as not just a battering ram, but as a weapon to run over the ICE agents attempting to stop him. So they opened fire on him. What did he think was going to happen? Mayor Mamdani is attacking ICE for shooting this man with the kid in the car. It was the man who, with the kid in the car, attempted to use his car as a battering ram against government vehicles and then as a way to run over ICE agents. What did they think was going to happen? What did this guy think was going to happen? This is wild to me that people are on the side of this guy, that people are willing to defend this guy. Wild to me. And yet here we are, with the mayor of New York on the side of the illegal alien who tried to kill ICE agents, run him over with his car. We're making the bad guys somehow the good guys here. The good guys were the ICE agents who were trying to take off the street a criminal with a criminal record, who is here illegally, by the way, who is here illegally. The left continues to lose their mind on this stuff. And honestly, I think that getting out there and aggressively asserting that this was not just an illegal alien, this was a criminal illegal alien who tried to use his car with his son in it to run over ICE agents. Of course he got shot. Of course he got shot. Luckily he's not dead. The ICE agents did nothing wrong here. Why does the media continue to treat the ICE agents as the bad guys? Because of a political agenda.
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7: Hey, Cheryl, here we are again talking about financial stuff.
8: Yeah, we are. But today I want to pin you down on something, Mike Lester.
7: Is it, are we talking wrestling or what?
8: No.
7: Okay.
8: No.
7: I mean.
8: No.
7: You know, like full Nelson, half Nelson. I mean, I'm not really into pain.
8: No.
7: Okay.
8: All right. We could start over, but I'm going to keep going. Give me three good reasons why someone would not want a fixed index annuity.
7: Okay. An FIA.
8: An FIA.
7: That's not going to make sense to our listeners right now, but fixed index, there's a lot of different ones. Okay. Number one, long-term contract. Penalties to get your money out.
8: Ooh, that's a good one.
7: And the penalties, depending on the contract, could be 10% or more. Number two, false information. Guarantees that sound too good to be true. So they guarantee you stock market participation, no risk of loss. Sounds good. What's the participation? If your participation is 1% and you could have gone to a CD, you should have gotten a CD. So the participation is really, really important. And then things like income for life. Well, income for life, that's great. Where does the income come from? In my experience with fixed index annuities, it comes from your principal. I don't know anybody who wants income that is not actually income. They're just paying you out of your own pocket. And then I say number three is just, where do you wind up 10 years after, 20 years after? So you made this long-term commitment. You have very little liquidity. You don't have options. You wind up in a situation where, okay, I had income, but they paid me out of my own pocket. They guaranteed me growth, but I only got minimal growth. It's just the advisor who sells these accounts to you is getting a commission up front. You have to ask yourself, where does that money come from? How do they get paid? And how can they promise us? Too good to be true is too good to be true. Now, in our situation, we don't promote annuity products because we know of other investment options that can still provide income, they can still provide protection, but we aren't having to go through insurance companies or third parties or commissions to get you what you need for income.
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1: I'm apparently the enemy. The White House, the president, put on social media The White House considers anyone that uses the term artificial intelligence as opposed to the highly accepted new and more accurate term superintelligence the enemy. President Donald J. Trump, why? Yo, I still call Mumbai Bombay because when I grew up, it was called Bombay, and then they changed it, and Bangalore is what Chennai, and I can't keep up. It's Bombay to me. I call Turkey Turkey, not Turkiya, because I'm not Turkish. I'm American, and it's Turkey. I would still call Burkina Faso Upper Volta, except the day before I took my eighth grade test on the African nations, there was a coup, and they changed Upper Volta to Burkina Faso, and Mr. Lake, my geography teacher, made me change it. Myanmar is still Burma in my mind, and I had to learn the Berlin Wall and all the nations. There were 15 Soviet republics that became independent countries, plus all the countries of Europe that split off and broke apart. At least Germany merged, so there was one less Germany to worry about. Still, the Gulf of Mexico is to the south of us. The Lake Ontario is to the north of us. SI is Sports Illustrated. It's not super intelligence. It's SI. And have you used it? There's nothing very super about it. So it's very artificial. So it's AI. And if that makes me the enemy, I guess I'm the enemy. But I'm sorry. I'm just too old for this crap. How does this 80-year-old keep changing names? And me at 50 is like, nope, I'm done. I can't keep changing names. This is newspeak. It's what the left does. The left, they change the names of everything, and then they say, comply or else. No, I'm sorry. I'm not giving up Lake Ontario. Lake Ontario existed as Lake Ontario before even Canada existed. The Gulf of Mexico, it's the Gulf of Mexico. I'm not changing my lingo because people want to seal clap the president saying it's the Gulf of America. And super intelligent. No, SI is Sports Illustrated. I don't even know if they make Sports Illustrated anymore, but SI is Sports Illustrated. It's not super intelligence. And it's also, there's nothing super about it, and it's not very intelligent. Have you asked your phone for directions lately? There's nothing super about its intelligence. I'm too old for this stuff. It's also why I like, at my age, my perfectly snug mattress topper. 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And she loves it. 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
5: At 12:30, sunny skies, 85 degrees in Tulsa. From the KRMG 24-hour Fox News Center, I'm Bert Williams with team coverage of our top stories. Tulsa police arrest a man accused of threatening a woman and her dog with a handgun.
14: Police say the confrontation began Wednesday when the woman attempted to use an electrical outlet outside the Stop and Save near North Garnett and East Brady. Police say 48-year-old Kevin Jameson, who does not work at the store, told her to stop. They say Jameson pulled a gun and threatened to shoot both her and the dog. They say a .45 caliber pistol and a loaded magazine were found in Jameson's possession. Denver Fox, 96.5 KRMG, Tulsa's news, weather, and traffic.
5: As data center projects grow across Oklahoma, residents still have questions about impacts on their neighborhoods. Barbara Coleman says homeowners shouldn't be saddled with costs tied to new developments.
15: I am concerned that they might find a loophole and say, okay, well, sorry, you're going to have to pay for some of the electric we're using and put a different fee on the PSO bill.
5: PSO says data centers are responsible for costs associated with their own infrastructure. Residents in Florida and surrounding areas being told to get prepared for Hurricane Isaias.
16: Wind, rain, and storm surge created by Isaias will start being felt this afternoon, and that means any plans to shelter at home or evacuate need to be put into action. It might be too late later on.
17: Execute those plans now. There's going to be a period of time where it's going to be difficult to do that.
16: Florida Governor Ron DeSantis, evacuation orders come from local governments and their emergency management teams. In Miami, Eben Brown, Fox News.
18: 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And Eric Erickson's show is next. It's 1232.
19: 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I am the host of the Thrive Time Show radio broadcast. 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Whoa.
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23: Hot through the afternoon, 91 the high, and warm this evening too. 62 tonight. Tomorrow and Sunday, high is still in the low 90s and low 90s Monday, if you're lucky enough to count that as a holiday. And Tuesday, still in the low 90s, but rain and thunder kicking up Tuesday night. From Fox 23M, Chief Meteorologist James Adelot for 96.5 KRMG, Tulsa's news, weather, and traffic.
18: 1235, sunny and 85 degrees.
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18: A Pennsylvania high school's multi-million dollar renovation will include gender-neutral student bathrooms. It's 1235. I'm Bird Williams on 96.5 KRMG, Tulsa's news, weather, and traffic.
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1: Well, if you're listening down along the Florida Panhandle, where we've got a sizable audience, and through into Dothan and Pensacola, all the way over through Tallahassee into Valdosta and stuff, there's a tornado watch that has just been issued, so until 9 p.m., so stay safe down there. The southern border counties of Georgia and Alabama, a lot of the Florida, all the Florida Panhandle. Just be careful out there as this hurricane comes through. By the way, I got some tickets left, just a few tickets left. If you want to come hang out tomorrow night, if you're doing, not do anything, text show to 33777, get your tickets, not safe for radio show. It starts at 7 p.m. tomorrow night at Gas South Theater in Duluth, Georgia. Gonna then walk across to the Westin next door and watch the Georgia-Alabama game for a little while with folks. It should be a fun time. I want to spend a little more time on the ICE shooting. I played you the Marcos Charles's statement that the targeted individual had a big criminal record. He was an illegal alien. He's the class of illegal alien that everyone says should be deported. Robbery, assault, just a laundry list of crimes. Why was he still in the country? And here we go trying to capture him, to deport him. And he tries to use his car to run over ICE agents. He hits a vehicle as a battering ram, trying to clear an exit, has his five-year-old in the car with him. Of course, they open fire on him. He's trying to run over ICE agents. This is Mark Wayne Mullen.
0: Yes. So here first.
2: Luke Barr. Thank you, Mr. Secretary. Luke Barr with ABC News. Were the officers wearing body-worn cameras, and will you release the footage?
0: As the investigation moves forward, we'll release the information. But yes, there was body cameras, and they were on.
1: They were on. That's interesting. One more from him.
0: Here in a little bit, Marcos is going to lay out who this gentleman actually is. And keep in mind, just last week, two NYPD officers, the finest, and I mean that sincerely, the president has made this very clear, NYPD officers are some of the finest officers we have out there. Just last week, one was stabbed seven times by illegals. One that we had a detainer on that New York released. Both had extensive criminal backgrounds. Did the mayor of New York say anything about that? Did the individuals that's in the streets demanding justice for this criminal that we picked up yesterday, did anybody come out for the officer that was stabbed seven times by these criminals? Not a word was said. Not a word was said by the mayor. Not a word was said by the governor. Not a word was said by the individuals that supposedly want justice on their streets. They're absolutely silent when an NYPD officer was stabbed seven times from known criminals that was released back on the streets by New York after we put a detainer on the individual.
1: By the way, there's a little bit of breaking news out there on this happening now. You will probably not be surprised to learn, since it involves a federal judge in New York City, but the judge in New York City is blocking deportation proceedings for Oscar Bregal. This is the individual who was shot, the illegal aliens. Department of Homeland Security describes Oscar Bregal as an illegal immigrant from the Dominican Republic with a grand larceny conviction and associations with the Trinitarius gang. In an order issued Friday, Judge Paul Utkin ruled Bregal cannot be removed from the United States without another court order while his petition challenging his detention is pending. The judge also restricted transfers, allowing him to be moved only to facilities within the southern or eastern districts of New York or the District of New Jersey without further court approval. Department of Homeland Security says Bregal was transferred to a detention outside of New York due to his criminal history and flight risk. The department says an ICE officer discharged his weapon during the operation, injuring Bregal, and officers rendered aid. The order does not direct his release. It remains in effect until the judge is assigned to the case, changes, or lifts it. Now, let's do this. He is a judge. Well, here we go. First openly gay man confirmed as an Article III judge appointed by Barack Obama. He is 61 years old, appointed by Barack Obama, with a history of pretty progressive views, and of course decided that an illegal alien cannot be removed from this country. Now, this is, by the way, Ali Bradley from News Nation gets the credit for passing this along, putting it on social media. Y'all, the Supreme Court's been pretty clear on this stuff. If you got an illegal alien with a criminal record, the government has every right to deport them. Every right to deport them. And this, of course, is the process is designed to slow this stuff down. And I gotta tell you, I think that it's bad that Republicans in the Congress are not willing to take on some of these judges. And I know they don't want to take on the judges because they don't want the. But I'm wondering, why are we allowing this guy to have law clerks? You can't, under the Constitution, cut a judge's pay. You may not know this, but in the Constitution, it prohibits diminishing the pay of a federal judge. Once you've agreed to once Congress has set the pay rate for a judge, you can't cut it. But you can cut his law clerks if you're not going to impeach him, and you probably can't because you're not going to get a 2/3 vote in the Senate to do it. But I just think Republicans should be more aggressive on this stuff because this is a very cut and dry legal issue that an illegal alien in New York with an order for deportation is allowed to be deported, and judges are not supposed to involve themselves in the process according to the plain text of the statute. And yet these progressive judges keep involving themselves in this, forcing the matter up to courts of appeals and the Supreme Court ultimately. I think the Department of Homeland Security needs to very rapidly deal with this issue. And I also think that this should be a campaign issue for the GOP. It absolutely should be a campaign issue for the Republican Party right now to target illegal aliens and to make the case that the Democrats continue to side with them. Mayor Mamdani is dragging ICE for this, condemning ICE for this. The guy tried to kill ICE agents. By the way, that's not even dispute. You should understand that it is not in dispute. So we should get rid of this guy, the illegal alien. We should do whatever we can to sanction the judge. 877-973-7425. If you wish to be on the program, the Alabama Supreme Court has ruled 7-0. It doesn't have jurisdiction to hear a lawsuit challenging Tommy Tuberville's residency eligibility for Alabama's governor race. This is kind of a bizarre progressive operation against Tommy Tuberville, who's going to win the race. The justices said they don't have the jurisdiction. So here's what happened. Tuberville maintains that he has Alabama residency, and the Democrats have disputed it. He says he moved to Auburn and established residency in 2019. The initial lawsuit was filed in May by two local voters who said Tuberville could not fulfill Alabama's residency rules, which requires a candidate for governor to live in the state for 7 years. Tuberville has maintained he meets the state's residency requirement, but does not deny he owns a home on the Florida coast. His lawyers have argued that temporary absences to a Florida home or to D.C. doesn't disrupt his status. Now, this, of course, is a Democratic talking point. They're pulling out all the stops to try to stop Tuberville, who's going to be the next governor of Alabama. He's going to be a good governor, too. Now, my question, however, in the state of Alabama, will graduates of the University of Alabama be able to bring themselves to vote for Tuberville? Because, I mean, the legitimate issue in the South, legitimate issue. There are Republicans who will never vote for Democrats and Democrats who will never vote for Republicans. But I suspect there are also University of Alabama grads who are never going to vote for a football coach from Auburn. For those – okay, so side note. She's not going to mind me saying this. I have a wonderful, spectacular assistant. We all live in fear of her. She cracks the whip. She keeps us all in line. My schedule would be a disaster without her. And so when we were planning the Not Safe Radio Show and we're looking for calendar dates, she checked for all the big games. She checked for all the big games. Except my assistant's from Chicago. So she, if you know anything about people from the North, they're not as into college football as us in the South. Never dawned on her to check the University of Georgia football schedule. And, of course, we scheduled tomorrow night's event at the same time as the Georgia-Alabama game. And we started hearing from people saying, I would love to come to the event. I missed the last one, but I can't. You put it on the Georgia-Alabama game. She's like, what? So we'll be able to. They've got a great bar at the Westin next door, so we're going to go over. But it is for those of you outside the South, you do not appreciate how much of a religion college football is in the South, and it is something that I had to grow up and begin to appreciate, having not grown up in this country, but then moved home to LSU. And to Louisiana, where everybody is an LSU fan. Even the people who don't go to LSU who live in Louisiana are LSU fans. Which, by the way, greatest tailgaters on planet Earth. greatest, greatest food. In fact, the greatest, the best, it's not even a competition. It's like widely regarded, probably even by the Guinness Book of World Records. The greatest tailgating experience in all of American sports is when LSU plays Ole Miss. Now, you should know that the tailgating for the Georgia-Alabama game has been canceled. They're not going to cancel a football game. They will play the football game in a hurricane because otherwise Jesus Christ himself will weep if Southern colleges can't play in a hurricane. But they're not going to have tailgating. It'll be too wet for people to tailgate. But, of course, they're going to have a football game in the middle of a hurricane. Of course they will, because it's the South. It's what they do. Where when you ask people what the SEC stands for, they say the Southeastern Conference, not the Securities and Exchange Commission. And people outside this, you don't understand this. It is one of the quirks. So like my assistant, it's the Bears, it's college, it's Chicago sports. I'm a Cubs fan, so I get this. The Cubs and the Braves, I grew up overseas. All my friends were Cubs fans. I became a Cubs fan. I had WGN, watched Bozo the Clown and Cubs games when I was a kid. And then Ted Turner got TBS out, and I started watching the Braves, and the Braves were closer, and I liked the Braves. And then I moved to Georgia, and now I learned that I got Braves players who are listeners. I got to root for the Braves. Also, the stadium is really awesome, but I also root for the Cubs. I know the owner of the Cubs. I've had great tickets to Cubs games. Let me just say, one time I took my dad, we wound up by the dugout. It was fantastic. So I get the Chicago sports fans. I do need to say this, though, before I move on. This is very important. Friends, wait. Let me make sure. I need to, yes. Y'all, I may convert to Catholicism. Don't pass out. If the White Sox are able to pull this off, the Pope clearly has access. I don't know whether it's Jesus or the devil, but the Pope clearly has access to a higher power if the White Sox are able to pull this off. I don't – what is happening? How is this possible that the White Sox are actually doing something? I was texting a friend of mine the other day who's a Yankees fan. We were lamenting the Braves and the Yankees, and I said, I don't know what's going on here. And he's like, dude, I'm an atheist, and I may become a Catholic if the White Sox win. I may actually believe this God thing. How is it possible that the White Sox are doing this? Because against the Cleveland Guardians, no less. Can we bring back the Indians? And I realize the Guardians are an old bridge thing in Cleveland, but come on, bring back the Cleveland Indians. We got the Braves. We got the Indians. Bring back the Redskins as well. But the White Sox, people, we're not a sports show. I should move on. But I may have to, like, the Pope clearly has a connection to some being in the spiritual realm. I'm not sure which one. All my Baptist friends are like, oh, we know. But the White Sox. 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
1: Well, I'm going to make everybody mad in the next hour. I have put off the live-streamed execution of Nadal Hassan until the next hour. Warning, those of you who don't like theology, you might not like what you hear. Those of you who think the streaming of a of a execution of a man in a wheelchair is a good idea. You're probably not going to like what you hear either, because I think it's a bad idea. But I wrote about it this morning. I'll break it down. And warning. So my wife never tells me what I should talk about on the radio until today. She has sent me a text, and she says, I'll be listening. But I gotta start with Nidal Hassan, and then I'll get to what my wife says I should talk about. I'm not telling, but she's like, you should, this needs to be your topic. It's a Friday. It's not political. Yes, ma'am. I will do as I am told. Iranian operatives have used OpenAI models and fake personas to plant articles critical of the war in American media outlets. Very interesting stuff here. Not all of the media outlets are being named, but OpenAI has said this. This is from CNN. Operatives in Iran used OpenAI models and fake personas to help plant news articles critical of the war in multiple media outlets. About a dozen outlets around the world ran roughly 100 articles. OpenAI said in a blog post, the firm said it banned ChatGPT accounts that were prompting the AI tool in Farsi to tweak articles and editorial pitches and generate social media comments. Some of the AI-assisted articles have provocative titles, including Is America's Iran Policy Being Privatized? The Jared Kushner Question, The Iran War, The Collapse of Western Media. I wonder how many of these groups. One of them was the Middle East Monitor, and there were several others that ran it. Of course, the link is in the show notes. Text Eric to 33777. 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
15: Bearing down Tulsa's school system. About 2 miles of heavy traffic on South Memorial between 101st and 121st.
16: At 1 o'clock, we have sunny skies, 87 degrees in Tulsa. From the KRMG 24-hour Fox News Center, I'm Bert Williams with team coverage of our top stories. The Tulsa School Board will vote on October 19th on the proposal to close 17 of the district's schools. Congressional candidate Mark Tedford told us his thoughts.
17: I think all schools that were closing were graded as, I think, a D or an F and had less than 65% capacity. So I think that these closures and the consolidation will enable TPS to produce a better product and have a better experience for the schools that do remain open.
16: The next TPS public meeting is 5:30 Monday night at the Central Library downtown.
0: Temps stick around the low 90s for most of the weekend.
2: The hot temps will continue if you're heading out for high school football this evening or to the state fair over the weekend. It'll be dry with highs in the afternoon in the low 90s. Now, as you roll into next week, changes come our way. The first showers appear Tuesday night. Rain and thunder more likely Wednesday, Thursday, and Friday, and probably into the weekend, too, with cooler temps as well.
0: Fox 23 and KRMG Chief Meteorologist James Adelot. An 8-year-old girl is fighting for her life after a house fire this week. Myra was inside the home when the fire started. Tulsa firefighters found her unresponsive but were able to get her pulse back. She was taken to a specialized hospital in Galveston. Her mother, Alexis, is holding on to hope.
6: My baby, I just want you to know that if you can hear mommy's voice, I love you so much and I'm trying so hard to get there. And I promise you, by the time you wake up, I will be there.
0: Both Myra and her grandmother are still in the hospital. 11 previously sealed State Farm insurance documents have been made public following a ruling by an Oklahoma County judge. One document shows the company's ratio of roof replacements to repairs dropped significantly following changes to its claims practices. State Farm disputes those allegations, saying its claims are evaluated individually based on policy coverage and the facts of each loss. The Oklahoma County case is scheduled for trial in December. Homeland Security Secretary Mark Wayne Mullen criticizing New York City's mayor.
7: 28-year-old Oscar Belgal is in federal custody after being shot in the neck on Thursday by ICE agents who were trying to arrest him. Shortly after the incident, New York City Mayor Zoran Mamdani called for ICE to be abolished.
18: New York City will not stand by while ICE agents shoot New Yorkers.
7: Homeland Security Secretary Mark Wayne Mullen responded.
19: Well, Mayor, if you abolish ICE, who's going to take your criminals off the streets of your own town?
7: In New York City, Tanya J. Powers, Fox News.
0: Tulsa's most accurate and dependable five-day forecast, the three big things you need to know, and more of the Eric Erickson Show is next. It's
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3: 96.5 KRMG has Tulsa's most accurate and dependable five-day forecast.
4: Hot this afternoon, 91 the high, 62 tonight, tomorrow and Sunday, 90 to 91 degrees, and more of the same coming Monday. If you're lucky enough to have that day off, 92 and sunny. Tuesday, also 92, but rain and thunder Tuesday night. From Fox 23, I'm Chief Meteorologist James Adelot for 96.5 KRMG, Tulsa's news, weather, and traffic.
3: 106 sunny and 87 degrees.
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1: Five, should you wish to be on the program. 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And get tickets and a parking pass. I have saved the controversial part for this moment. I've debated whether or not to go here the entire day, to be honest with you, because, you know, I can sometimes, well, I think I've done a pretty good job of angering people in the last few weeks with some of the things I've said. And, you know, I try not to be needlessly antagonistic towards my audience. I mean... You can only go so far with so many things. But I've saved the controversy for the third hour of the program. And I need to begin here. This is an area where my view has changed. And my view has changed as I have taken my faith more seriously. There are a lot of people who are going to be mad at me for what I am about to say. And will claim some sort of arrogance on my part, and I assure you it's not. But I think a lot of people have no problems trying to perfectly reconcile their politics and their faith together. For example, if you believe that in same-sex marriage, it is remarkable watching people who claim to be Christians decide that they must redact whole portions of not just the Old Testament, but the New Testament to justify same-sex marriage as a Christian, to justify transgenderism, to justify abortion. Look at James Tallarico in Texas, who will turn himself in knots to try to claim that the conception of Jesus is justification for abortion, or that God is non-binary when God himself showed up in the world as a man and used masculine pronouns throughout scripture. Progressives twist scripture to justify everything they do and say, and they're willing to redact whole sections of the Bible and avoid whole books of the Bible in order to justify their progressive worldview. Jesus is very specific, marriage is between a man and a woman. And they'll say, well, no, not really. That's not really what he said. He was just talking about it in those times, but they'll update the Bible. You know, the homosexuality in particular, and this is not to step on people's toes, but there's a thing called progressive revelation, and progressives think that means liberalism. Not really. It means that over time, God reveals himself more fully through scripture, and at scripture's end, it comes to an end. We have the full revelation of God in the Bible. We don't need other books. And for example, the role of women improves from Old Testament to New Testament. The role women play in society improves. In fact, we get the idea of female equality comes from the New Testament. There's neither Jew nor Greek. There's neither male nor female. When Paul writes about we are all sons of his inheritance, he also means women. And he's very specific that in Roman times, in the Roman Empire, women could not inherit. And so by saying we're all sons of his inheritance and including the women in that, the way he's writing in context, he means that women are equal before God as men. Homosexuality, there's actually no... In progressive revelation, there's no change from the Old Testament to the New Testament. The treatment of slaves improves over time. Christ's kingdom is not of this world. He did not come to upend slavery, but by the time you're out of the New Testament, Paul is writing that that you got to treat slaves as your brothers. There's progressive revelation. Progressives have seemed to taken that a step further, that progressivism can be justified throughout the Bible. They twist scripture to conform to their worldview. I would argue that a lot of conservatives are doing that on immigration these days. I support the deportation of illegal aliens, but I also think that when an illegal alien is being deported, you cannot treat them cruelly. The care for the widows, the poor, the refugee, the orphan matters. And the refugees who have come into this country who are fleeing persecution abroad, I think that conservatives, because they've been whipped into a frenzy over the licentious open border policies of the left, have decided to ignore their religion, if they're Christians, in order to justify excesses that I think as a Christian we should be concerned about.

0: I used to believe that we should, as a society, do public executions. When I was a kid growing up in Dubai, we would get invited to public executions. It's a very third world thing. As I have come more into my faith and read the early Christian fathers, it's one of my aversions to the UFC, frankly, is that the early Christian fathers believed that the continual engagement with bloodlust twisted the soul and corrupted the heart. The Secretary of Defense has announced a public execution of Nidal Hassan, the terrorist of Fort Hood. And my human inclination, my American inclination is bring it on. They want to live stream it for us to be able to watch this execution. And as an American, like this guy murdered more than a dozen people. We should draw and quarter him before we kill him. But I can't reconcile that view with my faith. The more I've learned about my faith, I also can't reconcile it with the rule of law in the United States. The United States Army Code prohibits public executions. If you read my email this morning, I provided a link, the U.S. Army Correction System Procedures for Military Executions. It is Army regulations that were revised in 2006 that are active today. And you're prohibited from doing a public execution. There is a list of witnesses who are allowed. No person under the age of 18 may be a witness. It is not to be public. And the Secretary of Defense has decided that despite the rules, he's going to ignore the rules to do a public execution. And there are a lot of people on the right who are cheering this on and think this is a good thing. We should watch this SOB die. The pagan Roman Empire relished the public spectacle of execution. Growing up overseas, again, in an Islamic country, I was invited to watch executions. But as I've come more into my faith, I'm reminded of Ezekiel 33:11. As surely as I live, declares the sovereign Lord, I take no pleasure in the death of the wicked, but rather they trust, turn from their ways and live. Proverbs 24:17 applies that to us. Do not gloat when your enemy falls. When they stumble, do not let your heart rejoice. The public execution is meant to allow us to relish the bloodlust. One of the earliest church fathers was Tertullian. Tertullian actually studied under people who studied directly with the apostles. And Tertullian he has some of the greatest writings of the early church. He wrote something called De Spectaculis, chapter 19. He writes, it is good, no doubt, to have the guilty punished. Who but the criminal himself will deny that? And yet the innocent can find no pleasure in another's suffering. He rather mourns that a brother has sinned so heinously as to need a punishment so dreadful, and goes on to actively discourage Christians from participating in the spectacle of public execution. In Confessions, St. Augustine goes even further. He writes about his friend Alypius, who was dragged to the Colosseum to see gladiatorial fights, and he did not want to go. He protested going, and his friends dragged him there, physically manhandled him, dragged him to the Colosseum, insisted he would enjoy it when he got there, and he insisted on keeping his eyes shut so he would not see it, but he did not plug his ears. And when the crowd roared as a gladiator was slaughtered and blood was everywhere, he opened his eyes to the spectacle, and Augustine writes how seeing the blood turned his heart to bloodlust and the relishing of the violence. And he was swept away by it. Augustine said it was like he had gone insane. In the early United States, public executions were a thing. And it was actually Christians who convinced the government to make them private. They weren't concerned about the executed. They were concerned about the souls of the witnesses and what seeing that death did. We live in increasingly pagan times, and a lot of people who are upset with me right now are also people who believe we're going to hell in a handbasket, and yet they keep making the choice to side with the things that twist our souls. They keep making the choice to side with the pagan politician who practices, who professes Christ with his lips, but acts as a pagan in the world. They keep making these little twists and cuts of the soul. I'm sorry. I think it's the rule of law. The rule of law says we don't do public executions in this country. The military code says we don't do public executions. For the Secretary of Defense to ignore the rule of law is no better than those who we are defeating. We are becoming like them. And there is this twist and this perversion of the soul in this country. Increasingly, you see it in politics where people on the left, on the right say we need to behave just like people on the left. And you see people say we need to be as cruel and vindictive as the people who hate us. One of the most difficult parts of Christendom to understand is when Jesus says to turn the other's cheek. It is human nature. It is human law to embrace revenge. And Jesus says that God's got this. God will take revenge for you. You let God deal with the revenge, and it may not come in this lifetime. It may come in the next life. I support the death penalty. In fact, I am a whole book Christian. I think you have to reconcile the Old Testament to the New Testament. I think that the covenants extend. They don't replace. Catholics believe the death penalty is wrong, just as abortion is wrong. I believe the death penalty is right because God told Noah when Noah and his family came off the ark that you must kill those who willfully take the life of another. They have shown no respect for life, and you cannot allow people who show no respect for life to live. I support the execution of Nadal Hassan. But over time, it was Christians who realized, particularly in the early church and the violence of pagan Rome, that it is bad and corrupting to the soul to witness the taking of life and to cheer on the taking of life. And what we have here in this situation is the Pentagon ignoring its own rules and turning the execution of a terrorist into public spectacle. It's what happens in the third world. It's what happens in pagan societies. Pete Hegseth has lamented the decline of Christianity in the United States, and by doing this, he is contributing to that decline. I don't think we should do it. The American in me wants to watch it and to cheer it on. I'm a Christian before I am an American, and my faith leads me to believe that the execution is good and justice is good, but justice is not meant to be spectacle. It's meant to be just, and turning justice into spectacle degrades justice.
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12: 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Wish me luck, please. Prayers appreciated that I don't screw up. One more thing about the execution of Nidal Hassan. As I said, the American in me, the guy, just the human in me says, shooting him up, live stream it, let's watch it. The Christian in me says, this is not good for our souls to turn the execution of a terrorist into public sport, to turn it into spectacle. Justice isn't supposed to be spectacle. And it was actually the evolution of Christians over time and the thoughts going back to St. Augustine and Tertullian that said, do not participate, Christians. It twists your soul to see the bloodlust, to see the blood. It's not good for your mind or your soul to participate. And it was Christians in this country who actually pushed for the end of public executions. There's something else you need to know. Nidal Hassan is in a wheelchair. We live in an increasingly pagan society where the villains are oftentimes viewed as the heroes. Look at the affection for Lindsey Clancy by so many people these days. Do you really think executing a man in a wheelchair by shooting him in public is going to endear people to the death penalty? I support the death penalty. I actually want to see the death penalty expanded beyond murder. I think that
0: violent rape and child predator should be executed. And I just don't think it's going to go off as a PR success to watch the Army firing squad shoot a man in a wheelchair. I'm sure they'll put him in a regular chair, not a wheelchair, but they can't stand him up. He's a paraplegic. It's not going to be the PR success I think Pete Hegseth thinks it's going to be. It's not going to be a good thing for our souls to do this. It's not going to be good for the faith of our nation to do this. And it's going to be a terrible, terrible spectacle to watch a firing squad shoot a man who can't even walk. He deserves it. He should be executed. But to turn it into a public spectacle at a time when this nation has begun to have affection for the villains of the world is not a wise thing to continue to pursue the death penalty. It's just, it's not wise. It's a bad idea. It's going to be a PR nightmare when people start releasing images of a man in a wheelchair, a paraplegic, being shot to death. He deserves it. But you got to actually think about the optics of this and what you're doing. Yes, it feels good to want to publicly execute a terrorist. And that's part of the problem. It feels good to do it. You know what'll actually be a great thing for you to do is to fix your windows if they're leaky. As the winter's coming on and you get drafts, if you go to Window Nation at windownation.com/radio, you can get a great deal from them. 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
4: Increasing taxes on Tulsa visitors.
2: We're seeing slowing traffic on southbound Highway 75 due to construction between 81st and Main Street in Jenks.
4: At 1:30, we have sunny skies and 88 degrees in Tulsa. 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Tulsa will vote whether to nearly double the city's hotel guest tax.
17: The proposal on the November 3rd ballot would increase the tax from 5% to 9.9%, with additional revenue supporting facilities including the BOK Center, Tulsa Performing Arts Center, and Arvest Convention Center. BOK Center General Manager Keller Taylor says the BOK Center and Convention Center generated nearly $150 million in direct economic impact during the last fiscal year. Denver Fox, 96.5 KRMG, Tulsa's news, weather, and traffic.
4: Folks in the town of Slick in Creek County facing a boil order after E. coli was found in the water supply.
21: Now the town says the boil order will probably last until Monday. Officials say the bacteria was verified last Saturday and could make people sick. People should bring water to a full boil for at least 1 minute before drinking it or use bottled water. That includes water used for cooking, making baby formula, brushing teeth, and making ice. The town says it's working with the State Department of Environmental quality to correct the problem.
4: Fox 23 and KRMG's Ron Terrell. Household wealth on average has gone up.
22: The Federal Reserve survey of consumer finances found median family net worth rose 2% from 2022 to 25, adjusted for inflation, to $216,000. People in the top 10% saw a much bigger jump, up 31%, and wealth decreased for the bottom 40%. People aged 75 and older became the richest age group, with a median net worth topping $500,000. Ginny Coselda, Fox News.
4: 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The 3 big things you need to know and more of the Eric Erickson Show is next. 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
8: Sunny skies, 91. It'll be plenty hot through the afternoon. Tomorrow, 90. Sunday, 91. And Monday, if you're lucky enough to have that day off as a holiday, 92. The high Tuesday still in the low 90s, but rain and thunder chances return Tuesday night. From Fox 23, I'm Chief Meteorologist James Edelot for 96.5 KRMG, Tulsa's news, weather, and traffic.
4: 135 sunny and 88 degrees.
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4: Floridians are preparing for rain and heavy winds as Hurricane Isaias, say that three times real fast, makes landfall.
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4: Another lawsuit filed challenging the construction of President Trump's proposed arch.
24: One.
4: The Pentagon announcing that the firing squad execution at Fort Hood will be live streamed. It's 135. I'm Bert Williams on 96.5 KRMG, Tulsa's news, weather, and traffic.
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0: 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Get the live stream, the show notes, the podcast. I'll be putting pictures on Instagram this weekend. You should be following me on Instagram. I actually want to talk about TV shows for a minute. My wife raised an interesting point last night. 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My wife is not into Yellowstone and Landman and some of the other shows. And the number one reason is the language. And I got to say, I agree with her. There are some shows I watch. Like, for example, I watch Slow Horses on Apple TV, which is a very good show. And the profanity is actually less now than it used to be, or maybe I'm just deaf to it, but it's British. And so, of course, Brits use language, but it's not even as gratuitous as like Landman and Yellowstone and some of these shows in the U.S. And so my wife has been rewatching 24. Remember the old Kiefer Sutherland show? Doot, doot, doot, doot. My ringtone on my phone for years was the, the Lucid Technology or whatever ringtone that they used in 24. I miss the classic ringtone where your phone just sounded like a phone ringing, but I digress. There's no profanity, at least in the first five seasons. Now, there's an occasional, there's an occasional hell there has been for some time, but there aren't the words you can't say on radio. You know the words you can't say. And in broadcast television now, broadcast TV has kind of gotten cheapened. There aren't a lot of must-see TV shows on a lot of broadcast channels now. I can't remember the last time, other than football and the news, that I really watched a sitcom or something in the middle of the week. And most of the shows that I do watch are streaming. So I watched Lanterns on HBO. A lot of people on the right attacked that it was woke. It was pretty progressive in some ways, but I actually didn't mind the show. It wasn't fantastic, but it wasn't bad. I don't like what they did to Hal Jordan, but I wasn't offended by the show like some people seem to be. Everybody wants to be offended by something. Slow Horses, of course, I think is a fantastic show. Silo is great. Severance is great on Apple. Apple TV is like prestige TV these days. It's what HBO used to be. But, you know, my wife's got a point, I think. When you watch 24 or go back and watch ER back in the day on TV, you didn't have all the gratuitous language. It just seems like writers have cheapened the commentary, the meta commentary, the dialogue, all of it, because you got to have like 40 F-bombs per minute, the occasional S word, maybe the C word, depending on, particularly the British shows. It's kind of sad, isn't it? And so there's not a lot of family-friendly TV, and the family-friendly TV, a lot of us watch these days, is just kind of terrible stuff. It's not very good stuff. There's just not a lot out there for the whole family to be able to sit down with like, young teens could watch 24 with parents, and it was an exciting show. It was a patriotic show. It was an exciting show, and you didn't have to worry about gratuitous sex. You didn't have to worry about language. And now it's like the prestige TV shows on the streaming networks have decided they've got to be explicit and they've got to have bad language. And I got to think there's a way to tie this into my commentary on public executions and pornography and how we keep cheapening and degrading and coarsening society. I mean, there's kind of consensus at this point among a lot of Republicans and Democrats alike that rampant pornography and access to pornography is not good. We know the data on young men and pornography. You know, one of the most interesting, striking data points on pornography, seriously, is that young men across the board begin to experience it in fourth and fifth grade. And many young men become regular consumers of pornography by seventh grade. By the time they get out of high school, a lot of young men are regularly engaging with pornography. And it twists their souls and harms their relationships. And you know the one category of young man that does not engage in pornography? There's one group of young men. And the data shows it transcends race and income, ethnicity, everything. Rich, there are kids from wealthy households, kids from poor households, kids from white households, kids from black households, kids from Hispanic households. And the data is the same. Who is the young man least likely to engage in pornography? The one who had a father sit him down and on multiple occasions inform him that it is bad and harmful for his soul and his brain and his heart and will ruin relationships, and that very often the young women that you see in these things are drugged, are prostituted, are abused. It's not good for your soul. It's not good for the soul of the people participating. And you don't have to think of a soul, and you don't have to be a Christian. You can be an atheist who understands that getting that inside your head begins to twist your thinking, and it's not good for you. And the only group of young men who do not regularly engage in pornography are the ones whose dads had that talk with them and did so more than once. I will tell you, when my kids and I started having conversations about stuff like this, I told them very early on. Now, they've been raised in the church their whole life, go to a Christian school. I said, the devil is looking for you. And the easiest place for the devil to find you is on the internet. And through your friends and through accident, you are going to stumble onto things on the internet. No matter how secure I make it, you're going to stumble into stuff the devil wants you to find. And the quicker you get away from it, the moment you encounter it, the better you're going to be, because the devil thinks he can tempt you into taking just one look at it. Like my dad tells me this joke, this old church, old two-story church, big balcony in the back. Had a sister Susie up there. She is just hooping and hollering. She's with the music. They got the gospel going. She is feeling Jesus. The Holy Spirit is working in her. She loses her balance and she falls over the railing. And she's holding on for dear life. And she is wearing a big poofy dress. And the preacher from the pulpit says, "Whoever looks up at Sister Susie, God will strike you blind. Do not look up there under that dress." And Brother Maxwell in the back, about 80 years old, covers up one eye, looks up and says, "I can risk one eye." That's an old one. That's what the devil wants you to do. Think, "I can risk one eye. I can risk 1 minute." 1 minute becomes 5 minutes. 5 minutes becomes 10 minutes. 10 minutes becomes a regular thing. A regular thing becomes an addiction. Pornography coarsens and cheapens society. Look at the Cornell 7 situation. I don't know if you know this now, but a text message has come out from the purported victim, the young woman. From the next day, one of the young men apparently texted her to apologize and ask how she was doing, as word had gotten out about what happened. And she said it was her body, her choice, that it was consensual, and she saw nothing wrong with what she did the night before. That sort of sexualized pornographic culture, it comes from the coarsening of society and the content we consume and the people we're around. We are catechized by the people we are around. We are catechized by the content we consume, and it is twisting souls. And again, that goes back to the whole public execution thing that I think it's people don't be, a lot of people give lip service to, they believe in souls and stuff and they understand the twisting of souls. But then at the end of the day, they want the excitement. They want the titillation. And we have so much TV today that now the pornographied culture and the sexualization and the explicit nature of it and the language. And I mean, again, my wife watching 24, she's like, "This is a really good show, that, and it doesn't have the gratuitous sex and it doesn't have the gratuitous language." And so much of Hollywood seems to now think they have no capacity to do a good show, an entertaining show, unless it has all of that. And I think we're probably worse off because of it. And there's been some great prestige, The Sopranos, Game of Thrones, things like that. But I mean, Game of Thrones, it took me years to get into it. I was actually kind of forced to, and I think I've told you all the story, when I was in the hospital in 2016 for 2 weeks, recovering from an influx of blood clots. I was the youngest guy in the cardiac ward by probably 30 years. And I had a nurse, he was younger than me, he was 29. And I was watching Adult Swim one night about midnight. He came in, he's like, "What are you doing? The Game of Thrones marathon is on." I'd never seen Game of Thrones. It was like season 4, the Red Wedding season, I think that was. And he's like, "Dude, you're watching Game of Thrones." Literally put on Game of Thrones, took the remote away and said, "You're going to like it." And by the way, I wound up liking it. But I remember trying to get into it, the violence and the sex and everything. And it took me a while. And then you just kind of got used to it. And perhaps I shouldn't have gotten used to it. In fact, I'm sure I shouldn't have gotten used to it. And then I invested all that time in watching it, and they had that terrible last season. I like the battle with the Nike. I thought it should have been 2 or 3 episodes long, given the multi-season buildup to it. It should have been multiple episodes, but I understand budget constraints. It was a compelling night of television, and it was all downhill from there. But could Game of Thrones have still been captivating without the gratuitous sex? Absolutely. Could some of these shows on TV be captivating without all of the language? Absolutely. And yet they don't do it. And I think it's just, it's something wrong with our society. Something has gone wrong with our society, I think, that this has become such a commonplace thing now. And I think we're probably worse off because of it. And I would have never thought about having this conversation with you guys, except for my wife. I will tell you, shows that I really do enjoy, again, Slow Horses, probably my favorite show on TV. They're each, I think, 6-7 episodes long on Apple TV. The 6th season is out, which some people say is not as good as the last seasons. I found it enjoyable, although one of my favorite characters has gotten killed. I like Silo. I like so much of the stuff that's on Apple TV, the streaming service. And, you know, the Marvel ones, the Shogun on Hulu, I started rewatching that again. It's based on the book. It's good. But again, there's the violence. But man, 24, what a classic TV show. There are some good old shows that are probably worth revisiting. I realize y'all were expecting more this half hour, I suspect. But it just, you know, I don't know. My wife said that last night. Then the news about the live streaming of the execution, we're just all of us. We've decided, I guess, collectively to coarsen society and justify it. Whatever tickles our ears and scratches our itches, we're going to double down and say, no, this isn't a bad thing. We should do this. I saw, you know, I put up a tweet last night saying that I support the death penalty, but I don't support the live streaming of an execution. And man, the number of people who attacked me for that. How dare you say we shouldn't be able to watch this guy get executed? I just, y'all, it's not good for your soul. And I think so much of the coursing of our culture around us is leading us to these points. And it's also reflected in the stuff that we consume on television these days when you compare it to just, I mean, 10, 15 years ago and how much more violent and vulgar society is.
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0: A listener friend who whispers in the president's ear and assures me he is whispering about this Nadal Hassan situation says, I made a cogent point last night on social media and he was surprised I did not make it on the show today. So one last point on Nadal Hassan, as I try to persuade you this is a bad idea. We know in the past that when terrorists have been gunned down and it has been caught on film, that the terrorists have recirculated those videos as recruiting tools in the Middle East to fan the flames for more terrorists. The martyrdom of Nadal Hassan is what it will be called, and it will be sold on USB drives and given out freely as MP4s around the Middle East to inspire new martyrs for Islam. That is what's going to happen because there have been precedents for this in the past. And that is probably, I guess, I'm kicking myself now. I didn't start the hour with that, but it's a big one. Plus, he's a paraplegic in a wheelchair. So we're going to put before a firing squad a paraplegic in a wheelchair who cannot stand up. And he is a martyr for Islam that we will make public and will be broadcast in the Middle East to show his martyrdom, which will be used to fan the flames in Palestinian territories and among Hamas and Hezbollah and elsewhere. It's a really bad idea, y'all. I know it feels good. I know it feels good to do this, but I think it's a terrible idea. It doesn't just coarsen the soul and society. It's not going to be the PR win some of you think it will be when people see this guy unable to stand up for the firing squad. And it will be used to inspire the martyrdom of more Islamic terrorists and will actually inflame situations and put more American lives at danger as we inspire a new generation of terrorists in the Middle East with the martyrdom of Nadal Hassan. This is one of those like hyper online bro things that guys like Hegseth do. It's one of the problems with the Trump administration is so many of them are just so hyper online in their group chats. They think, oh, this is going to play great on Twitter. We should do this. And they don't actually think through the ramifications of it. And that's the problem. Okay, I'm done. Well, I'm almost done with the show anyway, but I'm done on that point. Now, I want to say your prayers are appreciated. Tomorrow night is the Not Safe for Radio show. I've got some great stories about encounters with politicians from this president to prior presidents to prime ministers to governors. Funny conversations that they're not safe to say on radio. They're not really safe in public. I mean, there's no cell phones allowed at the event tomorrow night. All the cell phones get taken up, and so I can say things that aren't going to get recorded. I mean, I presume everything is going to get recorded, so I'm still careful. But there are funny little stories that they're not really appropriate for radio. There is some language in some of the stories. Some of them are adult topics, adult themes that are not appropriate for radio. Some of my mother would be horrified if I said on radio. So if you want to come, you can come, but you got to have a ticket, and you get the ticket by texting show to 33777. My last time to sell you tickets. And lastly, I would be remiss if I did not say Happy Leif Erickson Day. I got a card in the mail the other day from my Uncle Leif Erickson. He has a whole holiday dedicated to him. If you are in Winter Park, Florida, and you know my Uncle Leif Erickson, you wish him a happy Leif Erickson Day, because today is the day for Leif Erickson. Now, I'm going to go play golf this afternoon. I'm going to one of the top 20 golf courses in America. Actually, I think in the world. Yeah. Yep. There it is. It's one of the top 20 golf courses on planet Earth. I'm about to go embarrass myself on it. People will be finding my golf balls for the next week, I'm sure. You guys have a great weekend. Stick with the local weather radar, your local radio stations as this hurricane rolls through. You people in the Southeast, be safe, stay dry. I will talk to you on Monday. 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
15: 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Tulsa's news, weather, and traffic.
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4: An unscripted moment at the Journey concert.
2: We have an injury crash on Martin Luther King Jr. Boulevard. It's about two blocks south of East Pine Street.
4: At 2 o'clock, sunny skies and 89 degrees in Tulsa. From the KRMG 24-hour Fox News Center, I'm Bert Williams with team coverage of our top stories. Journey drummer Dean Castronovo suffered a medical emergency last night during the band's concert at the BOK Center. The band told the audience that Castronovo had been taken to the hospital.
20: He's heading to the hospital. We're going to continue the concert, and Dean's tech, his drum tech, is going to sit in with us tonight. He's very good.
4: No further details about Castronovo's condition have been released. Tulsa police have arrested a man accused of threatening a woman and her dog with a handgun.
17: Police say the confrontation began Wednesday when the woman attempted to use an electrical outlet outside the Stop and Save near North Garnett and East Brady. Police say 48-year-old Kevin Jameson, who does not work at the store, told her to stop. They say Jameson pulled a gun and threatened to shoot both her and the dog. They say a 45 caliber pistol and a loaded magazine were found in Jameson's possession. Denver Fox, 96.5 KRMG, Tulsa's news, weather, and traffic.
4: As data centers projects grow across Oklahoma, residents still have questions about impacts on their neighborhoods. Barbara Coleman says homeowners shouldn't be saddled with the costs tied to new developments.
27: I am concerned that they might find a loophole and say, okay, well, sorry, you're going to have to pay for some of the electric we're using and put a different fee on the PSO bill.
4: PSO says data centers are responsible for costs associated with their own infrastructure. This is the ninth year at the Tulsa State Fair for local vendors Blind Luck Wine, known for their holiday magic cranberry wine at the fair.
1: It makes a really good mimosa instead of orange juice. You just mix champagne and cranberry wine.
4: You can also order a bottle or two at blindluckwine.com. Gators can get pretty big if you leave them alone.
6: They called him Snaggletooth, and he was no ordinary gator. The massive reptile weighed 844 pounds and measured 14 feet long. Hunters recently caught him in South Carolina's Lake Moultrie after a hunting guide spent 4 years trying to track him down. But believe it or not, Snaggletooth wasn't even South Carolina's biggest catch. That record belongs to a 1,025-pound monster caught in 2010. Matt Murphy, Fox News.
4: Tulsa's most accurate and dependable five-day forecast, the three big things you need to know. And Fox Across America with Jimmy Failla is next. It's 2:03.
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14: Roto-Rooter presents The Raving. Once upon a midnight dreary, while I pondered weak and weary over many a quaint and curious volume of forgotten lore, while I nodded in the hushing, suddenly there came a rushing as of someone slowly flushing water across my chamber floor. 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
23: Hot through the afternoon, 91 the high, and warm this evening too. 62 tonight. Tomorrow and Sunday, highs still in the low 90s and low 90s Monday, if you're lucky enough to count that as a holiday. And Tuesday, still in the low 90s, but rain and thunder kicking up Tuesday night. From Fox 23M, Chief Meteorologist James Adelot for 96.5 KRMG, Tulsa's news, weather, and traffic.
4: 206, sunny and 89 degrees.
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4: 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President Trump now claims the U.S. will not attack Iran before the November election.
28: Two.
4: President Trump will rally in New York for the GOP's nominee for governor tonight.
28: One.
4: The Pennsylvania high school's multi-million dollar renovation will include gender-neutral student bathrooms. It's 206. I'm Bert Williams on 96.5 KRMG, Tulsa's news, weather, and traffic.

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1: Indeed, it is Fox Across America, but not Jimmy Failla today. It's your buddy Rich Zeoli with you for the next riveting edition of Fox Across America. And are you going to watch the live stream of the execution of the Fort Hood terrorist? I think you should actually charge money for it. I heard the Secretary of War, Pete Hegseth, talking about this and

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1: He was a legend, and he passed away today. But looking at midterms, I mean, first of all, Tallarico's missing. Nobody knows where the guy is. I think that the internals in his campaign are bad. That's my sense of it. They're bad. I don't know if they can swap him out. I don't know if what the election rules are in Texas, but I'm a Jersey guy. So I've seen them play games before. I remember all too well. It was 2004, and there's a guy named Robert Torricelli. He was a corrupt Democrat senator from New Jersey. And Doug Forrester was a Republican, and he was beating him. And Republicans have not won a Senate seat in New Jersey since 1972. And he was beating him because Torricelli had all these corruption allegations around him. And he dropped out of the race. He dropped out after the ballots had been mailed out, the overseas ballots, after the ballots had been printed. And a unanimous New Jersey Supreme Court said, the voters deserve a choice. And all these third-party candidates sued. And they said, what about us? We're a choice. And they said, we don't care. Then they dug up Frank Lautenberg, who was the U.S. senator for decades, and they put him in, and he won. So I've seen them play games before. We all saw what happened with Biden. I rule nothing out these days, but I think Tallarico is going down in Texas. This is a guy who has said way too many wacky things. And I know people are angry about gas prices, and I get it. People are angry about the Iran war. I get it. I drive a diesel Jeep. It's a 2022 Jeep Wrangler diesel. I love it. It's green. It's Sarge green. I love taking the Freedom top off. It's hard top. And I don't take the top off as much as I should, the whole top, you know. But I put in this cool system where I can lift the top off, and I got cool tires so I can take it on the beach. I haven't done that either. I have three kids, so I just haven't really had a time to do all this, but I'm planning on it. But yeah, no, I feel it when I'm paying $6.50 to fill up a gallon for diesel. I get it. I'm still not voting for a commie. I guess how I look at it. I'm not voting for a commie. So I imagine guys in Texas who drive trucks and fill up diesel, and they're angry about the prices right now. And I don't know how many of them are going, well, if it stops Iran from getting a nuclear missile, it's worth it. I don't know. I think more than likely they're going, this sucks. I want to fix this. But I'm not voting for a commie. I refuse to vote for a guy who, everybody talks about the fact that he's a vegan, as President Trump called him, a vegan. Yes, he's vegan, but there's a bigger issue with that. Years ago, Kamala Harris said she wanted to ban cheeseburgers. You remember this? The left has been going on for years talking about how we need to ban meat. I'm not for climate change because cows toot. They create methane, and the left hates them. They hate cows. They love cows, but they don't want anyone eating a cow. That's the bottom line. And that's beef is a cow. You probably know that. So they want to ban beef. And I see signs on 95 outside of Philadelphia all the time, and they say, time to implement a beef tax. We want a tax on beef to try to dissuade people from eating it, just like they did a sugar tax on sugary beverages in Philadelphia, which doesn't dissuade anybody. All it does is just incrementally hurt people that drink soda. And actually, they leave the city and buy it in the burbs. But no, they want to do that. And Tallarico is a vegan, but he also, at several points over his career, talked about eliminating oil. Texas is an oil state. They film Landman there. Landman's a great show. Billy Bob Thornton. Oh, it's so good. It's one of the best shows out there. I can't wait for, I guess it's season 3 coming out. I'm excited. But Andy Garcia was in it last season. It's great. Allie Leiter, Jersey girl, Cherry Hill High School West, I believe. Maybe East, I forget. But it's a great show, and it's Texas, and it's oil. And you can't be anti-oil and expect to become a U.S. senator from Texas. And we saw this with Beto O'Rourke. He was the second coming. The media loved him. There was this one video I remember of this mainstream journalist of either ABC or CBS, and she's going on about, you're a rock star. And he was like, hey, and all these people were cheering. Where is he now? Does anyone know where Beto O'Rourke is right now? No, he's not. Nobody knows where he is. He's the yellow pie piece of Trivial Pursuit. Years later, somebody will look that up and they'll go, Beto O'Rourke, and it'll get a yellow piece of the pie if you say this guy was going to be a senator from Texas, flip the state red, and he was going to become president. And he lost both in a spectacular fashion. It wasn't even close. They're doing the same thing with Tallarico right now. And then Tallarico also, I mean, yeah, you know, God's non-binary, and he doesn't want to vote to protect women athletes from boys who are saying that they're girls, all that. But then there's something else about Tallarico, which is incredibly problematic for a guy who wants to become a U.S. senator from Texas. And that is that he has more than one time in his career talked about open borders and defunding ICE. And your Texas and your border state, you don't want that to happen.

0: No way do you want that to happen. So in all metrics, the guy's a terrible candidate. Now he's gone missing, allegedly has the flu, I guess. I don't know. I mean, the flu sounds like a very convenient excuse for me. Then in Michigan, you've got Abdul El-Sayed, who debated Mike Rogers last night, and Mike Rogers brought the thunder. Let's face it, here's the bottom line. Mike Rogers is not the most inspiring candidate, but again, you got to vote for him over a commie. I'll get into that in a second. Here's President Trump in San Antonio, Texas, talking about a vote for Tallarico is a vote to turn Texas into this. Cut eight.
1: A vote for Tallarico is a vote to turn Texas into a dirty, failing, crime-ridden third world dumping ground. And a vote for Ken Paxton is a vote to save Texas and defend everything that made Texas great and makes America great.
0: I mean, you can't, it doesn't have more of a contrast than that. We always talk about contrast in politics, right? If Tallarico gets his way, the squalor, misery, poverty, homelessness, that's the kind of stuff we're going to get here. Cut seven.
1: For decades, Texas has been the state where people flee to escape the economic oppression and social collapse of Democrat-run California, New York, Illinois, and other failing blue states. But if Tallarico and the Democrats get their way, all of that squalor, misery, poverty, homelessness, you know, I said it the other day, when the blues get in, everything becomes dirty. The streets are dirty. The doorknobs going into stores are dirty.
0: Yeah.
1: The sidewalks are filthy, dirty. Everything becomes dirty and has a bad smell.
0: The blues, he's not talking about music. If he was, I would have to disagree with him. I think you bring blues to a town, it really does a lot of things. But he means blue as in voting Democrat blue. That's what the president means. Now, look, Paxton is not the greatest candidate. He's not. But again, if you're a guy in Texas, you got to choose between a communist or, a guy with communist sympathies. Tallarico is trying to be a moderate now, but he's not. And so you got to make that choice. Politics is a binary choice. And I just do not see voters in Texas turning around and saying, all right, we're going to go with Tallarico is a great name for him. It really is. All the nutty things he said over the years. My favorite was the heteropatriarchy. I don't even know what that means. I have no idea what that means. Heteropatriarchy. You need an app. I think they have the Rosetta Stone and Babbel helps you translate. You need a woke app. So you can, when people say this is decolonize your mind from the heteropatriarchy, you can go put that into the app and spit it out in English so I understand what the hell this guy's talking about, because it makes no sense. Here's President Trump, cut nine.
1: I'm asking you to pretend. Remember, pretend. You just have to pretend. Somebody said, I'm forcing them. I'm not forcing. Pretend that I'm on the ballot, because we get a lot more votes. When I'm on the ballot, we get exactly 48% more votes. So, you know, in a way, we are on the ballot, let's face it, because they're going to destroy everything that we've done. So please pretend that I'm on the ballot. Get out and vote. Early voting begins. Early voting begins October 19th and ends October 30th. Or just go vote Election Day. We don't care. Just, you got to get out and vote. You got to vote for Ken. You got to vote for Carlos. You got to vote for Dan Patrick. You got to vote for the group.
0: Yeah, look, when he says pretend I'm on the ballot, here's why he says that. We've long talked about how there are Trump voters and then there are people that vote Republican. And look, on this show, as you know, same rules apply. You could be a Republican, be a Democrat, Libertarian, Independent. You could be a commie. Just don't be a D. Just don't be a bleep. You know the rules on Fox Ross America. Even though Jimmy's not here, the rules still apply. But the truth of the matter is that Trump is on the ballot, and Trump voters who may not normally vote, and we've seen this play out time and time again, need to understand something. And that is that if the Democrats take control, the entire Trump agenda is over. It'll be nonstop investigations, impeachment. That's what's going to happen. And then, depending on how this plays out, I don't think Michigan's going to go blue. I think it's going to be a Republican pickup there. I don't think Texas goes blue either. But let's just say, hypothetically, let's just pretend for a second that the Democrats win and Syed wins in Michigan and Tallarico wins in Texas. I love that nickname. That is going to be a great boost to Alexandria Ocasio-Cortez and her presidential chances in 2028. She said the other day at a fundraiser in New York City for Syed, she said, if Syed wins in Michigan, anything is possible. Anything's possible. What she means by that is it's possible for me to become the Democrat nominee for president of the United States. And it absolutely is. But in the meantime, what they'll do is they will go after and investigate everybody in the Trump administration. They'll impeach everybody they possibly can. They won't get it across the finish line. I mean, that could be able to remove anybody from office, but it's the spectacle and the hearings and the media saturation of that. That's what they want to do. Now, I'll tell you, if that happens, AOC is the star because she backed El Sayed early. And in politics, if you get on the train early before it leaves the station, you get the special seats in the car. That's how it works. Now, if the Democrats lose, though, if Republicans are able to maintain the majority, then President Trump's agenda can continue. And that's also bad for the socialists, because if they get shellacked in Michigan, it'll prove that they can win primaries, but they can't win general elections. They can win in places like New York City, but they can't win in purple states like Michigan, which means that the Democrats are going to have to take a serious look at how they've allowed this movement to overtake their party and figure out what they're going to do about it before it's too late. It's Fox Across America. It's the Yoli Farfalla. We're coming right back.
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0: Question for you, of course, is, do you believe the polls? I don't. I've been in politics a long time, and of course, I've seen these polls happen, but you know what's interesting? I don't know if you heard. There's a commercial for one of the sports betting apps, and or not sports betting, but you can do politics. It's like Kalshi, I think. And they have Republicans at 53% chance of keeping the majority in the Senate, and Paxton 52 to beat Tallarico. I think that's more accurate than any poll, in my opinion. I think those betting sites are way more accurate than polls are. But of course, the betting sites also do manipulate people to try to make their money. But just think about it. What you tell a pollster is very different from the campaign's internal polls and the internal dynamics of what they're finding here. And obviously, when you go on certain sites and they go, well, it's going to be a bloodbath, Republicans are going to lose. Think about the House for a second. There are 22 seats that are going to define this election, 22. That's it, 22. Out of 435 seats in the House of Representatives, 22 are going to decide the majority. They're all close races. In some cases, they've redistricted to give those districts an advantage for Republicans in places like Texas. And then the other thing is the cash infusion that's going into these races. So if the Democrats had really great candidates, it might be a different story. If I was talking to you right now and I was telling you that in Texas, they had a guy who was, let's use John Fetterman as the example. Fetterman, the senator from Pennsylvania, a guy who right now is hated by the Democrat Party because he has the audacity to stand up for Israel and the audacity to reach across the aisle and says, yeah, we need energy and common sense. Both Abdul Syed in Michigan and James Tallarico in Texas have both said we need to get rid of fossil fuels and oil. We got to get rid of them. Got to shut it down. No more oil. So if Democrats had run somebody who was normal, just a normal guy, a Democrat from days gone by or a Fetterman-like candidate, it might be a very different story. It really would. They'd win Michigan. They would win Michigan in a heartbeat. If they had a normal Democrat, say it's not normal. And it's not because he's Muslim. It's because he's crazy. He's aligned himself with the worst guy in the world. And that is Hassan Piker, a guy who said, pound for pound, we are worse than Al-Qaeda. America's worse than Al-Qaeda. Pound for pound, worse than Al-Qaeda. You can't. And he went to a pool party with him. Like, this is the other thing, too. You know, Syed's out there telling everybody, well, I mean, he's a Twitch streamer from California. Dude, you went to a pool party with him. I have three kids, 12, 10, and 6 are their ages. My kids go to pool parties with their friends. At no point have we ever dropped them off at somebody's random house with a pool and said, go have fun, kids. Have you in your life ever gone to a pool party? You didn't know anybody? I mean, you didn't even know who owned the pool. Like, you just showed up. Of course not. And Hassan Piker and Abdul El-Sayed hanging around at a pool party, and Syed was wearing jorts. My opinion, Men should never wear jean shorts. Women should always wear jean shorts, but men should never wear them. I have certain rules in life. Like, women should always wear yoga pants. Men should never wear them. It's just, again, it's me. I mean, you know. But you don't go to a pool party with somebody unless they're your buddy. And you also don't have that person come in and rally for you four times unless they're your buddy. And raise money for you. And go on his show multiple times. And that's the problem for him. He hangs out with the most vile guy, a guy who John Fetterman has denounced. And that's the point. If a Fetterman-like Democrat was running in Michigan, they'd be running away with it. It would not. We'd be not even having this conversation. It's already a Democrat seat. Michigan, for being a purple state, it's funny. It votes for Donald Trump for president, but then votes for Democrats for senator. It's like Pennsylvania's kooky. I mean, it votes for Trump, but then they have a Democrat governor in Josh Shapiro, who is polling. I mean, he's got a massive lead in his reelection campaign. These are why we call them purple states. Texas, however, is a strong red state. It is a solid red state. And if you're going to flip that state, and you need to have a conservative Democrat who is able to come in there and sound a lot like a Republican on a lot of issues, but particularly on oil. Like, if you listen to Fetterman talk about energy, he sounds like a Republican. You need that in Texas. You can't have a guy go in there and talk about eliminating fossil fuels in a state that oil is very, very rich. You can't have that. So the Democrats have made this bed, and now they have to sleep in it, the bed of having terrible, terrible candidates. And that's the saving grace for Republicans. That is their saving grace. As I will explain as we continue along the show, it's Fox Across America. Don't go away.

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1: At 2:30, we have sunny skies, 89 degrees in Tulsa. From the KRMG 24-hour Fox News Center, I'm Bert Williams with team coverage of our top stories. An 8-year-old girl fighting for her life after a house fire this week. Myra was inside the home when the fire started. Tulsa firefighters found her unresponsive, but were able to get her pulse back. She was taken to a specialized hospital in Galveston. Her mother, Alexis, is holding on to hope.
3: My baby, I just want you to know that if you can hear mommy's voice, I love you so much and I'm trying so hard to get there. And I promise you, by the time you wake up, I will be there.
1: Both Myra and her grandmother are still in the hospital. Temps stick around the low 90s for most of the weekend.
4: The hot temps will continue if you're heading out for high school football this evening or to the state fair over the weekend. It'll be dry with highs in the afternoon in the low 90s. Now, as you roll into next week, changes come our way. The first showers appear Tuesday night. Rain and thunder more likely Wednesday, Thursday, and Friday, and probably into the weekend, too, with cooler temps as well.
1: 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The Nobel Peace Prize handed out today in Oslo, Norway.
5: Former UN Human Rights Chief Navi Pillay captures the award, often considered the most prestigious honor on the planet.
6: It must be a joke.
5: The 85-year-old joking after she learned she had won. She's a judge on the International Court of Justice, born in South Africa. She was recognized for her efforts to promote peace and international law. The Norwegian Nobel Committee in Oslo received nominations for 287 candidates for this year's prize. CJ Papa, Fox News.
1: 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The three big things you need to know in Fox Across America with Jimmy Failla is next. It's 2:32.

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8: Hot this afternoon, 91 the high, 62 tonight, tomorrow and Sunday, 90 to 91 degrees, and more of the same coming Monday. If you're lucky enough to have that day off, 92 and sunny. Tuesday, also 92, but rain and thunder Tuesday night. From Fox 23, I'm Chief Meteorologist James Adelot for 96.5 KRMG, Tulsa's news, weather, and traffic.
7: 235, sunny, 89 degrees.
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10: A Wisconsin congressional candidate arrested following a profanity-filled confrontation about Israel. President Trump continuing to campaign for Republican candidates in the midterms. Chicago Bears legend and former Super Bowl champion Mike Ditka has died at 86. It's 235. I'm Bert Williams on 96.5 KRMG, Tulsa's news, weather, and traffic.
11: Oh, yeah, Fox Across America. Jimmy's off today, but he'll be back next week, and it's Rich Zeoli with you. We'll still have a banging edition of Fox News Saturday night. Tomorrow night, Saturday night, which makes sense. But it's Friday, and we got some great guests coming up. Really excited for this. Frank is filling in for Mikey, and he outkicked his coverage with these guests. Deborah Leigh is going to be here in the next hour. Ali Breem, very funny comedian. Actually, I was on with Ali Breem on Fox News Saturday night, I want to say like 2 years ago. That's when Jimmy used to have me on a show. Justine Brooke Murray is going to be here in the hour after that. And Chanley Painter, rising star, already a Fox News star, but a rising superstar, I should say. So a great show in store for you throughout the afternoon. And also, would love to get your calls, too. What's the number again? I always forget. I should write this down. But I forget. What's the number, Josh?
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11: 9910. Boom. Take it to the bank. I didn't write it down that time either. But if you want to call Fox Across America, my question for you is, are you buying these polls? Do you think it's doom and gloom for Republicans? Let me know. Let me know what you think. Because I, for one, I'm very skeptical. I'm just skeptical. That's what I have to say. Here's a little bit from the debate in Michigan last night. And Abdul El-Sayed is, like I said, a terrible candidate. It's not a hard question. Who's a bigger threat to the United States, Israel or Iran? Look, you don't have to love the Iran war. You don't have to love the influence of say Israel's priorities on American foreign policy to say Iran is a bigger threat than Israel. Like, a couple things can be true at the same time, but not for a guy like this, because he's so myopic in his thinking and he genuinely does hate Israel. Like, he does. Because otherwise you come out and you say, Iran, this is a stupid question. The answer is Iran. There's no other answer to this. This is a layup question to make him sound like a normal candidate. But he's not a normal candidate, as proven here, cut one.
12: Who do you think is a bigger threat to the United States, Israel or Iran? You have 60 seconds.
13: And again, Rick, I'm just going to say that that's a ridiculous hypothetical.
12: I'll ask one last time, Israel or Iran?
13: That's, a ridiculous question. I think both of them have proven dangerous in their own way.
11: Oh, man. Listen, I've done debate prep for candidates before many times. Some of them have won. Most of them have won. You just go, Iran, next question, and move on. Because who are you trying to appeal to with that answer? The crazy whack jobs that hate Israel? They're already voting for you. They're already voting for you. They voted for you in the primary. So you have them. There's nothing you can say that's going to keep those crazy people from being on your team. They're not going to flip the Team Rogers. But he genuinely, passionately thinks Israel's a bad guy. So that's why he's saying that. Because he can't just come out and say something that is purely political for the purposes of just running. Because in his core, it's just a conviction for him. It's like, I could not come out at a debate and say, if they said pineapple or sausage, what's a better pizza topping? I couldn't tell you pineapple. Because I'm repulsed by the notion of that, of pineapple on pizza. So I can't say it. I couldn't even look at the camera and just say it. Same thing with him with Israel. That's how he feels about it. He hates it. And because otherwise you just come out and go, Iran, next question. Iran, I don't think we should be in this war, but next question. Iran, but I've got problems with Israeli foreign policy, but obviously it's Iran. I mean, there's lots of different ways to skin that cat, but he can't. Because it's visceral for him. It's a visceral reaction. And that's why he's a bad candidate. He's crazy. Now, James Carville's out of his freaking mind. Look, he's a smart guy. He got a president elected, Bill Clinton. And he comes on Kayleigh McEnany's show on Saturdays on Fox News. I give him credit for that. Every time I see Kayleigh, I always say, that was great that you had him on. I do. I think it's terrific she has him on. Look, Fox just celebrated its 30th anniversary. And it's a big deal for me whenever I'm asked to come on the network, which will be Sunday on Fox and Friends and then Monday on America's Newsroom. And whenever I can fill in for Jimmy, it's always an honor, or Guy Benson or anybody else. I love it. And I think the network's never been stronger. But they bring on opposing voices. They bring on Democrats. They do. They bring on, and that's good. I think if you live in a bubble, you miss out. And if you're only hearing one side, you're putting yourself at a major disadvantage. So in other words, if you're a voter who votes Republican, as I do, don't you want to hear what the Democrats are thinking? Don't you want to hear what they're saying? Because I'm not turning on MS now. I'm not turning on CNN. So if they bring a Democrat on Fox and I get to hear their strategy, I get to hear what they're thinking. When Martha McCallum brings on Abdul El-Sayed, when she talks to the head of the DSA, those nutbags over the DSA, it's good. It's an insight into how they're thinking. When Jesse Waters has Abdul El-Sayed on, and Abdul El-Sayed compares transgender mutilation to getting circumcised, is a great window into him as a candidate, is it not? You wouldn't get that if Fox wasn't like, let's bring on these candidates. Let's hear from them. Let's hear what they have to say. And I know there's always emails, and Jimmy tells me this all the time. You know, people, I'm not watching again because you brought a Democrat on. That's short-sighted. That's short-sighted thinking. You always want to know what the opposition's thinking. And if they're going to come on this network and then lay out their game plan, great. More power to them. More power to Fox for doing that, in my opinion. And I think they genuinely believe in letting people decide for themselves. And so in a case like that, the more a guy like Abdul El-Sayed talks, whether it's to Jesse Waters or Martha McCallum, the better. The better. Absolutely the better. The more John Fetterman comes on the network and talks, the better. For two very different reasons. In Fetterman's case, you get to look at how the Democrat Party's gone so far left that they hate this man now. They hate him. And in Syed's case, the more he talks and says crazy things on this network, the more you think about voters who are maybe on the fence or maybe don't like the price of diesel or whatever it is, but they hear him and they go, I can't vote for this guy. Black voters in Detroit, for example, he lost Detroit by 28 points in the primary, 28 points. And they had this focus group the other day, and I played this on my podcast, which, by the way, you can download It also airs on Talk Radio 1210 WPHD in Philadelphia at 6 o'clock every night. Just search for my name, Zeoli, Z-E-O-L-I, wherever you get your podcast and download it. I appreciate that. But I played this clip of these voters who were on MSNBC, or MS Now, whatever the hell they call themselves. And they were all saying that they can't support Syed. And this one woman at the end goes, I'm sorry, guys, I'm going to vote for Tallarico. I got to do it. And they were like, ah, no, totally. We get it. Like, yeah, no, I get it. That's what I mean. The guy's got problems. If he was a normal candidate, it'd be very different. But James Carville, however, thinks that Syed is going to not just win, but run away with it. Take a listen.
14: Abdul not looking so great. And this is like a CPR situation. You got Kamala, Barack, Bernie, AC, flying into Michigan to help save this guy. Is he worth saving?
15: Well, I don't think he needs saving. First of all, guys, now, he's got a PhD, and he's running against the two of Big Pharma, which I think he'll beat handily. I'm not at all concerned.
14: Oh, you're
15: about
14: calling
15: Michigan.
14: For him beating him handily?
15: I think he will. I mean, but again, I'm not an election predictor. I'm an election effector. And I think that Rogers has got Trump hung around his neck, who's coming in, clocking in about 39% in Michigan. You can't win with that, Jesse.
11: Well, that's a prediction. I mean, you can say I'm not an election predictor, but you just made a prediction. You made several predictions there. One was that Syed was going to win handily, and the other one is that Mike Rogers can't win because of Donald Trump. Okay. First of all, the fact that Barack Obama is coming in and Syed trashed Obama after he got reelected. There's a guy on CNN. His name is Andrew Kaczynski. Very smart guy. He's not a conservative. I think he's probably a Democrat. I don't know. But he goes on CNN a lot. He does this thing called the K-File. And he was on with Aaron Burnett, and he exposed how, after Obama was reelected, Abdul El-Sayed just teed off on him, calling Obama a warmonger and terrible human rights campaign, and how Obamacare did nothing to really help people who need health care, just trashed him up and down, but said, essentially, but it was the lesser of two evils. Now that same guy is coming in to campaign for Abdul El-Sayed because he is doing so badly with black voters. And I heard this guy call in to, I think it was C-SPAN the other night. I didn't hear, but I saw the clip. And it's possible the guy could be a plant. I don't know. But he's a black voter in Michigan. And he said, I love Obama. I love him. Obama's the man. I'm still not voting for Syed. I think it's probably how a lot of black voters feel. And we certainly know how Jewish voters feel in that state, given his palling around with Hassan Piker. It's bad. So during the debate, when Mike Rogers went after him, and October 7th, which, of course, is the anniversary of the terrorist attack on Israel, which both Abdul El-Sayed and Zohra Mamdani used as an opportunity to condemn Israel for supposed genocide. This is from the debate last night, cut two.
16: Today, or yesterday, was October 7th. This is why you should get absolutely angry. He could not bring himself to even acknowledge the pain, the terrorism, the rape, the murders, cutting off of women's breasts, putting children in ovens, and killing them in front of their families. Could not even muster.
17: So I've condemned that.
16: And he could not even muster.
17: I've condemned that, but I didn't turn it into political theater like you just did.
16: He did not.
17: So I'm so sorry, but like, I'm not somebody who tries to make political theater out of other people's pain.
11: I'm not somebody who likes to make political theater out of somebody else's pain. Well, it's that reason and several others that some Democrats do not want to back this guy. One of them is Congressman Josh Gottheimer. He represents the 5th District in New Jersey. Ask me how I know. I used to be the district director for Congressman Scott Garrett, who was a very conservative member of Congress back in the day. Our office was in Paramus, New Jersey. Had a lot of malls. Still does. They're not open on Sunday, though, because Bergen County, New Jersey has something called blue laws, and stores can't open on Sundays, except for, like, grocery stores. But I digress. This is what Gottheimer said, cut six.
18: As obviously you're a lifelong Democrat, if you were a Michigan voter, how would you vote in the Senate race?
19: I've been clear. There's no way I'm ever coming out for Al-Sayed right now. And like until, this is a guy who has made it very clear his views toward and has refused to back off his views toward Jewish Americans. And I hope he comes out and clarifies where he is. I also hope that he does the right thing and condemns Hassan Piker.
11: He's not going to do that. He can't do that because Hassan Piker's his pool party buddy. Can't condemn that guy when you're hanging out at the pool party together, wearing jorts. Can't do it. So it's really bad for him. I just looked over the TV, and the topic on Outnumbered right now is SpaceX wants to eliminate cell phone dead zones. I was literally talking about this yesterday on my podcast. Thank God. I took the train up here from Jersey today, and I'm trying to get work done on the train, and just dead zone after dead zone. I don't understand in the year 2026 that we still have dead zones. I can't figure it out. So Elon Musk is putting a lot of satellites in the sky so that we can eventually get a satellite phone, which I will be the first one to buy if they have a satellite phone. I want a cool sat phone like the CIA has, drug dealers have. I want, that's what I want. So I never have to experience a dead zone again, ever again. But you know that Rosie O'Donnell suggested the other day that Elon Musk is putting satellites in the sky to steal the election. I don't know how. Maybe the satellites would shoot lasers down and kill people who are going to vote. I don't know. I'm not quite sure. But she said that in one of her latest tirades, that Elon's putting satellites in the sky right before midterms. Gee, I wonder what that could be about. You tell me, Rosie, what could it be about? Space lasers shooting up polling places. It's wacky. Now, a guy who is also very smart and got Democrats elected is Rahm Emanuel. Rahm Emanuel is Obama's chief of staff. Rahm Emanuel is the mayor of Chicago. He's effectively known as the Godfather. He's one of the smartest political operatives out there. He was asked about supporting El Sayed. And remember something, Rahm Emanuel is running for president in 2028. He wrote a big op-ed trashing the Democrat Socialists of America. Every time he gets the opportunity to trash them, he trashes them. Well, here's your opportunity to trash a guy who has aligned himself with the Democrat Socialists of America. Does Rahm Emanuel take the bait? Oh, sorry. Cut five.
20: Will you endorse Abdul
21: Al-Sayed? Yeah, it's a complex issue.
20: Will you endorse Abdul Al-Sayed? Do you support him, given that position?
21: Yeah. We have massive disagreements. I support the Democratic Party. I support the Democratic candidate. I'll be going to Michigan again. I've been there repeatedly to help the gubernatorial candidate. I support the Democratic Party position because it happens to come up, as Supreme Court Justice Alito said. He's thinking about retiring. And I'm not playing around anymore with what they did under President Obama on the Supreme Court, or what this Supreme Court did giving President Trump a get out of jail card as it relates to all the corruption, which is why you're seeing this.
20: But just to be clear,
21: the Supreme Court, I just said it. I will
20: support Abdul Al-Sayed?
21: My support's not important. I said yes. My support's not important. It's the Michigan voters' support that's important.
11: Oh, that's a rousing endorsement, isn't it? A rousing endorsement. It's Fox Across America. Don't go away.
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27: 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You've got to seek it out. 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It's deep cuts, bold pours, and quiet heat. Your evening awaits. 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
11: Josh, what do you think? Is Ditka the greatest football coach of all time?
30: Oh, no, no. I'd go probably Bill Walsh, 49ers.
11: Would you put him in the top five?
30: In terms of, like, being a motivator, yeah. I mean, terrible GM, mind you. All those picks for Ricky Williams, oof. Mm. Oof, let's not put that one in the obit. Let's keep that one out.
11: I feel like the 80s were defined by Mike Ditka in a lot of ways.
30: Certainly a hard-nosed guy.
11: Right?
30: Huge coach for the Bears. You know,
11: he
30: paired
11: was
30: him
11: out
30: up
11: there
30: with Buddy Ryan, that defense. Oof, that was great.
11: I mean, Refrigerator Perry.
30: Yeah, just to take a lineman like that and just run him up the middle.
11: Right?
30: See what happens.
11: And remember all the SNL skits? He was part of a lot of those.
30: Of course.
11: And Chris Farley, who would do Ditka, and he would also, of course, the Bears, and have the, and all the guys would do their whole thing. And then Ditka played one of the guys. Remember they'd all do their whole thing with, like, having a heart attack and eating sausage? And then Ditka played one of those guys when I think when he hosted Saturday Live, or maybe he just went on the show. He had a good personality. He was very much a showman.
30: What's that one for you? Baker's dozen now. Yep. Lost heart attacks.
11: Pretty pouting his chest, you know. Yep. What'd he die of, anyway? Did they say?
30: No, 86. I know he's been out of the spotlight for a few years.
11: Yeah.
30: Let's see.
11: Is he in the Hall of Fame?
30: Oh, yeah. Yeah. Yeah, for a while now.
11: Yep. I would imagine so. And they won the Super Bowl under him, right?
30: Yes. Yeah. 1985.
11: This is why I asked Josh, because I'm not a big sports guy, but I do remember that because I was a kid when they won, but I just remember they had the, was it the Iggy Shuffle? That was a thing, right?
30: Well, that was the
11: that was
30: Bengals.
11: The Niners. Yeah, right.
30: Iggy Shuffle was the Bengals.
11: That was the Bengals.
30: Yeah.
11: What was the thing the Bears had? The Bears did like a video too.
30: Oh, well,
11: right?
30: they did the Super Bowl Shuffle.
11: That's what I'm thinking of. Yeah.
30: Yeah, the whole dance. All the music videos, the big craze in the 80s, every team that was slightly good or thought they were about to win, you know, put out a video. And for some, it worked out. The Bears, it worked out. The New York Mets in baseball, they did a couple videos. It worked out for them.
3: Mm-hmm.
30: You do some songs, you release them, you see what happens.
3: Yeah. I think it worked out well for them. I really do. My Eagles are not doing well.
30: Yeah, such a shame.
3: Now, they're playing what? In like Australia? Where the hell are they playing on Sunday? Do you know?
30: Oh, they're London.
3: London, that's right.
30: Yep,
3: London.
30: They'll be at the Tottenham Hotspur Stadium. Yes.
3: Because I was asking what time the game was, and they said it was at 9:30 in the morning or 8:30 in the morning?
30: Yeah, you got to adjust the 6-7 hours over here.
3: So when can I start tailgating then? And I'm asking on behalf of all Eagles fans, what time is appropriate where nobody judges you?
30: I mean, think of like the old Wing Bowl days and just start at 4 a.m.
3: I love that Josh brought up Wing Bowl. We don't talk about Wing Bowl. They actually made a movie about it. Did you see that?
30: I did not, no.
3: Yeah, the Wing Bowl movie. That's right. Well, I will, maybe I'll just pull an all-nighter. I think a lot of people will probably Saturday into Sunday morning. Well, I'm going on Fox and Friends on Sunday, so I got to be sober till at least, you know, the game. All right, it's Fox Across America. Big hour coming up. We got some great guests coming up. Deborah, Leia, Ali Breen. Oh, yeah, we're going to have some fun, and I'm glad you are here. It's Zioli for Fela. Don't go away.
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31: Hurricane Isa is expected to make landfall as a Category 3 storm.
32: Non-injury crash working right now on East 51st Street and North Aspen Avenue.
31: At 3 o'clock, mostly sunny, 88 degrees right now in Tulsa. From the KRMG 24-hour Fox News Center, I'm Steve Berg with team coverage of our top story. People in the Florida Panhandle and the Alabama coast being told to finish their preparations ahead of Hurricane Isaias.
33: Wind, rain, and storm surge created by Isaias will start being felt this afternoon, and that means any plans to shelter at home or evacuate need to be put into action. It might be too late later on.
34: Execute those plans now. There's going to be a period of time where it's going to be difficult to do that. May lose power. You may not be able to go outside safely for a period of time.
33: Florida Governor Ron DeSantis speaking in Pensacola. Evacuation orders come from local governments and their emergency management teams. In Miami, Eben Brown, Fox News.
31: Here at home, no impact from Isaias expected, with temps around 90 for highs this weekend.
35: The hot temps will continue if you're heading out for high school football this evening or to the state fair over the weekend. It'll be dry with highs in the afternoon in the low 90s. Now, as you roll into next week, changes come our way. The first showers appear Tuesday night. Rain and thunder more likely Wednesday, Thursday, and Friday, and probably into the weekend, too. with cooler temps as well.
0: That's our chief meteorologist, James Adelot. He'll have more on the forecast coming up. A scary moment last night in downtown Tulsa. A medical emergency interrupted Journey's concert at the BOK Center.
1: Our drummer is having a medical emergency right now at this very moment. So we're going to see what happens as this progresses.
0: A drummer, Dean Castronovo, was helped off the stage following the band's second song and was later taken to a hospital. No details about his condition have been released. The concert continued with a drum technician filling in for Castronovo for the remainder of the concert. Tulsa's most accurate and dependable five-day forecast, the three big things you need to know, and Fox Across America with Jimmy Failla is next.
2: Tulsa drivers know the rules. Leave early, pack patience, and keep 96.5 KRMG locked on the radio dial. Because when there's a wreck on the BA, congestion on I-44, or slow down creeping through Midtown, Chase Thompson and John Philbeck are already on it.
4: It's a couple of miles right now, eastbound on the Broken Arrow Expressway.
5: Tough there, merging from two lanes down to one, already becoming stop-and-go traffic.
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35: Sunny skies, 91. It'll be plenty hot through the afternoon. Tomorrow, 90. Sunday, 91. And Monday, if you're lucky enough to have that day off as a holiday, 92. The high Tuesday still in the low 90s, but rain and thunder chances return Tuesday night. From Fox 23, I'm Chief Meteorologist James Adelot for 96.5 KRMG Tulsa's news, weather, and traffic.
0: Right now, mostly sunny and 88 in Tulsa.
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3: Two.
0: President Trump will rally in New York for the GOP's nominee for governor there tonight.
3: One.
0: And a Pennsylvania high school's multi-million dollar renovation will include gender-neutral student bathrooms. I'm Steve Berg on 96.5 KRMG, Tulsa's news, weather, and traffic.

0: from everywhere USA. It's Fox Across America with Jimmy Failla.
1: Hey, hey, it is Fox Across America. Hey, girl, Jimmy would say. I got to say that. It's the law. It's Rich Zeoli in for Jimmy Failla today on a busy Friday, and I need a little backup. So the Deborah Leah is in studio with me. The Deborah Leah.
2: Hey, girl.
1: What's up, my friend? It's great to see you.
2: That was a great impersonation, by the way. That's how he says it exactly. It's great to see you.
1: I get confused with Jimmy a lot. You know, I really do. Especially the clubs, the gay ones. So,
2: Yeah.
1: They love him there.
2: You
1: are a sensation on social media.
2: Thank you.
1: You really are. And you're doing great. And you're on TV. You're on Fox a lot. Sometimes we're on together, which is fantastic, too.
2: I'm a lucky

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1: Book. We have a literary crisis. We also have a normal common sense crisis in this country where people are just not thinking anymore. So I think we got to stop being upset over everything, but people get into this cycle. They just want to be upset. You know, they don't want to feel good anymore. They want to be depressed.
2: Do you read books?
1: Yes.
2: You do. Did you see, what's her name? Alex, Call Her Daddy, the one, the host of that show, came out and said she's never read a book.
1: I'm not surprised, especially given her advice to young women when she started the podcast. It was definitely not scholarly advice. It was exactly a fatherless kind of advice.
2: I should probably not let my daughters listen to it, in other words, is what you're saying?
1: I mean, I mean it's canceled now. She's been canceled multiple times, but it makes sense. You know, she's been able to build a business, which is great for her.
2: Yeah.
1: But that's something as a society. Not everybody has to read a book, but maybe read a newspaper. Maybe do anything besides watch the 30-second video that's coming up on your feed to actually understand what's going on.
2: It's rotting our brains. It really is killing our attention spans.
1: Even with, I don't know if you saw Mamdani being booed at the October 7th vigil this week by Hamas protesters. They were saying, long live Hamas. They're identifying with Hamas now. And I was saying that he should have made this decision before moving into Gracie Mansion if he wants to be this political activist or be the mayor. And one of my best friends was like, what's Gracie Mansion? She lives in New York her whole life. She's like, I just saw it on social media. I never heard of that before. I'm like, my love.
2: Amazing.
1: See, wouldn't that have been a good time to research it and be like, what is Gracie Mansion? And do a little reading. But the ignorance, people are just, they're okay with it nowadays.
2: Yeah, I mean, you could literally just put into ChatGPT and you get the whole history of the mayor's residence. And it would all come up right there for you, you know?
1: I predicted a few years ago that the rise of artificial intelligence, I mean, it's not a prediction. It's just the way the world works. The more that we utilize artificial intelligence, the less we rely on our own intelligence. And you're seeing it happen just in a few years. I feel like society has really dumbed down. And just with the rise of ChatGPT, people don't make normal decisions anymore. They can't even think straight about things. So I'm anti. I like ChatGPT for certain things, like what it's meant for, like consolidate data for me or fact check something I've researched. But when it comes to actually replacing our thoughts, I don't want a robot to do it. I want to think myself. I want to be creative.
2: I get it. I totally understand. But I do see the Democrats using AI as panic as an issue for them. Because here's how I'm seeing this, Eberle. They came out and they said, when all these companies were like, AI is going to kill us, then suddenly now they were all grandstanding about it. We've got to stop AI. And all of a sudden they found an issue that was not talking about crazy socialists.
1: Yeah.
2: And I think they're using that to try to get a lot of moms who went over to Robert F. Kennedy Jr. because of the MAHA movement. Mm-hmm. Like my wife's friends, for example. I mean, I talk to them all the time. They voted for Trump. They'll never tell anybody that. They're kind of like whisper about it, but it was the MAHA movement. And now they're hearing the panic about AI, data centers. AI is going to kill them, take their kids' jobs. And I see how politicians like Gavin Newsom and others are jumping on this issue right now. Josh Shapiro in Pennsylvania running with this because they want it to be something other than having to talk about the fact that they keep nominating lunatics.
1: Absolutely. And this is what the Democrat is too good at, or the Democrat Party is too good at, unfortunately. They can capitalize on this fear that all Americans are fearing. It's not, you know, a left, right, or center thing. All of us, I have concerns about AI companies buying up our farmlands. I want our animals to have room to go. You know, I want more trees to absorb the carbon. I'm an environmentalist as a proud conservative because this is God's green earth. It's my duty to clean it up. So I think the Democrats, they're really... True. Not from bears. But the Democrats are really good at capitalizing on this fear and then running with it and trying to make it. That's all they do. They run off fear and panic. It's been like that with climate change for years. Miami is going to be underwater. Manhattan's going to be underwater. The New York Times published that in like 2000 or something. It's all they know how to do because they can't win on the ideology. But there is a time and place in this country right now where people feel misguided. They do feel afraid of their future. They're not so confident about the American dream, buying a home. And so the Republicans really need to offer solutions. And we have the solutions. We're the ones with the policies. We just need to be better at actually explaining to them. So hopefully with the midterms coming up the next few weeks, I'm definitely going to focus on putting that out there, how President Trump's policies have actually made us safer, murder rates down, the borders closed, all of that, because fear is a very powerful thing. You know, it's really how you can control people.
2: I think that somebody said this once in politics, and it's true. You either vote for somebody or against somebody.
1: Yes.
2: And fear is a great motivator to get people to vote against somebody. And that's why they're trying to do that right now, to vote against Republicans. But so you live in New York City, right?
1: Yes.
2: All right. Have you noticed a change since Mamdani's become mayor?
1: It's the attitude. And this is what I was saying about the vigil and the protesters screaming, long live Hamas. He was almost like surprised that they're protesting him, but he spent the last 2 years giving political legitimacy to this group, making them feel confident. Oh, you deserve a seat at the table. And now they want to flip the table over. And he's so surprised. That's why we don't involve these extremists in our society. That's why we isolate them. And I think that there's this real feeling in New York City that you're not going to be arrested. Nothing's going to happen to you. It's Mamdani's New York. He'll fill your pothole and he'll

0: kill your landlord, but you won't actually stop the person from killing you on the side of the street. It's crazy. I've had to call the police on people twice, the same woman twice. I've had the ambulance come and pick her up from where I live for overdosing. She's released the next day. Mm-hmm. The homeless shelter was turned into a methadone clinic. It's not as much the policy or the lack thereof. It's the energy. And we always know optics is everything. If you believe your mayor is a radical jihadist who doesn't care about New Yorkers, who doesn't believe in police officers, you're going to lead with that attitude. You're going to feel more confident to commit crimes. And so that's why I'm very thankful that President Trump, policy aside, the optics alone was enough. With the border, we didn't need to build the wall. We didn't even need to finish the wall with Mexico. Right. We just needed a new president. Right. And that alone has stopped the immigration. Zero, you know, illegal border crossings in 16 months. So I think it's really the perception that sucked. But him being refusing to condemn Long Live Hamas being chanted 10 feet away from him, even Kathy Hochul condemned that. So it's really despicable. I don't know how many of us have a few years left in New York City or can stay through the end of his term, which is unfortunate. But I have a lot of friends who have left the city already. I want to leave the city. What's left? You know, L.A. has all the same issues, but at least you have the beach and you have more private areas. You can have a home that has a backyard.
1: Florida.
0: Yeah, I love Florida.
1: I'm like, it's a rousing endorsement right there.
0: I'm like, listen, I love Florida. I love Byron. I'm so excited he's going to win. I love DeSantis and what he's done with the state. But I'm a New Yorker. Florida's the sixth borough. I can go there anytime. I don't feel the need to be based there. It's a little too slow for me. Yeah. L.A. is slower, but not slow. But speaking of Gavin Newsom and the midterms, I don't know if you saw this, but I really dislike Gavin Newsom, as everybody listening to this should strongly dislike Gavin Newsom. There's very few redeeming qualities to Gavin Newsom. He's being hailed as the childhood savior, trying to rebrand for his presidential run against all the, you know, accusations of children getting hormone therapy and gender transition. He's trying to rebrand. He just officially created a law or signed the bill into law, creating 18 years old as the marriage age in California. And all these left-wing organizations who like actually fund gender transition for children, like Gavin Newsom, our savior of children, protecting children from child marriage. But I looked it up, and you at 16 years old, Planned Parenthood's website in California says you can get hormones, you can get surgeries. All you need is a parent's permission. So I think it's important.
1: Wait, you actually need permission?
0: Just a parent's. But to get married beforehand, you would need your parents and a judge. Now, you just need your parents for gender transition.
1: I'm just shocked that they even have a parents involved in that state. I figured they would just say, if you're 16, you want to do it, come do it.
0: I'm sure there's like a caveat that if you show up and they're like, listen, I know you need parental permission, but can I just get a legal adult or my friend who like has a fake ID that says he's 18? The point is, it's so important for us to continuously call out these rebrandings and the Democrats when they try to just pretend they didn't do any of this stuff. Like even Mom Donnie at the vigil, he's like stone cold face, say resting Al-Qaeda face. Somebody said it wasn't me. But it's true. Like even the Democrat elected officials, Brad, I forgot his last name, Lander, was hugging people. Mom Donnie's like death staring him. These people can't be surprised when they're creating these environments and trying to rebrand. His whole base, his whole campaign was about being pro-Palestine. He's going to arrest Netanyahu day one in office. He's created this environment. It's the same with Gavin Newsom. These people are trying to rebrand once they get even more power. But we need to stop giving power to people who failed the first time or people who never experienced power, like Mom Donnie. Rapping. That's all he ever did his whole life. Spin some beats.
1: He was a privileged kid.
0: He was a privileged kid.
1: His dad was a professor at Columbia. He's a privileged kid. The family came here. The family has money back where they came from. And they came here. And he's never actually had to work for a living, which is a lot of what you see. I mean, look, in Michigan, I want to ask you about Abdul El-Sayed because he's another one, right? And it all comes down to this guy, Hassan Piker, and how vile he is. So I want to get your thoughts on that as well, Deborah. Yeah. Can you stick around?
0: Yeah.
1: All right, good. It's Fox Across America. It's Yoli Farfalla. Deborah Leah is in studio with me. We'll get her thoughts on Michigan and all the other great races. Don't go away.
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7: The local forecast in Tulsa looks great. Sunny and warm with highs around 90 both Saturday and Sunday.
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7: And a scare for the band Journey during their concert last night in downtown Tulsa. 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I'm Steve Berg.
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14: Roto-Rooter presents The Raving. 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
1: Fox Across America. Jimmy's back on Monday. It's your buddy Zioli hanging with you. Deborah Leah, the Deborah Leah, is in studio with me hanging out and doing a little TV later, so that's great.
0: Yes.
1: But we love seeing you on TV. I have a face for radio. You have a face for television, so that's the difference right there.
0: You got hair for, like, a motocross competition, though. Has anyone ever told you that?
1: Motocross competition?
0: Did you ever have a mullet? Yeah, like like the people who ride bicycles.
1: No, I've never heard that before.
0: I feel like you could 100%.
1: Now my friends think people think I'm Jewish because of my hair.
0: Italian,
1: I'm Italian, right?
0: Through.
1: Yeah, like
0: no,
1: we're
0: you're
1: very
0: like,
1: similar.
0: You're minestrone soup. Faglioglio. What is it called? Bean soup.
1: Pasta fazool.
0: Yeah, no, the pasta or the soup that's like bean soup.
1: That's like, I think, pasta fazool, right?
0: Maybe. I don't speak Italian.
1: You know, I don't.
0: Ciao.
1: But you're Jewish.
0: Yes.
1: And we've talked about this before. I mean, the crazy candidates that they are nominating right now. Mm-hmm. Let's talk about Michigan for a second.
0: Yeah.
1: This guy, Syed, wouldn't answer the question whether Israel or Iran is a greater threat to the United States of America. I feel like that's a layup.
0: The easiest thing to ever say, because one is an official ally and one of our greatest allies of the United States of America, and the other one is literally run by a terrorist regime that has plotted the murder of thousands of American citizens over the last 47 years. The Barack bombings, hello? There's countless events.
1: Yeah.
0: And so he's just trying to rebrand, but I don't know why he wants power. This is something that, sorry, maybe a little controversial, but it's who I am. I think we really need to question people who are immigrants and not direct American citizens or first generation, whatever it might be. Why do you want power in this country?
1: Yeah.
0: Because there's been something different over immigration over the last few years. And specifically, I think about this in terms of like Israel and Palestinians. It's the only place in the entire world where everywhere else people flee a country or they'll flee a regime that they claim is oppressive to pursue a better life.
1: Yeah.
0: That's why people come to America. But specifically with Israel, you know, the Palestinian community and Hamas, like they just plot their revenge for many years. So I'm very curious now. I think there's been a shift in immigration over the years of people coming to America. Do you truly want to make a better life here? You know, be part of the American social fabrics,
1: assimilate,
0: be part of our culture? Or do you want to bring your culture here? Do you want to institute your ways and your beliefs into our society?
1: Bingo.
0: Because if that's the case, you don't deserve power in our country. You're either going to be an American and take care of our Constitution and believe in that and be a part of us, or you can go have power in your home country. And that's something that we should be very cautious of, because people like Mamdani was a citizen for 6 years. He became a citizen in 2019, and now he's the mayor of the largest city in the entire country. That's scary. That's really scary, and we should do more. That's how we can serve America. We need to have only Americans, multi-generation, maybe two parents Americans, who can actually be eligible to run. We have that for president. There's no reason we shouldn't have it for every single office in this country. That's how you save America.
1: Boom. I love it. Boom. I think you should run for office.
0: I want to.
1: Do you?
0: I really do.
1: Yeah?
0: I think I was a little too young for Mamdani because I was just turned 25, but I would love to be mayor of New York City. It's actually like one of the least powerful mayors in like the whole country, ironically. The governor can fire you. So you can't do much.
1: But this governor is capitulating to him.
0: Yeah.
1: I mean, literally whatever he wants, she's doing. The pied a terre tax, Kathy Hochul is doing that. But let me ask you this, Deborah, because I thought Marco Rubio's speech the other day in Greece was phenomenal, defending Western civilization. Mm-hmm. And you contrast that with what's going on in France, which I think is a big part of what you were just saying. People came to that country, didn't want to be French. They wanted to bring their culture too. And the left is always saying, we have to respect like Sharia law, Iranian culture. We have to respect the Middle Eastern cultures. But when it comes to Western cultures, we have to become the melting pot. Let everybody in and trash our own culture, because to make up for our colonialist past or whatever other nonsense they're talking about, we have to preserve our culture. If we don't, we become France.
0: Absolutely. And people give London, people don't realize how bad France is. I went to London earlier this summer. I was actually in London and Paris at two different points. Laura Loomer was coming after me for liking London. She's like, it's run, it's overrun, it's a terrible place. I'm like, no. We save the West by loving the West.
1: Right.
0: That's why I want to save the West. London is beautiful. It's stunning. That's why they should save
1: that.
0: It. It's not gross. It's a beautiful place, and therefore you should save it from people who want to change it or make it like their home countries. Paris is Afghanistan. Paris is the new little Afghanistan. Nobody's French. Nobody that you walk around is French. I don't know where the French people are. Every single person there is Arab. Nobody's speaking anything other than Arabic.
1: Crazy.
0: It's crazy. I took countless Ubers. I was there for 10 days. Countless taxis. Not one person was French. And I asked every single one of them, I wanted tips as a tourist. I want to travel to a country and ask the locals, where should I go? What should I do? These people don't even respect the country. I actually got dropped off at a Jewish center, and the driver was like, why are you going? Like, I can't do the accent. I was going to do French, but he wasn't French. He's like, why are you going here?
1: Well, the way you say Hamas, with you kind of
0: Hamas.
1: Rolling, how do you do that?
0: I speak Hebrew. I need Barat Divrit.
1: Oh, okay. All right. So
0: it's the ch. It takes a lot of like challah. Hamas.
1: Chutzpah.
0: Hezbollah. Yeah. Chutzpah.
1: Yeah. I like
0: Gaza,
1: it.
0: Gaza. Gaza.
1: I yeah. like it. It's very
0: That's why
1: nice.
0: When they say Palestine, there's no P in Arabic. It's Palestine, even. Like, there's, it's so funny how Western people try to fight for this. And those people would kill them in a heartbeat. Like, it's getting to the point where it's not about the Palestinians anymore. It's just about hating Jews. It's been like that for a while, but, you know, with the vigil we saw. So candidates like El-Sayed, I'm really curious why these people want power. And I think that's something that really needs to be asked on the debate stage. So us Republicans really have a duty to nominate the best candidates that we can nominate, who can voice our opinions and our policies in the best way we can. And I'm a little nervous for Texas because I don't think that that was necessarily done in Texas.
1: I think we're going to be fine in Texas.
0: Yeah,
1: I do. I think Texas stays red. I think that they're going to, they can't vote for a guy who hates oil and beef.
0: Yeah.
1: And also thinks God is non-binary. Yeah. Like, I just can't imagine that. But we'll
0: Seven
1: vote
0: genders.
1: For you, Deborah
0: Thank
1: Leah,
0: you.
1: When you run.
0: One
1: Hell
0: day.
1: Yeah, we will. Follow her on all social media platforms at The Deborah Leah. Do not accept any imposters. The Deborah Leah. Thanks, my friend. Great to see you. Continued success with your incredible career.
0: Thank you.
1: We'll be watching. All right.
0: Bye, girl.
1: Fox Across America. Bye, girl. Zioli for Fela. Don't go away.
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7: Hurricane Isaias looks like it's headed for the Florida Panhandle.
2: Possible injury crash eastbound I-244 just east of Memorial.
7: At 3:30, mostly sunny, 88 degrees right now in Tulsa. From the KRMG 24-hour Fox News Center, I'm Steve Berg with team coverage of our top story. People on the Gulf Coast are bracing for impact as Hurricane Isaias makes landfall. Fox Weather's Katie Byrne has more from Panama City Beach, Florida, with that city's mayor.
3: We've got some increased rain. I would say those winds seem to be picking up. In fact, a lot of the surfers have cleared out. As this rain picks up, people are deciding to pull it back, get home, hunker down, and stay safe. And to talk more about that, we have the Panama City Beach Mayor Stuart Tedemer with us to talk about a lot of the preps you guys have been making over the last week.
9: Yeah, so we've been preparing for the last 4 days. We've cleared our outfalls. We've staged a bunch of materials. FPL, Florida Power and Light, has made sure to get their crews out here. So we're ready for this storm.
3: Thank you so much, Mayor, for taking the time with us and getting that advice out to folks who may be in those final stages of preparing at this point.
7: Officials have warned about the potential for downed trees, power loss, and storm surge as the hurricane approaches the mainland. A Jinx man gets to thank a school nurse who helped save his life after a bad fall.
2: Dennis Adams says he was leaving a football game at Allen Trimble Stadium when he fainted, hit his head on a curb, and cut an artery, which caused him to bleed severely. Luckily, witnesses say Chelsea Franklin, a school nurse at Jinx West Elementary, rushed over and put pressure on the wound until paramedics got there, likely saving his life. Thursday morning, Dennis was at Jinx West when the school surprised Chelsea with an Excellence in Safety Award, and he got to thank her for the first time in person. Steve Knoll, 96.5 KRMG, Tulsa's news, weather, and traffic.
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8: Hot to the afternoon, 91 the high, and warm this evening too. 62 tonight. Tomorrow and Sunday, highs still in the low 90s and low 90s Monday, if you're lucky enough to count that as a holiday. And Tuesday, still in the low 90s, but rain and thunder kicking up Tuesday night. From Fox 23M, Chief Meteorologist James Adelot for 96.5 KRMG, Tulsa's news, weather, and traffic.
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10: A Wisconsin congressional candidate arrested following a profanity-filled confrontation about Israel.
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10: 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I'm Steve Berg on 96.5 KRMG, Tulsa's news, weather, and traffic.
1: Fine Female Friday continues. 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Try to say that 5 times. Here on Fox Across America. Fine Female Friday, Fox Across America with Jimmy Fallon. But Jimmy's not here today, but it's me, Rich Zioli, with you. And Allie Breen is a very funny comedian. And I was on TV with her years ago on Fox Across America, Fox News Saturday Night. That was so much fun.
12: That was so much fun. It's good to see you
1: again.
12: Great to
1: see you,
12: I like all
1: friend.
12: The alliteration there, too.
1: A lot,
12: Fine
1: right?
12: Friday, Fox. Yeah, I'm impressed.
1: I'm not saying Foxy Ladies. I'm not doing that because I don't want to get in trouble.
12: Exactly. You know,
1: I don't
12: lose your job.
1: How's the state of comedy these days?
12: The state of comedy is interesting. It's, supposedly swinging back to like a little more raw, less censored kind of comedy. But I think as that's happening, the other side is digging their heels in more to that. So you have one side that's going in on, you know, like telling messages and doing like woke kind of propaganda disguised as comedy. And the other side is just going hard. And it's an interesting thing because I think that the pendulum has swung and the side going hard is winning because people are like, we like hearing somewhat offensive stuff. No one takes it seriously. That's what we come to laugh at when you're in, you know, a room with your friends, you can tell off-colored jokes. So you want to go to a club and hear that kind of thing. You don't want to be lectured about, you know, punching down and how you have to be a good person. That's not what comedy's about. So I'm, you know, encouraged that it's headed back into like a more fun place than it's been for a while.
1: Now, for people that don't know, how much of your act incorporates current events or politics?
12: It's gotten to be less because I used to do... When I started, actually, I did a lot of that because it was kind of fun to get reactions from the crowd. And you know people are going to disagree on stuff and you could play with them. Now people just get angry. So it's uncomfortable. Like, I don't want to offend anyone during comedy. It's inevitably going to happen sometimes, but I'm not trying to. So I stick to lighter topics now, unless I know I'm in a room where they want to hear something or where, like, the majority of the people are on one side of politics rather than the other, you can kind of adjust your set accordingly.
1: Right.
12: But yeah, I tend to kind of avoid a lot of current events.
1: Probably smart. I mean, because I think let's say Jimmy Kimmel, for example, right?
12: Yeah.
1: I mean, he's probably out the door, I would imagine, at some point at ABC,
12: I think
1: right?
12: they all are. But yeah, he's...
1: I mean, that whole format is kind of gone now anyway.
12: Yeah.
1: I mean, there's so many writers, and you have to write your own jokes, and they have all these people that write their own material. But he's become very militant, I think, in how he approaches things in terms of his hatred for the president and everything like that. And I contrast that with, like, I don't know, that show, which to me was always a, like, tuck America into bed kind of a show, like say goodnight, and then nobody wants to hear that at night, and it's not balanced and it's not funny, and you wonder why, like, these shows are just costing so much to produce and not turning a revenue for them. But I wonder right now, Allie, do you think ABC, Disney, China, because China's the parent company of Disney, obviously. Yeah. Do you think they're just digging their heels and, like, we're not going to, no matter what, we're just going to keep him because we have to make a stand. We'll get through Trump's second term.
12: Yeah, if they can, they'll hang on, I think, because that's what the Chinese way is, basically hearts and minds. It's like dig your way into dig your way into the
1: millennium
12: intellectually.
1: China's not really the parent company of Disney. We're just joking, but they kind of are.
12: That philosophy prevails, like, in that part of Hollywood, too. It's like, hey, get socialism, get hatred of capitalism, get hatred of Trump, get hatred of the right, get all that stuff in. So even if it's not working as far as making a profit, I think, like, the philosophy stands where they're like, hey, well, let's just go until we get forced to get off, and then we'll find another place. We'll go to the universities and we'll get their minds that way. But I think also the late night format, the quick hits, like the three guests in an hour and a half, people like podcasts. They like actually getting to know someone. So when you're hearing a celebrity go on a talk show, and it's like their fourth one, and it's like, how was it to work with Brad Pitt? It must have been so hard. And they're like, oh, it was so hard. No pun intended. Like, it gets so boring. And you're like, none of this is authentic. So it's twofold. It's not just the political, you know, sidedness of it. But I think it's also the whole format is just different than what people want now.
1: How much of stuff do you put on social media? And what's your handle, by the way, so people can follow you?
12: My handle is Allie Breen, at Allie Breen. It's A-L-L-I-B-R-E-E-N. And I do actually do a little bit more political stuff online because people can swipe past. You know, if I'm doing political stuff at a club and I'm on for 45 minutes and people are on two sides of the aisle, I don't want to force half the people to have a bad time. But online, you can swipe through. So I'll be a little more outward or forward with current events or politics. But even then, you see people unfollowing. Like, it's kind of funny. People don't even want to hear a joke about something that they don't want to hear anything about.
1: Yeah.
12: So, but I do, I am pretty active on there, at least.
1: That's good. Because I think that, I mean, obviously, for comedians, you have the ability to grow your audience that way now that we've never had before.
12: Yeah.
1: And then hopefully you get canceled in a way that doesn't, like, really hurt your career, because it seems like it only helps,
12: right? It's the best
1: thing that happened. Shane Gillis is the best thing that ever happened to that guy.
12: That is unbelievable. And, you know, that was so much about authenticity. He was like, you know what? I made these jokes. I don't actually feel that way. They're jokes. So I'm not going to apologize. I'm going to continue making those kind of jokes so people see what they are. And everyone was like, yeah, that's what comedy used to be. So, yeah, the people who start to, and it's almost what I'm saying, like, I get worried about that. Like, I'm like, oh, I don't want to offend these people. I don't want to. That kind of hurts you. Like, it's, you know, pick a brand and just go with it. It's kind of the way to do it.
1: The great Allie Breen is in studio with me, comedian extraordinaire and all around great person. It's great to have you back with us. Now, do you ever incorporate, like, Lindsay Clancy into your act? Like, do you get jokes about
12: It's funny. I had one joke that I thought was too dark about Lindsay Clancy. And then another comic ended up doing it anyways. But basically, you know, because she had sent her husband out to get food, and that's when she killed everybody and tried to kill herself. I was like, that would be a great ad for DoorDash.
1: Like, oh, God.
12: It's like, everyone stay home. Let's order in tonight. It's a few bucks extra, but that's worth it.
1: How about the, I mean, I guess it's hard to make, is it hard to make jokes about, like, the Cornell 7, for example, like the whole thing with Cornell? Like, how do you handle that? Or just, like, don't even bother?
12: I think both of those, the Lindsay Clancy, I mean, was a little bit easier to do because people got so crazy, because there would literally be, like, black women that were like, you better remember this when black women kill their babies. And everyone's like, wait, what? Like, it was so absurd. And that's murdering kids. Like, you would think that would be the most hot button topic, but rape is the one that's a real third rail.
1: Yeah.
12: And people, without even hearing facts, are just on a side. And the weird thing is, you can't talk about a case legally anymore. You can't even say, like, hey, legally, these seem to be the facts. Mm-hmm. And it looks like these should be investigated before we come up with a, you know, accusation or, a, you know, conviction. Instead, people are like, have empathy. Like, I can't believe you don't relate. You're a woman. How could you not? And it's like, but I don't know what happened. So I'm not going to have empathy for someone who possibly is not, you know, she I don't know if she's lying or, you know, in her head misinterpreting. I don't know.
1: Maybe looking for a large cash settlement, possibly.
12: Also, the attention. I mean, like, she doesn't seem to be shying away. They found her name and she hasn't taken anything down. So I don't know. I don't know what
1: the new text messages that came out where she basically
12: said, they're really damning.
1: Yeah, our body, our choice.
12: I mean, yeah.
1: So on that point, are you an attorney as well?
12: I am not.
1: Okay, because
12: no.
1: You sound like one a little bit. Like when you said that about, you can't even talk about like the court case and everything like that. I'm like, wow, she's.
12: Well, because everyone's
1: smart.
12: All about feelings and vibes now.
1: Well,
12: is what
1: so
12: I'm, yeah,
1: I got a lecture today from a friend who I respect, who's on the other side, and she says, "Can't you have empathy?" And I was like, "No, I don't have to have it. Well, not everybody deserves empathy."
12: And what about empathy for the other side? These boys, their lives are being ruined, and we don't know what the facts are behind it. And it does seem, you know, that for at least 90% of it, she was very willing and almost instigating. And then for the 10% that she wasn't, they stopped. It seemed like she said, hey, this isn't cool anymore. And they were like, okay,
1: yeah,
12: then we're done. So the problem is, in such like a Puritan society, I don't think anybody is used to hearing about a woman possibly wanting or enjoying a threesome.
1: Or
12: like,
1: more.
12: Out of her mind. Yeah, right. Like a ninesome. I don't know what it became.
1: Yeah.
12: But it's possible, you know, there was a woman who had sex with whatever, 1,000 men for...
1: Oh, that's right. That was the old CNN anchor, right? No, that was a different person, I think. but to your point, though, about everybody having to jump on a side and have an opinion before all the facts come out, that part drives me crazy.
12: That's insane.
1: I can't stand that.
12: And
1: you know
12: bringing
1: what I mean?
12: Up facts gets you in trouble. Like, have you no empathy? It's like, I will when I decide what happened, like, figure out what happened.
1: But not everybody deserves empathy. I mean, some people don't. They just don't deserve. I'm sorry, but like, that shouldn't make you a bad person. I think as a society, we can say who deserves empathy and who doesn't, who's just a bad person or a person who made bad decisions. And you feel sorry for them.
12: That's the
1: key. Sympathy, but I don't have to empathize with you. I mean, empathy is walk a mile in your shoes. I don't want to walk a mile in those shoes. I really don't.
12: Yeah, that's one that most people don't want to jump into. Well, even the empathy thing, like, you can also have empathy without seeing that someone's right. Like, she can be wrong. Like, so she did this thing and then felt bad because she got a lot of negative response to it, got a lot of negative attention, and then got shunned by these guys that she thought liked her. And so I have empathy for the fact that that really is hurtful and that is a bad place to be in. And when we're in college, a lot of people do things that after the fact, you're like, ooh, I'm really ashamed and embarrassed of that. I have empathy for that. But then you can't attack the people who you made think you were, you know, welcoming into your situation. So,
1: right. So
12: you're right. Maybe empathy is not the word. You can feel bad. But just the believe all women thing too is insane. It's like there's plenty of women who you can't believe. And the Lindsay Clancy thing, what was funny about that, did you see that after all of the women who were, I am Lindsay Clancy, I'm on her side, saw that she wore a MAGA hat?
1: Oh, no.
12: That was the thing that came after the fact.
1: Wait, Clancy wore a MAGA hat?
12: Yes.
1: Get out of here.
12: Yes.
1: How did I not hear about this?
12: You have to look it up, because then all of a sudden, I'm sure people were like, ooh.
1: Yeah.
12: So that was the other thing. Like, if people really, this girl is from the deep South, you know, if she's like a MAGA person, I feel like Letitia James all of a sudden is going to defend her a little less thoroughly.
1: Yeah,
12: like,
1: right?
12: So the things that change people's minds are just insane right now.
1: Because all these people who were cheering on Lindsay Clancy outside the courthouse with their pink hats and everything else, and as her like motorcade's coming through and they're like cheering her on and we love you, Lindsay. I guarantee you not one of those women voted for Trump. Not one.
12: Oh, absolutely not. And that's the thing about like believe all women, be part of these women's movements and stuff. It's like, do you remember when women were wearing, is this censored? Can I say?
1: No, you can't curse, right? We can't curse.
12: They were wearing the pee hats.
1: The pee hats.
12: Yes.
1: Yeah, you can say that. Yeah.
12: Okay. So a bunch of, I was like, I don't want to be part of that group of women. They're crazy people. And then it got even crazier because people got upset with the women because they were all wearing pink pee hats. And they're like, those don't represent what mine looks like. What about pee of color? Like, that's not represented. And then trans people, mine's not right. Like, I'd like to be just an individual. I don't want to join any crazy group of any kind.
1: Allie Breen, these are not easy times to be in. But at least you can make us laugh, so that's good.
12: Yeah, hopefully.
1: When we come back, I want to ask you, like, who are the politicians that are easiest to, like, joke about? Like, who, you know what I mean? Because my mind, we're getting ready for, I think, two of the biggest, I don't know, grandstanders is the right word, but I mean, between Gavin Newsom and AOC.
12: Yeah, and like Kamala in there, too.
1: Kamala, she doesn't go away.
12: Oh, and she is just like a treasure trove of ridiculous sayings. I mean, who knows what she's talking about ever.
1: She doesn't know what she's talking about. She blacks out in the middle of it. All right, well, we'll talk about that. It's Fox Across America. It's Rich in for Jimmy, and Allie Breen's in studio. Don't go away.
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14: One.
7: And workers have been evacuated in the downtown area of Panama after a strong earthquake with a magnitude up to 7.7 struck near the southern coast of that country on Friday morning. I'm Steve Berg.
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1: Fox Across America. Hey, girl. Got to say that because Jimmy.
12: I know, you know, exactly. Like you gotta do it. And then you have to say to yourself, Jimmy.
1: Allie Breen is here. She's a great comedian. You're performing where?
12: I'm at the Comedy Village tonight and tomorrow, right in Midtown.
1: Very nice.
12: Yeah.
1: We were talking about living in the city and how they hate cars.
12: They hate cars. With a vengeance. And all the money that they're punishing people with by having cars is supposed to go into the subway. And the subway runs worse than ever. It's terrible. It never gets anywhere without stopping for like 10 minutes at some stop for some reason.
1: Yeah. But I can tell they hate cars. Because, I mean, whenever I come in by car, I see the signs for congestion tax. They go $9.
12: Yep.
1: Hitting on top, you already pay like $42 to come through the Lincoln Tunnel, and then they hit that.
12: Yeah.
1: Yeah, and then park. I mean, because of climate change, they hate cars, right? That's what it really is.
12: I think it's just a money grab, honestly, because if you talk to, they come out with these statistics that say that the congestion tax helps the air quality, but if you talk to cabbies, and they're like, it's only gotten worse. Like, it's a complete money grab. The traffic congestion isn't any less. The air quality, there's no way it's any different. I mean, if it is, it's maybe because there's more electric cars over regular cars. But no, I'm convinced that it has nothing to do with actually, you know, caring about the environment. It's just money. Because also, the congestion tax continues on throughout the night. It goes on to $2.50. But like 3 a.m, there's clearly no congestion.
1: But
12: so
1: wait,
12: why?
1: They still hit you with a congestion tax?
12: Yep.
1: Even though what? There's no congestion.
12: Thank you.
1: Okay.
12: That's like the school zones. Like you can still get a ticket in a school zone at 9 p.m. They make you go 25 miles per hour. There's like speeding cameras on every block. There's red light cameras. They are just, oh, and here's the best. If you pull over in a bus lane or double park in any way, before you could take a chance, you run into the bank or do whatever. And if a cop isn't there, you get away with it. If cop's there, you might get a ticket. Now the buses are able to ticket you. So once the bus comes, which is like every 5 minutes, they take a picture of your license. So if 3 buses come and you're in that lane, you get 3 tickets.
1: Oof.
12: It's crazy.
1: Wouldn't it be better just to drone strike the car?
12: Yeah.
1: You know what I mean?
12: Honestly, that's pretty much it.
1: Blow it out and end it. You know what I mean?
12: Yeah. And that's the other part. People mess with your car in the city, too. So your car gets keyed at the same... I mean, the people and the government are all against drivers in New York.
1: Well, it used to be that there'd be 3 lanes or 2 lanes. And then the bike lanes, and they got the annoying lane. And everything's shut down. And they put up the temporary restaurants for the pandemic, which never went away.
12: Yep.
1: So now everything is put into one lane.
12: Yeah.
1: And so, of course, there's more congestion because you have less lanes. It's not that complicated.
12: And the bikers don't like biking in the bike lane, so you're still behind a biker regardless. So they actually act like you're trying to, like, hurt their family if you ask them to get in the bike lane. They're insane people. So, yeah, it's the worst scenario driving in the city. And I do it. So I have to rethink that. I should drone my own car, honestly. Just blow that thing up and hopefully collect some insurance money.
1: Now you said it on the air, it won't be insurance fraud whatsoever.
12: Exactly.
1: I mean, yeah.
12: I really hurt myself in that one.
1: But I love that you're still like you're outperforming, you're doing all these things, and you know, in this day and age, I mean, that's great. You're powerful.
12: I am, because I feel powerful.
1: Let's play for you Kamala's latest power word salad. This is a power salad.
12: It's unbelievable.
1: Cut 17.
0: There's so much power in this, and there's so much power in each of you. And, you know, I have a saying, I have many sayings, but one of them is, you know, when you feel powerless, you are powerless. When you feel powerful, you are powerful. And we are powerful.
1: Allie Breen.
12: Does she have a writer? For the love of God, fire that person. If this is off the top of her head, maybe she has a writer and she can't read what they're actually writing for her to say, because what she says is nonsense.
1: I think the writer is Gunja.
12: I think so too. And Michelob Light. It's so funny too that she's like, this is my saying. If you feel powerful, you're powerful. And if you don't feel powerful, you're not. And then she's like,
1: right. Like she nailed it. Nailed it.
12: Mic drop.
1: Mic drop moment. Follow Allie at Allie Breen.
12: At Allie Breen.
1: Okay.
12: Yes.
1: A-L-I-B-R-E-E-N.
12: Two L's, actually.
1: Two L's. Yeah. A-L-L-I. Okay. Write it down. Check out her show. And you got the whole tour schedule there, so everybody can
12: exactly.
1: come see you.
12: Exactly. Find it online.
1: You're awesome. Great to see you again.
12: Thanks, Rich.
1: Maybe
12: so much fun
1: we'll be
12: seeing you.
1: Together. Who knows?
12: I would love, yeah. Let's try it. Let's make it happen.
1: Fox Cross America is Yoli for Fela. Big third hour straight ahead.
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9: Roto-Rooter presents The Raving. Once upon a midnight dreary, while I pondered weak and weary over many a quaint and curious volume of forgotten lore, while I nodded in the hushing, suddenly there came a rushing as of someone slowly flushing water across my chamber floor. Only this and nothing more. Eagerly I wished the morrow. Vainly I had sought to borrow plungers to relieve my sorrow, mops to dry the soggy floor. I slowed it down and nothing more. Ankle deep in water standing long, I stood there wheezing, panting, weeping, cursing curses that no mortal ever cursed before. As the mess was slow subsiding, my thoughts were strong to go a-riding, to dry my troubled clothes, perhaps to find a liquor store. I jumped astride my motor scooter. A big black bird screamed, "Roto-Rooter!"
14: And away go troubles down the drain.
9: Ah, yes, Roto-Rooter, why didn't I think of that before? Them or comfort nevermore. Thank you.
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12: It's now 4 o'clock. I'm April Hill, along with Steve Berg. You're listening to the Afternoon News with Hill and Berg. It's a beautiful day to go to the Tulsa State Fair. 89 degrees in Tulsa. And Homeland Security Secretary Mark Wayne Mullen speaking out this afternoon after federal officials, ICE agents, shot a man during an arrest in New York City, and now it's just a mess in New York City with all the protests and police trying to get everything under control there. So what is Mark Wayne Mullen saying about the situation? We're going to hear from him coming up a little later in the show. But first, our top story. Communities along the northern coast of the Gulf of America are bracing for Hurricane Isaias, which is threatening some heavy impacts through the weekend.
19: To bring enough storm surge, rain, and wind to knock the power out along the northern Gulf Coast, emergency power crews from all over are already staging to help get both the lights and air conditioning back on in places like Pensacola, Florida, as soon as possible.
20: We're about 16,000 strong now with linemen. Really appreciate those power companies resourcing up for the level of impacts that we're expecting here across the panhandle.
19: Florida Emergency Manager Jared Perdue, gale force winds and storm surge will be hitting from Florida all the way to New Orleans. In Miami, Eben Brown, Fox News.
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22: Well, here at home, no impact from ECE is expected with temps around 90 for highs this weekend.
8: Look for the warm temps to continue. In fact, we'll call it hot with high temps hitting 90 or even climbing just above that for Saturday, Sunday. Sunday and Monday, if you're lucky enough to enjoy a three-day holiday weekend. By Tuesday, we climb to 93 with a chance of showers late, and then a weather pattern change. Rain and thunder likely on Wednesday, and scattered showers may continue for Thursday, Friday, and Saturday, but cooler temps, too.
22: That's our chief meteorologist, James Adelot. He'll have more on the forecast coming up. A scary moment last night in downtown Tulsa. A medical emergency interrupted Journey's concert at the BOK Center.
2: Our drummer is having a medical emergency right now at this very moment. So we're going to see what happens as this progresses.
22: And drummer Dean Castronovo was helped off the stage after the band's second song and was later taken to a hospital. No details about his condition have been released. The concert continued with a drum technician filling in for Castronovo for the remainder of the concert. Tulsa voters will decide next month whether to nearly double the city's hotel guest tax to help fund improvements at several city-owned venues.
4: The proposal on the November 3rd ballot would increase the tax from 5% to 9.9%, with additional revenue supporting facilities including the BOK Center, Tulsa Performing Arts Center, and Arvest Convention Center. BOK Center General Manager Keller Taylor says the 18-year-old arena needs upgrades to its roof, scoreboard, seating, suites, and backstage facilities. Taylor says the BOK Center and Convention Center generated nearly $150 million in direct economic impact during the last fiscal year. The city's hotel tax rate has remained unchanged since the early 1980s, and supporters say the increase would bring Tulsa more in line with other Oklahoma cities. Denver Fox, 96.5 KRMG, Tulsa's news, weather, and traffic.
22: The satellite service Starlink is making moves to take on conventional phone carriers.
5: SpaceX wants to be your phone company. Its Starlink mobile unit is buying the technology to do that, a nationwide low-band spectrum portfolio from private equity firm Grain Management. That means it can pair the service with SpaceX's Starlink. SpaceX wants to bypass cell towers entirely and challenge conventional phone companies. Those companies have been highly skeptical that SpaceX's network will be able to match their quality. Verizon released a statement to Fox Business saying satellite is a complement to traditional terrestrial networks. A company can have billions of dollars of spectrum, but without the network to use it, it's just empty airwaves. Ginny Coselda, Fox News.
22: The Nobel Peace Prize handed out today in Oslo, Norway.
6: Former UN Human Rights Chief Navi Pillay captures the award, often considered the most prestigious honor on the planet.
7: It must be a joke.
6: The 85-year-old joking after she learned she had won. She's a judge on the International Court of Justice. Born in South Africa, she was recognized for her efforts to promote peace and international law.
7: One of the main reactions to that support is paying tribute to me for my courage. And you can imagine how surprised I was. Why would you need courage to speak the truth?
6: The Norwegian Nobel Committee in Oslo received nominations for 287 candidates for this year's prize. CJ Papa, Fox News.
22: Well, who will get barbecue and beer this year?
10: Each year, the governors of Oklahoma and Texas make a friendly wager on the Red River rivalry game, and Kevin Stitt has officially made a bet with Texas Governor Greg Abbott.
11: So excited to go down to the Red River rivalry and watch an upset of OU knocking down Texas. So wanted to make a bet with Governor Abbott. We're right here in the great state of Oklahoma, and we will lay down some Oklahoma barbecue against some Texas barbecue, and Texas might be ranked number one, but we're going to shock the world on Saturday.
10: If Texas loses, Stitt gets Wags Railhead Barbecue, and if OU loses, Abbott will receive Oklahoma Steaks and craft beer. The game is set for 2:30 Saturday. Kirk McCracken, 96.5 KRMG, Tulsa's news, weather, and traffic.
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3: 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Here's Fox 23 and KRMG chief meteorologist James Adelot.
8: April, we have made it to the weekend, but it will be a hot weekend too, and it starts with a warm Friday night. We'll drop back into the 60s, but we'll have to wait till midnight for that to happen. 61 Saturday morning with a high of 90. Sunday's high 92. Monday and Tuesday still in the low 90s. We get close to record highs by Tuesday, but then the weather pattern changes. Rain and thunder likely Wednesday, and a high only in the mid.
13: 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From Fox 23M, Chief Meteorologist James Adelot for 96.5 KRMG Tulsa's news, weather, and traffic.
3: It's 90 in Broken Arrow, 89 at Tulsa's severe weather station.
15: It's not slowing down traffic, but it does look like we have a fender bender westbound direction to 244 on the west leg of the downtown loop. It's off to the side, and like I said, no slowdowns with that one. We did have a crash eastbound 244 at Highway 11. Looks like they have that one out of the way now, and that traffic moving better. Good drive on the Broken Arrow Expressway. Heavy both directions, Highway 75 on the way to the Creek Turnpike. 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
3: You are listening to the KRMG Afternoon News with Hillenberg. It's 4:07 on Friday. During his visit to Oklahoma last week, President Donald Trump said communities will benefit from data center development, and it's a good thing if they come to your town.
17: The data centers would be very popular. People don't mind the data center. Well, the problem with data centers, they're so good and they're bringing our country so far advanced, but let the communities benefit.
3: And a lot of people still, though, have serious questions about what these projects could mean for their homes and their utility bills. Fox 23 and KRMG's Devin Lyon talked to residents at a local company that works on data centers to find some answers.
18: For locals like Barbara Coleman, the question is whether progress could come with a

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1: They're against them, so I sought answers here at home. I went to a company called Kelvion. They make data center cooling equipment at the Port of Catoosa. They're locals who work on this technology.
2: There's a lot of factors that go in it, location, average ambient temperatures.
1: Henry Cubillon with Kelvion says design depends on location, temperature, size, and computing demand.
2: Use the space available is also a factor that we consider. Normal modern data center uses less water than a golf course.
1: He describes a closed-loop system that circulates liquid carrying heat outside, cooling down and returning, and that liquid stays in that system.
2: They're designed to go in there for a very long time, years. From a power perspective, the other thing to dispel is, almost every large data center built in the U.S. in the last 3 years uses its own power. They're building power plants. The first step in building a new data center is building the power plant that's going to power that data center. Most of them are not connected to the grid. And that I see that trend continuing over time.
1: And Cubillon says the best thing the public can do right now is do their research and hold their officials and companies accountable for when data centers come knocking.
2: I think what people need to be is well-informed.
1: Something echoed by Barbara and Charlie.
3: But the other thing is just learn as much as you can about them.
4: So progress is going to happen. But we need to do it right.
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5: Three. The Oklahoma Supreme Court is allowing a defamation lawsuit against former state superintendent Ryan Walters to move forward. The court has denied Walters' motion to dismiss the lawsuit filed by former Bixby Public School Superintendent Rob Miller in 2024. Walters called Miller a liar, a clown, and an embarrassment, and accused him of knowing his district faced financial problems when it received Title I funds.
6: Two.
5: Vice President J.D. Vance has expressed doubts about the Pentagon's plan to live stream the Fort Hood shooter's execution. The Republican vice president said today, "I don't know that's actually going to happen." And when asked about the plans, he says if it happens, he will not watch.
6: One.
5: Hurricane Isaias has developed into a major Category 3 storm in the Gulf with winds nearing 120 miles per hour, according to Florida's governor. The National Weather Service says Isaias is expected to make landfall along the Gulf Coast tonight into early Saturday. In a news conference today, the Escambia County and the Florida Panhandle, Governor Ron DeSantis said the outer bands of the storm are expected to produce widespread flooding.
7: You're going to continue to see impacts far beyond just the coast here in northwest Florida.
5: The National Hurricane Center says Isaias's maximum sustained winds have increased to 120 miles per hour. That classifies it as a major hurricane.
4: 96.5 KRMG, Tulsa's news, weather, and traffic is your home for the three big things you need to know.
5: 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Here's Fox 23 and KRMG Chief Meteorologist James A. Lotz. Hey, James, it doesn't look like we're going to get any of this rain from the system on the coast.
8: No, not at all. That continues to kind of look like it'll recurve back up the Ohio Valley, spreading some heavy rain there. Meanwhile, we just continue to bake and continue to be dry.
5: Okay, and what can we expect for the rest of the weekend and the beginning of next week?
8: Well, the good news is if you're heading out to the fair, you don't have to dodge any showers. Bad news is it's going to be hot in the afternoon. 61 tomorrow morning, 90 tomorrow's high, and 92 on Sunday. Monday back to 92 for many people. That's a three-day holiday weekend, and it's unexpectedly a hot three-day holiday weekend for October. Tuesday still in the low 90s, but by Wednesday, rain and thunder likely and a high of 87. From Fox 23, I'm Chief Meteorologist James Adelot for 96.5 KRMG, Tulsa's news, weather, and traffic.
5: It's 90 in Sand Springs, 89 at Tulsa's Severe Weather Station.
9: A crunch on the side of the road, eastbound 244, just on the east side of Highway 11. So they're on the ramp from eastbound Highway 11 to go eastbound on 244. Really not slowing you down a whole lot. Eastbound I-44 is moderate traffic on the way to 193rd East Avenue. That's the same story southbound 169. As you're approaching the Broken Arrow Expressway, a fender bender on the southwest corner of the downtown loop. This is northbound Highway 75. It looks like it's right on the north end of the River Bridge there. Not much of a slowdown with that one either, but you will see the flashing lights there. 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
5: We made it to Friday at 4:23 now on the KRMG Afternoon News with Hillenberg. 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
16: A restaurant chain that disappeared during the pandemic is making a comeback, and fans of its all-you-can-eat buffet may finally have something to celebrate.
17: 6 years after shutting down all 97 of its restaurants, Soup Plantation is coming back. The chain, known for its unlimited soups, salads, pasta, and freshly baked muffins, plans to reopen in Fountain Valley, California next year. Soup Plantation, which operated under the name Sweet Tomatoes in other parts of the country, closed during the pandemic in 2020. Sweet Tomatoes has since reopened locations in Arizona and Florida. The California comeback will feature the familiar buffet setup and original recipes. No exact opening date yet, and no word on additional locations. Matt Murphy, Fox News.
16: Older can mean wiser, but a recent study suggests it apparently also means richer.
18: Americans have more than they did in the pandemic. The Federal Reserve's survey of consumer finances found median family net worth rose 2% from 2022 to 25, adjusted for inflation, to $216,000. The study measures stocks, home equity, minus mortgages, and credit card debt. People in the top 10% saw a much bigger jump, up 31%, and wealth decreased for the bottom 40%. People age 75 and older became the richest age group, with a median net worth topping $500,000. Wealth declined for people under 35. Jenny Coselda, Fox News.
5: President Donald Trump announcing that conservative commentator Katie Zachariah, communications advisor for Trump's media company, will now replace Caroline Levitt as the chief spokesperson for the White House. He announced the hire on social media today, describing her as a loyal and brilliant supporter right from the beginning. So I went and, Steve, I went and looked at some of her interviews. Now, first of all, she is drop-dead gorgeous.
16: You okay?
5: Yeah, she looks like a supermodel.
16: Well, she's going to be on TV a lot.
5: Yes. So. And she's sharp. I was like, let's see what she sounds like. I watched some of her interviews. Yeah, very well spoken. But we're always covering new White House press secretaries. I don't know if people realize how horrible that job would be.
16: I mean, the tenure tends to be pretty short.
5: Yeah.
16: And that is a pressure cooker.
5: Yeah, you get pressure from both sides, the media and the president. What if you're always worried about saying something that's going to set the president off and upset him? And then the media breathing down your neck, trying to trip you up. Oh,
16: yeah.
5: I would have a hard time keeping my cool for sure.
16: Yeah. I mean, I guess it's become a tradition, obviously, to have a press secretary. But, you know, if you want to hear from the president or what the president thinks, just go talk to the president.
5: Yeah.
16: You know, the press secretary isn't going to be able to always be able to know, you know, what the president is thinking at any given moment.
5: Yeah.
16: You know, they can get a briefing or whatever before they go in there to talk to the reporters, but. Yeah, I mean, if you really want to know what Donald Trump thinks, go ask him.
5: Go ask him, yeah. Weather and traffic, here's Fox 23 and KRMG Chief Meteorologist James Alott.
19: We've made it to the weekend. Friday night temps still in the 70s past midnight. Sunny over the weekend, 90 Saturday, 92 Sunday. Monday, if that's a holiday for you, still sunny, breezy, and 92. Tuesday, 93, chance of showers late. By Wednesday, 87, rain and thunder likely. From Fox 23, I'm Chief Meteorologist James Alott for 96.5 KRMG Tulsa's news, weather, and traffic.
5: It's 89 in Bartlesville, 89 at Tulsa's Severe Weather Station.
9: And that accident working northbound Highway 75 in the southwest corner of the downtown loop is just on the north side of the River Bridge, but it is not slowing you down at all. Eastbound Broken Arrow Expressway, we do have a fender bender. This one just happened a moment ago. It is right around 21st Street. It looks like it's right towards the end of the ramp from 21st Street to go eastbound on the Broken Arrow Expressway, and I am seeing that traffic start to slow down a little bit now. Both directions of Highway 75, still the toughest slowdown in town on the way to the Creek Turnpike. 50 years ago, the Sputter lit their charcoal grill, and people have been going back ever since. For a melt-in-your-mouth steak dinner, go to Tulsa's hidden gem, the Sputter, tucked behind Jiffy Lube at 51st and Sheridan, and taste a Tulsa tradition tonight. From the Rickard Landscaping and Tree Service Traffic Center, I'm John Philbeck, 96.5 KRMG, Tulsa's news, weather, and traffic.
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0: If it's got bark, call Clark, because that's my dad, and he's the best.
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2: Good afternoon. It is now 4:30. I'm April Hill, along with Steve Berg on the KRMG Afternoon News with Hill and Berg. It's 89 degrees in Tulsa. Doesn't really feel much like fall out there, but we'll take this weather for the Tulsa State Fairgoers this weekend. Coming up, Vice President J.D. Vance is raising questions about the Pentagon's plan to live stream the execution of the Fort Hood shooter. We'll tell you why Vance expressing doubts and what happens next coming up a little later in the show. But first, our top story, residents in the Gulf Coast bracing for the impact of a massive hurricane this weekend.
3: We're seeing just a lot of people out and about kind of watching the conditions themselves, right? We know that this community has dealt with other storms in the past, and they tell us that the benchmark for them is Hurricane Katrina. So many people that we've been talking to say, you know, honestly, we're not too concerned, at least as of right now. A lot of people have really just kind of done all those preparations days ahead of time. Again, they've seen these storms come through many times. But one thing what we can expect a little bit here, which I think is really interesting. Yes, we're seeing the water levels rise a little bit right now, but I think as a landfall gets a little bit closer, right, as we see this ECIS come a little bit closer to the Gulf Coast, we're going to see a little bit more of a reverse storm surge.
2: And that's Fox's Chelsea Torres in Pascagoula, Mississippi. 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
4: Well, no hurricanes here, no rain even, at least not until next week.
5: Well, we keep things hot and dry all the way through the weekend, and for some of us, a three-day weekend. High temps 90 to 92. Tuesday might be a little warmer before the weather pattern finally changes. Rain and thunder likely Wednesday, and by Thursday, Friday, and Saturday, we'll hold on to scattered showers and thunder, and finally, cooler temps moving in then, too.
4: That's our chief meteorologist, James Adelot. He'll have more on the forecast coming up. A 52-year-old motorcyclist has died after a crash in Tulsa County. The Oklahoma Highway Patrol says Michael Eastman was going westbound on I-244 shortly before 1 on Sunday morning when he attempted an unsafe lane change near the Highway 75 split. Troopers say Eastman's motorcycle struck a raised concrete island separating the roadways, causing the bike to ride up onto the island. They say Eastman then struck the support beam of an exit sign and was thrown from the motorcycle. He died from injuries sustained in that crash. Tulsa police have arrested a man accused of threatening a woman and her dog with a handgun.
6: Police say the confrontation began Wednesday when the woman attempted to use an electrical outlet outside the Stop and Save near North Garnett and East Brady. Police say 48-year-old Kevin Jameson, who does not work at the store, told her to stop. They say Jameson pulled a gun and threatened to shoot both her and the dog. They say a .45 caliber pistol and a loaded magazine were found in Jameson's possession. Officers also reported finding marijuana and 28 ecstasy pills. According to authorities, Jameson admitted he was the owner of the weed and ecstasy, but insisted the gun wasn't his. Denver Fox, 96.5 KRMG, Tulsa's news, weather, and traffic.
4: Police in Philadelphia say they got a false tip about a murder from AI.
7: Anthropic's artificial intelligence models reported to have sent a fake homicide tip to the PhillyUnsolvedMurders.com website. Fortunately, Philly police say the submission was recognized as spam and never sent to the real-time crime center for further investigation. The department's regular process requires human review of all tips, ensuring an automated submission can't bypass safeguards. Anthropic admitted AI sent the fabricated information and also said the automated testing process responsible for the false tip was stopped after the incident was uncovered. Jill Nato, Fox News.
4: The proposed plan to close 17 Tulsa public schools will be up for a vote on October 19th. School board member and congressional candidate John Croissant talked about the need to cut about $12 million from the TPS budget.
8: We've got these opportunities that if we have less buildings, we can give more opportunities to students in each of these buildings so they can all have music, art, PE. We can have more college and career academies. And like, for instance, Central is being turned into a polytechnic high school. This isn't just about saving money.
4: Croissant says he hasn't made up his mind yet and wants to hear more from the community. TPS has more public meetings scheduled. The next one is Monday night, October 12th at 5:30 p.m. at the Central Library in downtown Tulsa. An Oklahoma Insurance Commissioner Forum was held today.
9: Candidates Bob Sullivan and Craig McIntyre both spoke at the Oklahoma Insurance Commissioner Forum discussing the future of home, auto, and health insurance. The candidates discussed the issues impacting finances and policy coverage. Republican Bob Sullivan.
10: I believe that Oklahoma deserves an insurance commissioner that's going to advocate for the consumers and restore consumer confidence and market stability in our insurance market for the benefit of all Oklahomans.
9: And Democrat Craig McIntyre responded.
11: It looks like my resume was set up to be the insurance commissioner of Oklahoma at a time of crisis.
9: The general election is set for November 3rd, and one of these two will be the next insurance commissioner. Kirk McCracken, 96.5 KRMG, Tulsa's news, weather, and traffic.
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5: Hey, April, still looking at a weekend that will be hot and dry, but we have made it to the weekend, and that's kind of a victory, too. Temps in the 70s most of this evening, 61 tomorrow morning, sunny and 90 tomorrow, sunny and 92 on Sunday, and near that again Monday and Tuesday with a little bit more of a breeze. By Tuesday night, a couple of scattered showers move our way, and then rain and thunder likely Wednesday, and highs in the mid-80s. From Fox 23, I'm Chief Meteorologist James Adelot for 96.5 KRMG, Tulsa's news, weather, and traffic.
2: We have 90 in Broken Arrow, 89 at Tulsa's severe weather station, and unfortunately, we've got a problem on the BA.
12: Yeah, it's this crash I've been talking about, eastbound on the Broken Arrow Expressway. Now, I don't think it's going to be there very long. It doesn't look too bad. It is right around 21st Street on the right side of the road, eastbound BA, backing up traffic to around Lewis or so, but I think they're going to get this one out of there pretty quick, and that drive eastbound on the BA is going to look better. Northbound 169, great, on the way to Owosso. Very heavy, both directions, Highway 75 or the way to the Creek Turnpike. 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
2: We've made it to Friday at 4:37. Tough day for Homeland Security Secretary and Oklahoman Mark Wayne Mullen speaking on Fox News today after ICE officers shot and wounded a Dominican man in New York because they believed their lives were in danger. ICE officers shot the 28-year-old man in the neck yesterday. The man, whom New York City police identified as Oscar Begal, was driving at the time and had his 5-year-old son with him. So here's what Mullen has to say about that.
13: The perpetrator, Oscar, refused to exit the vehicle. He knew we were looking for him because he had ran from us in September, so he knew we were coming for him. Mm-hmm. He knew well who we were because when we gave him lawful demands, we also identified ourselves. We had no idea that the child was in the vehicle. Oscar put his child at risk when he chose to accelerate, hit two federal vehicles, yes, and also weaponize the vehicle and move towards an accelerated rate towards officers that were trying to apprehend him. Yeah. We understood this was going to be a contentious arrest. And we had taken all the precautions we could. We had both ends of the block blocked off. They talk about the streets being wide open. That isn't accurate. We had worked our best to try to get as many people away before we actually went towards the individual. Now, it's a public street, so there was some people on the street, but we did our best to de-escalate it. He's the one that escalated it. This should have never happened if NYPD was allowed to keep him in custody, but because of the sanctuary politicians that run New York City now, they released him back on the streets, and this is what took place.
2: DHS says agents were conducting a targeted operation against the suspect who allegedly had ties to a violent gang in Manhattan. We're still waiting to hear an update on the health of Journey drummer Dean Castronovo after they had to stop the concert when he had some sort of medical episode here in Tulsa at the BOK Center last night. Here's the audio from the keyboardist telling the crowd what happened.
14: Our drummer is having a medical emergency. emergency right now at this very moment. So we're going to see what happens as this progresses. It's an unfortunate situation. We're very sorry. We're hoping it's only a delay. But please have your prayers ready.
2: So the drum tech took over and the show went on without a hitch. So I've been walking around asking everyone what their favorite Journey song was today. And I learned a lot about the people I work with. I learned that there are people who aren't Journey fans. I was like,
4: how can you not be a Journey fan?
2: I know. Okay. I didn't know that was a thing.
4: That's un-American.
2: And Rodney and Kirk, they brought up two of their favorite songs I've never heard of. And the reason they like them is because it's... they're musicians, and they like the riff at the end of the song.
4: Yeah.
2: Of course, mine is Open Arms because it was me and my high school sweetheart's song.
4: Out there on the dance floor,
2: yes.
4: Slow dance.
2: Yeah. I mean, who hasn't slow danced?
4: Yeah, you make a good point. And Faithfully was another.
2: Yes.
4: And then, staple in the slow dance category.
2: Yes. And then when James was in here, and when I asked him what his favorite Journey song was, he started breaking out that, "Oh, Sherry." I forgot they sang that song.
4: Well, that was Steve Perry's solo, I think.
2: Oh.
4: Yeah. So, I mean, sounds exactly like Journey.
2: Uh-huh.
4: Because
2: and then
4: Steve Perry.
2: I pointed out today, the biggest name in country music is at the BOK Center tonight, Ella Langley. And we were watching videos of Steve Perry singing, and I pointed out that Steve Perry has hair exactly like Ella Langley. She's known for that long, dark hair with the bangs.
4: I didn't think about that, but yeah, you're right.
2: Mm-hmm.
4: But man, could that guy sing?
2: Oh, yeah. Like Kirk said, it was like butter.
4: Yeah.
2: Coming up, we're going to have another look at weather and traffic, plus the three big things you need to know after the break.
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20: 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Luckily, 96.5 KRMG is always ready.
4: A severe storm is already starting to make its way into Osage County.
20: 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Storm paths, warnings, and updates. Clear, calm, and constant. Weather coverage you can trust. 96.5 KRMG is Tulsa's severe weather station. 96.5 KRMG is getting you up to speed with the three big things you need to know.
2: Three. The drummer for Journey rushed to the hospital after suffering a medical emergency during the band's performance at Tulsa's BOK Center last night. Dean Castronovo was taken off stage during the band's second song. His bandmates asked fans to keep Castronovo in their prayers. There's no word on his condition. Two. Former Superintendent Ryan Walters is doubling down on his comments about former Bixby Public School Superintendent Rob Miller. He said that he's a liar, a clown, and an embarrassment. Miller has filed a defamation lawsuit, but Miller said he believed his statements were true. The Oklahoma Supreme Court is allowing the defamation lawsuit to move forward.
21: One.
2: And our top story, the National Hurricane Center says Isaias is now a Category 3 major hurricane as it bears down on the Gulf Coast. Some areas are starting to experience tropical storm conditions. Speaking today to ABC News, Red Cross National spokesperson Stephanie Fox said supplies are distributed across the region.
22: In addition to meals ready to eat, we have water, we have snacks, we have cleanup kits, all things that people will need in the immediate aftermath of an impact from a hurricane.
2: And we don't expect the storm to bring us any rain in our region.
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2: 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Here's Fox 23 and KRMG Chief Meteorologist James Adelot. Hey, James, fantastic weather for a Friday night at the fair.
5: Absolutely. If you're heading out to the Midway, thankfully the humidity has stayed low enough where these evenings are really nice once the sun sets, and that sunset comes this time of year, just before 7.
2: Okay, so what can we expect with the 5D forecast?
5: Well, the afternoons, they're going to stay hot. Temps back up to 90 tomorrow and 92 Sunday. Monday and Tuesday still in the low 90s. But it'll be breezy. By Tuesday night, weather pattern changes are coming. Chances of rain and thunder kick up. In fact, rain and thunder likely Wednesday. Wednesday's high, only 87. From Fox 23, I'm Chief Meteorologist James Adelot for 96.5 KRMG, Tulsa's news, weather, and traffic.
2: It's 90 in Broken Arrow, 89 at Tulsa's Severe Weather Station. We've got a problem on the BA.
12: They were able to clear that accident out of the way, so I'm watching that traffic start to improve. Now, that is good news. This crash was right at about 21st Street and was kind of backing things up, but it didn't look like something that was going to be there too long. So, fortunately, they were able to move that accident out of the way. Now, I do see traffic slowing down Highway 75 southbound on the way to the Creek Turnpike, but there's an added problem northbound Highway 75, slowing down traffic coming out of Glenpool. It's a crash right at about 121st Street. That's the Highway 17 exit that goes into Sepulpa. It's right in that spot, but this is northbound on Highway 75. Feel the rush and chase the wind during full throttle fall at River Spirit Casino Resort. On October 31st, one lucky winner will turn up the thrill and take home a legend, a 2027 Corvette Stingray, only at River Spirit Casino Resort. From the Rickard Landscaping and Tree Service Traffic Center, I'm John Philbeck, 96.5 KRMG, Tulsa's news, weather, and traffic.
2: We're following some breaking news from the KRMG 24-hour Fox News Center. The Ella Langley concert at the BOK Center tonight has been canceled due to a serious security threat. 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
2: We are following breaking news from the KRMG 24-hour Fox News Center. We do have our country folks from the radio station down the hall, K95.5, down at the BOK Center gathering details for us. But here's what we know so far. The Ella Langley concert has been canceled for tonight. Now, this is huge news because Ella Langley is the biggest country music star right now. She was actually in the charts. She was actually beating Taylor Swift. That's how big of a name she is. So the information that went out to all the ticket holders, here's what it says. It says, due to a serious security threat involving the safety of fans, venue personnel, and the artist, Ella Langley's scheduled performance tonight at the BOK Center in Tulsa has been canceled. The safety and well-being of everyone involved is our absolute priority, and after careful consideration, we've determined that the show cannot proceed. So we have our country folks gathering more information to see exactly what kind of safety concern this was. And we'll have that for you as soon as we get more information. Right now, let's go back to the 24-hour Fox News Center with Steve Berg.
4: The UAE confirms the Fly Dubai co-pilot who attacked the captain on a flight from Dubai to Tel Aviv was planning a 9/11-style suicide attack.
26: The United Arab Emirates Attorney General confirming the co-pilot of Fly Dubai Flight 1073 intended to seize the aircraft and crash it into a passenger terminal at Israel's Ben-Gurion Airport in a suicide attack inspired by the September 11th terror attacks, noting the suspect, Oman national Hammam al-Hammami, used two previous flights to Tel Aviv to familiarize himself with the path, adding while he confessed to acting alone, the UAE is still investigating any possible accomplices. The co-pilot using a crash axe to stab the captain, causing the plane full of mostly Israeli passengers to plunge 16,000 feet in seconds. Passengers rushing to overtake the attacker and stabilizing the plane, which was safely diverted to Saudi Arabia. Kristen Goodwin, Fox News.
4: President Trump says Russia has agreed to release hundreds of thousands of tons of diesel fuel amid surging global energy prices.
1: Following a phone call with Russian President Vladimir Putin, President Trump says Russia will supply the U.S. and global markets with more than 300 tons of diesel, followed by an additional 500,000 tons next month and 1 million tons after that. Following President Trump's announcement, the Treasury Department issued a temporary license allowing Russian diesel to supply global markets. The president signed a law last month adding sanctions to Russia's energy sector. Gas prices have surged following the war in Iran and the continued Russian invasion of Ukraine. Diesel tops $6 a gallon in the U.S. At the White House, Jared Halpern, Fox News.
2: We're going behind the headlines with KRMG reporter Kirk McCracken, who is running around trying to get this information on the Ella Langley concert that's been canceled tonight confirmed, and find out more on that. But first, we want to talk about, I'll call him the baseball boy. Let's just play some of the audio, what everyone's talking about. This is what our big talkers were talking about today here on KRMG2. So this is at a, Kirk, this is the Dodgers?
8: Yes.
2: This is at a Dodgers game, and a baseball goes in the stands, and a young man catches it, and here's audio of what happened.
9: Give it to the kid! I'm sorry, I can't!
10: Wow!
9: I'm not giving it to the kid! I feel bad, but I'm not giving it to the kid!
10: Who's that guy? Who's that guy?
2: Okay, so he ended up keeping the baseball, and everybody has a different opinion whether he should have given it to the kid nearby or kept it. What do you think?
8: Well, there are unwritten rules in baseball, and one of them is if you catch a foul ball in the stands, you hand it to the nearest child.
2: Oh, that is a thing?
8: It's an unwritten rule.
2: No. Oh.
8: It is. There are a bunch of unwritten rules in baseball that the players adhere to and stuff. But, yeah, he caught the foul ball, and it was at the divisional playoff. It was in the division series between the Dodgers and the Atlanta Braves. And so when he caught the ball, the crowd immediately started chanting for him to hand it to the kid. Mm-hmm. The kid looked like he was 4 years old.
2: He was one of the cutest kids I've ever seen.
8: Adorable, but he had no idea where he was.
2: No, he didn't know.
8: He didn't.
2: Everyone's like, oh, so the kid wanted the baseball. He didn't know what it was going on. Now, and if that kid was ugly,
8: no one would have cared. But but he literally said, I can't. I've been coming to games. I think the guy was 30 years old and said he's been wanting to catch up. He looked like he was 15.
2: He's a Clemson student.
8: Yeah,
2: he's
8: saying he looked 15. Yeah. But the story that I read said he was 30. But anyway.
2: Wow. I think he should keep it.
8: Well, and he did, and he has every right to.
2: But now he's getting all this hate.
8: Yes. Now, the kid also was wearing a Braves jersey, which was the opponent of the team that the guy was rooting for. But again, it's one of those unwritten rules. It's a cute thing that happens. Most people give that to, and some guys will, if there's no kids around, they'll hand it to a pretty woman, you know, just as a, hey, you came to a baseball game, here's a souvenir.
2: Oh,
8: but like I said,
2: my own ball, thank you very much.
8: It's an unwritten rule. Okay. But people are very upset about it.
2: Thank you, Kirk.
8: Sure.
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5: It's a warm Friday night, still in the 70s past midnight, 90 tomorrow and 92 Sunday. If Monday is part of your weekend too, 92 degrees. Tuesday, 93, chance of showers late Tuesday night, rain and thunder likely Wednesday, and a high of 87. From Fox 23, I'm Chief Meteorologist James Adelot for 96.5 KRMG Tulsa's news, weather, and traffic.
2: It's 90 in Claremore, 89 at Tulsa's Severe Weather Station, and we've got to slow down, unfortunately, on the afternoon commute.
12: Well, the Broken Arrow Expressway is good. That crash is gone. I don't see a slowdown from downtown all the way out to Broken Arrow. We do see a little fender bender eastbound I-44. As you're getting close to 193rd East Avenue, it's on the side of the road and not slowing you down much. Watch out for a crunch northbound Highway 75 at 121st Street. Now, that's slowing down traffic coming out of Glenpool a little bit in that northbound direction. Is your home secure from break-ins and vandals? 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
2: Good afternoon. It's 5 o'clock. I'm April Hill, along with Steve Berg, and this is the KRMG Afternoon News with Hill and Berg. We've got 89 degrees now in Tulsa. Coming up, we're gathering details on the security problem at the BOK Center tonight that canceled that huge concert that we've been promoting down at our sister station, K95.5, forever. She's a huge name in country music, and this was a very big deal. So we're trying to find out more about what's happening with that. We'll have that a little later in the show, but first, our top story. Communities along the northern coast of the Gulf of America are bracing for the hurricane, which is threatening some heavy impacts through the weekend.
15: Isaias is likely to bring enough storm surge, rain, and wind to knock the power out along the northern Gulf Coast. Emergency power crews from all over are already staging to help get both the lights and air conditioning back on in places like Pensacola, Florida, as soon as possible.
16: We're about 16,000 strong now with linemen. Really appreciate those power companies resourcing up for the level of impacts that we're expecting here across the panhandle.
15: Florida Emergency Manager Jared Perdue, gale force winds and storm surge will be hitting from Florida all the way to New Orleans. In Miami, Eben Brown, Fox News.
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4: Well, here at home, no impact from Isaias expected, with temps around 90 for highs this weekend and lots of sun.
5: Look for the warm temps to continue. In fact, we'll call it hot, with high temps hitting 90 or even climbing just above that for Saturday, Sunday, and Monday, if you're lucky enough to enjoy a three-day holiday weekend. By Tuesday, we climb to 93 with a chance of showers late, and then a weather pattern change. Rain and thunder likely on Wednesday, and scattered showers may continue for Thursday, Friday, and Saturday, but cooler temps, too.
4: That's our chief meteorologist, James Adelot. He'll have more on the forecast coming up. A scary moment last night in downtown Tulsa. A medical emergency interrupted Journey's concert at the BOK Center.
17: Our drummer is having a medical emergency right now at this very moment, so we're going to see what happens as this progresses.
4: Drummer Dean Castronovo was helped off the stage after the band's second song and was later taken to a hospital. No details about his condition have been released. The concert continued with a drum technician filling in for Castronovo for the remainder of the performance. Tulsa voters will decide next month whether to nearly double the city's hotel guest tax to help fund improvements at several city-owned venues.
27: The proposal on the November 3rd ballot would increase the tax from 5% to 9.9%. With additional revenue supporting facilities including the BOK Center, Tulsa Performing Arts Center, and Arvest Convention Center. BOK Center General Manager Keller Taylor says the 18-year-old arena needs upgrades to its roof, scoreboard, seating, suites, and backstage facilities. Taylor says the BOK Center and Convention Center generated nearly $150 million in direct economic impact during the last fiscal year. The city's hotel tax rate has remained unchanged since the the early 1980s, and supporters say the increase would bring Tulsa more in line with other Oklahoma cities. Denver Fox, 96.5 KRMG, Tulsa's news, weather, and traffic.
4: The satellite service Starlink is making moves to take on conventional phone carriers.
0: SpaceX wants to be your phone company. Its Starlink mobile unit is buying the technology to do that, a nationwide low-band spectrum portfolio from private equity firm Grain Management. That means it can pair the service with SpaceX's Starlink. SpaceX wants to bypass cell towers entirely and challenge conventional phone companies. Those companies have been highly skeptical that SpaceX's network will be able to match their quality. Verizon released a statement to Fox Business saying satellite is a complement to traditional terrestrial networks. A company can have billions of dollars of spectrum, but without the network to use it, it's just empty airwaves. Ginny Coselda, Fox News.
4: Well, who will get barbecue and beer this year?
3: Each year, the governors of Oklahoma and Texas make a friendly wager on the Red River rivalry game, and Kevin Stitt has officially made a bet with Texas Governor Greg Abbott.
11: So excited to go down to Red River rivalry and watch an upset of OU knocking down Texas. So wanted to make a bet with Governor Abbott. We're right here in the great state of Oklahoma, and we will lay down some Oklahoma barbecue against some Texas barbecue. And Texas might be ranked number one, but we're going to shock the world on Saturday.
3: If Texas loses, Stitt gets Wags Railhead Barbecue. And if OU loses, Abbott will receive Oklahoma Steaks and Craft Beer. The game is set for 2:30 Saturday. Kirk McCracken, 96.5 KRMG, Tulsa's news, weather, and traffic.
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2: We've now learned that it was a swatting call, so a fake bomb threat called into the BOK Center, and that is why the Ella Langley concert was canceled tonight. The 5D forecast, sponsored by Dale and Lee's Heating, Air Conditioning, and Plumbing with Fox 23 and KRMG Chief Meteorologist James Alott.
5: April, we have made it to the weekend, but it will be a hot weekend too, and it starts with a warm Friday night. We'll drop back into the 60s, but we'll have to wait till midnight for that to happen. 61 Saturday morning with a high of 90, Sunday's high 92. Monday and Tuesday still in the low 90s. We get close to record highs by Tuesday, but then the weather pattern changes. Rain and thunder likely Wednesday and a high only in the mid-80s. From Fox 23M Chief Meteorologist James Adelot for 96.5 KRMG Tulsa's news, weather, and traffic.
2: It's a 90 in Broken Arrow, 89 at Tulsa's severe weather station. We do have a slowdown on the way home.
12: As you're going eastbound on the Broken Arrow Expressway, have a good drive coming out of downtown all the way to Broken Arrow. Looks good northbound 169 on the way to Owosso, and also eastbound I-44 on the way to 193rd East Avenue. Now, I do see traffic slowing a bit. Southbound Highway 75 on the way to the construction north of the Creek Turnpike. And we are still working that crash northbound Highway 75 at 121st Street. That, of course, is Highway 117 coming out of Sepulpa. In Bixby, you're going to see a crunch northbound on Memorial. It's at the intersection there at 111th. Traffic is slow in both directions of that intersection. Southbound Memorial really tough also in Bixby, trying to get down to 151st. That slowdown starts on the River Bridge. Feel the rush and chase the wind during full throttle fall at River Spirit Casino Resort. On October 31st, one lucky winner will turn up the thrill and take home a legend, a 2027 Corvette Stingray. More info at riverspirittulsa.com. 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
19: It doesn't matter if it's boiled or fried. Just eat it. Eat it. Just eat it. Eat it.
20: This is April's Appetite.
2: Bribing the VP of Operations, Travis Taylor, with McNally's Group because there's a new restaurant and shopping area going in next to Forest Ridge. And I told him I want something like Pearls in Oklahoma City. Steve, have you ever been to Pearls in Oklahoma City?
22: Yeah.
2: Oh, man.
22: Yeah.
2: It's an upscale Louisiana style
22: Cajun. Okay.
23: Yeah, it's delicious.
22: Yeah. Okay.
2: Oh,
22: yeah.
2: Man, it's amazing.
22: Yeah. So you guys think about opening a place there at the...
23: No comment.
22: Trying to get the scoop.
23: I didn't even know about it until April just said it. So
2: I was just putting a little word in from a little birdie just to tell Elliot Nelson to open a Pearls at the Forest Ridge East Village thing.
22: Yeah, because I don't think you guys really have a presence in Broken Arrow, do you?
1: We do not, no. So, we have one in Jinx and a few in South Tulsa, and that's it.
2: So, yeah.
22: Well, there you go.
2: There you go.
22: Perfect chance.
2: Mm-hmm. That's going to be nice. Okay, so we were supposed to have fair food. We've teased that we were going to have fair food, but what happened, Steve?
22: Yeah, we couldn't get our parking pass. We couldn't find our parking pass. So we thought about going down there like Ron Burgundy and saying, do you know who I am? So let us in, but no. Yeah, no special treatment.
1: Yeah, maybe if I had Taki pizza and deep fried Hawaiian rolls.

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1: No.
2: Oh, well, you weren't raised in more Oklahoma then, so.
3: I want to try it.
2: We did.
1: Oh,
2: so good.
1: You ruined a bologna sandwich.
2: No, nonsense. It's delicious.
1: So I'm not going to the fair, and Steve, you're not going to the fair, but
3: yeah, probably not.
1: Yesterday, LaRue and Tracy, our coworkers down the hall, they brought in a, or was that today before yesterday? They brought me a,
3: whatever it was, we didn't get it. Only April got it.
1: It was a funnel cake.
3: Still kind of steamed about it.
1: And I haven't had a funnel cake since I was a kid. I dug into that thing like I was an animal.
2: So good. Yeah, you got to have that.
1: Mm.
3: And she didn't share. She didn't even tell us about it until it was gone.
2: She hasn't had one since she was a kid. She probably has the right to devour it.
3: All right, that's fair.
1: Okay, coming up, we got to get weather and traffic really quick. Coming up, we're going to talk about a restaurant experience I had and why the experience was so good and what makes a restaurant special to people, what makes them belong. But first, weather and traffic every 6 minutes. Here's Fox 23 and KRMG Chief Meteorologist James Adelot.
4: Warm this evening. We'll still be in the 70s past midnight. Sunny and hot over the weekend. 90 Saturday, 92 Sunday. Monday may make it a three-day holiday weekend for you. 92 the high. Tuesday, 93, mostly sunny. And Wednesday, rain and thunder and 87. From Fox 23, I'm Chief Meteorologist James Adelot for 96.5 KRMG Tulsa's news, weather, and traffic.
1: We have 90 in Broken Arrow, 89 at Tulsa's Severe Weather Station.
5: On the Broken Arrow Expressway, doing well, leaving downtown, northbound 169 on the way to Owosso. That's a good drive, too. We do have fender bender on the side of the road, eastbound I-44 near 193rd East Avenue, right before you go into the construction zone. That is not slowing you down. What is a little slow is northbound Highway 75 coming out of Glenpool. There's a crash at 121st Street, also one in Bixby on Memorial. Northbound direction at 111th, things slow both directions on Memorial in that spot. Fall is the ideal time to remove those big, scary branches looming over your roof, fence, or car. 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
6: 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Hey, I got snacks.
1: No, we don't have snacks, and we blame Kirk because he couldn't find the parking pass, and so he couldn't go get us fair food. So we're talking about, we got plenty of stuff to talk about, though. So, Travis, does the fair affect traffic at McNally's Group restaurants or not?
2: You know, it really hasn't. This last weekend was pretty good. I noticed a little slow today at lunch. I mean, it was a pretty day. But no, I don't think so. It's fine.
1: Okay. I didn't know if people, like, if this was a good weekend to maybe go out and eat because of
2: I mean, there was a big BOK show. That usually packs it in pretty well for us. But with that being canceled, I think it'll still be busy because everybody will be looking for something to do.
1: Yeah.
2: Yeah.
1: And we've had two disasters at the BOK Center, the Journey.
3: Oh, right. Yeah, I didn't think about it that way.
2: Yeah. I heard it it went on, though, and it was pretty good.
1: And then, so I had a wonderful restaurant experience last weekend, and I was just going to talk about what makes you feel like, you know, sometimes when you go to a restaurant, you just feel like, this is my place. What do you think makes it feel like your place? Like, Steve, when you go someplace, what has to happen for you to be like, I'm going to be a regular here.
3: Yeah, I mean, well, it's amazing the impact, you know, a good waiter or waitress,
1: yes,
3: like if they remember who you are. So, yeah, I mean, that makes all the difference in the world. So I'd say service, number one. Location is great. I'm not going to lie. It's convenient when it's close to the house, mm-hmm, right? Feels more like your place. But, yeah, I had a waitress just this past weekend that said, you know, I thought she was faking at first because I just thought, oh, she's pretending. But then I can't remember what it was. She brought up something that I knew she only could have known if she had remembered what had happened on the previous visit. So she wasn't just pretending to know. She really remembered specific details of my previous visit. So that was impressive.
1: Yeah. What do you think, Travis?
2: I'm with you. You know, I usually, when I go out to eat, I know what it is I'm eating. Like, I've researched it enough. But mm-hmm, the food's got to be great, first off, for me to go out to it. But service,

0: you know, there's good service, and then there's just that level where somebody's making you feel like you're kind of a guest in their house, and yeah. that level of service will always bring me back someplace.
1: Yeah. I was at Brothers Hooligan was the place. I'm sorry, not Brothers Hooligan. Hooligan's Corner, the one in Broken Arrow.
0: Oh, okay.
1: And that's the place.
2: The mini one.
1: Yeah. And that's the place we had such a good experience. The manager came over and talked to us for a while about the special that night. And we had two different waiters come check on us. And you know what else makes me feel like I'm at home at a restaurant is when I see the staff getting along with each other laughing and joking.
2: Oh, yeah.
0: Yeah. There's a, you know, there's a show that's being put on out there. So, you know, even when it's busy, a great place is still going to be able to maintain that calmness and just have this great restaurant experience yeah. about it. And if it gets hectic or anything, it can make you worry. You're like, well, is that person freaking out? Yeah. Why is that person doing that? You know,
1: yeah. I noticed that the lodge in Jinx, when mm-hmm. I go there, the staff is always, the bartenders and waiters are always joking with each other. And you know, you join in on the jokes. I like that. It yeah. adds to the experience. Sure. For me. So, okay. Well, sorry we didn't have fair food for you today, Travis, but thanks for coming in. I'm glad that you're going to get your own fair food. Thanks for coming in, Travis.
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1: Three. The Oklahoma Supreme Court is allowing a defamation lawsuit against former state superintendent Ryan Walters to move forward. The court has denied Walters' motion to dismiss a lawsuit filed by former Bixby Public School Superintendent Rob Miller in 2024. Walters called Miller a liar, a clown, and an embarrassment, and accused him of knowing his district faced financial problems when it received Title I funds.
4: Two.
1: Vice President J.D. Vance has expressed doubts about the Pentagon's plan to live stream the Fort Hood shooter's execution. The Republican vice president said today, "I don't know that that's actually going to happen." When asked about the plans, if it happens, Vance said he would not watch.
4: One.
1: And our top story, the hurricane has developed now into a major Category 3 storm in the Gulf with winds nearing 120 miles per hour, according to Florida's governor. The National Weather Service says the hurricane is expected to make landfall along the Gulf Coast tonight into early Saturday. In a news conference today in Escambia County on the Florida Panhandle, Governor Ron DeSantis said the outer bands of the storm are expected to produce widespread flooding.
5: You're going to continue to see impacts far beyond just the coast here in northwest Florida.
1: National Hurricane Center says the hurricane's maximum sustained winds have increased to 120 miles per hour, and that classifies it as a major hurricane.
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1: 5-day forecast sponsored by Dale and Lee's Heating, Air Conditioning, and Plumbing with Fox 23 and KRMG Chief Meteorologist James Alott. Hey, James, it doesn't look like we're going to get any of this rain from the system on the coast.
6: No, not at all. That continues to kind of look like it'll recurve back up the Ohio Valley, spreading some heavy rain there. Meanwhile, we just continue to bake and continue to be dry.
1: Okay, and what can we expect for the rest of the weekend and the beginning of next week?
6: Well, the good news is if you're heading out to the fair, you don't have to dodge any showers. Bad news is it's going to be hot in the afternoon. 61 tomorrow morning, 90 tomorrow's high, and 92 on Sunday. Monday back to 92 for many people. That's a three-day holiday weekend, and it's unexpectedly a hot three-day holiday weekend for October. Tuesday still in the low 90s, but by Wednesday, rain and thunder likely and a high of 87. From Fox 23, I'm Chief Meteorologist James Adelot for 96.5 KRMG, Tulsa's news, weather, and traffic.
1: It's 90 in Broken Arrow, 89 at Tulsa's Severe Weather Station.
7: Still working that crash. Coming out of Glenpool, northbound direction of Highway 75 at 121st Street. That's backing up traffic a bit, trying to come out of Glenpool. Eastbound Broken Arrow Expressway looks good. Heaviest spot right at the southeast corner of the downtown loop. The accident eastbound I-44 near 193rd East Avenue is gone. Down in Bixby, couple of trouble spots. First of all, we do have a crash northbound on Memorial at 111th. Traffic is heavy both directions in that spot, but it's also slowing down badly. Starting right before you get to the River Bridge and going all the way down to 151st Street in Bixby. In a hurry to stay healthy this flu season, Warren Clinic is offering drive-through flu shots for those 12 and older now through November 20th. 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
2: Tulsa's news, weather, and traffic with considerably less yelling than your group text. 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
3: We're following some breaking news from the KRMG 24-hour Fox News Center. Apparently, the Ella Langley concert was canceled tonight after a swatting call was called in. That's a fake threat. And Fox 23, the newsroom, was one of the places where the calls came into. Obviously, this was a huge act at the BOK Center tonight. A lot of people there. TPD says they did a sweep and decided that there was no credible threat, but the concert is canceled anyway. Let's go back to the 24-hour Fox News Center with Steve Berg.
4: Forecasters say Hurricane Simon could become a Category 4 storm before striking Mexico's Pacific coast.
5: The National Hurricane Center says Hurricane Simon is a Category 2 storm with maximum sustained winds of nearly 100 miles per hour. According to the agency, it's forecast to continue to rapidly strengthen before barreling into Mexico's Pacific coast over the weekend, threatening to bring heavy rainfall, dangerous storm surge, flooding, and mudslides. Meanwhile, a tropical storm is moving north toward the Mexican state of Baja California and Southern California. While it's expected to weaken as it makes landfall over the weekend, forecasters say it could still bring heavy rain to the region. Kristen Goodwin, Fox News.
4: Well, kids are increasingly turning to chatbots when they're feeling sad, stressed, or anxious, according to a new study.
6: Medical groups like the American Academy of Pediatrics have warned about the potential risks of children using these AI chatbots overall. They point out that AI may too easily gain a child's trust, cannot think or feel, and may not check all the facts. So their advice, talk to your child about their chatbot use and ask what platforms they're using and whether they've been using them for fun or friendship.
4: That's Yuri Benajode.
3: And I'm sorry, I've just got all these text messages trying to figure out what's happening with this Ella Langley concert. We've got our K95.5 partners that we're speaking to, and this is all unfolding rather quickly. Weather and traffic every 6 minutes. Here's Fox 23 and KRMG Chief Meteorologist James Adelot.
7: We've made it to the weekend. Friday night temps still in the 70s past midnight. Sunny over the weekend. 90 Saturday, 92 Sunday. Monday, if that's a holiday for you, still sunny, breezy, and 92. Tuesday, 93. Chance of showers late. By Wednesday, 87. Rain and thunder likely. From Fox 23, I'm Chief Meteorologist James Adelot for 96.5 KRMG Tulsa's news, weather, and traffic.
3: It's 90 in Broken Arrow. 89 at Tulsa Severe Weather Station.
8: Slow down still tough. Southbound 75 of the way to the Creek Turnpike, but there's a crash northbound 75 at 121st Street, slowing down traffic trying to come out of Glenpool. The Broken Arrow Expressway is moving well. Had a crunch earlier on the east end of I-44. That's long gone. No worries on the Sand Springs Expressway, even in the construction near Highway 97 is doing pretty well. 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
3: Good afternoon. It's 5:30. I'm April Hill, along with Steve Berg on the KRMG Afternoon News with Hill and Berg. We've got 89 degrees now in Tulsa. Coming up, we'll have the latest on the track of this storm. But first, we've got some breaking news on the KRMG 24-hour Fox News Center. And Carla with the K is now joining us live in studio from our sister studio. Station K95.5 down the hall. All right, so what's going on with this Ella Langley situation at the BOK Center? The show was canceled.
14: So, yeah, the Ella Langley show got canceled at about 5:45, I think, right about then. They put something up on their Facebook page. They contacted us. And, of course, they contacted the people that were outside at the street party. You know, the street party started at 4.
3: Yeah, you guys were having a street party.
14: Right. So the K95 crew was already down there at the BOK Center. They'd already parked. They had people come down. You know, they had flower stations and bow stations and food trucks and all these things. And I think those were the first people that the BOK Center told because the street party had to evacuate. And that was a couple minutes before they actually put something up on their Facebook page. So we still don't really know anything, but we know it was a security issue and a big enough security issue to not just affect the people inside the BOK, but that whole downtown area.
3: Yeah. Well, we just learned, Rick Marinon just posted that the Fox 23 newsroom was called. It was a threat, a fake threat. And they were one of the people who were called by this fake call. So it was all canceled for nothing.
14: I hope they can track that person.
3: Mm-hmm.
14: I think about the people that flew in for this show or traveled for this show, have hotel rooms downtown. Like, and not only that, but Ella Langley is one of the sweetest people. We already know that she has taken time off for her mental health and everything else. And to put that pressure on top of her.
3: Yes. Thank you. Thank you so much for coming in and giving us an update, Carla. We'll let you get back to, you're busy. You got stuff to do with
14: I've got to go tell the listeners the show is not happening tonight.
3: All right. Thank you. You're listening to the KRMG Afternoon News. More top stories now from the 24-hour Fox News Center with Steve Berg.
4: Well, no hurricanes here, no rain even, at least not until next week.
7: Well, we keep things hot and dry all the way through the weekend. And for some of us, a three-day weekend, high temps 90 to 92. Tuesday might be a little warmer before the weather pattern finally changes. Rain and thunder likely Wednesday. And by Thursday, Friday, and Saturday, we'll hold hold on to scattered showers and thunder, and finally, cooler temps moving in then, too.
4: That's our chief meteorologist, James Adelot. He'll have more on the forecast coming up. A 52-year-old motorcyclist has died after a crash in Tulsa County. The Oklahoma Highway Patrol says Michael Eastman was going westbound on I-244 shortly before 1 a.m. Sunday morning when he attempted an unsafe lane change, they say, near the Highway 75 split. Troopers say Eastman's motorcycle struck a raised concrete island separating the roadways, causing his motorcycle to ride up onto the island. They say he then struck the support beam of an exit sign and was thrown from the motorcycle. He died from injuries sustained in that crash. Tulsa police have arrested a man accused of threatening a woman and her dog with a handgun.
15: Police say the confrontation began Wednesday when the woman attempted to use an electrical outlet outside the Stop and Save near North Garnett and East Brady. Police say 48-year-old Kevin Jameson, who does not work at the store, told her to stop. They say Jameson pulled a gun and threatened to shoot both her and the dog. They say a .45 caliber pistol and a loaded magazine were found in Jameson's possession. Officers also reported finding marijuana and 28 ecstasy pills. According to authorities, Jameson admitted he was the owner of the weed and ecstasy, but insisted the gun wasn't his. Denver Fox, 96.5 KRMG, Tulsa's news, weather, and traffic.
4: Now, police in Philadelphia say they got a false tip about a murder from AI.
16: Anthropic's artificial intelligence models reported to have sent a fake homicide tip to the PhillyUnsolvedMurders.com website. Fortunately, Philly police say the submission was recognized as spam and never sent to the real-time crime center for further investigation. The department's regular process requires human review of all tips, ensuring an automated submission can't bypass safeguards. Anthropic admitted AI sent the fabricated information and also said the automated testing process responsible for the false tip was stopped after the incident was uncovered. Jill Nato, Fox News.
4: A Jinx man gets to thank a school nurse who helped save his life after a bad fall.
17: Dennis Adams says he was leaving a football game at Allen Trimble Stadium when he fainted, hit his head on a curb, and cut an artery, which caused him to bleed severely. Luckily, witnesses say Chelsea Franklin, a school nurse at Jinx West Elementary, rushed over and put pressure on the wound until paramedics got there, likely saving his life. Thursday morning, Dennis was at Jinx West when the school surprised Chelsea with an Excellence in Safety Award, and he got to thank her for the first time in person. Steve Knoll, 96.5 KRMG, Tulsa's news, weather, and traffic.
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7: Hey, April, still looking at a weekend that will be hot and dry, but we have made it to the weekend, and that's kind of a victory, too. Temps in the 70s most of this evening, 61 tomorrow morning, sunny and 90 tomorrow, sunny and 92 on Sunday, and near that again Monday and Tuesday with a little bit more of a breeze. By Tuesday night, a couple of scattered showers move our way, and then rain and thunder likely Wednesday, and highs in the mid-80s. From Fox 23, I'm Chief Meteorologist James Adelot for 96.5 KRMG, Tulsa's news, weather, and traffic.
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8: Slow on the ramp from eastbound BA to southbound 169, as well as the other ramp, the one from westbound BA to go northbound on 169. We also have traffic slowing down both directions, Highway 75, trying to get to and through the construction north of the Creek Turnpike. But in addition to that, northbound Highway 75 is a crash near 121st Street. They've been working this for some time, and it is slowing down traffic northbound coming out of Glenpool. 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

0: got three dog night tickets to give away. Just text the word three, as in the number, but write it out. So T-H-R-E-E to 918-921-0965. We've got an update. We're now hearing from Ella Langley herself after the cancellation of her show tonight at the BOK Center. We're going to have that coming back after the break.
1: Hey, it's Grant Merrill with Crystal Kelly. 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
0: We just got a statement from Ella Langley after her concert was canceled at the BOK Center tonight from what TPD says was a swatting call, which is basically a false threat call. She posted on her Facebook page, due to a serious security threat involving the safety of my fans, the venue staff, and my team, the incredibly difficult decision was made to cancel tonight's show. This decision was made under the advisement of local authorities, the venue, and my security team. I know how much time, travel, money, and planning goes into coming to a show, and I can't tell you how sorry I am. This is not a decision that was made lightly. I was looking so forward to spending tonight with you, but your safety will always mean more to me than anything else. I refuse to put anyone in harm's way. So again, the Ella Langley concert tonight at the BOK Center, a huge concert at the BOK Center tonight, is canceled. Let's go back to the 24-hour Fox News Center with Steve Berg.
8: Homeland Security Secretary Mark Wayne Mullen is criticizing New York City's immigration policies following the shooting of a Dominican man by ICE agents during an arrest.
9: 28-year-old Oscar Belgal is in federal custody after being shot in the neck on Thursday by ICE agents who were trying to arrest him. Shortly after the incident, New York City Mayor Zoran Mamdani called for ICE to be abolished.
10: New York City will not stand by while ICE agents shoot New Yorkers.
9: Homeland Security Secretary Mark Wayne Mullen responded.
11: Well, Mayor, if you abolish ICE, who's going to take your criminals off the streets of your own town? Who's going to take the murderers and the thieves and the gangbangers?
9: Mullen says ICE agents did not know the man's 5-year-old son was in the vehicle when they opened fire. The child was unharmed. In New York City, Tanya J. Powers, Fox News.
8: Vice President J.D. Vance weighing in on plans to live stream the firing squad execution of a man convicted in the 2009 Fort Hood terrorist attack.
12: In a stop in Kentucky on his way to a campaign rally in Ohio, Vice President J.D. Vance asked about the Pentagon's plan to live stream the execution of convicted terrorist Nadal Hassan, saying if the live stream actually happens.
13: I'm not going to be watching it.
12: Hassan shouted Arabic words as he opened fire on unarmed U.S. soldiers, killing 13 and injuring dozens more. The vice president also noting,
13: whatever the controversy is about the method of the execution, I hope that people don't forget that this is a guy who brutally murdered a lot of innocent people.
12: Hassan's execution is set for December 3rd. Jeff Manasso, Fox News.
8: At least three people are dead after an attack on a Saudi Arabian airport.
14: Saudi Arabia's civil aviation authority said that two attacks Thursday at King Khalid International Airport in Riyadh left three dead and targeted a Saudi aircraft. The Iran-backed Houthis in Yemen claimed to have attacked the airport with a ballistic missile. The attack disrupted air traffic for several hours, but media reports out of the region say operations have returned to normal. The Houthis have hit several Saudi targets this week as Riyadh continues to back the Yemeni government. Jill Nato, Fox News.
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16: It's a warm Friday night, still in the 70s past midnight. 90 tomorrow and 92 Sunday. If Monday is part of your weekend too, 92 degrees. Tuesday, 93. Chance of showers late Tuesday night. Rain and thunder likely Wednesday and a high of 87. From Fox 23, I'm Chief Meteorologist James Adelot for 96.5 KRMG Tulsa's news, weather, and traffic.
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17: It's taking some time to clean up this crash, slowing down traffic coming out of Glenpool, northbound Highway 75. The wreck is about 121st Street, but the slowdown starts a long time before you get there. Southbound 75 is still slow, trying to get to and through the construction north of the Creek Turnpike. I don't see a slowdown on the BA, on Highway 169 northbound, on the way to Wawaso, even 169 southbound, as you're trying to get onto the roller coaster bridge construction. There is a crash on 51 Highway. This is in the westbound direction right before you connect with the Broken Arrow Expressway. So like coming out of Coweta, heading westbound towards the BA. And the slowdown is not too bad on that, but it's affecting you a little bit in both directions. Flashing lights are there. 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
15: Well, Ella Langley doesn't have any plans tonight. Hope she's listening. Come by the station. I'll show you around. Show her a good time. Come on, Ella. 2625 South Memorial. Coming up, we're going to have the latest on why her show was canceled at the BOK Center. That's coming up after the break.
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4: Three. The drummer for Journey was rushed to the hospital after suffering a medical emergency during the band's performance at Tulsa's BOK Center last night. Dean Castronovo was taken off stage during the band's second song. His bandmates asked fans to keep Castronovo in their prayers. There's no word on Castronovo's condition today.
5: Two.
4: Ella Langley's concert tonight at the BOK Center. Just not a good week for the BOK Center. It's been canceled after the Tulsa Police Department says a swatting call was called in to the BOK Center, and Fox 23 now saying the swatting call was called into their newsroom as well.
5: One.
4: And our top story, the National Hurricane Service Center says the hurricane is now a Category 3 major hurricane as it bears down on the Gulf Coast. Some areas are starting to experience tropical storm conditions. And speaking today to ABC News, Red Cross National spokesperson Stephanie Fox said supplies are now distributed across the region.
6: In addition to meals ready to eat, we have water, we have snacks, we have cleanup kits, all things that people will need in the immediate aftermath of an impact from a hurricane.
4: The storm's track not expected to bring rain into our region.
2: 96.5 KRMG, Tulsa's news, weather, and traffic is your home for the three big things you need to know.
4: The five-day forecast sponsored by Dale and Lee's Heating, Air Conditioning, and Plumbing with Fox 23 and KRMG Chief Meteorologist James Alox. Hey, James, fantastic weather for a Friday night at the fair.
7: Absolutely. For heading out to the Midway, thankfully the humidity has stayed low enough where these evenings are really nice once the sun sets, and that sunset comes this time of year just before 7.
4: Okay, so what can we expect with the five-day forecast?
7: Well, the afternoons, they're going to stay hot. Temps back up to 90 tomorrow and 92 Sunday. Monday and Tuesday still in the low 90s, but it'll be breezy. By Tuesday night, weather pattern changes are coming. Chances of rain and thunder kick up, and back rain and thunder likely Wednesday. Wednesday's high only 87. From Fox 23, I'm Chief Meteorologist James Adelot for 96.5 KRMG, Tulsa's news, weather, and traffic.
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8: There's a new crash just happened a moment ago. Eastbound direction, Highway 412. This is right after you pass the Will Rogers Turnpike exit, the Creek Turnpike exit, right there, that spot where I-44 separates from 412 over on the east side of town. The accident is just past that, and it's slowing down traffic in that eastbound direction. They are still working the crunch northbound Highway 75, too, coming out of Glenpool. It's at 121st Street. From the Rickard Landscaping and Tree Service Traffic Center, I'm John Philbeck, 96.5 KRMG, Tulsa's news, weather, and traffic.
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4: 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Saturday, severe storms are in the forecast.
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12: Langley song, Choosing Texas, or Choosing Texas, as she says. And this was the one, Steve Berg, that Matthew McConaughey sang on the Jimmy Fallon show.
13: Really?
12: Yeah. Oh, God, it was so cute.
13: Was he any good?
12: Actually, he was. He was playing like a ukulele or something. Actually, it was good. And Ella Langley the next day sent out a tweet or posted on Facebook, I will never recover, because she thought it was so cool that Matthew McConaughey was singing her song, because, you know, he's from Texas. And
13: sure.
12: So my Ella Langley song or story, you know, we were talking earlier today, Steve, about poor Matt, my husband. You know, we're always saying poor Matt.
13: Yeah, that's our catchphrase.
12: Yes,
13: around here.
12: Well, this is a poor Matt moment. Do you remember a couple of years ago, maybe it was it 2 or 3 years ago now, we had our work Christmas party at Wee Street Ice Center?
13: I know where you're going with this. But yes, I remember.
12: So you were a witness to it then?
13: Okay. I can't remember if I did or if I heard about it.
12: Okay. Well, so we brought our karaoke machine. The general manager at the time asked us to bring our karaoke machine up, and that was going to be like for fun for the Christmas party, because I think we were trying to save some money that year.
13: Okay, yeah, I did see this.
12: Okay.
13: I did see what happened.
12: And so the general manager was like, April, kick it off. You be the first one to sing. And I said, okay. So I talked Matt into singing a duet with me. Well, we were thinking that it was going to be like normal karaoke where everyone's just mingling and drinking and eating. No. So we get up there and we sing the Ella
13: Langley.
12: You're
13: in the spotlight.
12: Yes.
13: Yeah.
12: We sang the Ella Langley song, You Look Like You Love Me. Well, he's got the first line, and everybody stops and stares. Right. And Matt, my husband, is so shy. I said, Matt, go. You got to go. It's your turn. He was looking at me like, I don't want to do this. And I'm like, I am so sorry. That was so awkward.
14: Poor Matt. I think that's where that started. Poor Matt.
12: Poor Matt. So her concert has been canceled, but everyone is safe. TPD says it was a swatting call. So,
13: and people should know that Matt's a great guitar player.
12: Yes, he is. You'd think he'd be used to being up in front of people, but that was, it was my coworkers. It was kind of intimidating, radio people.
13: Yeah, it's a little different.
12: Yeah, it's weird.
13: Yeah.
12: All right, weather traffic every 6 minutes. Here's Fox 23 and KRMG Chief Meteorologist James Ailot.
15: Warm this evening. We'll still be in the 70s past midnight. Sunny and hot over the weekend. 90 Saturday, 92 Sunday. Monday may make it a three-day holiday weekend for you. 92 the high. Tuesday, 93, mostly sunny. And Wednesday, rain and thunder and 87. From Fox 23, I'm Chief Meteorologist James Ailot. Ailot for 96.5 KRMG Tulsa's news, weather, and traffic.
12: It's 87 in Okmulgee, 89 at Tulsa Severe Weather Station.
8: Moderate traffic westbound Broken Arrow Expressway, mainly in the right-hand lane. You're getting close to I-44. Eastbound Highway 412, there's a crash out past the Will Rogers Turnpike, past the Creek Turnpike, where I-44 and Highway 412 split on the east side of town. It's just past that split, and it is slowing down traffic a bit. Northbound Highway 75, still dealing with that crash. Coming out of Glenpool, it's at 121st Street. From the Rickard Landscaping and Tree Service Traffic Center, I'm John Philbeck, 96.5 KRMG. Tulsa's news, weather, and traffic.
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12: It's 6 o'clock. I'm April Hill with our top story. Residents in the Gulf Coast bracing for impact of a massive hurricane this weekend.
22: We're seeing just a lot of people out and about kind of watching the conditions themselves, right? We know that this community has dealt with other storms in the past, and they tell us that the benchmark for them is Hurricane Katrina. So many people that we've been talking to say, you know, honestly, we're not too concerned, at least as of right now. A lot of people have really just kind of done all those preparations days ahead of time. Again, they've seen these storms come through many times. But one thing, what we can expect a little bit here, which I think is really interesting. Yes, we're seeing the water levels rise a little bit right now, but I think as a landfall gets a little bit closer, right, as we see this ECIS come a little bit closer to the Gulf, coast, we're going to see a little bit more of a reverse storm surge.
4: That's Fox's Chelsea Torres in Pascagoula, Mississippi. Emergency declarations and evacuation orders being issued throughout the region. 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
13: Well, here at home, no impact from EC is expected, with temps around 90 for highs this weekend and lots of sun.
15: Look for the warm temps to continue. In fact, we'll call it hot, with high temps hitting 90 or even climbing just above that for Saturday, Sunday, and Monday, if you're lucky enough to enjoy a three-day holiday weekend. By Tuesday, we climb to 93 with a chance of showers late, and then a weather pattern change. Rain and thunder likely on Wednesday, and scattered showers may continue for Thursday, Friday, and Saturday, but cooler temps, too.
13: That's our chief meteorologist, James Adelot. He'll have more on the forecast coming up. Scary moments last night in downtown Tulsa. A medical emergency interrupted Journey's concert at the BOK Center.
0: Our drummer is having a medical emergency right now at this very moment. So we're going to see what happens as this progresses.
13: The drummer Dean Castronovo was helped off the stage following the band's second song and was later taken to a hospital. No details about his condition have been released. The concert, though, did continue with a drum technician filling in for Castronovo for the remainder of the performance. Tulsa voters will decide next month whether to nearly double the city's hotel guest tax to help fund improvements at several city-owned venues.
1: The proposal on the November 3rd ballot would increase the tax from 5% to 9.9%, with additional revenue supporting facilities including the BOK Center, Tulsa Performing Arts Center, and Arvest Convention Center. BOK Center General Manager Keller Taylor says the 18-year-old arena needs upgrades to its roof, scoreboard, seating, suites, and backstage facilities. Taylor says the BOK Center and Convention Center generated nearly $150 million in direct economic impact during the last fiscal year. The city's hotel tax rate has remained unchanged since the early 1980s, and supporters say the increase would bring Tulsa more in line with other Oklahoma cities. Denver Fox, 96.5 KRMG, Tulsa's news, weather, and traffic.
4: 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We'll check weather and traffic next.
16: This is Brent Suki, financial advisor with the Suki team of Tulsa's Raymond James corporate office, with a global market update. The U.S. dollar strengthened today against the euro, currently trading at $1.12. Gold finished today higher at $4,216, up $59. West Texas crude rose 36 cents on the day, closing at $91.85. Brent crude also rose, closing at $104.45. U.S. equity markets ended higher on Friday as investors shifted their focus to next week, with third quarter earnings season set to start and inflation data expected, which should shed light on the Federal Reserve's next policy decision. In the stock sector watch, nine sectors finish up for the day, led by real estate, and two sectors finish down for the day, with communication services trailing all sectors. The Dow Jones closed the day up 423 points at 51,654. This is Brent Suki with the Suki team of Raymond James with the global market update for Friday, October 9th.
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4: 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The forecast from Fox 23 and KRMG Chief Meteorologist James Ailot.
15: We've made it to the weekend. Friday night temps still in the 70s past midnight. Sunny over the weekend. 90 Saturday, 92 Sunday. Monday, if that's a holiday for you, still sunny, breezy, and 92. Tuesday, 93. Chance of showers late. By Wednesday, 87. Rain and thunder likely. From Fox 23, I'm Chief Meteorologist James Ailot for 96.5 KRMG Tulsa's news, weather, and traffic.
4: Right now, it's 87 degrees at Tulsa's severe weather station.
8: Still working that crash eastbound Highway 412 just east of the Creek Turnpike, east of the Will Rogers Turnpike, basically where I-44 and Highway 412 split off from each other out on the east side of town. The crash is eastbound 412 just past that interchange and slowing down traffic a bit. They are still working this crash. Northbound Highway 75 coming out of Glenpool to 121st Street. From the Rickard Landscaping and Tree Service Traffic Center, I'm John Philbeck, 96.5 KRMG, Tulsa's News, Weather, and Traffic.

0: Anybody else you want impeached while we're at it? Or we'll just start with Peg Seth and see where it goes.
1: The whole damn cabinet and the president. 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
4: 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And so is the countdown. 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
6: All right, thank you, Scott Chad, and thanks to all of you for being with us. 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It's 800-941-SEAN if you want to be a part of this program. Believe it or not, I know my voice, I've spoken so much this week. It is just good old-fashioned laryngitis due to speaking as much as I have been. I've had a lot going on this week. With that said, we are 25 days till the most important midterm in our lifetime. Earlier in the week, I reported that the New Jersey governor, Mikey Sherrill, admitted, we do have illegal immigrants that are on the voting rolls. Abigail Spanberger now admitting that she may have inadvertently granted voting rights to dead people. Well, that should give you confidence going into the election 25 days from now. Look, I want to lay out for everybody in a different way what it is that we are dealing with in this election cycle. And I want you to know it is a bizarre, it is a strange cycle. If you would have told me that states like Minnesota and Michigan, et cetera, would be in play for Republicans, I'm not sure if I would have believed it. The polling is all over the map, which is why I am telling all of you that listen to

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1: I've pointed this out many times. We have 250 DSA lunatics that have been elected now since 2019 in over 40 states. We have another 40-plus DSA lunatics that are on the ballot this year. And I don't care where you live in our great country, you know, north, south, east, west, middle, flyover country, as they call it. Every state now is engaged in this battle against radicals that want to take over their respective states, want to take over our federal government. And I don't care if it's a red state, blue state, purple state. We've got extremist. My free state of Florida, you got a lunatic running in Florida for the U.S. Senate. In South Carolina, you got a lunatic running in South Carolina that does not in any way reflect the people of South Carolina and their values. It's happening in Ohio. It is happening in Iowa. It is happening in Texas. It is happening all over the country. And which is why I'm saying if everyone has the mindset that you are going to assume that your vote will be the determining vote for whatever race you are voting in. And if we all have that mindset, we can, in 25 days, shock the world. I keep saying that probably 25 nights from now, you will hear the words on Fox News. Fox News can project. What do you want, Brett Baer, Martha McCallum, whoever it happens to be that's on the air at that minute, what do you want them to say after that? Now, it might be the next morning. It may be, you know, if it's the House up for grabs and it's dependent on California races, it might be 3 months till we know the answer. God knows how they count votes out in Gavin Newsom's communist utopia of California. But I'm just telling you, pay attention here because, you know, every state matters. I look at, you know, the polls, again, frustrate me. I look at the state of Ohio, for example, the Buckeye state, and I am frustrated because the polls show it's a close race. Sherrod Brown was thrown out of office for all of the right reasons. He's like a washed up hippie and he's a woke radical, you know, far left politician. He voted with Joe Biden 98% of the time, enthusiastically supports and has said on the record this Green New Deal, cradle to grave socialist utopia. He's not in touch with the people of Ohio, but if you believe the polls, that this is going to be a close race. Please, the people in Ohio, you got to wake up. This guy does not represent your state and your values in any way, shape, manner, or form. And frankly, anybody that supports this Green New Deal and socialism that would upend our whole concept of the greatest wealth creating system ever designed by man, capitalism. Anybody that supports this should not be anywhere near Washington, D.C. in a position of power. You know, we're watching now even deep red Kansas. To all my friends in Kansas, pay attention. You're running this guy named Adam Hamilton. We've been doing a deep dive into him. And most people have no idea who the guy is. However, this guy has no business being elected the senator from the great state of Kansas. He's apparently some pastor at a megachurch. And this guy sits there on the pulpit, you know, preaching the gospel of, you know, radical climate alarmism. You know, well, what would Jesus say about climate change? I don't know. I mean, if all things come from God, and I believe that with all my heart, if all things come from God, did God not create oil, gas, and coal? Did God not give the minds of men ingenuity and creativity? Is it not now the lifeblood of the world's economy, oil, gas, and coal? And this guy telling people in Kansas to stop eating red meat in the name of climate change, and says in his sermons, people, you know, need to repent for, you know, for gas and oil and coal, and that we should be repenting. If you happen to be white, you should repent for being white. Did God not, you know, design every man, woman, and child, and God makes the decision on this?
2: Some of the things that we grow because we like to eat them, like cattle, end up producing more carbon dioxide than other crops that we could grow or other forms of food that we could have. And so in all of these ways, we are creating or adding to the amount of greenhouse gases in our world. I wonder if you know your carbon footprint. How many of you have calculated your carbon footprint? Anybody? Now, you got to do everything you can to reduce your own usage of fossil fuels, but maybe changing your diet so that the things that you eat are requiring less production that creates methane and carbon dioxide and everything else. So what I'm calling you to today, and I'm calling myself to it, because I've been wasteful. I've done things that wasn't, you know, I didn't think about it, how it wasn't really good stewardship of the earth around me. I'm calling us to

0: repentance.
1: I'm calling us to repentance. It's like, you know, six gen to Tellerico. By the way, we need to put out an all points bulletin. If anybody in this audience has seen James, six gender, God is non-binary, Tellerico, a welcome mat at the border, biological men and women sports. If you have found this guy or seen him, any spotting, please let us know. But, you know, this is now we're battling in Kansas. I hope the people of Kansas understand what is at stake here. You got a good senator, Roger Marshall. He needs to go back to the U.S. Senate. You know, I'm looking at the state of South Carolina where, you know, our friend Darlene Graham is running for Senate. She's running against a lunatic by the name of Dr. Annie Andrews. Doesn't seem, by the way, to like conservatives, especially, you know, she's very angry and blames it's the guns, she keeps saying. She refers to a standard semi-automatic weapon as a weapon of war, has called for a ban, as she put it, these, quote, GD mother effing guns. Well, bless her heart in South Carolina. During an unhinged 17-part rant on social media, you know, she said about Republicans that support the NRA and the Second Amendment, you are all bad guys. You are the villains. And I hope you can see the images of bloody school children when you close your eyes at night. And I hope you hear their screams. You know, this she's running in South Carolina. This is a woman, you know, by the way, not that passionate about babies in the womb, even advocated for third trimester late term abortion. Quote, these decisions are never easy and always personal. And this is the lady that's against immigration enforcement, like most of these Democratic candidates, has demanded Democrats block funding for the border wall. And, you know, if you look at her position on trans issues, I mean, this woman is, you know, in support. She was on X holding up a sign. I mean, it's kind of hard to believe. Protect trans kids. She's a pediatrician that supports puberty blockers and hormone therapy for minors, for crying out loud. You can't buy a beer. You can't buy, you know, if you wanted to get a pouch of Zin, you can't buy it without, unless you're 21 years old. But, you know, you can get hormone treatments and blockers and all those puberty blockers and all this other stuff. It's insane. We watched this debate last night with this fake physician, El Sayed, running there. He got his ass kicked last night. I mean, he got clobbered last night. We're going to go over that. And, you know, El Sayed doesn't seem to understand why oil and gas are needed to be transported around the country. He's a total idiot. Everyone worried about gas prices. Well, look, in Democratic states and cities, you pay 34 cents on average more per gallon because they want to tax the hell out of it. And meanwhile, it's the lifeblood of the world's economy. And on top of that, they're usually against energy dominance. And that only happened under Donald Trump's policies, which in the end is going to help us all. And the president also preventing Iran from getting a nuclear weapon. He doesn't get much credit for that. Republicans had the largest tax cut in the history of this country. The border really is closed and secure. The lowest murder rate in history that we've had, on top of other crimes. And I'm just looking around the country and I'm saying, what is going on? Now you have El Sayed calling Egypt his home, claiming he has dual citizenship there, but then denying he has dual citizenship there. He couldn't explain last night why Israel is America's ally and why Iran is our foe. He was asked that question.
2: I'm going to ask you again tonight, who do you think is a bigger threat to the United States, Israel or Iran? You have 60 seconds.
3: And again, Rick, I'm just going to say that that's a ridiculous hypothetical.
2: If there was an attack, would you provide defensive weapons for Israel?
3: I don't want our tax dollars buying weapons for other countries. I don't know what's so hard about that.
2: That's a no.
4: I'll answer the question. Absolutely. He won't. He will not. Matter of fact, okay. He would not even support.
3: I don't support foreign.
4: If you can't condemn the IRGC, you have no business in the United States Senate. And if you think about why, you know, his supporters funnel money through from a group that supports the Muslim Brotherhood.
1: Now, it was a total beatdown last night. I think Mike Rogers probably won his election last night. Never mind the fact that his best friend is Hassan Piker, who said America deserved 9/11, says he hates this country, wants the streets of America to run red with the blood of capitalists. Anyone else want this guy out there campaigning for you? Even in my free state of Florida, card-carrying member of the DSA running for the U.S. Senate wants to phase out all prisons. This is nuts. We don't know where Sixth Gen to Tallarico. Whoever got the flu and was out for 12 days. Never heard of that before. Usually you don't get sick for 12 days. Even COVID was over in like 7 days, 10 max at its height. I had the alpha strain, maybe lasted 7 days. Unless you have complications, of course. Is he sick? Is there something going on? I think we need to know. I think the people of Texas need to know. But anyway, he's running for Senate. He's missing in action. No one has seen him for 12 days, maybe the rigors of the campaign trail are just too much for him. 25 days, you get to decide. All right, we're going to go through a lot more of these extremists. This is north, south, east, west. This is the middle of the country. This is all on the line. And you need to be informed, and we're going to bring you news, information, and details about the radicalism of these candidates so you can make informed decisions. Health, wellness, fitness, nutrition, longevity, it's on all of our minds. Now, for a lot of us, we work our 10, 12, 14 hours a day, and you got to take care of your kids. You got to get them off to school or get them off to camp in the summertime. And there's not a lot of time, especially in the morning, to cook. And a lot of people just say, all right, well, have a bowl of cereal. All right. If you go down your cereal aisle at your grocery store, you're going to find, if you read the ingredients, a lot of sugar, artificial colors and flavors and additives, just junk you don't want. Now you can have a healthy cereal that tastes great, is good for you without all that processed crap and sugar. And that's where Grainberry cereals come in. And they have this awesome component that they have to their cereal. It's called Onyx Sorghum that helps slow down sugar absorption. You get a great breakfast without the rush and the sugar high. And they have great, great flavors. Healthier doesn't mean giving up great taste. Grainberry, six delicious varieties, honey nut, apple cinnamon, cinnamon frosted. There's something for everybody. And Peter Harris and his family that created Grainberry are supporting No Kid Hungry and Feeding America so you can feel good, eat good, and you're doing good at the same time. Don't forget, they also bring you the best pasta sauce ever created by man. It is called Linda.
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1: All right, when we come back, we're going to go over the debate last night. Mike Rogers' total beatdown of Abdul El-Sayed, and we'll explain a lot of what happened there. We are on full alert. We are looking for proof of life from James Talafrico, who is MIA, missing in action. We'll go over more of these extreme radical Senate candidates, coast to coast, north, south, east, west. They're everywhere. We'll also get your calls coming up this Friday, 800-941-SHAWN is our number if you want to be a part of the program, and much, much more.
0: Have you checked the gender Cornell reassignment surgery centers for Talafrico?
1: I have not.
0: Perhaps that should be our first place. Just
1: you might,
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0: Fox News, I'm Tom Rigotti. Hurricane Isaias is getting closer to landfall. Fox Weather's Katie Byrne is in Panama City Beach.
1: There are four counties here in Florida that are under mandatory evacuations, totaling nearly 900,000 people here in the state under either a mandatory or a voluntary evacuation. For people here in Panama City Beach, it's for people who live close to the Gulf, so waterfront.
0: Officials say those who haven't evacuated should shelter in place. Vice President J.D. Vance is back at his home state of Ohio, rallying Republicans ahead of the midterms. Here's Fox's Jeff Manasso.
2: Highlighting the Trump administration's agenda, America First policies, border security, and job growth, urging voters to back GOP candidates in the state.
3: We need to send the message that America belongs to those who love it, not those who hate it.
0: President Trump will rally supporters in Syracuse, New York tonight. 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
4: From sudden slowdowns on 75 to construction squeezing lanes on I-44, Chase Thompson and John Philbeck keep you one step ahead.
6: Northbound 75, you're going to want to scoot over to the left to get around this activity.
7: It's pretty much spread across all those northbound lanes. It happened there in the center.
4: 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Stay informed with 96.5 KRMG, Tulsa's traffic station.
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14: We've made it to the weekend. Friday night temps still in the 70s past midnight. Sunny over the weekend. 90 Saturday, 92 Sunday. Monday, if that's a holiday for you, still sunny, breezy, and 92. Tuesday, 93. Chance of showers late. By Wednesday, 87. Rain and thunder likely. From Fox 23, I'm Chief Meteorologist James Adelot for 96.5 KRMG Tulsa's news, weather, and traffic.
13: Currently sunny and 84 degrees in Tulsa. I'm Rodney Lake. Valley on 96.5 KRMG, Tulsa's news, weather, and traffic.

0: Alec Baldwin's favorite radio talk show host is on the air right now. Right, Mr. Baldwin? Here's Sean Hannity.
1: All right, 25 now till the top of the hour. 800-941-SEAN, our number if you want to be a part of the program. So it's now been 3 years, the worst terrorist attack in Israel's history. The equivalent of 40,000 dead Americans in a day, to give you perspective. Very small country, very small population compared to ours. I'll tell you the case of Danny, an Israeli firefighter. He faced a nightmare scenario. No parent should ever have to face this or endure this. So terrorists are attacking his community. His own daughter, his own son-in-law, trapped in their home. He's a firefighter. It's burning to the ground, and there's nothing he can do to save them. Danny has dedicated his life to rescuing people, yet in the midst of this unimaginable grief, what did he do? He stepped forward to help evacuate those that he could, other survivors, and care for his shattered community. And today, he continues helping to rebuild. We have thousands and thousands of Israelis. They have been displaced. They are in such dire need of humanitarian assistance, and that's food and water and clothing and medicine and housing, whatever they need. The IFCJ, International Fellowship of Christians and Jews, are on the ground, and they're helping. They need our help to continue this great work. They just had their third anniversary of the worst attack in their history. They fight every day for their very survival. We hope you'll join so many Americans in standing with Israel as they battle radical Islamists. And go to their website. It's joinfof.org. You can make a big difference. That's joinfof.org today. All right, 25 days till the midterms. And I just want to point out, I think these are important numbers to point out. Barna Research Group put it out. You know, there are too many people in this country. Like, you have this pastor in Kansas that I just played for you. Only 61% of pastors preached on political issues. That's a lot. And I'm not sure why that people of faith are not more engaged in the political process, according to this thing. But that's neither here nor there, I guess. So there was this debate last night with Abdul El-Sayed and Mike Rogers, and it was a knockout on the part of Mike Rogers. Even President Trump said Mike Rogers, the great American patriot, Republican candidate for the U.S. Senate in Michigan, completely obliterated El-Sayed in a big debate tonight. He wrote on Truth Social, if this were a fight, they would have stopped it. And he just went at it. Now, El-Sayed is bringing in the most radical people to campaign for him. I told you that Barack Obama is planning to meet with El-Sayed in Michigan. By the way, the guy that doesn't even want us to have fossil fuels in Motor City campaigning with Barack Hussein Obama, which is a bit of a joke because he's another Green New Dealer and, you know, alternative energy guy. Now, the New York Times is reporting that Congresswoman AOC, Alexandria Ocasio-Cortez, is planning to campaign next week in Michigan, where she will join Abdul El-Sayed, the Democratic nominee. Calls himself a doctor. He's not really a doctor. Now, the funny part is there's a history with Obama and Abdul El-Sayed, because Abdul El-Sayed trashed Obama as a failed president who was too moderate. I mean, that's pretty much everything you need to know about Abdul El-Sayed. Anyway, repeatedly rebuking the former president as insufficiently progressive in his writings and comments that have resurfaced ahead of this rally with the two men together. Obama has perpetuated war, violated our civil liberties, deported more people from our shores than any other president before him. And the list of his failures goes on and on and on. And on the campaign trail, El-Sayed has recounted the excitement he felt when Obama won the presidency. A future candidate went on to assert that the U.S. was not better off under Obama, trashed the Affordable Care Act, Obamacare, as a, quote, watered-down reform that kowtows to the interest and healthcare lobbies. So it's a bit of a joke that, you know, I think Obama's always been more radical and tried to hide his radicalism, which is why I did deep dives into who he is. Now, El-Sayed wouldn't say whether he thinks Israel is a bigger threat to America than Iran, but we played that for you in the last half hour. That's something he has already said, but we'll play it again. Listen.
2: I'm going to ask you again tonight, who do you think is a bigger threat to the United States, Israel or Iran? You have 60 seconds.
3: And again, Rick, I'm just going to say that that's a ridiculous hypothetical.
2: If there was attack, would you provide defensive weapons for Israel?
3: I don't want our tax dollars buying weapons for other countries. I don't know what's so hard about that.
2: That's a no.
4: I'll answer the question. Absolutely. He won't. He will not. Matter of fact, okay. He would not even not, support.
3: I don't want to support foreign.
4: If you can't condemn the IRGC, you have no business in the United States Senate. And if you think about why, you know, his supporters funnel money through from a group that supports the Muslim Brotherhood.
1: I mean, it was the entire night. Now, El Sayed looked nervous. He looked angry. Didn't smile. I had no idea that. He's very, very short. I didn't know that. I don't know why. Because I guess maybe he comes off with a big mouth. You think he's a, you know, his stature. But, I mean, Mike Rogers kind of towered over him. That stood out to me. But his nervousness stood out more. Doesn't smile like Mamdani. Looked angry. But his policies are what Mike Rogers focused on. He said his policies will raise the cost of every gallon of gasoline, your utility rates, cost you $20,000 for Medicare for All plan. That takes away private insurance from individuals. He didn't know that when he was on with Jesse Waters. Pointed out that Michigan's failed Democratic leadership lost 200,000 manufacturing jobs in Michigan. We have the highest utility rates, he pointed out, in the Midwest, which is why he said he's running. He called out Abdul El Sayed for putting illegals before the people of Michigan. It's fascinating to me, he said. He has called for open borders, decriminalizing crossing the border, giving illegals identification, allowing them on Medicare. You can't get anything worse than what Abdul El Sayed is offering. Then he called out Abdul El Sayed for sympathizing with the terrorists that drove that truck filled with explosives into that Michigan synagogue and preschool. And remember, he wouldn't condemn them because many people in our state are feeling sad today. You know, actually, that was after the killing of Ali Khamenei. I mean, he wouldn't condemn a terrorist attack that happened in the state of Michigan. Then Rogers called out El Sayed for lying to Michigan, lying about being a physician, lying about being an Egyptian citizen or not. He said he's a con man. This all came up in the course of a one-hour debate. El Sayed refused to say whether Israel or Iran poses a greater threat, which tells you everything you need to know about where he's really coming from. On top of course, his friendship with Hassan Piker, who hates America, hates Israel, and, you know, thinks the America deserved 9/11. Rogers called out El Sayed for not having anything to say on the anniversary of the October 7th terrorist attacks. He couldn't bring himself to even acknowledge the pain, the terrorism, the rape, the murders. Rogers to Abdul El Sayed said, if you can't condemn the IRGC, you have no business in the U.S. Senate. Rogers called out El Sayed's ties to groups connected to terrorist organization. Quote, he has taken money from groups associated with and supported by the Muslim Brotherhood. He has taken money from individuals on his campaign that openly support Hamas, Hezbollah, and Al-Qaeda. Rogers' closing statement says, we can't afford Abdul. We can't risk his ideology. I'm Mike Rogers, United States Army officer, FBI agent. Don't listen to this guy. I will make and fight for a better Michigan. And, you know, Rogers at a press conference after said, this guy's going to ruin Medicare for seniors. He's not wrong. He's right on every single solitary front. But it's not just Michigan. This is what I keep trying to point out to you here. Minnesota, with all their corruption and Tampon Tim, putting, of course, he wanted free college tuition, taxpayer-funded tuition for illegals. But on top of that, feminine hygiene products in grammar school boys' bathrooms. Minnesota now is in play with Michelle Tafoya, you know, showing that she's doing a great job in her race. On to the state of Texas, Ken Paxton's campaign demanding proof of life as it relates to James Talafrico, Mr. Cisgender, God is non-binary, welcome mat at the borders, biological men should play women's sports, vegan campaign in a cattle state, no drilling in an oil state. But Ken Paxton has been missing for 12 days.
5: Not Ken Paxton. We know exactly where Ken Paxton is.
1: I said, Tala Frico's been missing for 12 days. They want proof of life.
5: I actually saw him on a milk carton.
1: I saw him on a milk carton, too.
5: I said it first.
1: Oh, my goodness. Paxton shared a tongue-in-cheek wanted photo, proof of life on X, after holding more than 100 public events and shaking tens of thousands of hands. James came down with the flu, but will be back on the campaign trail. Who gets sick for 12, 13, 14, what, 15 days? I mean, I'm not even running for office. I could easily have taken off today and say, oh, I got laryngitis because I worked so hard this week.
5: But you don't. You know why? Because you have Ricola. And it's amazing. It's working for you.
1: But, you know, now there are days that I have to take off, but that's, you know, just a necessity in life sometimes.
5: But wait, can I interrupt for 1 second,
1: no.
5: As I have been for the last 4 minutes?
1: What?
5: I would like to propose a question to the audience. May I?
1: What?
5: I would like to ask them, what issue is the most important issue to them, and which state do they think is most in jeopardy?
1: Oh, would you like me to give out the number for them to call
5: for
1: you?
5: I think I would like that.
1: Okay, I have too much to talk about this half hour to take a call, but I'll do it in the next hour.
5: Thank you, sir.
1: 800-941-SHAWN. Telefrico surrogates are worried about his 12-day absence. And human people in the Democratic Party have no... Who ever got a flu for 12 days? And he's now they're saying we're not going to see him. Maybe the earliest we'll see him is this weekend. So it's going to be 12, 13, what, 14 days? Who knows? A Telefrico volunteer group privately frets about this absence. They're very worried about it. One thing to know, Rasmussen reports that just 34% of voters are going to wait until Election Day. Please, I am urging you to bank your vote. I mean, we are now talking about Maine. We are talking about Michigan. We can win all of these races. We can win Iowa. We must win Iowa. We must win Ohio. Buckeye State people, wake up and bank your vote. We need you desperately. We've got to win. The people of Texas have got to wake up. We definitely need you in Alaska. I hope the people in North Carolina and Georgia are paying attention. Every one of these races matters. Every one of these congressional races, that means everybody listening to my voice, can play a role in stopping this push towards communism, socialism in our country. You know, the theory behind all of this. By the way, in the state of Maine, this, you know, Graham Plattner 2.0 by the name of Troy Jackson, he's now vowing to defund ICE on top of every other radical position. That guy, by the way, is a weirdo. On top of everybody saying he's got the most vile temper that they think they've ever seen in any candidate, any place, anywhere. So, look, all I'm saying is it's winnable. All I'm telling you is to do your part. If everybody would just commit to that, if that's all you do in this election cycle, that'll be plenty. And you will be able to save this country from a lot of, there's going to be a lot of difficulty if these people get in power. A ton. And I really hope that somehow Republicans can pull off a miracle and win the House of Representatives and defy all these historical trends. I mean, you've got Sherrod Brown, 98% of the time votes with Biden, and he's a new Green Dealer. You got, you know, Tranny Annie running in South Carolina. It's unbelievable. I mean, supports for children, hormone therapy for minors and puberty blockers, and is all over X with Protect Trans Kids signs. It's insane. You know, then you've got Telefrico, who we've gone over again and again and again. Then you got this weirdo, you know, mega pastor out in Kansas, you know, accused of shielding a child predator who volunteered for his church, by the way, on top of wanting us to repent for, you know, eating meat and repent for our carbon footprint. I mean, this guy is just bizarre. They repent for being white. I mean, it's insane. Gave a sermon on white and male privilege. He had a church-sponsored drag queen story time and gay pride festival. Refuses to disavow DSA's radical. This is in Kansas. For crime, my free state of Florida, you know, you got Angie Nixon, running against Ashley Moody. I mean, another lunatic. You got David Jolly, another lunatic. We've got a great AG by the name of James Uthmeyer, and he needs to be reelected. And as you can see, this is all hanging in the balance, and all of this is in 25 days. When we start next Tuesday on this program, I know a lot of you are on holiday on Monday, just know something. It's 3 weeks from this coming Tuesday is going to be this election. That's how quickly it is coming. 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
8: Roto-Rooter presents The Raving. Once upon a midnight dreary, while I pondered weak and weary over many a quaint and curious volume of forgotten lore, while I nodded in the hushing, suddenly there came a rushing as of someone slowly flushing water across my chamber floor. Only this and nothing more. Eagerly I wished the morrow. Vainly I had sought to borrow plungers to relieve my sorrow, mops to dry the soggy floor. I slowed it down and nothing more. 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As the mess was slow subsiding, my thoughts were strong to go a-riding, to dry my troubled clothes, perhaps to find a liquor store. I jumped astride my motor scooter, a big black bird screamed, Roto-Rooter!
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1: All right, we have a lot of ground to cover this Friday. 800-941-SEAN if you want to be a part of the program. What are other people groups doing to make people aware of this choice? And it is a choice election, the greatest choice election in your lifetime. It is America, liberty, freedom, constitutional order against chaos, shredding the Constitution, and cradle to grave, womb to the tomb choices. We'll get to all of that. Also, when we come back, here we go again. Rush to judgment. Cornell 7. How big a mistake are some people likely making? Next.
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21: Closer to landfall. I'm Lisa Lacerra, Fox News. 30 million people in the path of Category 3 Hurricane Isaias making its way towards the Florida Panhandle, the first hurricane of the Atlantic season. Fox Weather's Robert Ray is in Destin.
22: This system, Hurricane Isaias, is less than 60 miles out in the Gulf and tracking toward shore. Expected landfall about 9 p.m. Eastern. And where it will make landfall? Right in between Destin and Pensacola Beach, which is to the west. We have had mandatory evacuations in play for 2 days.